0: Scandal around former Deputy Commissioner Jevon McSkimming's departure. Two Auckland officers will appear in court in coming days and a Wellington officer later charged with possessing objectionable material. Kate Rickard has more.
1: All three officers have been stood down. Police say the charges result from looking into a large amount of web activity and reflect the significance of the alleged offending. They say 22 cases were explored, with 12 staff undergoing disciplinary action or performance management, and three investigations continue.
0: Corrections has launched an independent investigation into a man's death at Rimutaka Prison yesterday. General Manager Dennis Gooden says a prisoner was found collapsed in his unit shortly before noon. The coroner will determine the cause of death, and the Corrections Inspectorate is also investigating. The Prime Minister says there's no way New Zealand will spend billions to meet our climate obligations as alarming forecasts emerge. Treasury estimates it could cost the country up to $5 billion to buy carbon credits to meet Paris Agreement obligations if emissions aren't halved by 2030. Speaking from Field Days, Chris Luxon says the government won't leave the Paris Agreement, nor will we spend that money.
2: We're going to do everything we can around 2030, but just reassure everybody, we ain't shutting down farms and we certainly aren't sending billions of dollars offshore.
0: Donald Trump's not ruling out hitting Iranian civilian infrastructure as he launches fresh strikes. The US struck Iran yesterday after a helicopter came down off the coast of Oman. Secretary of War Pete Hegseth says Iran's playing games and the US will negotiate with bombs if it must.
3: We will hit them hard on our terms, on the targets that improve the environment for us to operate in and undermine the capabilities that Iran wants to have.
0: Heavily armed police are stationed around Northern Ireland's Belfast as unrest continues after masked rioters set fire to buildings and cars yesterday in an anti-immigration display. Far-right rhetoric is circling online after a Sudanese refugee allegedly stabbed a man. The BBC's Dan Johnson says police have a huge challenge as crowds gather.
4: They want to get their message across, but it is not in any way a peaceful protest. This has very quickly escalated into stones and bricks being thrown.
0: A transport advocate says reducing public transport costs mightn't be a silver bullet. Labor wants to cap weekly fares at $20 a week in the big centres, $10 elsewhere. Chris Hipkins says it'll cost around $65 million a year, paid for from the Land Transport Fund. Campaign for Better Transport's Neil Robertson says reliability also needs addressing.
5: My fear would be that we do get people to actually use the system a bit more and then they find that, oh no, it's all closed down on the weekends and the breakdowns and I end up getting late for work.
0: To sport, and Morgan Gannon will depart the Warriors after just one NRL season. The English second rower has been released from the final 2 years of his contract owing to personal circumstances. Gannon's only played 4 minutes for the Warriors in his debut in round three against Newcastle. England have stormed to a 3-0 victory over Costa Rica to round out their final FIFA World Cup warm-up match in Orlando. Declan Rice scored inside the opening 10 minutes before Anthony Gordon and then Ollie Watkins headed home to seal the win in the second spell. Costa Rica, who advanced over the All Whites to the 2022 tournament in Qatar, didn't qualify for this year's event. Portugal turned up for Group K at the World Cup with a 2-1 win over Nigeria. I'm Kay Gregory, and that's news and sport.
6: From the Bible.
7: Give to everyone what you owe them. Do you owe taxes? Then pay them. Do you owe anything else to the government? Then pay it. Do you owe respect? Then give it. Do you owe honour? Then show it.
6: Words to live by. On Rima.
8: Those words from the book of Romans chapter 13 and verse 7. It is just gone 5 minutes after 12 midday. We are into the second to last afternoon of Rima's breakthrough appeal. Davina, this is exciting. We're getting to the business end, right?
9: It is so exciting. And, you know, we just keep believing and waiting and hoping for all our Rima family to step up. I don't think all of them have shown up yet. I think there's a whole bunch of waiting for.
8: And hey, you know, I get this. Not everybody is in the space to be able to give. And I want to put this in perspective. There's about 10% of the people who listen to Rima who are regular supporters. The other 90%, you're welcome, bro. That's fine. Mm-hmm. We're not expecting everybody who listens to Rima to be a financial supporter.
9: Because some people just can't do that.
8: Some people can't do that. And
9: but
8: honest,
9: not 90%.
8: Hey, I'm not being rude. Some people just don't get it. Some people don't understand that this is a listener-supported radio station, and hey, maybe they've got other priorities in their life. Yeah. I'm fine with that.
9: Well, and I think that's probably because they've been schooled or taught to, if you want it, you got to pay for it. Oh, well, you only get it if you pay for it. But here, we give it and we broadcast God's word, whether you pay for it or not.
8: I just don't want to shame anybody. I don't want to go, oh, you should be doing this thing or you have to do this. No, no, actually, you're welcome. We would love you to, but you don't have to. God's got this. This is why we do it, to be able to broadcast a message of hope to people who are perhaps not as close to Jesus as Jesus wants them to be. This is why we do what we do. And hey, that's not everybody's thing. But hey, if you're listening at the moment, that is your thing. We want you to be a part of it. Before we go any further, though, we are praying for each town that we broadcast in, Masterton today,
9: Masterton's
8: right?
9: Masterton's right now, this 12 o'clock hour.
8: And Masterton is like one of four towns on Wairarapa. It's the big one, though. You know what I mean? If you're in Featherston or Carterton.
9: Oh, I've been to Greytown.
8: And Greytown, yeah, those are the other three. But Masterton, that's the big one. So if you need to go to like the big warehouse in the Wairarapa, you go to Masterton. It's the big smoke, but it's still a reasonably small town, if you get my meaning. Yeah, anyway. Let's pray a blessing on Masterton and the Wairarapa region generally. Lord, we thank you for this place. We thank you for the people that live there. We thank you for the good things that you are doing through the broadcasts of Rema, and also for through the churches and through the people who live in this community. Thank you for the young people in particular in Masterton. Lord, that you would draw them closer to you, that there would be a sense of legacy and passing the baton on to a new generation. I pray that they would have a hunger for God's word. And Lord, we humbly ask that Rema would be a part of that journey for them. We ask this in Jesus' name. Amen. Amen.
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8: From Masterton to wherever you are listening at the moment, 0508 003 003 is the number to call. We've just had a donation, actually. Wendy from Kaukopakopa. Davina, you know where Kaukopakopa is?
9: In New Zealand.
8: It is. It's in New Zealand. Well done.
9: But I can't pick which island.
8: You get it. It's not too far from here, actually. It's just up the road. Kaukopakopa, Wendy, thank you so much for your generous donation. Wendy said, you know what? This $20 a month idea.
9: She likes it?
8: I'm up for that. So, I mean, hey, it adds up, Wendy, and we really appreciate your stewardship, your wisdom, that you are a part of the team. Of course, it all adds up, $240, but it's spread over the year. Thanks for joining Team Rema, Wendy.
9: Oh my gosh, God bless you, and I can't wait to send out the tote bag to you.
8: Now, as we start the hour, we're looking for 10 friends who can get on board with a $50 donation. If that is you at the moment, 0508 003 003, maybe like Wendy, you're saying, you know what, I'm not sure maybe I should do the Wendy thing.
9: We'd welcome that.
8: $20 a month, that's absolutely fine.
9: And but it's so easy to set that up online, rema.co.nz.
8: It is easy to set it up online, but you know what? I don't think I could do it myself. Maybe if you need somebody to help you through it, you say, hey, I want to set up a regular online thing. How do I do that? Phone the number, right?
9: Yeah, so easy. 0508 003 003.
8: We're doing zeros testimony. Now?
9: Sorry,
8: 05. No, that's fine. You do you. I just got confused. That's on me. 0508 003 003 or zeros if you prefer.
9: Lots of zeros after another digit.
8: Yeah, five. Let's keep adding zeros. Let's keep pushing back that decimal point. Because honestly, we have got a long way to go to where we need to be to keep doing what we're doing. 10 friends at $50 would take us to that next milestone, and I'd love for you to be a part of doing it. 0508 003 003.
9: Can I ask you to do it before you start eating your lunch? That would be so great.
8: Yeah.
9: Yeah.
8: That'd be. I think there's wisdom in that, Davina. Mm-hmm.
9: Yes.
8: That it's that you're kind of pacing yourself.
9: That's right. Maybe digest your food better when you know you've done a good thing, a good deed.
8: Is that medical advice
9: or?
8: True.
9: Yeah. I'm full of the scientific medical advice.
8: Yeah. Davina is. She's a trained doctor. 0508003003, and a nutritionist as well.
9: Well, I think you kind of accidentally become one when you have children.
8: Honestly, I think this is the mama gene. Actually, you're a doctor, you're a counselor, you're a chef.
9: You eat your veggies person.
8: Yeah.
9: And Rima is your veggies.
8: It's good for you.
9: But it's also like the syrup and the yummy desserts. Sweet taste in your mouth. It's where you find milk and honey.
8: Okay.
9: And oysters.
8: And I don't think we should be having oysters for dessert, Davina. But hey, if somebody brings oysters to our shared lunch, I'm down for that. 0508 003 003. Bring what you got, but we're specifically looking for 10 friends who can bring $50 to the table right now. 0508 003 003. Or, of course, online. How do they do that, Davina?
9: Rima.co.nz. And you know, we were asking for a couple of zeros or O's, sorry. Maybe there's one friend who can do 500.
8: Okay.
9: There is.
8: There's somebody there that can give 500. Yeah. But that doesn't mean we don't need the 10 at 50, right?
9: Oh, we would want everybody. The more, the merrier.
8: Yeah, come on.
9: That's right. And we can cut it up into smaller chunks. I always tell my kids, especially my son who likes shoveling food in his mouth, cut it into smaller pieces. And that's achievable by donating regularly.
8: I love that. Chew your food. put it on a plate, son. It'll taste nicer. That's what my mum used to say when I was eating straight out of the fridge. 0508 003 003. Or join us for this lunchtime party, 10 friends at $50, rima.co.nz.
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1: It's there all the time. You know, you go to church on Sunday and you might do a Bible study and read the Bible during the day and that sort of thing. But it's just, you know, every time we're in the car, there is music about God or people talking about God or a Bible verse or something. And it's just that constant presence is just so reassuring, just strengthening in terms of my walk with God, and it reminds me that he's there all the time as well.
0: Rema has been a constant presence for Rebecca, and she feels blessed that it's always been around.
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2: Love that, actually. Love what Rebecca had to say, that God isn't just for Sunday morning.
3: Yeah.
2: You know, just like puppies aren't just for Christmas. You never heard that?
3: No.
2: Puppies aren't just for Christmas.
3: Never had a puppy for Christmas.
2: Yeah, you never had a puppy for Christmas.
3: No.
2: Well, hey, I hope I'm your secret Santa this year.
3: No, thank you.
2: Man, that'll be great. I'll just put it in a
3: year. I'd rather put my money towards Rema than dog food.
2: But a puppy for Christmas. Come on, Davina. That'll be so cool. Licking your face and jumping up and down. You guys need a puppy for Christmas. That's definitely happening next Christmas. Anyway, love what Rebecca was saying about how God isn't just for Sunday morning.
3: Mm.
2: And Rema reminds her of that. That hey, it's good to be in fellowship with people on a Sunday morning. It's good to worship God together. But what about the rest of the week?
3: Yeah, do it virtually through Rema.
2: What about connecting and being reminded of God's presence? Because God's around all of the time, but sometimes we need a little bit of a reminder, a little bit of a way of being able to focus on God.
3: Yeah.
2: And you turn on the radio, you hear a song like the one we just heard from Ryan Stevenson, "The Lord My God is Faithful, This I Know."
3: Mm.
2: And it goes, oh yeah, that's right.
3: That's right. It's like our daily bread that Jesus talks about in his Lord's Prayer. Give us this day our daily bread. And
2: yeah,
3: Rema is part of that daily bread.
2: It is. And hey, speaking of bread, lunchtime, we're looking for 10 friends that can come in at $50. It's a bring and share lunch. Mm-hmm. And hey, if you could be a part of that, still looking for our first caller. Just saying, come on, don't be shy.
3: Oh, what's happening? Are you all like,
2: well, come on. This is the Kiwi way, isn't it? Oh. It's sort of like, oh, yeah, we're starting at 12 o'clock. Everyone rocks in at like half past.
3: Island time.
2: Well, no, don't be, no.
3: No, because we're an island, right?
2: No, but no? I just don't want to upset people, Pacific Island people, that may think that you were just racist. So
3: what?
2: I'm just covering for that.
3: I was talking about Singapore, like Singapore's an island, New Zealand's an island. I was thinking about Pacific Island.
2: Put the spade down, Davina, you're digging a hole. Come on, no. New Zealanders generally, of all every people of every race and creed, I think have this, sort of, that'll do a little bit later kind of vibe, you know?
3: Mm,
2: you know,
3: I get that.
2: That if church starts at 10 o'clock, then don't plan to do anything important before 10:30 because half the congregation won't hear it. That's the way it goes, right?
3: Oh my goodness, is that why sometimes the notices are at the start?
2: Yeah.
3: And then okay.
2: Exactly. No, sometimes they put the notices at the end so people can hear them there.
3: Actually, Andrew, we are at the end. Really?
2: We've
3: got less than 2 days. We are at the end of it.
2: This is
3: where the important stuff needs to happen.
2: Yeah, this is the important stuff. This is the messages. And here's a message for you. Rema is a listener-funded station. If you're listening, then it's people like you who fund it.
3: Mm.
2: You don't have to fund it. We're not gonna send the bailiffs around to knock on your door. But
3: Jesus is knocking. Jesus knocking.
2: On the door of your heart, yeah. But hey, we're actually saying, you know what? The door's open. You can come on in. No my, hi there my. And we're a little bit, we've started without you, honestly. we couldn't wait any longer, but you're still welcome. We'll keep the door open. Come on in. 10 friends at $50, 0508 003 003, or of course online rema.co.nz.

0: bit of Joshua McGregor on Remap. And Run to You. It is 24 minutes after 12 midday and...
1: Wow.
0: You hear that, Davina?
1: You've got a
0: We've
1: thump.
0: Had our first guest. Our first guest is knocking at the door. Come in. Come in. The door's open.
1: Mate, welcome. Take
0: you, could you take your shoes off, please? Actually, we just had the carpet done. But no, welcome. Welcome. 0508 003 003. We had an anonymous donor from Kaiapoi get on board. We were looking for 10 friends at $50.
1: So we need nine more.
0: Nine more.
1: The party.
0: Nine more. And hey.
1: It's a boring party without you.
0: What?
1: No, I mean, like, without. Andrew's fun and all. But we need you. We need you to make this fun.
0: Come
1: please.
0: On. Andrew is so boring. I'm propping my eyes open with matchsticks at the moment. Could I have somebody else to talk to apart from this loser, says Davina.
1: I did not call you.
0: Please, this is what you meant. Please phone now 0508 003 003. And hey, you know what? If somebody's saying, you know what? Can I bring the fun out? Can I bring
1: please.
0: The whole family?
1: The more the merrier.
0: Load the
1: bring
0: minivan.
1: Bring your plus ones, plus tens.
0: Load the minivan. Come on. Let's make this happen. So.
1: And that'll be $100.
0: For two people,
1: for two
0: right?
1: People.
0: Yeah, that's you and a friend.
1: If you bring your whole family and it's 10 people, that's what?
0: If it's you got 10 people in your family, Davina?
1: Well, you know, extended family.
0: You got a limousine-sized minivan to fit all your
1: but
0: family
1: you know,
0: in. You're welcome.
1: You your siblings and their spouses and
0: oh,
1: their
0: yeah,
1: children.
0: Yeah. Your neighbours.
1: Family.
0: Some guy you found down by the grocery store that looked like he needed a feed. Bring him as well. 0508 003 003. But if you bring him... Could you bring some extra food to pay for them as well? Because that'd be good. 0508 003 003. Looking for 10 friends at $50 each as we share this lunchtime together. 0508 003 003 or rema.co.nz.
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0: for you.
1: Show me what I have to let go of to hold on to you. What a wonderful concept there. The band is One Common. And I love that idea, Davina, that in order to step forward into the things God has for us, maybe there's something we need to let go of.
2: Mm.
1: For Peter, it was his fishing nets. For Matthew, it was the tax collector's booth. To step away from that. And hey, I know there's people listening in today that have sacrificially given to Rema over the years. Thank you so much for what you have given and for being a regular supporter for Rema. If you love this ministry, if you love the songs that we play, if you love the fact that we bring encouragement not just to you and your family, but to other people as well, today we're asking you to step on up, to express your gratitude with generosity, because honestly, I think that is the natural response to gratitude is generosity. If you have been blessed, the natural response should be gratitude, followed up by the question, so, Lord, what do you want me to do with that blessing?
2: Mm.
1: And, hey, I'm not saying the answer is Rema, but I'm asking the question, maybe the answer is Rema. And I would encourage you to prayerfully consider, if you're grateful for Rema, how you can be generous to Rema. We're not going to send you an invoice.
2: But a receipt.
1: Yeah, we will send you a receipt, actually. If you make a donation today, 0508-003-003, love that point, Davina. You get a receipt, right? A tax-deductible receipt.
2: Exactly.
1: That's the way that works.
2: And thank you. And in some cases, a Bluetooth speaker or a Rema tote bag. But that's not why people
1: and
2: do
1: hey,
2: it.
1: And hey, no, exactly. Exactly. You do it because Rema's been a blessing to you. You're grateful for that. And the natural response to gratitude is generosity. 0508-003-003. I'm looking for somebody today who is grateful to the tune of $500.
2: Mm.
1: That's not everyone, but if that's you, you know who you are. Well, I'm not going to muck around on this.
2: There'll be so many people who are saying yes. Yeah?
1: Yeah.
2: Yes to that. And there's other people who will be going, ooh, how about 50? Can I do that? And
1: we'll say, fine.
2: Yes, thank you so much.
1: 50's fine. But hey, we're not saying, oh, we'll give 50 instead of 500, because there is one person, at least, as you say, that can give $500.
2: We haven't seen you yet.
1: We're still waiting. We're still waiting for this one. 0508-003-003. And hey, a $500 donation, we're going to send you a receipt. Well, we'll send a receipt for $50 as well. But a $500 donation, that's tax deductible. You get a third of that back. So scale it up. If it's $600, you get $200 back. That's how that works. $600, but only in the next song. Phone now, 0508-003-003. Or, of course, rema.co.nz.

0: Check Your Shame at the Door, You're in the Father's House. Such a good song. That is Corey Asprey on Rima.
1: Thanks for keeping Rima strong. Together, we're bringing hope and encouragement.
0: Here's the part of the show where we're taking a bit of a pause from saying phone now 0508 003 003 or online at rima.co.nz. We'll get back to that in just a moment. But we're wanting to take a pause to thank a whole bunch of good people. You remember the $50 club? This was earlier in the hour.
2: Yeah.
0: Hey, guys, really sorry. Didn't have time to give a shout-out and introductions to you. Although, to be fair, quite a few anonymous people, like someone from Christchurch who gave $50, anonymous from Auckland for $50, in Gore. Shout out to Gore Represent, $50 from you. Another Auckland donor at $50. We had a Marianne from Rangiora at $50. And just around the corner from Rangiora in Kaiapoi, another $50 donation. Thank you so much for your kind donations. Hey, let's keep it coming. Now we're back to the 0508 003 003 thing.
2: Because the need's not met yet.
0: The need is not met. And hey, those are all good people, but we need some more good people because... Straight up, Davina, we are $1,300, $1,300 away from where we need to be, and we're into the final hours.
2: That's right.
0: Of the Rima Appeal. We've only got one morning left. That's tomorrow morning, and then one more show after this one, and
2: right.
0: Then we're totally done. This is the Rima Appeal done.
2: Mm.
0: Yep, we are nearly $200,000. We are not too far away from $200,000, but our total, our all-up, where we need to get to, by close of business tomorrow is $500,000.
2: Oh, a cool half million. That is like heaps
0: of
2: money.
0: It is a cool half million.
2: But right now, we've broken it down to chunks and we're edging closer to this heat, this part of the race.
0: $1,300, what part of it can you give? And I want to ask a bit of a personal question on this. Because for some people, this is awkward. For some people asking for money makes them feel awkward. And look, hey... Let's role play for a moment. Mm-hmm. You're heading to the shops. There's a guy strategically positioned by the ATM. Looks like he hasn't slept in a bed in a while. And he's asking for money. What's your response? What's the response in your heart? Because it's easy to come up with the excuses. Oh, yeah, he'll probably use it for drugs. Oh, I don't have any cash on me. Oh, I just feel uncomfortable with this type of person. And then you feel angry at the person asking for money because you feel somehow it's their fault for making you feel guilty because they don't have food. Are you that type of person? Or are you the sort of person that says hi, asks them their name, takes some money out of the ATM that they're sitting beside and saying, "Bless you, my friend, Jesus loves you," and then getting on with your day? Now, this isn't a criticism. This isn't a judgment. This certainly isn't meant to be manipulative. Different people respond differently in these situations. There's a friend of mine who, I'm going to be transparent. One of my son Matthew, he's very much in the different category. And there'll be times when we'll be out as a family and somebody say, "Oh, where's Matthew?" Matthew is either going to be climbing a tree. That happens a lot.
2: Wait, how?
0: Or,
2: at the age of 27?
0: Well, okay, from like 7 years old, okay. He was doing this. So he's either going to be climbing a tree or the side of a building or whatever. Get down off that was a common conversation I had with Matthew. Or he's going to be sitting on the ground with a homeless person asking them about their day. And you know what? As a dad,
2: he must be so proud.
0: My goodness. Because my son is a better person than I am.
2: Wow.
0: And the other good thing about Matthew, he's now got a job as a landscape gardener, so he gets to climb trees for a living. He's a happy man. But he's never lost his heart for those who have less than him. He gets it. It's not about him. He is generous to a fault. He would literally give the shirt off his back to help someone.
2: Amazing.
0: Are you a Matthew kind of person? I mean, I don't necessarily mean tree climbing, but if that's you as well, then hey, bring it on. Are you the sort of person that responds to a genuine need with generosity or with awkwardness? And hey, there's room in the kingdom of God for both sorts. There's no pressure, there's no manipulation. But if you're in that second category, if you're Team Matthew on this one, there's some people who could really need your help right now. And you know what? I had a nice lunch. I've just finished a delicious sandwich. I'm going to have a good food meal tonight with my wife, especially if my wife's cooking instead of me. That'll make it even more delicious. I don't need your money, but there's some people who are doing it really tough at the moment, who are just hanging in there, who are holding on to hope. What they need is a message of love and encouragement and blessing. What they need is to be drawn closer into relationship with Jesus. And maybe it's awkward to have those conversations with the people that need your help, but through financial support of a radio station that broadcasts that message to people that are really, really struggling at the moment. Maybe they're not homeless. Maybe their wife's kicked them out of home. Maybe they're not begging for food, but maybe they've just lost their job. And they're in the space where they're saying, God, why? What on earth is happening here? That their life has taken a negative turn so much that they're finding it difficult to hold on to hope. So they are just reaching out. They're listening to Christian radio and saying, hey, God, if you're there, give me a sign. Let me know that I'm loved. Give me some hope. That message is made possible by people just like you. You are a station sponsor. This program made possible by you. 0508 003 003. Lift someone up today in Jesus' name by supporting a Christian radio station that points people towards hope. Be a part of it. 0508 003 003. Just a reminder, $1,300 is needed between now and 1 o'clock. What part of that could you be? If it was Matthew, it would be $1,300. Just saying, that's the kind of boy he is. But hey, maybe it's $300. Maybe it's regular giving of $50 a month, whatever that looks like for you. Be a Matthew. Be a part of it. 0508 003 003. Lift someone.

0: Glory, hallelujah, Jesus lifted me. That's so good, eh?
1: So beautiful.
0: And hey, shout out, Brooke Lidgetwood. I don't care where she lives, she's a Kiwi.
1: You know
0: what I mean? And teaming up
1: Kiwi
0: with
1: of an All Black. Like, I mean, how Kiwi can you get?
0: Exactly.
1: Like a daughter of an All Black, right?
0: Yeah. And teaming up there with Kane. Those people have got no business being that good looking and being that talented musically. Seriously. What a fantastic.
1: Some people, you know, some people got 3 or 5 talents and God multiplied that.
0: Yeah. And then there's us. Oh, sorry, Davina. I don't mean to include you in that. 0508 003 003. And a couple of things that I wanted to say. Firstly, glory, hallelujah, Jesus. Jesus does the lifting.
1: Mm.
0: Okay, not glory, hallelujah, Rima. Mm.
1: But we want to lift his name on
0: us. This is what we're about. We're lifting Jesus. Jesus lifts you. And can I say glory, hallelujah, Jason?
1: Oh, did he do a Matthew?
0: Yeah, he's a Matthew. Jason is a Matthew. Hey, if you weren't listening beforehand, we were talking about a very generous person that I know who, hey, he's always helping people. He'd give the shirt off his back. Jason says, hey, you don't need my shirt, but how about $1,000 towards a ministry?
1: Wow.
0: That really makes a difference.
1: God
0: Jason.
1: God bless you, Jason.
0: Yeah, God bless you. And I know
1: all other donors.
0: And honestly, I know that God has blessed you, Jason, but please know that your donation will make a huge difference in the life of people that don't have the capacity to give that you have.
1: Yeah.
0: But I also want to give a shout out to other people who don't have the capacity, but it was also given generously. Now, we had a $1,300 deadline that we're chasing between now and 1 o'clock. Well, that is still 12 minutes away. Jason's kind of almost blown that out of the water, but still $300, and that's not insignificant. Best gift between now and 1 o'clock. Maybe that's $50. Maybe that's a dollar a day, $365 in a year. We've got that sorted, right?
1: And we'd know, and you'd know, that you are helping Rima every day this year.
0: Yeah, yeah.
1: If you do that, a dollar a day. 365, wow.
0: And you imagine that the guy sitting by the ATM that I was describing beforehand, he says, hey, mate, have you got $1,000? No. That's not going to go down well. But what's the phrase? Hey, have you got a dollar? Have you got some change? Have you got a dollar? Because if you could give us a dollar a day, then you and Jason will have got us sorted as we head to lunchtime at 1 o'clock. So
1: you would have lifted us up to this challenge, and we'd have met it thanks to you.
0: Yeah, exactly. So, yeah, asking the question, have you got a dollar?
1: And it's part of a bigger need, and you gave and helped meet somebody else's need.
0: Exactly. We are very, very close to $190,000 as well. Your dollar a day would not only take us to the challenge that we need to get to at 1 o'clock, it would take us over the $190,000 mark.
1: Ooh. We're tantalizingly close.
0: Yeah, exactly. You would be a part of a $190,000 blessing. Let me tell you, God will use $190,000 in a very good way on Rima to touch people's lives, to lift them up in Jesus' name. But can you be a part of it? Dollar a day, $50. And we don't want to cap this either. We don't want to say, we need to get a maximum of $300.
1: There's no maximums in this.
0: Couldn't possibly accept more than $300.
1: Yes,
0: please, if you're thinking of giving $400, please don't phone 0508 003 003.
1: Take out all the don'ts, Andrew said.
0: Exactly. If you're thinking, hey, Jason, well done, but I accept that challenge. I also have $1,000 to give to Rima. I have $5,000 to give to Rima. We're happy to accept those phone calls as well, right?
1: Oh, yes, please.
0: Yeah,
1: yes,
0: exactly.
1: Yes, please, because, you know, earlier we didn't have so many friends turning up.
0: Yeah.
1: And if you wanted to show up now, hey, we won't make you feel
0: Andrew,
1: guilty,
0: no
1: shame
0: mates.
1: You for being...
0: That's what they used to call me earlier this hour. But now, hey, Jason's my friend. I got friends
1: I'm
0: in Marlborough.
1: Friend too.
0: Yeah, thank you, Davina. That's fine, but they pay you to work with me, so come on, that's not quite the same. 0508 003 003. Come on, friends. There is plenty of room in the family of God for you and the people that you pray for, but be a part of that by supporting this radio station financially, 0508 003 003. And hey, yes, it's a blessing to you, to your family, to your community. It's also a blessing to Anne. Let's have a listen to her story.
2: There are some seasons in life which are just hard. And there are times when those seasons can feel simply overwhelming. Anne shared how during such a time, Rima was there for her 24/7.
3: The last 18 months for me have been the hardest that they've ever been. And Rima's been my lifeline. Reem is there. If I need an encouragement, I turn it on. If I'm traveling to work, it's on. Traveling back from work, it's on. When I'm in the house on my own, it's my company. It's just there. It's just there.
2: How many times have you listened to a song on Rhema where it felt like God was speaking to you through the lyrics? For Anne, this has been an answer to prayer.
3: There's music that comes on Rhema that gives me that glimmer of hope, that God's hearing my prayers, and he'll come through for me.
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0: Hey, that's an amazing story, really, isn't it? Listening to Anne's story, and hey, sometimes there's some darkness, sometimes there's some difficult things that you face, and hey, appreciate there's some people listening to this at the moment. And we're talking before about, hey, you know, being generous to those that have less.
1: Mm.
0: Maybe you're somebody that needs generous support. You're not in a position to be able to give. If that's your situation at the moment, if like Anne, that you're struggling at the moment, then be blessed, be encouraged.
1: Mm, know pray
0: that,
1: for us.
0: Yeah, pray for us. That would be so
1: and
0: good.
1: And maybe let somebody else know about Rima's need, somebody that is in a position to stand in the gap.
0: Do what you can with what you've got. If you're not in a position to give, then don't feel any shame or regret.
1: Mm.
0: Know that you're part of the kingdom of God. Know that you are loved by God and by other Jesus followers in your town, your community, your country.
1: And there's somebody out there who can stand in the gap and give for you.
0: 0508 003 003. A few moments, actually, before we get to 1 o'clock.
1: Just 6 minutes, 5 minutes.
0: About 5 minutes.
1: And we still have that need. We haven't quite met it yet.
0: We haven't, but we're very close.
1: Ooh, such a tease.
0: Very, very close.
1: So how close?
0: $100 does it. $100 does it. And hey, if you've been waiting for somebody to say, could you give a gift of $100? That person is me. That moment is now. The way in which that person gives, Davina, how does that work?
1: They can call a phone line, a free phone. It's 0508 003 003. Or if you've just got less than the 4 minutes we have, you can jump online at rhema.co.nz, and it's super fast and very confidential.
0: When we say free phone, when you phone 0508 003 003, it will cost you $100, actually.
1: Oh, really?
0: Because that's what we're saying. It is okay. The phone call is free, but then the person is
1: free.
0: Saying, "Hey, what's your name and what?
1: What's your testimony? How has Rhema God showed up for you through Rhema?
0: And how much money were you wanting to give? And your answer will be $100
1: or more.
0: Or hey, I love that. Yeah, could be more. Could be. We need $100. But if you say, well, I'd rather give $150.
1: Yes,
0: we're down for that. don't want to appear greedy, but don't want you to limit the generosity of your spirit in response to the good things God has done for you. 0508 003 003. Just a few minutes on the clock. Make the most of this opportunity to be part of what God is doing.

0: Such a good song. That is Matt Maher on Rima and enthusiastically singing the Lord's Prayer. Now, I'm going to out you, Davina, because you were saying whilst that song was going, because you were involved with a children's choir, right?
1: Oh, yeah. They maybe misguidedly asked me to help.
0: Oh, no, seriously. They are in good hands. And you said, hey,
1: watch my hands, because these have the instructions for how you're to sing.
0: Exactly, exactly. You're wonderful that you're taking that ministry and you're sharing with others. Once you teach the kids in your choir to sing that song from Matt Maher, bring them into the Rima studio.
1: Uh-oh, you don't know what you're asking for.
0: No, I do. Let's bring it on. And hey, each person in the body of Christ taking the gifts that they have and building the kingdom of God with it. That's what this is all about. As we come up to news at 1 o'clock, now I know you've got kids to pick up from school, Davina. Mm. Thank you for being in the studio with me, the blessing that you've brought. So go well.
1: Thank you.
0: And also, hey, while we head into news, still looking for that $100.
1: Yeah. I'll be tuning in while I'm in the car.
0: Okay.
1: Listening out, because I've got a long commute, and I'll be listening to make sure that people are listening to you.
0: Davina's told you. Yeah. You need to do it.
1: Do what Andrew says.
0: Mum, no, Davina. Do what Davina says, otherwise you're in trouble. $100 donation. We need it over the news. 0508 003 003 or, of course, rima.co.nz.
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3: In this update, police have arrested 14 men with gang links in a year-long sting into methamphetamine manufacture and supply in the far north. Dozens of search warrants have been executed in Northland and Auckland in recent days. They've found meth, chemicals, lab equipment and 9 firearms, including a loaded pistol in a backpack in a child's bedroom. Detective Superintendent Greg Williams says most of those arrested have appeared in court on a variety of charges.
4: Manufacture of methamphetamine, supply of methamphetamine, operating as an organised crime group and other associated firearms offences and the like in that sense.
3: ACT says crime's out of control in rural New Zealand, requiring more cops and tougher punishments. Political reporter Ethan Griffiths has more.
5: The party's announced an election policy promising funding for an extra 100,000 patrol hours in rural areas. It also wants stiffer penalties on armed poachers and livestock thefts, and to expand 111 texts for farmers with patchy mobile coverage. Agriculture spokesman Andrew Hoggard says farms are targeted because they're isolated, so stronger deterrents are needed.
3: A lot of investor attention on Wall Street, with SpaceX heading to market on Saturday. The debut of Elon Musk's rocket, satellite and the data center company will be one of the most watched in years. A chunk of shares will be available in a company that's up to now exclusive to Musk and a select group of rich private institutions. Forsyth Barr Aaron Ibbotson says this will set the sentiment.
6: 10 days ago, the expectations for sure was a lot of excitement. You know, like most IPO, it was going to bounce 20-30% on the first day. I'd say over the last few days, there's more broad range of voices and nervousness.
3: Watercare is identifying Auckland pressure points as the city rapidly expands. It's keeping a close watch on Middlemore and sections of the North Shore, with doubts whether infrastructure can keep up with growing demand. Chief Strategy and Planning Officer Priyan Pereira told Katie Bradford they've released extra capacity in some areas but can't do it everywhere.
7: We never want to say no. We never want to stop growth. But in certain circumstances where we might be compromising those primary objectives of public health and better environmental outcomes, we have to take a harder line and be more proactive.
3: Future Waikato Medical School students will be funneled into regional and rural areas with clinical placements. Students will be able to choose from Waikato, Bay of Plenty, Taranaki, Hawke's Bay or Nelson Marlborough for their 3 years of clinical training. Political reporter Troy Matic has more.
8: Health Minister Simeon Brown says the system's designed so students from the regions can train at home. He says placements often influence where doctors practice, so this creates a pathway for more to work in rural areas. The school's set to open in 2028.
3: Food and fibre exports are set to hit a record $64 billion. The latest Situation and Outlook for Primary Industries report says revenue is up 6% in the year to July. Lachlan Rennie has more.
9: The report predicts dairy export revenue up 5% and meat and wool export revenue up 14%. It forecasts horticulture up 7%, while processed food and other products increase 5%. Trade Minister Todd McClay says farmers are benefiting from high milk prices, record milk production, and tight global red meat supplies.
3: To sport, and Warriors coach Andrew Webster has a not-so-subtle dig at claims the South Island is ripe for the taking as talks of a second NRL side in New Zealand explode once more. Three Canterbury juniors have been named for Saturday's clash against Cronulla, and Webster says the club's investment in its pathways is reaping rewards.
10: Everyone keeps telling us that we're not doing enough in the area and we're not developing it, but we just keep producing first graders at the moment and more to come. So really proud of the way the club's gone about it. Everyone's trying to invade there, but it's still ours.
3: And that's news and sport.
2: From the Bible, religion that God our Father accepts as pure and faultless is this: to look after orphans and widows in their distress and to keep oneself from being polluted by the world. Words to live by on Rema.
0: That is from the Word of God, of course, from the book of James, wisdom from James chapter 1. And verse 27. Just gone 1:05, praying for Davina, wonderful co-host on the Rema Appeal, the cut-through appeal. But hey, perhaps like you, she's got things to do. She's got to pick up her kids from school and get on with the day. Before you get on with the rest of your day, inviting you to be part of Rema's on-air appeal, 0508-003-003, or of course online giving at rema.co.nz. Whole bunch of people got on board in the last hour. We're going to say thank you to them in just a moment. But before we go any further, going to pray for the good people of Timaru in South Canterbury. This is a wonderful part of New Zealand. In fact, this time yesterday, I was chatting with a couple of doctors, Christian doctors who are based in Timaru. And hey, they had some really good things to say. Of course, being in general practice, this was their business. And hey, great to know that you've got Christian doctors in Timaru who are not only playing Rema, but they're paying for Rema. They're supporting this ministry so we can impact your community. So let's say a prayer for the people of Timaru. Lord, thank you for this beautiful part of New Zealand. Thank you for the community that lives there. Thank you for the community that supports Rema to be able to broadcast there. The team of people who many years ago set up offices and transmitters to be able to broadcast a message of hope to this community. Thank you for the harvest that has come from those seeds that were sown. And Lord, we pray that more seed would be sown for the next generation, for the next harvest for the people of Timaru. We ask this in Jesus' name. Amen.
2: 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It's the Rema Cut-Through Appeal. 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
0: It is just gone 7 minutes after 1 o'clock. We are down to the final hours. Let's put that in context. This is my final hour on air today. Cat and Di will be along after 2 o'clock to see us through the next part of the day. And then we've got one more day to do this. Good news. Good news, bad news. Good news is $190,000 has been raised in the last, 4 days, basically. That is fantastic. A thanks to everybody who has been a part of that. Step by step, precept by precept, dollar by dollar, donation by donation, building the kingdom of God. $190,000. That's fantastic. Let's look at the other side of that ledger. The money that we need to keep doing what we're doing is a bigger number than that. It's $500,000. So as you can see, we're not halfway there. We've got essentially one day to go. We are well placed for a miracle right now, and you can be a part of that miracle. As we kick things off in the 1 o'clock hour, looking for the Fast and the Furious Five, who can give $100. Are you one of those? Gentlemen, start your engines. A $100 one-off donation, or perhaps $10 a month. It all adds up. Be a part of it. Take us where we need to go to keep broadcasting a message to your community, to Timaru, to Greymouth, to Napier, to Kaitaia, wherever you're listening in from in this beautiful country of ours. Be a part of keeping Rema strong. As we keep on charging towards the 50-year mark, keeping on broadcasting a message of hope, leading people closer to Jesus. This is why we do what we do. We're not in it for the ratings. We're not in it for the fame and the glory. That's certainly not the case. But we are in it for the treasure in heaven. And the treasure that we're looking for in heaven is the people that we take with us, the people who we introduce to Jesus, the people that we disciple through surrounding them with Christian music and Bible teaching programs and words of encouragement, of course, scripture reading, that help them be strong so that they can take the message to somebody else in their community, in their family, in their life. This is how the kingdom of God has always worked. One person receives a blessing, they take that blessing, they pass that on to somebody else. That's certainly how Rhema works as well. If you've been blessed by this radio station, love for you to pass that blessing on to somebody else who really needs it right now. And hey, even as we've been chatting this morning, we're looking for five people to do $100. We've got three to go on that. So a big thanks to the person who's got on board with a $200 donation. Thank you very much. We see that hand. But be a part of it, 0508 003 003, or of course online at rhema.co.nz.
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0: So. That is Mercy Me on Rima, the latest for them, Make It Well. And I do hope that all is well with you and yours, wherever you're listening in from. Things are pretty good here in the Rima studios. Well, thanks for asking. Thanks for being part of Rima on your Thursday afternoon. That's it. It's Thursday. Time flies when you're having fun, and certainly having fun this week, hearing testimonies of people whose lives have been changed through Rima. And hey, we're grateful for what has happened. We're grateful for what is happening, but we're very excited about what God does next. And we'd love for you to be a part of that. So this week, we're holding open the door. The invitation is there. If you would like to invest in a ministry which is continuing to change lives for good through the power of God, 1 week a year we do this and we say, hey, do you want to partner with us? Do you want to be a part of this? 0508-003-003. And honestly, we got some good news and some challenging news. But first of all, let's do this.
1: Thank you!
2: 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Your support is making a difference.
0: Certainly is making a difference. I'm wanting to give a big shout out to Sally Ray in Wellington. She got on board with a $100 gift. Lisa from Te Awamutu. Lisa, thank you so much. $150. Jade got in with a $50 donation. We've had anonymous donors from Tuakau, $100. Hastings, $100. Another gift from Hastings of $200. And, well, this just in, an anonymous donor with a $200 gift. That has taken us a lot closer to where we need to be. In fact, we crossed a little bit of a milestone earlier on of $190,000. And, hey, all of those gifts added up together, we're now at $191,000, which means that we are less than $9,000 away from that big... Oh, the title's just gone up again. But we're less than $9,000 away from that $200,000 mark. That is fantastic news, and that certainly would take us closer to where we need to be. And hey, what part of that can you do? Actually, what part of that equation can you help with? Had a generous donation coming from Hamilton just moments ago, $200. Thank you very much for that. I see that hand. $191,137 raised so far. Could we make that $200,000 before we get to 2 o'clock? Hey, it's going to need to be all in if we're going to do this. Some people invest in things that they can hold in their hands, but you can't take that with you. Some people invest in moments that only God can measure. Some people, they're treasures in heaven, people. Where are you at with that? The push to 200,000 by 2 p.m. today, $8,863 are needed. Hey, maybe you could do the 800. Maybe 63 is the number that God has put in your heart. We are going to need some people who can give at the $1,000 or more mark. In fact, look, I say this with faith, but I also believe that if somebody is able to give $5,000 in this next period of time, then we might be able to get there. If that is you, if that resonates with what God is saying through His Spirit to your heart, if you have capacity to give and you know that Rima makes a difference, that would be so encouraging right now, and that would be seed sown in good soil to continue to produce the tremendous harvest that Rima has been involved with for so many years. $5,000 gift isn't for everyone. Maybe regular giving, $50 a month, that's more where you are at. But all in on this one. If we're going to make $200,000 by 2 o'clock today, all hands to the pump on this one. 0508-003-003. Or, of course, online, easy to give online at rima.co.nz.

0: That is Madison Watkins on Rima. Wonderful song from her called You Won't. A song about God's faithfulness, I suppose. And hey, this is what we get at Rima. Great is God's faithfulness. New every morning his mercies we see. And we were having a chat with somebody earlier on who was saying, you know, God's not just for Sunday morning. And Rima shows that. You know, you can have a little bit of church in your life. You can have your heart focused on Jesus as you go through the day, any day of the week, and especially perhaps in the small wee hours of the night. When, hey, if you're awake at 3 a.m. listening to Christian radio, chances are there's some stuff that you're dealing with. And to be able to have Christian radio, and Gary's our overnight host, he does a fantastic job there. But just to have a voice that can cheer you up, to put a smile on your face, to know that somebody is there, particularly when you're alone and it's dark and you're wrestling with stuff and you're crying out to God, to have a friendly voice and some music and some Bible teaching and some spoken programs to point you closer to Jesus. How precious is that to you? Certainly has made a difference in the lives of hundreds of thousands of people in New Zealand over nearly 50 years. And I'm very much looking forward to what God does next. Hey, we are step by step heading closer to that target of $200,000. Now, big audacious goal. I said, hey, can we get there before 2 o'clock? Because 200,000 has got a 2 in it. And 2 o'clock has got a 2 in it. I think they belong together, don't you? But we are still a long way there. 191,187. Quick maths. $8,813 to go. Now, this is going to take a big push on this one. So maybe somebody who is able to give a $5,000 donation, that would certainly make it doable. Maybe $5,000 is a bit of a stretch, but maybe you could do a $1,000 donation. You'll know if it's you. There's some people who have given very generously in the appeal so far, because they've received a tax rebate, because they've received an unexpected donation, and they've genuinely asked God the question, Lord, thank you for this blessing. What would you have me do with it? And for some people, that answer has been to phone 0508-003-003 and to donate a proportion of their tax rebate to Rima. If that's the space that you're in at the moment, we would welcome your call. We have come a long way in the last few days, but we are down to the final hours of Rima's appeal. It all finishes tomorrow, and we've got a long way to go. Can we get to $200,000 by 2 o'clock? Well, with your help, we can certainly get a lot closer. Let's lean in and finish this together. What's your best gift? 0508-003-003, or, of course, online, rima.co.nz. Joining us now from sunny but chilly Palmerston North, Lauren, kia ora, good afternoon.
1: Kia ora.
0: Hey, thanks very much for being a part of Rima's support drive. What does Rima mean to you, Lauren?
1: Well, I first came in contact with Rima when I moved to Palmerston North from Lower Hutt in 2000.
0: Yep.
1: And I was at home in a house that needed lots of renovations done, and the guttering was like lace, and Rima was my company with my first baby. And it was a rough time, actually.
0: So, yeah, I mean, it's easy to look back at that in hindsight. But that's pretty rough. That's crying out to God time, or even just crying time sometimes, I imagine.
1: Yeah, absolutely. So, yeah, just great company, and probably had Rima on in the house at that time, but always in the car. And actually since then, always have Rima on in my car.
0: That is so good. Hey, question, Lauren, you got the guttering fixed?
1: Yes.
0: That's well, that's a blessing from God right now, okay?
1: Yeah.
0: And hey, good that God built some positive things into your life during that difficult season. Glad that that's a part of your story. But also something in particular happened in 2014. Again, listening in the car. Tell us some of that story, Lauren.
1: Yeah, well, my husband and I had a prophetic word given to us when our children were a lot younger, and about church planting. And so I always had my ears flapping any time that came up in conversation or anywhere really.
0: Yep.
1: And I hadn't really heard anything for a while until I was listening to an interview. I think John Petrie was interviewing Lloyd Rankin, who was sort of leading

0: the Vineyard Church in New Zealand at that time. And it was significant because two years sort of prior to that time, we had this sense that we were to be moving from our church into something new, and we didn't know what that meant.
1: Yeah.
0: And so I heard him talking on Rema about church planting, and so it just something just got me. And I actually had to pull over on the side of the road because it was that significant. And that evening, my husband and I had look up the Vineyard Church on the internet, and then we kind of were a little bit scared, and not sure what to do with that. Then later in December that same year, we heard something else on the radio, on Radio Rema, about church planting, and that was at that time was we decided, okay, we're going to send an email.
1: Wow. Hey, you planted not only a seed in your heart, but went on to plant a vineyard, actually, didn't it? Which is a good spiritual metaphor there.
0: Well, that's right. So we're part of the planting team of Hope Vineyard in Palmerston North. Big shout out to everyone there. That's our church.
1: Hey, can I just say good on you for being obedient, good on you for leaning in, for listening to the prompting of God. And look, God speaks in different ways. God speaks through his word. God speaks through the counsel of good, godly people that surround us. But it's also very true that God speaks directly through a radio station. And hey, I know John Peachey, he's a good friend of mine, but he didn't know the message that you needed to hear that day when he was talking to Lloyd. That's the Spirit of God working the details, right?
0: Absolutely. Yeah.
1: So, hey, thank you for your support and your generosity as well. And I suppose there's this spiritual principle as well that you you feed what grows you, that you sow into something that has had a positive impact on your life, but actually also donations make it. It's not just a self-interest. It's about sowing seeds into something, even if you don't get a return or a blessing from it. What would you say to encourage people who have been listening for a while, who have perhaps been encouraged along the way, but haven't turned that encouragement into a donation yet?
0: Well, you know, I think we're on this earth for a very short time, and we have to make our time count. And, you know, if anyone has been encouraged by Radio Rema, which I can't see how you couldn't be, or convicted even by something in your life by listening to Radio Rema, then actually this is the time to absolutely give back. I mean, I couldn't imagine not having Christian radio in this country. So this is super important.
1: I love the fact that
0: let's have a lot of giving. Yeah.
1: Amen to that as well. And I love the fact also, Lauren, that because somebody else gave to Rema, it was there in Palmerston North when you moved into that house and you're there with your first child. Because somebody gave to Rema, you were able to hear that interview, John Peachey talking to Lloyd Rankin, and that led to a series of events. And now there's more good seed planted in the good soil of the mighty Manawatū, where God is doing good things in your community. But somebody's donation to Rema is a part of that story. Their work is in the vineyard as well, right?
0: Yeah, absolutely. Yeah, it's amazing. I mean, there's a lot more fruit out there, you know, and just encourage anyone to ring in with other fruit stories of fruit that have, you know, that got the Holy Spirit has spoken through listening to Radio Rema.
1: Yeah, exactly. Bring on those fruit stories of fruitfulness, stories of fruits of the Spirit, stories of God working in a fruitful way in people's lives. I'm sure we could do an orchard full of metaphors on this one, Lauren, but bless you and your husband and the team in Palmerston North and the work that you do, and thanks so much for being on the program today.
0: Blessing to you guys too. Thank you.
1: So good, isn't it? That seeds sown into good soil produce a harvest, and, well, even a vineyard of harvests. 0508 003 003, an opportunity for you to sow good seed into good soil. And, hey, a big shout-out to Paul and Christine from Upper Hutt. They said yes and amen. We are part of that vision. Let's get to $200,000 before 2 o'clock. There with the two theme. They gave $200. So $200,000 before 2 o'clock. Let's put $200,000 towards that vision, said Paul and Christine. Claire from New Plymouth got on board with a $50 donation. Claire, thank you so much for your generosity. And we had an anonymous donor from Christchurch who gave $112. Again, a curiously specific number. I'm wondering whether that's got something to do with an unexpected blessing. Maybe a tax rebate, maybe a specific amount of money that you had that you weren't expecting to have, and you ask the question, Lord, what do you want me to do with that? It's not everybody's situation, but if that's you at the moment, if you're in that space of saying, look, I've got some extra money, I'm not sure how to invest it into the kingdom of God. Sowing good seed into good soil to produce a harvest of blessing, yes, for you, but for so many other people as well. 200,000 by 2 o'clock. Be a part of it. 0508 003 003 or rema.co.nz.
2: 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You are needed.

So talented Kiwi artist, singer-songwriter Brooke Franzen on Rima, her version of Psalm 42. And hey, gosh, I wish I could sing like that. Different people, different talents, different abilities. And that's what it's about. That's what the body of Christ is. You know, some people are hands, some people are foot. Some people talk too much for a living like me. That's what I do for the kingdom of God. And hey, whatever you do, whatever keeps you busy during the day, you are an essential part of the kingdom of God. I often say this on the program that I regularly host, Thoughts and Comments. Now, we're taking a break from that this week so we can be open and honest about the need that we have. Final day of the Rema Appeal tomorrow. So just hours to go on this one, and we've got a long way to go. Between now and 2 o'clock, we're looking to get to the $200,000 threshold. That is $8,471 away. So that is a long way to go. We're going to need a whole bunch of people to get on board for this. All in. 0508-003-003. What is your best gift? We've just had a donation from Vanetta, who gave $30. Vanetta, thank you so much. That $30 will be used to build the kingdom of God. Be blessed, and thank you for being part of the team. We're also going to need to get somebody on board who can give at the $1,000 level. And honestly, if we're going to make $200,000 by 2 o'clock, we're talking the $5,000 level. Now, I'm not embarrassed to ask for it because I know the difference that it makes in people's lives. I've seen the faithfulness of God over many years in this ministry. I've read hundreds, thousands of testimonies of what God is doing through this network. And I suspect that you've got a testimony as well that perhaps you've never told anybody about the day that God turned up in your life because of something you heard on Rema. If you've got that story, take that blessing and pour that out into the life of somebody else who needs a blessing today. You do that by supporting this radio station to keep broadcasting a message of hope, so that people can hear those messages, be it in the songs or the programs or the scripture that we read on air, that God can speak through this radio station to receive that blessing. 0508-003-003. $30, $5,000, somewhere in between. Be a part of it. Come on, let's finish this together. What's your best gift as we head to 2 o'clock? That is just 20 minutes away. Don't leave it to the last minute. We're down to the final hours of the Rema Appeal. If you know in your heart that this radio station is a blessing to you, and you believe the stories that we're telling, that it is also a blessing to other people, let's keep the blessing flowing. 0508-003-003. Rema.co.nz. 20 minutes to go. 200,000 we're looking for before 2 o'clock.

0: Jamie McDonald on Rima. I may not know what lies ahead, but I know who he is. What a wonderful message of hope on the radio today. And this is who we are. This is what we do. But today, we're asking you to be the hope for those days that are ahead that, honestly, you don't know what lies ahead. You don't know what's around the corner. Are they good days? Are they bad days? Pay it forward, not just for your future, but for perhaps the challenging days that other people are facing. Take the hope that you've received on Rima and be that hope for somebody else by supporting this radio station, 0508 003 003. We have, we're pushing towards a milestone of $200,000 before we get to 2 o'clock. We've got 15 minutes on the clock, and we have just under $8,000 to raise, $7,951 to be precise. So we're at $192,049, which is absolutely fantastic. $8,000, though, that's still a big number, particularly when you break it down. That's like $500 a minute between now and 2 o'clock. If we're gonna get there, $500 a minute. I think this is going to need somebody who can do some heavy lifting on this. If you're in a space where you could give $5,000 right now, then that would take 2/3 of that and put it in the bank. And hey, with the rest of us doing what we can, that would get us to where we need to do, where we need to be the hope for those days that are coming, be they good days or bad days, to be the hope for somebody who is struggling to hold on to hope at the moment. A $5,000 donation certainly would take us much closer to that $200,000. Not for everyone, but it could be for you. 0508 003 003. That is the number to call. We've had donations of $200, a couple of $100, one of $30, $120, $200. It's all adding up and taking us closer to the target. We've cleared an additional $2,000 in the last few moments. But if we're going to get there in the next 15 minutes, yes, it's all in. Yes, let's keep the hundreds, the 200s, the $50 coming in. But $5,000, you'll know if it's you. If it's not you, don't worry about it. Be blessed. Be encouraged. Give what you can, but be a part of the hope that we're sharing across this nation. But do it now. Do it within the next 15 minutes. Take us where we need to be to broadcast the hope to people that need to hear it. 0508 003 003 or, of course, online, rima.co.nz. And hey, do it for your own family, your own community, but also for people like David.
1: 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In the wee hours of the morning, small problems are magnified. 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Dave struggles to sleep due to chronic COPD. But Rima helps give him peace in the midst of it.
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That is Zach Williams with Ben Fuller and Wait For Me. Just on 9 minutes away from 2 o'clock, we're looking to reach the $200,000 target by two. Can you be a part of it? 0508 003 003. Wanting to give a shout out to Anne, who gave a $50 donation. And thank you so much for your generous support. We had Tibor from Christchurch, who gave a $200 donation. Also donations from Lower Hutt, from Invercargill, from Auckland, from Upper Hutt, from New Plymouth, from Christchurch, from Hamilton, from all over the Motu. Wherever you're listening in from today, we need you to be a part of it. Where are we at? Well, $192,099. So that means $7,901 to go. Could you do the 900? Round it up. Come on, 901. That would be useful. That would take us to $7,000 to go. What we're trying to do is to take a very generous donation. So many people giving as they can has got us to $192,000. We just want to round that up. Let's round that up to $200,000, but it will need everybody all in. A big push to $200,000. Hey, we just five donors in the next song. Can you be one of those five? 0508 003 003. Hey, we just had a little bit of excitement, a little bit of a flurry in the studio. Kishore has gotten contact with us and made a $5,000 donation. Kishore, thank you so much for that. Very much appreciate it. So that is good seed in good soil. That will be used by God to build his kingdom. Thank you very much for that. I very much appreciate it. But hey, I appreciate Anne from Woodville giving $50. I appreciate Vanetta from Auckland giving $30. Paul and Christine from Upper Hutt giving $200. Each doing as they're able to build the kingdom of God. But for Kishore, thank you so much for responding to the prompting. Now, when I asked the question, hey, maybe somebody has a $5,000 donation, it would have been easy to go, nah, not me. But you responded to that. You responded to the prompting of God speaking to your heart and going, that's me. I know that's what God wants me to do with this $5,000. Thank you for your obedience to God and your response to what we're doing here at Rema, because not everybody's in that space. Some people really struggling today, they just need a message of hope to get them where they need to be. And nobody plans that. Nobody plans to be in a crisis. But when the crisis hits, Rema's already here, because people like Anne, like Vanetta, like Kishore, they've paid it forward. They've provided for Rema to be on air in your town, in your car, when the bad day hits and you cry out to God and say, why, Lord, I don't know how I can keep going on this. These good people have shown their love for you and their commitment to build the kingdom of God by saying, don't worry, bro, I'm there for you. Maybe you're not in a space to do it, but seriously, at the moment, we are $2,900 away from $200,000, just 5 minutes on the clock. But something that Kishore has shown us is that $2,900 in 5 minutes is achievable. A couple of people at $1,000, two people on $500. But hey, we also appreciate the 50s, the 30s, the $200. Let's do this together. Let's be the hope for people that really need to hold on to hope. Love for you to be a part of it. 0508 003 003. Come on. 200,000 by 2 o'clock today.

0: Don't let the darkness get you down. Come on. Put a smile on your face. God is good all the time. And hey, I'm not sure what sort of day you're having at the moment, but you made a good choice to listen to Rhema. This is where the hope is at. This is where God's people are at, building the kingdom of God. Good people who have given through recently, wanting to give a shout out to a couple of donations that are coming during that song. One from Whanganui from $200, another from Greymouth of $150. A whole bunch of people giving online this hour, including our friend from Wellington who dropped a $5,000 donation in the last few minutes. We are $2,550 away from $200,000. Can we get there before 2 o'clock or perhaps over the news at 2? It's going to take a couple of people to get on board. Maybe somebody with a $1,000 donation, somebody who can give $500 or regular givers, perhaps even like $50 a month. If that's you, I'd ask you to get on board right now. Wouldn't it be great to start the 2 o'clock hour on $200,000 as we gather the resources that we need to keep pushing back the darkness in this country, to keep offering a message of hope and introducing people to Jesus, of establishing a strong discipleship relationship with Jesus so that they can tell the next person about the hope that they have. This is the way the kingdom of God has always worked, and this is the way that he continues to work through Rhema today. If that's the sort of thing that you can say yes and amen to, I'd really encourage you to jump on the phone. Seconds on the clock between now and 2 o'clock. Kat and Di along after 2 to see us through the next part of the afternoon. But hey, let's keep it happening. 0508 003 003 or, of course, online, rhema.co.nz.
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2: In this update, police have charged three staff members after separate investigations in the wake of the Jevon McSkimming saga. Two Auckland-based officers will appear in court over the coming days, charged with multiple counts of possessing objectionable material. A Wellington-based officer will appear in court at a later date. Kate Rickard has more.
3: Police say they've analysed a large amount of web activity and three other investigations remain ongoing. They say they've looked into 22 cases in total. 12 have been resolved through disciplinary action or performance management. Four people have resigned.
2: ACT says crime is out of control in rural New Zealand, requiring more cops and tougher punishments. Political reporter Ethan Griffiths has more.
4: The party's announced an election policy promising funding for an extra 100,000 patrol hours in rural areas. It also wants stiffer penalties on armed poachers and livestock thefts, and to expand 111 texts for farmers with patchy mobile coverage. Agriculture spokesman Andrew Hoggard says farms are targeted because they're isolated, so stronger deterrents are needed.
2: A clear message: New Zealanders want tougher action on supermarket pricing. A Consumer NZ survey shows 82% of households are feeling the strain on food budgets, with low confidence for 67% of the government will fix it. It also finds more than a third of New Zealanders regularly or very often stretch their food budget. Consumers Gemma Rasmussen says it's obvious households are under pressure and want meaningful change in an election year. President Trump says the US will stop bombing Iran shortly, but only if an agreement is reached. The US is letting loose on what it calls self-defense strikes on multiple targets. Iran has responded by closing the Strait of Hormuz, threatening to shoot any vessel attempting to pass. CNN reports Donald Trump says the bombing will continue if a memorandum of understanding isn't reached. An expert says expanding the rural workforce requires directly funneling students into country areas. Students at the planned Waikato Medical School will be able to choose from clinical placements in Waikato, Bay of Plenty, Taranaki, Hawke's Bay and Nelson Marlborough. It's hoped it'll mean more doctors stay and work in regional and rural areas. Otago University's Rural Health Centre's Professor Gary Nixon says this only works if they're training in remoter parts, not in cities.
5: You're a bit more likely then to end up practicing in that regional city, but not in a genuinely rural area.
2: Watercare is identifying Auckland pressure points as the city rapidly expands. It's keeping a close watch on Middlemore and sections of the North Shore, with doubts whether infrastructure can keep up with growing demand. Chief Strategy and Planning Officer Priyan Pereira says they've released extra capacity in some areas but can't do it everywhere.
6: We never want to say no. We never want to stop growth. But in certain circumstances where we might be compromising those primary objectives of public health and better environmental outcomes, we have to take a harder line and be more proactive.
2: Mystics assistant coach Rob Wright has implored Netball New Zealand to determine the future of the ANZ Premiership as soon as possible. The short 10-round league will be over for three teams after this weekend's final round, and Wright says players and team personnel need certainty.
7: I need a job, and I could not have a job in a couple of weeks. Ideally, I want it to be here, but if it means that I have to go to Australia or England or wherever, that's what I'd have to do just to survive.
2: England's second rower Morgan Gannon is leaving the Warriors two seasons early. Gannon's been granted a compassionate release due to personal circumstances. And two pre-tournament favourites have turned up for the FIFA World Cup with wins, England crushing Costa Rica 3-0 while Portugal down Nigeria 2-1. And that's news and sport. I'm Wendy Petrie.
1: From the Bible. Let the message of Christ dwell among you richly as you teach and admonish one another with all wisdom through psalms, hymns and songs from the Spirit, singing to God with gratitude in your hearts. Words to live by on Rema.
8: Those words to live by from Colossians chapter 3, verse 16. Ahi, ahi, marie. Good afternoon. You're listening to The Drive Show with Kat and Di joining me for the Rema Cut Through Appeal. And this moment is all about celebrating the ways God is using this radio station to impact people, to cut through the noise with faith, hope, joy, and love. But before we talk more about that, we would love to pray.
9: Certainly we would. We're going to pray now for Taumarunui. We've got an FM frequency there, 97.5 FM. A big shout out to our Taumarunui listeners. Hey, let's take some time to pray.
8: All right. Dear Lord, we love you, Father, and we know that you love your people in Taumarunui as well. So we pray a huge blessing over that part of the country. We pray that you would just pump up the churches there, the people, the farmers, the young people. We just pray that you would just bring a real sense of unity in the believers there, but also we pray for the unsaved people in Taumarunui, Father God. We pray that there would be a ripple effect from the lives of the people that love you into those who are yet to have an encounter and discover that Jesus loves them. In your name,
9: amen.
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9: Yeah, now Andrew put out this really audacious goal last hour to get to $200,000 by 2 o'clock. 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
8: Woohoo! It even just got a little bit closer.
9: Oh, thank you to thank that you. Person. We see you. So we are looking for around $2,000. I'm not quite sure what just came in, but we're looking for around $2,000. That is the need. What part of it can you play?
8: All right. 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Because the reality is we are over halfway through the Rema appeal, but we're not halfway funded. 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We can slice and dice the math to get there 100 ways, but you know what? No gift is too small, but also larger gifts are really needed to drive this forward, especially with this over tomorrow. So how much do you love Rema? How much has it been a blessing to you? And would you like it to continue to be a blessing to you and so many others? Then you know what to do.
9: 0508 003 003. That's the number to call. Or, of course, by heading to rema.co.nz.
8: Well, we've got some great stories we want to share with you, so we're going to do that really soon. 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

0: Jesus All Along by Franny Cash. You're listening to The Drive Show with Kat and Di. It's sounding a bit different because it is the Rhema Cut-Through Appeal, where we invite you to partner with this ministry financially, giving you the opportunity to keep your Rhema going and cutting through the noise.
1: That's right. And if you've been listening in across this afternoon, you may have heard Andrew Urquhart putting out a challenge, I guess you'd say. Now, we are around 36% funded. So over this week, we've raised around 36% of what we need.
0: But tomorrow is the last day.
1: Tomorrow is indeed the last day. But we are hoping to finish off the challenge that Andrew Urquhart started, and that is to get to $200,000.
0: By 2:30.
1: So of that, what do we need to raise? No, don't worry, it's not $200,000. We need $2,401.
0: Well, maybe you're listening right now and you're like, I would like to help you out.
1: Yes.
0: I want to see you get to that target. I want to keep Rhema on the air. I can do $2,401. It's such a specific amount that we would see you and go, yep, that person was listening. And they're like, yes, I really want to help Rhema. I love Rhema. I've been waiting for this moment to donate. This is your opportunity. You can do it by calling up
1: 0508 003 003, or of course, going to rhema.co.nz. I mean, maybe you're thinking, I'm not sure about that 2,401, but I'll do the 401. Thank you very much.
0: Yeah, that would be quite specific.
1: We'd go, oh, we see you. Maybe someone's got $1,000 of it. Now, we are asking for these larger gifts this afternoon, knowing that tomorrow will be the final day of this appeal. But just a reminder, every gift matters. It really does.
0: Every gift matters, every gift helps, and every gift is going towards changing people's lives. And Tim got in touch and just shared why Rhema is so precious to him.
2: It's just the concept that's always there. We started listening probably 26, 25 years ago. We bought a business. And I was very lucky that I employed another Christian guy and we had that radio going, and it was actually a lifesaver for both of us.
0: Wow. Yeah. Just hearing the emotion in his voice, like he was crying.
1: Yeah. Yeah. Tim's a regular caller to this radio station. Tim, thank you for sharing your story and the impact that Rhema has had. When we have a lot of fun on the radio, when we're talking with you guys, we don't know the impact, right? And it's times like these, it's seasons like these when we do a fundraiser that we actually get to hear the impact of this radio station.
0: He said it's a lifesaver.
1: It's amazing.
0: Rhema on playing in the background when he was working was a lifesaver for him and his co-worker. And I mean, what kind of price could you put on that? I mean, that is priceless.
1: Yeah.
0: Lives saved, lives transformed. So with the need in mind, oh, I see it's been updated. Thank you to the person who just got in touch. Right now, looking to raise $1,001. Okay.
1: Wow. Okay.
0: Could you do that very specific amount to get us to 200,000 by 2:30? You are needed. 0508 003 003. You can also give online as well.
1: That's right. Rhema.co.nz. If you, like Tim, are saying, yes, Rhema has been a lifesaver to me, would you consider being a part of this fundraiser today?
0: One person has got to be able to give that amount. $1,001 needed. Could it be you? Get in touch now, rhema.co.nz.

Hebrews 4:12 says, "For the word of God is alive and active, sharper than any double-edged sword." 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
1: That's right. And we are so close to a huge milestone in this appeal, looking to see up to 200,000 raised by 2:30. Now, it's 2:24, 6 minutes to go. It is now just $501 away.
0: Oh, wow. So, 501 is need. I'm going to make a dad joke. Okay, so it's nearly 2:30. So if you're a dentist.
1: Oh, goodness. You really are.
0: If you have a dental appointment at 2:30 this week, or if you have a dental appointment in the next 2 weeks, then you need to get in touch and donate. How's that?
1: I've got a, well, my son's got a dental appointment. Shall I get him to call?
0: Yes.
1: Yeah.
0: Give his pocket money if he's willing.
1: Yeah, I'm not sure if he is.
0: But you, if you love Rima and you're listening right now, oh, I see the need has just dropped. Thank you to that person. It's now 301. We just need someone to give $301 and then we'll get to $200,000. Wow. Do you have that? Could you be the one to take us to that milestone?
1: 0508 003 003. We're looking to raise $301 in the next 5 minutes. Could it be you?
0: You could also give online at rima.co.nz. Someone who got in touch and responded to the need was Neil. Hello, Neil. Thank you so much for being a part of the show.
2: You're welcome.
1: Hey, Neil, you've been listening to Rima for quite a while now. Can you tell us when did you first start? So that's question one. Question two, what's kept you listening?
2: Well, I first started in about 1988. And, well, it's just a given that as a Christian and you guys are quality radio and media, so it's a no-brainer. Why listen to anything else?
1: Oh, thank you.
0: People don't know this yet, but you telling us that it's quality, that's quite a high compliment coming from a former broadcaster and journalist yourself. So what is it about Rima that gives you the meat that you need?
2: Well, I think first and foremost, it's being able to hear from God, quite frankly. It's the relationship and the constant continuation, punctuation marks, if you like, of coincidences that just when I'm having a horrible

0: stink day and life couldn't get any bad, any worse, along comes something from you guys that puts me back on track.
1: That's so cool, Neil. You say, you know, it's an opportunity to hear from God. For you, I mean, everyone is different and they hear from God in different ways. Is there any particular thing that kind of speaks to you? Is it the music? Is it the teaching programs? Maybe it's the interviews that you do hear on Thoughts and Comments.
0: No, I think it's right across the board, quite frankly. It's all of the above.
2: And Neil, you talked about having moments where things are just not really going that well. Has there been a time in your life where you've had to really hold on to your faith more than ever before?
0: Well, I can tell you about the story right at the beginning, if you like, and I'll try and keep it short.
1: Okay.
0: I was in the process of joining my wife's church, the Catholic Church, back in the 80s, late 80s. And during that process, I was an unbeliever, really, and I was going to a Bible study thing with my wife, and we were having turns at reading the Bible. I had a stammer at the time, and that speech impediment kicked in massively, and I couldn't finish reading, having my turn. The next day, I decided that I was going to bail from this God thing, and I turned on my radio up in Whangarei, and there was Rema transmitting into Whangarei, which wasn't supposed to be doing. The nearest station was Tauranga.
1: Wow.
0: And it was 6:30 in the morning, and there was a bloke called Derek Prince was doing a thing on perseverance, and he was giving it in a very matter-of-fact, evidential way. I was a fraud investigator back in those days, and so that pushed my button. So I didn't bail, and that really led to directly a miracle. Two Catholic Christians prayed over me, and my speech impediment vanished. So that was solid evidence for me, and I carried on.
2: Praise the Lord.
1: Praise God.
2: What a testimony. What a miracle. Thanks for sharing that, Neil.
1: And I just think, you know, if you hadn't have heard Radio Rema, and that sounds like a miracle in itself, the fact that it was broadcasting in an area that we weren't even in at the time. But if you hadn't heard Derek Prince, you may not have gone back to that Bible study. Thank you, Jesus, right?
0: No, I wouldn't. I was in the process of bailing completely. I just thought, well, if there is a God, he's let me make an absolute fool of myself trying to read a page in the Bible. Yeah. I'm out of here.
2: Neil, how different would your life have been if you hadn't come to faith in a real way?
0: Massively different. I was pretty worldly. I was a hard-nosed, take-no-prisoners investigator. And as I said, I didn't believe anything unless I had solid evidence. But I wasn't hard drinking, but I enjoyed socialising. I probably wasn't the best of husbands, let alone father. That encounter changed everything.
2: Praise the Lord, Neil.
1: Yeah. Neil, thank you so much for just sharing that story today. And one last thing from you, and then we'll let you go get on with the rest of your day. But
0: yeah, that's right. I'm just having a cup of tea listening to you.
1: That is a good way to spend an afternoon. But Neil, before you go, I mean, you have an incredible story. What would you say to someone who's listening in today going, look, I don't quite have that story. I've got my own, but I still, I just don't know. I'm just not quite sure whether to give to a radio station. What would you say to them?
0: Yeah, good question. I would say, listen to Rema. You know, as naff as that may seem, but you guys are just quality media. And I eventually had a change of life, basically, and I ended up retraining, going back to school, and becoming a journalist. And that included broadcasting journalism, which for an ex-stammerer was pretty amazing.
2: Well, that's a miracle, isn't it?
0: So if it can happen to me, it can happen to anyone. And so You're just great to listen to.
2: Thank you, Neil. We so appreciate you, and thank you for responding to the need. I know that many other people out there are going to continue to be blessed because you donated, and so many others have as well, so that people can listen right now. So thank you.
0: You're welcome.
2: Wow, I am so thrilled. I'm also very thrilled because guess what, Di?
1: What?
2: You did it. They did it. We did it. 200,000.
1: Oh, my goodness.
2: We have crossed the line.
1: Oh, my goodness. I am seeing just now that it's not only just 200,000. It's $200,199.
2: Thank you, everybody. Well done. That is so cool. Well, if you were thinking, oh, I still want to donate, you can. The good news is we're over 200,000. The challenging news is that we are not yet funded. So no. Every donation is needed. Keep your Rima on air, 0508 003 003. 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

0: Jeremy Camp getting started on Rima. It's the Drive Show with Kat and Di, and it is the Rima cut-through appeal, and it's over tomorrow, and we're only 40% funded, so you are needed today.
1: You certainly are, and if you're listening to Neil's story, you would have heard just the remarkable way that Rima was involved in him coming to faith. He was going to give up on doing anything faith, you know, that was to do with faith. He'd been going to a Bible study. He was asked to read the Bible out loud. He had a stammer, and it just was this awful experience. So he's like, nah, that's not for me. I'm not going back ever, ever. And then, and this is what I think is really miraculous, he's in Whangarei. At that stage, there is no frequency for Rima in Whangarei. Somehow he heard Radio Rima. I don't understand. God's amazing, right? So he hears Rima, he hears Derek Prince speaking, and through the wisdom of Derek Prince, he goes, oh, actually, I'll give it a go.
0: Yeah, well, Derek Prince's sermon at the time was on not giving up and perseverance.
1: That's the one, right? And so he went back, and miraculously, stammer cured.
0: Yeah, I love that.
1: Incredible story.
0: And he said that his life would have been completely different without the radical transformation that following Christ did in his life. Mm-hmm. He was a better father. He changed careers, became a broadcaster, which you could never do if you had a stammer. So, wow, God is so good. And that would never have happened, he said, if it wasn't for finding Rima in the way that he did, that divine appointment. So you can make divine appointments happen. You can partner with God by partnering with this ministry, which is listener funded, and you can donate by calling 0508-003-003. We need to raise another $1,400 by 3 o'clock. And we're going to offer the opportunity for people to do bite-sized chunks of that.
1: Yeah, yeah. So just taking a look at the last little while, almost everyone who's given has given the amount of $200. Now, that's so kind, honestly. It really is. Thank you so much. We're seeing maybe if you could do that too. Could you do $200? If that's not your number, just give your best gift, whatever that is. What we are wanting to do is to raise $1,400 by 3 o'clock.
0: Okay, you know how we had the famous five the other day?
1: Oh, I loved that.
0: Is it the secret seven?
1: Yeah, let's do it.
0: Okay, we need secret seven. We need seven people giving $200 in the next half hour. If that's you, you will know. Respond to the need. Rima.co.nz. You can donate online. A lot of people love doing it that way because it's very quick. You can also call 0508-003-003, especially if you want to tell us why you love Rima. Wendy got in touch and she donated and she loves Rima.
2: I will say if they had the capacity to give, because it's not just the blessing to Radio Rima listeners, but it's also a blessing to the actual person that gives. I find that God bless you when you give.
0: Yeah, I like that. She said that she finds that God blesses her when she gives. And I've experienced that myself as well. So if you love Rima, because you're listening right now, you are needed to respond to the need. Looking to raise $1,400 by three. Could you be one of the secret seven giving $200 each?
1: Could you be a Peter, a Janet, a Pam, Barbara, Jack, Colin or George? That's the secret seven. Maybe you are a George and going, yeah, I'll do that. Absolutely. Maybe your name is like mine. Diane doesn't fit in that seven group. Doesn't matter. We'd love to hear from you.
0: Yeah, your name isn't one of those, but you love Rima and you want to keep it on air. Then respond to the need. 0508-003-003 is the number to call to donate to keep your listener-funded radio station on the air.

0: That's What the Cross is For by Kate Thompson. You're listening to Rima. It's The Drive Show with Kat and Di. Sounding a bit different because it is the Rima appeal, cutting through the noise. But the support drive is over tomorrow and we're only 40% funded. So you are needed today.
1: Oh my goodness. What a beginning that we've had in this show. And it's really about time that we say thank you.
0: Yes, because we did tell you about the need, so we want to say thank you to the people who have responded. $500 was just given, which means we only need to raise $900 more now. How exciting. So, first up, thank you to Arthur and Whangarei.
1: We also had a listener give us a call from Porirua. Thank you so much.
0: Kia ora, Ngā Mihi Nui. Thank you to Betty in Wellington.
1: We also had an anonymous donor from Auckland.
0: And Ken from Whangarei. Woohoo!
1: We had a couple of anonymous people get in touch. One from Auckland, one from Hastings.
0: And then we also had someone else from Hastings called Elise. Thank you so much. She just gave a leadership gift of $1,000, which means a fancy Bluetooth speaker's going her way.
1: And then we had an anonymous person from Palmerston North and someone who'd rather we don't say their name, from Fielding. Thank you to you guys.
0: I'm going to squeeze one more in.
1: Oh, no,
0: thank you to Eva from Waihi as well. We see you. Well done. Amazing work. You guys really are the best. Okay, so let's do the math on that. 900 left. What part of that can you play? Have a think about it.
1: Maybe you could do $100 of that. Well, that would be amazing. We so appreciate every single gift that comes through.
0: Absolutely. And we were looking for that secret seven. I don't think 900 divides quite evenly by seven.
1: But I'm not sure if it does either.
0: It was seven people giving $200. Oh, an update, another 800. So that means we only need four people to give $200 by 3 o'clock, 14 minutes. So,
1: the fabulous
0: is that
1: four.
0: You? The fabulous four.
1: Or the fab four.
0: There you go. Okay. Get in touch now. 0508 003 003. You are needed. Could you be the person that takes us across the line? Maybe close the whole gap.
1: Rima.co.nz. If you'd like to give through the website, we'd love to say a big thank you to you.
0: Yeah, 10 seconds to go. Another 800 needed by 3 o'clock. 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I've got to play a song.

0: Nation on Rima by Jordan Sincere. You're listening to Rima. It's The Drive Show with Kat and Di. And what is your foundation? Or how about this question? What radio station do you like to keep in your foundations? Playing in your home, playing in your car. Is it Rima? Well, because you love Rima, we are letting you know that Rima needs your help.
1: That's right. It is a listener-funded radio station. We are in the midst of our support drive. It is over tomorrow, so it is ending very soon. We're about 40% funded now, which is incredible, and we thank you for that, but there's a long way to go before we are fully funded.
0: Okay, so we're looking for at least two more people to give right now, whatever amount. Maybe you can give $50, perhaps you could give a leadership gift of $1,000. Just know that you are needed to take part. It's not about equal levels of giving, it's about equal sacrifice. So if you love Rima and you have money to spare that you would love to bless Rima with to keep it on air, then you need to respond.
1: 0508 003 003. That's the number to call, all by heading to rima.co.nz. And you're talking about the different ways that people listen. I'm really loving listening to Rima on the app now.
0: Crystal clear, mate.
1: Crystal clear. When I go for a walk, when I'm doing the dishes, when I'm out doing my gardening, I just have that in my ears through the Rima Media app. And it's just been really neat. So if you haven't discovered that yet, go check it out. But that's the type of thing, you know, we're investing in.
0: And it's free. How cool is that?
1: Amazing.
0: You can't get other apps for free necessarily, but you can get the Rima Media app for free, and it's not just Rima that you could listen to, right?
1: I mean, as much as I only want you to listen to Rima.
0: But there are other lovely Christian sister right. radio stations. Plus, you can listen to some of the amazing podcasts that we play out
1: that's
0: on
1: right.
0: air as well on demand. So that's really the future of radio, right? And I know that you see sort of behind the curtain a bit because you're working in management now, but you know that there are really exciting things to come, but it does require investment.
1: It certainly does. We don't want to just keep Rima doing the same thing that it's been doing since it started back in 1978. We actually want to grow it. We want more people to be able to access this radio station. I keep saying we want Rima to thrive.
0: Yeah, not just survive.
1: We really want it to thrive because we want to see Kiwis thrive. We want to see Kiwis doing well because they're connected to Jesus.
0: And how cool is it that through the medium of the internet and the app that people can stream Rima in different parts of the world now? Like I have friends in Germany that listen, friends in France that listen,
1: amazing.
0: My cousin in Australia listens. And you know what? Jenny also got in touch to share her thoughts on this.
2: I spent 4 years over in Australia working in remote communities, and there was no Christian radio station that I could tune into, and I really missed it.
0: She really missed it.
1: Yeah, I can understand. I mean, yeah, if you have something, then all of a sudden you realize that you're not going to get anything like it. That's sort of spiritual food for your soul, right? And then it's no longer there.
0: And that is what you are supporting. When you donate to Rima, your financial support makes sure that it can stick around, but not just that. That it can go with you wherever in the world you go. Like you could go on holiday to Australia and be able to stream Rima. Isn't that fantastic? So if you think that's worth investing in, then you are needed. Looking to raise $670 by 3 o'clock. We've got 6 minutes. What part of that can you do?
1: 0508 003 003. Maybe you could do, I don't know, $200 of that. Maybe you could do $70. Maybe you'd just like to do it all. $670.
0: Only you will know what capacity you have to donate. So get in touch now. 0508 003. We would love to hear from you. Sorry, that's 0508 003 003. 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

0: Serve the Lord on Rima. You're listening to The Drive Show with Kat and Diane. I love that reference to the scripture from Joshua chapter 24. But as for me and my household, we will serve the Lord. It is the Rima cut-through appeal. That's what it's all about, getting the message of the gospel out there. And your help is needed to do so because the Rima support drive is over tomorrow and we're only 40% funded.
1: That's right. Over tomorrow. And right now we're looking for another $470. That's $470 to reach our target for the hour.
0: That's right. We need to raise that in the next 1 minute. Wow, time is ticking along. Yeah. But we just want to say thank you to everyone who has given so generously to close the gap to the funding need. Again, the appeal is over tomorrow. So what part of that $470 can you give?
1: Maybe you could do the $400. Maybe you could do $70. Maybe you could do $200. Or maybe you're thinking, actually, Di, 470. I think I could do that.
0: 0508-003-003 is the number to call. And Joanna did a while ago, and this is what she had Rima to say about Rima.
2: It's my Bible study. It's my connection to the wider Christian community. It's inspired me. I love the music. So, yeah, I can definitely say some nice things about Rima.
0: Well, maybe you feel the same way as Joanna and you've heard that we need to raise $470 in the next 20 seconds. Would you respond to the need? Pick up the phone and call now.
1: 0508-003-003. That's the number to call, or, of course, by heading to rima.co.nz.
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4: In this update, a report claims the government's losing hundreds of millions of dollars a year in tobacco excise to black market sales. FTI Consulting study commissioned by tobacco companies has found 33.5% of tobacco consumed last year was illegal. It's risen from 27.2% the year before. The report estimates that cost the government $817 million in lost excise and GST revenue last year. It says legal tobacco consumption is also falling as a result of rising prices and living costs. Three police staff have been charged and four have resigned after investigations following the scandal around former Deputy Commissioner Jevon McSkimming's departure. Two Auckland officers will appear in court in the coming days and a Wellington officer later charged with possessing objectionable material. Kate Rickard has more.
5: All three officers have been stood down. Police say the charges result from looking into a large amount of web activity and reflect the significance of the alleged offending. They say 22 cases were explored, with 12 staff undergoing disciplinary action or performance management, and three investigations continue.
4: Wellington's mayor says authorities were right to err on the side of caution, with some residents criticising this week's state of emergency. It was announced for the capital southern and eastern wards on Monday evening amid warnings of waves as high as 10 metres. Max Toll has more.
6: With little damage done, some locals are now critical of the measures, which included evacuation orders for coastal residents. At least one has told our newsroom Mayor Andrew Little was crying wolf with his alarmist approach. Little says he acted on advice that suggested the swells would pose a serious risk to public safety.
4: Red meat and wool exports continue to boom. Latest food and fibre exports forecast predict a record $64.3 billion this year. Meat Industry Association Chair Nathan Guy says the latest forecast reflects strong demand for New Zealand red meat in key overseas markets. He says demand from North America and Europe keeps strengthening, especially for beef. The government's putting another $160 million into new classrooms to a total of nearly 1,400 funded under its watch. Education Minister Erica Stanford says this North Island focus package includes 133 classes and expansions in Auckland. Jamie Cunningham has more.
7: A further 24 classrooms will be built in high growth areas outside Auckland, while dozens of new learning support classrooms will also be delivered. Stanford says the government's turned around school property delivery, cutting the cost of new classrooms and reinvesting the savings into schools.
4: A flurry on Wall Street with SpaceX heading to market on Saturday. It's the debut public of Elon Musk's rocket satellite and data center company, until now exclusive to Musk and select rich private institutions. Forsyth Barr, Aaron Ibbotson, says this will set sentiment.
8: 10 days ago, the expectations for sure was a lot of excitement. You know, like most IPO, it was going to bounce 20-30% on the first day. I'd say over the last few days, there's more broad range of voices and nervousness.
4: To sport, Mystics assistant coach Rob Wright reckons the ANZ Premiership playoffs will be of a level rarely seen before. Wright says any of the three finalists could win the title, but he's concerned the league has become too tiered with the gulf between the top teams and the rest.
9: You don't want only three teams fighting it out. You want to have six teams. You want real hard competition week in, week out, because, you know, that's exciting then.
4: Former England cricket captains Mike Atherton and Nasser Hussain are insisting Ben Stokes shouldn't resign or be sacked as skipper of the current Test side, despite being suspended for the second Test against New Zealand for missing a team curfew. And that's news and sport. I'm Wendy Petrie.
3: From the Bible. To the Jews who had believed him, Jesus said, "If you hold to my teachings, you are really my disciples. Then you will know the truth, and the truth will set you free." Words to live by on Rima.
0: Great freedom right there from John chapter 8, verses 31 to 32. Good afternoon, Kate Tefeakwe. How are you doing? Kat and Di here on a special day. It's the Rima Cut-Through Appeal, and the support drive is over tomorrow, but we're only 40% funded, so you are needed today.
1: That's right. You are needed. We are a listener-funded radio station. But before we get into that, let's do a little bit of this. Let's take some time to pray for a part of the country. And today we're praying for Hamilton.
0: Kia ora, Hamilton. All right. The Tron, the home of the Chiefs, and Blue Springs supplying 70% of New Zealand's bottled water. Also famous for hot air ballooning, but needs prayer just like every other beautiful town of New Zealand.
1: Lord, we thank you for Hamilton. We thank you for the people that live there. We thank you for just what a beautiful part of the country it is. We thank you for the university that's there, and we pray for the students that are in this part of the country. We pray for the churches and the Christians that are there already, but we pray for those who are on a faith journey. May you touch their lives today. In Jesus' name, amen.
0: Amen.
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0: And when you do donate, you are helping Rima cut through the noise with messages of faith, of hope, of joy, and of love, because there's a lot of stuff out there that you could listen to, but not all of it is going to lift you up in the way that God is using Rima to do so. The need is real. Looking to raise $4,000 this hour, because the appeal is over tomorrow.
1: Now, don't be intimidated by the hourly need. It seems like a lot, right? $4,000. Just give as you can. Your best gift. And that's kind of how it's been happening this entire appeal. Everyone doing what they can.
0: Yeah, everyone doing a little bit gets us to the goal, right? You can't move house on your own. You need quite a few people to help you lift the sofa, the fridge, and all the chattels. So what part can you play? Can you do some heavy lifting today and help your Rima now that you know that we're only 40% towards the overall goal? What's your best gift going to be?
1: Yeah, could you?
0: Is it 100?
1: Yep, go on.
0: 200?
1: Yep, 500. Maybe even that larger gift of $1,000. I love what Monica said. She says, "I need Rima." Here we go. I need Rima. I don't go a day without listening to it. New Zealand needs Rima, not just me.
0: Yeah. So if you need Rima in your life and you want to make sure it continues, not just for you as well, but for many other people out there, then this is an opportunity to give your best gift. We said the need is $4,000, but maybe you want to give some regular weekly or monthly gifts of the amount that you can budget for. So whether that's $20 a month, $50 a month, $100 a month, you will know your capacity. Just be a part of this exciting opportunity to partner with what God is doing through this radio station. 0508 003 003.
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0: Testimony, Tyrion on Rima. It's the Drive Show with Kat and Di. 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
1: That's right. Hey, if you'd like to be a part of what we are doing, we'd love to hear from you this afternoon. Now, we are looking to raise $4,000 this hour, and it's needed because the appeal is over tomorrow.
0: Yeah, it's all over tomorrow, but the bad news is we're only 40% funded. I do want to say thank you to each and every person who has already given. You guys are amazing, but that means that there's room for people who have not. Could you help us get that 60% across the line? So get in touch, 0508-003-003. Call us up to donate, or of course you can do it online as well.
1: Yeah, that's right, rima.co.nz. And speaking of thank yous, we will get round to that this hour. So if you've given in the last little while, I just want to say we see you. I'd love to do some specific mentions a little bit later.
0: Yes, we do. We love your work there. And look, if you believe that the hope and encouragement that Rima provides is important, would you give to ensure that it continues? There is a lot of noise out there, and I love what Claudia had to say to us when she called up and talked about her family. Like, she's got daughters who listen in the car, and look, it's about school pickup time right now. I imagine there's a few people in cars right now feeling the same way.
2: Listening to other radio stations where there's a whole lot of talk about splitting up and, oh, I'm actually here for someone else, not for you. And it can be so depressing for girls. And like Ann Wilson saying, you're beautiful and, you know, just the way you are just wonderful the way you are and the way God created you. And it's so different, the message that you give the young people.
0: Yeah, it's such a different message. Like, what God has to say about us is so different to what magazines have to say about you, what the internet has to say about you, what social media says about you. I mean, basically, if you're on social media for more than 5 minutes, you're going to get told that you need to buy this weight loss product because why do you need it? Well, read between the lines. You need to buy this kind of hair product because why? Your hair is not good enough. You need this makeup to cover your face because your face isn't good enough. But Rima shares messages of God's truth. And God says, you are good enough, just the way you are, just like Claudia said. And she loves that this is the kind of message that her daughters are listening to.
1: I think it's really important more than ever to have this message because, yes, we've had social media. We'll continue to have it for I don't know how long. But now with AI, we actually don't even know what's real anymore. I am constantly finding myself questioning, is what I'm looking at actually real? Is the story I've just read actually real? I don't even know half the time.
0: Is that video of a seal jumping onto a boat actually real?
1: You just don't know.
0: No, it's not. It's a deep fake. You got sucked in. Guilty as charged. The thing is, you're right. There's so much out there. It's very hard to cut through the noise.
1: It really is.
0: But we know that God is using Rima to do that, to have these little moments with people, these divine appointments. So when you choose to give to Rima, that is exactly what you are helping facilitate, these beautiful God moments where his truth gets to cut through the noise.
1: 0508-003-003. We are looking to raise $4,000 this hour. Ask yourself what part of that you can play. Maybe it's $100. We'd love to hear from you this afternoon. Maybe you're like, I can't even do $100, but I'll do $50. Honestly, every bit matters.
0: It does. And if four people gave $1,000 each, we would get there. So what part can you play? Only you will know. But please respond if you can. 0508-003-003. We'd love to see you on the phone. There are phone lines waiting for you right now. I'll give you the number one more time. 0508-003-003. Or you can give online at rima.co.nz.

0: Phillips, Craig and Dean, a revelation song on Rima. I haven't heard that one in a while, but I love it. You're listening to The Drive Show with Kat and Di, a special day. It is the Rima cut-through appeal, but the support drive is over tomorrow and we're only 40% funded, so your help is needed today.
1: Yes, this hour we're hoping to raise $4,000. What part of that can you play? Well, do get in touch, whether it's $100, whether it's $1,000. Whether it's $4,000, we'd love to hear from you.
0: 0508 003 003 is the number to do so. You can also donate online at rima.co.nz. And I want to say a couple of quick thank yous to people who have done that. Oh, you guys are simply the best. Thank you to Alison. We see you.
1: Also, a big thank you to Paul. Actually, Paul made a donation from Melbourne.
0: Oh, he's streaming from overseas. I love that. Also, Paula from Hōmoana. Do you know where that is?
1: No, do you?
0: She's putting it on the map. I'm looking it up right now.
1: Okay, we also had Ross from Opanaki, Paula from Ashurst, so a few Paulas getting in touch.
0: And Elizabeth from Auckland. Thank you so much.

0: have been very different indeed. Hey, someone who has loved Rima for a long time is someone that we know well. Hello, Tracy.
1: Hi there, Diane Cash. How are you?
2: We are good, Tracy. Thank you for being part of the appeal, for serving, for donating, and for just loving Rima. So let's talk about how long you've been listening to it for.
1: Well, Cash, at least 35 years. I was a new believer as a uni student and discovered Rima back then. But really intermittently, I tuned in at Easter time and heard the Easter programming, and it grew my faith in God.
0: Wow.
1: And I would tune in only once a year to listen to the Easter programming that used to come across your broadcast.
0: Wow.
1: And just grow in my faith. I was pretty much an intermittent consumer at the start, and that changed over time.
0: So why did it change over time, Tracy? Like, I can sort of see why you'd go, oh, yeah, I'm a Christian, so I should listen at Easter. But what sort of pulled you in to listen even more?
1: Well, thank you for that question. We moved into a small rural town in New Zealand, and our children were preschoolers at the time, and I didn't know anyone, and I thought, oh my gosh, I feel so lonely. I'm a Christian. I'm going to find out about the local church, but I just was flicking through my radio station, radio channels, and discovered Rima once more and was tuning in on a daily basis to listen to Focus on the Family. And the information that they were sharing was just so pertinent to our family situation. So that started me off on the journey of listening more frequently, and then I'd hear the music and just really, I still really enjoyed it, but I didn't understand it was listener funded.
0: Oh.
1: I mustn't have been tuning in during the appeal.
0: And another
1: 10 years later, I was tuning in more regularly to the music predominantly, loving the scripture that was included with many songs. And the Lord was really using it to speak to my heart and grow me closer to Him personally. And then I did learn that you guys were listener funded, and I became a regular supporter.
0: Oh, thank you.
1: A few years back, about 13 years ago.
2: Oh, thanks,
1: and,
2: Tracy.
1: Yeah.
2: Well, I'm curious.
1: Another donation.
2: I'm so grateful that Rima has blessed you and just made you feel like you're not alone when you have had times where you felt that way. I want to ask you, how has it helped you in your faith journey, like when you've been feeling like you're doing this Christian walk kind of on your own? Like, how has Rima helped you with your faith walk in that way?
1: It's a phenomenal privilege to be able to switch on the phone, the radio 24/7 and hear a song that proclaims God's unconditional love for me. It might, that song might include a scripture that I may have read that morning that just stood out. It was that Rima, as it's called, where God is personally speaking that live, living word and strengthening my faith and trust in Him. So, for example, even a few years ago, Jordan St. Cyr's song, Fires, was exceptional. I could relate to what he was singing about. And if it wasn't for your radio station being available, I would have been extremely disillusioned. It was actually a lifeline. And I've had the privilege now of working here for a few years and heard testimony week after week where people are tuning in and God's used the ministry to strengthen His people and lead new people to Him, people who are searching.
0: Honestly, Tracy,
1: through your radio station too.
0: I love hearing your story because I think it's probably started like a lot of people have started listening to Rima, maybe just on and off for a little while, and then growing by listening to some of the family programs, and then actually getting you know, some really important messages from God through the music that we play or through the teaching or whatever it is.
1: Yes.
0: And I think you're in a unique position, and I hope you don't mind me asking this, but you are in a unique position in that you get to not only know your testimony, but hear the testimonies of so

0: many others. Now, knowing this, what would you say to people listening today about giving to this radio station?
1: Wow, there's so much you can say, but essentially what little amounts you have in God's hands, he just anoints it and multiplies it. Excuse me, I'll get a little bit emotional. But he used it to reach people in places that we are not aware of. Some people might be struggling in their mental health or their emotional well-being, or may have maybe recently bereaved, or even just be discouraged because they're searching for work and just, you know, doors are closing. So God just reaches them in their at their point of need through the music, through the scripture shared. A comment one of the announcers may make, or the teaching of the different speakers on the programs, and it goes far beyond what we could ever expect. It's so worth supporting.
2: Thank you, Tracy. Thank you so much for sharing your testimony with us and taking the time out of your day, and also for being a supporter for the last, did you say 16 years? Was that?
1: Yeah, about 12, 13 years.
2: 12, 13 years. Thank you so much for that. Wow, what an incredible testimony. Like Tracy, I'm sure there are people out there that just really have had seasons where they've relied on the radio for their source of encouragement. And if that's you right now, would you respond to the need? Would you be like Tracy, who suddenly clicked, oh, this is a listener-funded radio station. I'm listening because other people donated. If you're just clicking now and having a light bulb moment, would you respond, especially if you've never donated to this radio station before? Would you respond? Because the need is real. We're 40% funded, which means we're 60% not funded. So what part can you play? If we can have $1,000 given during this song, we'll be on the right pace for the hour. What part of that can you play? Get in touch now.
0: Think about how you benefit from Rema. That is what you're investing in. Like Tracy, you have your own testimony. If that is the case for you, why not give to get today? Call 0508 003 003 or, of course, through the web, rema.co.nz. Yeah.

0: Brandon Lake on Rima, Hard Fought Hallelujah. You're listening to The Drive Show with Kat and Di. And maybe you've had a hard fought hallelujah and Rima has been there along the journey with you. Well, if you love Rima, this is your opportunity to support Rima because we're only 40% funded. You are needed today.
1: I mean, maybe you were listening before to Tracy and she was talking about the fact they'd moved to this small town. She didn't really know anyone. She's a Christian. She's got little children. And then she found a lifeline through Rima, particularly focused on the family at the time.
0: Yeah, and there are people out there that don't necessarily have Christians around them in the home. Mm. I remember hearing a testimony of a young person who'd become a Christian, but their parents weren't, so they were secretly listening to Rima, and it encouraged them when they felt like they were alone. So whatever your situation, if you love Rima and you want to see it continue, now that you know it's listener funded, we're looking to raise $340 this hour. Would you donate? 0508 003 003.
1: 0508 003 003. Maybe you could do the $40. Maybe you could do the $400. Maybe you're thinking, I'll do the $3,000. I'll cover that one. Look, everyone's gift matters. Just want to point that out. Whatever size it is, everyone coming together in this one, it would just finish it off.
0: It's going to take a team of believers going, yeah, we need Rima in our lives. Let's keep it going because we have a huge, big target overall. But what part of that can you play? If we can have $1,000 given during this song, we'll be right on pace for the hour. So if you are in the position to give a leadership gift of $1,000, only you will know what your position is. But if you are, that would be such an amazing gift and it would go so far into this listener-funded ministry. And as a special keepsake, we're actually going to send out a Rima limited edition Bluetooth speaker as a thank you so that you can listen to Rima through this amazing speaker, but also just be reminded that you invested in something of eternal value. So donate online. If that's you, rima.co.nz.
1: Or by phoning 0508 003 003. That's 0508 003 003. Join the two people already on the phones at the moment.

0: It may seem cliche, but with so many distractions these days, it can be hard to focus on the things in life that are important. Phones, social media, and media in general can take our eyes off Jesus. Jasmine has been a Christian for 2 years and has found that Rema has been a real blessing to her faith journey.
1: Honestly, as a young person, I can't thank people that donate enough because there's not much out there for us. To have something like Rema is such a blessing, and I wish there was more of it.
0: If you haven't grown up in the faith, it can be hard to find good sources to help you with faith questions. Jasmine says a broken car radio led her to one of the only stations it would play, Rema.
1: I haven't grown up in the faith or anything, and I received the revelation, obviously, by God's grace. And so when you haven't grown up in the faith or anything, there's a lot of things that can be quite confusing. 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So many times throughout my last 2 years of growing in the faith, I have been confused or struggling with something, or something's not quite clear to me. 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
0: You can help those who are new in their faith, just like Jasmine, to grow through the teaching, music and talk on Rema. 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
2: It's The Drive Show with Kat and Di. A special day, the Rema Cut-Through Appeal, an opportunity to keep your Rema on air and going strong. The need is very real. We're only 40% funded. You are needed today. And this hour, looking to raise $3,030.
3: That's right. In the next 20 minutes, actually, it's less than that now, 18 minutes, we need to raise $3,030. Maybe you could give a large chunk of that, $1,000. Could you give all of it? Well, with the appeal over tomorrow, it's really vital that we hit these targets.
2: 0508 003 003 is the number to call. You can also donate online at rema.co.nz. Gosh, it'll be the best thing you do today, trust me. And look, we did say there's the amount, $3,030. Perhaps you're someone who's in a position to give a leadership gift that would really help in this moment. So if that's you, only you will know. Get in touch now.
3: 0508 003 003. And someone who did just recently is the lovely Elise. Hello, Elise.
4: Hello.
2: Thank you so much for being a part of the appeal. We so appreciate it. Now, I understand you've only recently started listening to Rema.
4: Yes, I have.
2: So what made you decide to get in touch?
4: Well, originally I was at a friend's house and she was listening to it, and I liked the music that was playing. And having been grown up in a church situation, you know, and I loved, as I said before, I loved all the old hymns and things, but all the modern songs are very repetitive and very, I don't know, they just, instead of the old hymns, you know, like some of the old hymns had a lot of power behind them. And the wording, the words were just amazing. So when I started hearing some of these songs, I was thinking, oh, this is different Christian music to what I'm used to, you know, used to lately. So I switched, and I really love the Rema songs.
2: There's
4: artists out there now that are just really great. So, yeah, that's why we started making more.
2: And so, so you've got a few people in the car with you. I understand you've got your dog and you've got your son. So do you guys listen together?
4: Yes. We do, don't we?
5: Yes, we do.
4: Yeah. Yep.
2: And what?
4: We sing along if we know the words, don't we? We play the mouth organ and our dog sings.
3: Oh, that is super, super cool.
2: What kind of a difference does it make for you, Elise?
4: Well, it's just, it's more positive. You feel blessed when you know that, you know, God's got your back and that he's just always there, always around you, always, you know, working through you. And sometimes we're the ones that need the blessings, and sometimes he uses us to be a blessing for others. So, I mean, it's always a win-win situation, isn't it?
3: It really is. Hey, Elise, you know, you've got your son in the car with you. Can we just do a little shout-out to him as well? What's his name?
4: Samuel.
3: Hello, Samuel. Just a shout-out on New Zealand radio to you. Thank you for listening to Rema. We really love that.
5: I do as well.
3: Oh, that's great.
2: That's so cool, Samuel. Well, Elise, what would you say to someone right now who's heard that we're looking to raise $2,930 this hour and we're looking for everyone to do their part? So it doesn't really matter what amount people give. It just matters that people hear that there's a need and everybody does a little bit so that we can get there. What would you say to someone listening right now, finding out for the first time that it's listener funded?
5: Well, I guess if you've got money and a little bit of money in the bank, it's not working for you because of inflation, and it's not working for anybody really. But if you can afford to give some of it, then it's just going to start working. God will bless it, he'll multiply it, and use it for whatever he knows where it's mostly needed. So he'll still do that.
3: I think
5: give generously. If you can, something, anything. Like the widow with the mites, she gave all she had and it was only one mite, but she gave everything. So
3: there we go. You heard it from Elise. You've heard it from Samuel. Give generously. Give whatever you can. Thank you so much for being in on the call. Just loving that you're listening to Rima. Thanks for tuning in and being some of our new listeners. We love it.
2: Yeah, thank you so much, Elise and Samuel. You guys are absolute legends. Thank you for your help and thank you for donating. 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

0: It is Rima. Jordan Felice, Can't Lose, Ain't That the Truth? Our God is amazing. It's great to be with you. You're listening to The Drive Show with Kat and Di on a very special day. It's the Rima Cut Through Appeal. We would love for Rima to continue with your help to cut through the noise. The Rima support drive is over tomorrow, but we're only 40% funded. So you are needed today.
1: You certainly are. We're looking to raise $2,930 before 4 o'clock. Goodness gracious.
0: Nine and a half minutes
1: away. But hey, with everyone coming together with their best gift, let's see if we can get this done. But in the meantime, we got some thank yous to do.
0: We do. We want to thank the people that have taken us thus far. So you guys are simply the best. Woo! I want to say thank you to Marion from Papa Moa.
1: We also had someone calling in from Mosgiel. Thank you to you.
0: Oh, Mollywood, so famous. Thank you to Lynette from Tauranga.
1: We also had Lindley get in touch as well from Hastings.
0: Oh, kia ora. And Andrew from Upper Mutera. We see you. Thank you.
1: And thank you to Alison as well, who got in touch.
0: And thank you to Marianne from Carmo. Well done. Thank you so much.
1: Hey, if you too want to join the list of people who have given in the last little while, just know that you are needed, particularly in these next 9 minutes.
0: Yeah, 8 and a half now. Okay, in the next 8 and a half minutes, what part of the 2,930 can you do? Can you do the $30? Can you do the $900? Could you do a leadership gift of $1,000? If you and someone else did that, together we'd get there. So pick up the phone and call 0508 003 003. Whatever the amount, only you will know what you're capable of. Just do it, because it all makes a difference.
1: It certainly does. I love what Elise said before, and her lovely son Samuel. They said, give generously, just do it, give what you can.
0: Yeah, and Dazza reiterates that, so this is what he had to say.
2: There's no such thing as giving too little. You know, some people think, oh, I can only give $5, I can only give 10 or 20 or whatever. There's no such thing as too little a gift, because it's a blessing, you know. So I say just do it. Just pick up the phone. If you can give a little bit, if you can give a lot, it doesn't matter. It's all pleasing to God. And it goes so, so far. So I say just pick up the phone and do it. Absolutely.
0: Where does it go? It goes towards keeping your Rima on air. Rima is a listener-supported radio station. That means you're listening because somebody else gave. Would you give to 0508 003 003 to donate? We need to raise $2,880 in the next 8 minutes. What part can you play? Donate now.
1: Yes. 0508 003 003 or at rima.co.nz.

0: to stop the song because I'm absolutely loving it. Brandon Lake, Praise You Anywhere, but I essentially have to because we're running out of time.
1: It is
0: the Rima support drive. We're hoping that Rima will continue to cut through the noise and share messages of hope throughout the nation, but we're only 40% funded, so your help is needed today.
1: That's right. What part of the $2,480 can you play? Because that's what we need before 4 o'clock.
0: 4 minutes to go. $2,480 needed to raise. 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Perhaps you're good for $80.
1: Perhaps 400 maybe.
0: Or you could do 2,000. Or maybe you could go above and beyond and give 3,000, and that would go literally above and beyond the total that we need to raise this hour. Look, it's over to you. We don't know your position. That's between you and God. But if you have the capacity, why not help your Rima get stronger for the future?
1: Yeah, it's going to take some leaders and a whole team of people giving. Be a part of the team. We'd love you to be a part of this one. Team Rima, come on then. 0508 003 003.
0: Okay, the clock is ticking. We are running out of time, so you are needed because your Rima is only 40% funded. What part can you play? Give at rima.co.nz.
1: Or, of course, that number one more time is 0508 003 003. I say one more time, but we're going to say it again, aren't we, Cash?
0: Could you give a leadership gift of $1,000? 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
1: 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Or, of course,
0: give at rima.co.nz. You are needed to keep your Rima on air. Here's the afters.

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1: In this update, the police minister says he's been clear about expectations of standards and integrity after three police staff have been charged with possessing objectionable material. Each faces multiple counts after a rapid review of police information security controls. Senior political reporter Azaria Howe has more.
2: The probe came out of the scandal surrounding disgraced Deputy Police Commissioner Jevon McSkimming, who pleaded guilty to possessing child exploitation and bestiality content. Police Minister Mark Mitchell says he can't comment on matters before the court, but supports actions to ensure standards are met.
1: Red meat and woolly exports continue to boom. Latest food and fibre exports forecasts predict a record $64.3 billion this year. Meat Industry Association Chair Nathan Guy says the latest forecast reflects strong demand for New Zealand red meat in key overseas markets. He says demand from North America and Europe keeps strengthening, especially for beef. Nervousness 2 days before SpaceX goes public. The share market debut of Elon Musk's rocket satellite and data center company will be one of the most watched in years. Sellers estimate the shares could land on roughly $3 trillion New Zealand dollars. Forsyth Barr, Aaron Ibbotson, says it won't be included in the S&P 500.
3: Suddenly people are a little bit, oof, is there going to be enough demand? Because for sure there will be some people who have held it for a long time. Maybe just engineers at SpaceX who's now worth hundreds of millions of dollars who want to sell their stock. So there needs to be some buyers for that.
1: A health expert says the rural health workforce will rise if medical school students do placements in small provincial communities. It's been announced clinical placements for Waikato Medical School will primarily be offered in regional areas in the central North Island and upper south. The health minister expects this to act as a pathway for doctors to stay and work in the regions. Otago University professor Dr. Carrie Nixon says students get a lot out of working in truly rural communities, not just regional cities.
4: And it's exactly the placements in those communities that are most likely to result in students eventually entering rural practice.
1: The collapse of a rail bridge over Canterbury's Rangitata River due to flood damage exposed network-wide weakness. The Transport Accident Investigation Commission has found KiwiRail knew it was vulnerable before the April 2024 collapse. Rosie Leishman reports.
5: The commission found KiwiRail systems did not adequately translate known risks into operational controls. The commission's made three recommendations to KiwiRail covering inspection and audit compliance, risk-based asset management, and reviewing trigger action response plans. It says there are lessons for rail infrastructure nationwide as severe weather becomes more frequent.
1: The way a government minister started a chainsaw is prompting concern. In a video promoting funding for tackling wilding pines, ACT MP Andrew Hoggard appears to use a technique similar to what's considered a drop start. Jordan Dunn has more.
6: Previously released WorkSafe information says drop starting is not an approved work practice and using the technique is prohibited. However, it says the video does not meet its threshold for further intervention. Andrew Hoggard told the Herald he's got his own technique, but people should take expert advice on safest practices.
1: To sport, and the Knicks have pulled off the greatest comeback in NBA Finals history, coming from 29 points behind to beat the Spurs 107-106 in Game 4 in New York. The Knicks now have a 3-1 lead in the best of seven series. Kiwi golfing star Ryan Fox is keen for all elements of his game to come together at once during his defence of the Canadian Open in Toronto. Fox's season has been disrupted by a bout of kidney stones, and struggling with different aspects of his game isn't helping.
7: I think that's the frustrating thing about golf. Like, I worked pretty hard on my putting on those 2 weeks off. That kind of, you know, kicked into gear and then something else fell away. It's kind of hard to put it all together.
1: And that's News and Sport. I'm Wendy Petrie.
8: From the Bible. Let us then approach God's throne of grace with confidence, so that we may receive mercy and find grace to help us in our time of need. Words to live by on Rema.
9: Hebrews chapter 4 verse 16 is where you'll find that. You're listening to The Drive Show with Kat. Good afternoon. Ahi, ahi, Marie. It's sounding a bit different because it's the Rema cut-through appeal. Di is joining me. And look, we like to start the hour in the best way possible.
10: That's right. We love to pray for this country and we're praying for different parts of New Zealand. Now, Wellington has a frequency for Rima. Hello, our Wellington listeners. It is lovely to have you along on 972 AM. So let's pray for Wellington.
9: Love to. Lord Jesus, we just pray a blessing over my birth city. Lord, we just thank you that Wellington is just such a historical place in New Zealand. It plays such a pivotal role connecting the North and the South Island. And we do just thank you for the Christians there. And we do pray that you would rise up more believers in that town, Father God. It's such a hub for decision making with the government centered there at the Beehive. So we pray for wisdom for the leaders that run the country. We pray for provision over churches and Christian charitable organizations that are doing the work, being the hands and feet of Christ. And we do pray that there would be a curiosity in those who don't yet know you, that they would start to seek your word. And of course, that people there would stumble upon that frequency, that special frequency, 972 AM, and have divine appointments through the medium of radio with you. In Jesus' name we pray.
10: Amen.
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9: You could say howdy partner by calling up 0508 003 003 and giving. Now that you know that we're only 41% funded, that means there's 59% of funds that we need to raise to make sure that your Rima can stay on air.
10: 0508 003 003. Before we do anything though, I do want to acknowledge that at the end of last hour, we did have a bit of a flurry. We had a flurry of people
9: Of donations. Oh, you guys are legends. Thank you so much. This. Let's say some thank yous, shall we?
10: I think we should.
9: Okay, let's do it. You are wonderful, Pamela from Whangarei.
10: Yeah, so appreciate you. So appreciate that anonymous giver who gave a leadership gift of $1,000.
9: Oh, thank you so much. And thank you to the person from Lower Hutt who gave as well.
10: We also had someone giving at $400. Joanne from Gore gave $50. We are so, so grateful for you.
9: And Melanie from Hamilton. Kia ora, Ngamahi Nui. Thank you so much. Look, it really does take a village to keep Rima going and strong. So if you haven't yet had an opportunity to donate, then this is your moment. We have a special challenge. And I want to play some special music for the special challenge.
10: I do like some special music. Okay. Oh, that is special.
9: We're looking for agents who can raise $2,000 by 4:30. So give your best gift. Only you will know what that secret amount is. But when you do know what you can give, call up now. 0508 003 003.
10: Maybe you're Agent 99 or you're James Bond. I don't know. I'm just throwing some names out there. Hey, but it was really neat to see in the last few minutes of last hour, people getting involved, coming together with their best gifts, and a couple of people giving it that larger amount of $1,000.
9: Yeah, and what's really cool about giving a leadership gift of $1,000, it means that not only are you blessing Rima and you're keeping it on air, but also we're going to send you, as a thank you, a Bluetooth speaker as a special keepsake so you can remember that you sowed into something of eternal value.
10: Yeah, it's pretty snazzy. I like them. They are very nice to look at. Hey, whatever you can give, just know that you are needed because by 4:30, we are looking to raise $2,000. Maybe you could give $1,000. Maybe two people out there could do that. Maybe you're thinking, but you know what? $50. I'd love to be able to give that. And we'd love to, we'd love to receive that, actually. We'd be blessed.
9: Yeah, Rima would be so blessed by you if you would get in touch right now. Thank you to the one person on the phone. Would you join them? 0508 003 003 is the number to call. And I'm actually just going to put a shout out there. If you are someone who just loves Rima, like you fizz over Rima, like Rima is your go-to, then we would love to hear from you, not just have you donate, would love that, but if you want to just chat and just tell us why Rima is so good for you, then please get in touch right now. 0508 003 003. You can also donate online at rima.co.nz.

0: Such a great message in that song by Matthew West. Good. You're listening to Rima. It's The Drive Show with Kat and Di joining me because it's a special day. It's the Rima Cut-Through Appeal.
1: Yeah, and the support drive is actually over tomorrow. I cannot believe it. It's going really quickly. So it means that we've only got hours remaining, really, which means your gift is so important right now.
0: So important, yeah. And we're only 41% funded. We want to thank each and every person who has given so far, but we do need to raise another 59% of the target. So what kind of number is that? Well, if you were to pick up the phone and call 0508 003 003 and donate $2,000 in the next 17 minutes, that would take us where we need to be.
1: Yeah. Now, if you're going, nah, sorry, Kat, but I could do $100. That really helps. We do need everyone coming together.
0: If 20 people did that, we'd get there too.
1: We absolutely would. You know, we're just doing the maths here. Hey, we got this message from Alison who gave, I think it was last hour. She says, look, I've been listening to Rima for many years. I really believe Christian radio plays an important role in helping people keep God at the centre of their daily lives, whether they're travelling, whether they're at home or simply going about their day. Rima provides a way to bring the Lord's presence, encouragement and truth into their homes and hearts. She says, look, it's such a valuable ministry that helps people stay connected to God. Alison gets it.
0: She does.
1: She really does. This is exactly why we exist.
0: That's why she responded to the need.
1: Yeah.
0: And if Rima is that for you, if you get it, if you're actually understanding right now that it's listener supported, the reason you can listen to Rima right now is because somebody else gave. Now, Rima is free to listen to, and it's wonderful. You can listen to it via frequencies, or you can listen to it free of charge at rima.co.nz, or get the app for free, which is amazing, the Rima Media app. But you know what? It does actually cost money to run a radio station. So we're inviting you to invest in this listener-supported ministry. And Jess also had something to share, quite in common with Alison. Like, she says that it just changes the atmosphere in her home.
2: Just brings peace into the house. So we've got 5 kids, so it's pretty hectic at times. And we find if we've got Rima in the background, it just really brings in God's Holy Spirit and just puts, you know, changes the whole way to us. So it's a real blessing for us.
1: Such a blessing to us that you got in touch as well, Jess. 0508 003 003. That is the number to call. We are hoping to raise $2,000 by 4:30. What's your best gift to help us hit that target? 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
0: Rima.co.nz is the place to go. Again, call 0508 003 003. We would love to see the phone lines light up again. $2,000 needed to be raised by 4:30. What part of that can you play?

0: Luke Weston here, CEO of Rima Media. Since 1978, Rima has been cutting through the noise of culture with the hope of Jesus. And today, that mission is as important as it's ever been. 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Through the music, the programs, and the moments of honesty, people across Aotearoa are being encouraged right when they need it. But this impact is only possible because of people like you who stand behind it. 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If Rima has made a difference in your life or in the life of someone you love, would you give today? Head to rima.co.nz or call 0508 003 003.
1: It would be such a great idea if you could do that, because you are needed. 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
2: So we were hoping to raise, what was it, $2,000 by 4:30. 10 minutes to go. $1,950 needed before 4:30.
1: So okay, all right. So we need help. A few people to respond right now. Would you be one of many calling 0508 003 003 and donating? Maybe you could do $50. Maybe you could do $950. Maybe you could give a one-off gift of $2,000 and cover the lot.
2: 0508 003 003 or of course head to the website rima.co.nz.
1: Now we do want to say a thank you. Thank you so much to the person who did give, and also to Sally Ray, who joins us on the phone. Thank you for being a part of the appeal.
3: Thank you, Kat.
2: Hi, Sally Ray, it's Di here. Tell us about your journey with Rima. I mean, how long have you been listening?
3: Oh, Di, I've been listening to Rima since I moved to New Zealand about 15 years ago. Okay. And Rima has been an incredible lifeline for me. When I moved here, I had no television or any furniture or anything to sort of have that entertainment. And so Rima was my constant companion, and I have absolutely enjoyed having that in my life as a believer from moving from overseas to New Zealand. It's been wonderful. So thank you.
1: Oh, thank you, Sally Ray. Well, my question is, what got you from the point of appreciating Rima to actually turning up and donating towards us financially? Like, how did you kind of get to that point?
3: I've always donated to Rima. I've felt that it's a real privilege to be able to do so, because Rima is obviously listener funded, and it is a wonderful thing that we are able to contribute to the message of Christ going out to New Zealand.

0: And I heard the words lifeline before, and I'm wondering, you know, when people say stuff like that, firstly, I just say, oh, thank you, Lord. Thank you, Lord, that Rhema is here for people. But why was Rhema a lifeline? How has it been a lifeline for you?
1: Oh, the programming, the content, the music. It is initially, as I said, when I first moved here, I felt that I wasn't alone. I felt that I was being supported, you know, vicariously through the station, because the programming was definitely for me a wonderful way to stay connected to the Word, to stay in Scripture, to hear how others are going and on their walk with the Lord. And it really did, it encouraged me. It encourages me. Rhema Media is an encouragement. And it reminds us that we are not alone as believers in New Zealand, particularly, because it is hard. It is hard sometimes when you think you're sort of all alone as a believer. And you have those around you. And so Rhema has sort of made me feel that I'm part of a wider Christian family. In this country.
2: Well, thank you, Sally Ray. You certainly are part of a big Rhema whānau, and we so appreciate you giving. I just want to just ask you one more question. Knowing that there is a need, that we're only 41% funded and we're looking to raise $1,850 before 4:30, which is in 5 minutes, what would you say to someone listening right now who has never given before and knowing that, you know, there are people out there that would feel horrible if Rhema wasn't around? What would you say to that person listening right now?
1: Oh, I think if I could say to anyone who is thinking about potentially giving to Rhema, I would say, what are your priorities? Where does your treasure lie? And if your treasure lies in sharing the good news with people who may know the Lord or may not know the Lord already, then that should maybe be a question that you can ask yourself. Where are your priorities? Where does your treasure lie? And that is why I've always given to Rhema Media, because you are doing God's work. And that's, I think, if anybody is wondering whether they can give, I always say the Lord knows what you are able to give, and the Lord always honors that. So I would say, you know, even if it's $25, if it's $2,000, if it's $200, it's your heart, and it's where your treasure is. So I would encourage you to please consider giving to Rhema Media. And, it's actually, your money is going to go to do incredible work on the airways around New Zealand.
0: Oh, Sally Ray, I love it. Doing incredible work. Thank you for your faith in what we do. And we just praise God for your generosity today. Now, if you too are listening and you've been blessed by this radio station, yeah, it's been a lifeline to you at times as well. Would you consider giving? We're looking to raise $1,850 by 4:30. That's 3 minutes time.
2: 0508-003-003 is the number to call. 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Or you could break that up, $1,850, $50, sign up for regular giving, $50 a month. 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So would you respond now?
0: 0508 003 003 or at rhema.co.nz.

0: Dante Bow with Nail Scarred Hands. You're listening to Rema. It's the Drive Show with Kat and Di. Sounding a bit different because it is the Rema Cut Through Appeal.
1: And we were just joined on the phone by the lovely Sally Ray. It was so nice talking with Sally Ray. She moved to New Zealand 15 years ago, and it wasn't long after that she moved to New Zealand that she discovered Rema, which was great. She didn't have a TV. She didn't know many people, so it actually felt like wonderful company to her.
0: Yeah, and I love that she said it felt like she was part of a family. And I get such a sense of that from so many people. And to be honest, I feel like that too. I feel like I've got my cousins, Nigel, ringing up, my auntie, Carol, down south, my granny, Olive, who gets in touch every now and then. Like, it does really feel like a family. And for so many people out there, Rema really is a lifeline. It's a connection to a body of believers. It makes people feel like they're not alone, and it reminds them constantly that God loves them. Rema is there for you 24 hours a day, 7 days a week. You just choose to tune in and you can hear whatever you like from it. You know what I mean? Like, you can go and find the radio station when you need that encouragement. But how would you feel if it wasn't there for you?
1: Now, there are only hours remaining in this support drive. We're 41% funded. Now, combined, that means that every hour is really, really vital. You know, we break things down in hourly targets. Otherwise, we'd feel overwhelmed, right?
0: Yeah.
1: But if we don't reach those hourly goals, then it's really, really hard to meet the gap as the time goes on.
0: Okay, the clock is ticking. What we need is the phones to light up again.
1: Yes, please.
0: So would you call up 0508 003 003 and donate $100 by 5 o'clock? That's what we need. And if 10 people do that, that would take us to our goal. So would you be the first on the phone right now?
1: 0508 003 003. Maybe you could take two of those spots and do $200.
0: That would be amazing. Maybe you could do five spots, $500.
1: Hey, maybe you could take the lot at $1,000. Whatever it is, you are needed in this very moment.
0: All right, get in touch right now, 0508 003 003. Because you love Rema and you want to keep it on air and strong,

0: Phil Wickham captured that well. Homesick for Heaven, it's Rima. You're listening to The Drive Show with Kat and Di. Sounding a bit different because it is the Rima Cut-Through Appeal, an invitation to partner with this ministry financially to make sure that Rima can continue to broadcast and cut through the noise.
1: Now, we were looking for 10 people getting in touch at $100 each before 5 o'clock. Donna, we see you. You're the first person to kick this one off.
0: Woohoo! That's one down, 9 to go.
1: Thank you so much for your gift. We very much appreciate you. If you'd like to join Donna, be part of the Rima team, then get in touch by phoning 0508 003 003.
0: Oh, you guys are simply the best. You can also donate online at rima.co.nz because we're only 41% funded. The support drive is over tomorrow, so you are needed today. Don't let this moment pass you by. Again, you can pick up the phone and call 0508 003 003. And someone who has done that, who we would like to thank, is Marianne.
1: Hello, Marianne.
2: Hi.
1: Hi. Now, look, I'm just going to address the elephant in the room because, Marianne, you are very special to us here at Rima, but particularly so for Kat.
0: Yes.
1: You going to say why? Is someone going to say darling, it?
2: My darling daughter, Kat, is the announcer on Rima at the moment, the Drive Show. And she's been a great blessing to me. And she wouldn't probably be there except the fact that I listened to Rima back when she was really little.
0: That is true. I remember hearing that.
2: And I had
0: that.
2: A lot of parenting advice from Rima. Absolutely wonderful over the years.
0: I do remember sitting in the car on the way to Hamilton hearing changing lives for good.
2: That's right. So I used to have Rima on all the time.
1: That's so cool.
2: It was something that really helped me through some very tough journeys.
0: Well, I know recently it's been pretty hard. I mean, we do have Granddad's funeral tomorrow. I'm going to try not to cry.
2: Yeah, tomorrow, actually.
0: Which is your dad. So... Let's talk about the last couple of years and how Rima has helped you and how you felt God used that in this difficult time.
2: Yeah, well, when my husband got cancer, my late husband, that was a real help to brighten the day, and it also helped him to listen to some positive stories and some inspiration.
1: Yeah.
2: And prayer, extra prayer. Yeah, the prayer line is absolutely amazing.
1: Marianne, I know that, you know, you listen for a myriad of reasons and it's not just for Kat, but you talk about Rima being quite helpful during what has been a really tough couple of years. Has there been anything specifically that's really helped you?
2: Well, the parenting encouragement that I have a heart for the community, so the parenting place and all the wonderful information there, some of the messages that come through on the programs where there are people speaking into people's lives using the Word of God in a way that's powerful. That they're overseas and some local. Turk Barna and I forget names, but I know that even Joyce Meyer has been some good stuff that's come out of her.
1: I love Joyce. I am with you.
2: And the biggest thing was just having positivity on the national airlines, which we, the airways, I should say, not airlines, airways. Rima is a community-run station that has a whole lot of people behind it that really do make a difference in their own communities and are listening to the very reason that Rima makes a difference in people's lives and helping them stay on the focus of what's really good and positive. And that God is doing in people's lives. That's the most amazing thing is what you're sharing about people's lives being impacted by God.
0: Yeah, and talking about that, I know that Francis, my stepdad, your late husband, he had a massive God encounter, didn't he? And you said that he was encouraged when he was listening to Rima?
2: Yes. His initial one was through church and going into church and finding out that actually church wasn't like what it was in Europe. It wasn't a building and a structure and a religious experience. It was actually a day-to-day walk with God through Jesus.
0: Well, I've got to ask you, Mum, how would you feel if Rima wasn't available for you and for so many others who are walking through difficult situations as well?
2: Well, years ago, not, I suppose, 30 years ago, I thought that was going to stop at one stage when they had that appeal and And I was actually quite worried about it. And at that time, I couldn't even put any money really towards it because I was struggling. So, I'd be very, very sad. I was sad then and I'd be sad now that couldn't stay on air, because there's so much out there that's not constructive and not building families and people.
1: Yeah.
2: And it really builds people's lives because of the word of God being shared and impacting people's lives.
1: Marianne, I've met you a few times now and you are just a lovely lady. I just want to say thank you for who you are. And I know you're so proud of Kat, and I am too. She's an amazing friend. Before you go, can you just share one last bit of encouragement to those listening in terms of perhaps thinking, yeah, maybe I could give as well? What would you say to them right now?
2: Well, I started with just $10 a month, and I still do that. And at the time when money wasn't coming through and I was, waiting for my husband's estate to settle, I've still been doing that. And now I know things are getting better for me. I'm able to donate more.
1: Thank you.
2: I do it once, you know, even if you just do $5 or $10 or $15 a month, or make a small donation. Yeah.
1: Thank you.
3: Thank you so much.
2: Can do. Don't do what you can't do. Do what you can and you'll be blessed.
3: So good. Thank you so much, Mum, for ringing up and for donating and being a part of the show, especially when, you know, Mum's got lots on with Granddad's funeral tomorrow.
1: Yeah.
3: So really appreciate that. And if you're listening right now and Rima has been there for you, you would hate for it to not be around in the future and you want to see it not just survive, but thrive, then this is an opportunity. We need to find 9 more people giving $100 by 5 o'clock. We're running out of time, just 17 minutes to go. So if you could, and you will know your position, take several of those $100 slots, close in the gap. One person giving $1,000 can make certain that we reach this hourly goal. So what part can you play? Think about it and then act.
1: Yeah, there's one person on the line at the moment, but please join them if you can. 0508 003 003. I love what your mum said. Give what you can. Don't give what you can't, but give what you can.
3: Yeah, and we don't know what that is. Only you know, but just know that it goes so far. It's so appreciated and you are sowing into something of eternal value. So pick up the phone. We'd love to see you join the one person who is currently on the line, 0508 003 003, or donate online at rema.co.nz.

0: Lauren Daigle, Let It Be a Hallelujah. It is Rima. You're listening to The Drive Show with Kat and Di. It's sounding different because it's a support drive, which is actually over tomorrow, but we are only 41% funded. So you are needed today to keep your Rima on air.
1: Hey, a big thank you to everyone getting in touch. We were wanting to raise $1,000 by 5 o'clock.
0: Yes.
1: So we were asking 10 people to get involved at $100 each.
0: Where are we at?
1: We are now, well, wanting 7 more people to get involved.
0: Thank you to those 3 people that got on board. I believe they are Noelle and Donna and Mark. Thank you so much.
1: Thank you so much for your gift. $700 is the need before the hour ends. Maybe that could be 7 people giving it $100 each.
0: A secret 7. Or it could be 2 legends giving $350.
1: Maybe 4 more giving $200.
0: That could do it. Or just 1 person going ahead and standing in the gap for those who don't have the capacity to give. Because we recognise there are people out there that are like, oh, I love Rima, I really want to give, but I actually don't have any spare finances. That's okay. We're not speaking to you. We're speaking to those people that can give. So if you can give and you're like, how much? 700. I could do that. Would that take you to where you need to be by 5? Yes, it would. Well, now that you know, pick up the phone.
1: 0508 003 003. One person's on the line at the moment, but there is capacity for you.
0: There certainly is. And look, I just want to play this little clip from Mike because he's a friend of the station, loves Rima. Have a listen to what he had to say.
2: Don't underestimate what God will do with the tiny wee bit that you give him. Right? Like, I haven't given, I'm in another position to give a lot, but I give a little bit. And what God will do with that little bit is actually beyond my comprehension.
0: Mm.
2: Right? So I sat for a long time listening to your appeals, thinking I've only got a tiny bit, what's the point, what's the point? Mm. But actually, God just wants my heart, right? Like He does all of your listeners. So when we give Him that little bit of our heart, we it through our money, He just takes that and amplifies it, right?
0: Yeah, God can take your gift and amplify it. Make the sound of God's love louder throughout New Zealand by donating to your Rima. We're now looking for 6 more people to give $100. So thank you to that person that just did that. So that means one off gift of $600 would close it. So call now 0508 003 003 or give online.
1: Yeah, Rima.co.

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1: That's right. 0508 003 003. Now, we just got someone else giving $100. Thank you, Karen. We see
0: Woo-hoo!
1: You.
0: Thank you, Karen. Appreciate that.
1: Woo-hoo! Which means $500 is needed before 5 o'clock.
0: Okay, cool. So five people could give $100 and we get there?
1: Absolutely. Or perhaps you could do the lot. You could go, yeah, 500. That's something in my budget. I can do that. Maybe you're going, Di, 400 for me. We'd love to hear from you.
0: The amount doesn't matter. We don't even know what your capacity is. All we want you to know is that your Rima is listener supported. That means you're listening because somebody else gave. And if you love Rima and you do have the capacity to give, then there's an opportunity to partner with what God is doing through this radio station. And He is doing some cool things. I love it when people get in touch. We've had a message come through and it is from Joanne. Now, she said, she loves listening to Rima wherever she is, especially at home. Even when she's away from home, she lets the radio continue playing. She enjoys having the radio on throughout the day, appreciating the positive atmosphere and spiritual encouragement it brings into her surroundings. And get this.
1: Yeah.
0: She also regularly plays Rima at her workplace with the Salvation Army.
1: Oh, my goodness. I wonder which Salvation Army this
0: is. Yeah, I'd love to know. And she values the uplifting music, the messages, and the sense of God's presence that the station provides.
1: Oh, that is awesome. Hey, thank you so much for getting in touch, Joanne. Thank you for playing Rima loud and proud in different parts of the country. We very much appreciate it. And you know what? I just love the fact that you said you appreciate the positive atmosphere and the encouragement.
0: All right, well, time is running out. We have literally got 4 minutes until 5 o'clock, needing to raise $500. Could you be one of five people giving $100 or maybe the lot?
1: That's right, $500. Would you be able to do that? The number to call is 0508 003 003.
0: Or online at rima.co.nz. We've got 5 seconds. Would you get on the phone?
1: 0508 003 003.

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1: In this update, police say criminals work out how to push methamphetamine onto vulnerable communities more than a decade ago. A year-long sting operation across the Upper North Island has resulted in 14 arrests, most appearing in Kaikohe District Court yesterday on charges including manufacture and supply. Detective Superintendent Greg Williams says criminals first get people in impoverished communities hooked by giving out meth for free.
2: That money that should be going to feed their children or all the things that they should be doing is being driven off here into drug sales or purchase of drugs.
1: The Green Party says failing to meet climate targets jeopardises our economy as well as the planet. The Treasury's estimated New Zealand's on the hook for up to $5 billion in overseas carbon credits if we don't honour the 2030 emissions target. The Prime Minister says we'll give the target a good go, but won't be spending billions of dollars on the credits. Greens co-leader Chloe Swarbrick says there's a wide range of impacts from missing it.
3: This doesn't only have ramifications for the literal climate necessary for life on Earth as we know it, but also for our trade agreements.
1: Concerns New Zealand could face illicit tobacco problems already facing Australia. FTI Consulting Tobacco Company's commissioned report has found more than a third consumed last year was illegal, with legal consumption falling 17.2%. Retail NZ's Carolyn Young says we need to be mindful we don't follow Australia, where 80% of tobacco is sold on the black market.
4: We're asking the government to be strong, swift and imminent in response to this to ensure that it doesn't get out of hand.
1: Wellington's mayor says authorities were right to err on the side of caution, with some residents criticising this week's state of emergency. It was announced for the capital's southern and eastern wards on Monday evening amid warnings of waves as 10 metres high. Max Toll has more.
5: With little damage done, some locals are now critical of the measures, which included evacuation orders for coastal residents. At least one has told our newsroom, Mayor Andrew Little was crying wolf with his alarmist approach. Little says he acted on advice that suggested the swells would pose a serious risk to public safety.
1: Annual reports from the country's first charter schools reveal stark differences in performance. Newstalk ZB can reveal three of the seven missed at least one of the government's attendance and achievement targets. Jamie Cunningham has the story.
6: Christchurch North College recorded 28% attendance in Term 1, with 38% of students meeting expected maths levels. By contrast, all Year 8 students at Auckland's Northwest College met expectations in reading, writing and maths. Māori and Pacifica Boys Boarding School Tipene reported the strongest academic gains.
1: The government's putting another $160 million into new classrooms to a total of nearly 1,400 funded under its watch. Education Minister Erica Stanford says this North Island-focused package includes 133 classes and expansions in Auckland. Jamie Cunningham has more.
6: A further 24 classrooms will be built in high-growth areas outside Auckland, while dozens of new learning support classrooms will also be delivered. Stanford says the government's turned around school property delivery, cutting the cost of new classrooms and reinvesting the savings into schools.
1: To sport, and the New York Knicks have hauled themselves off the canvas at Madison Square Garden to create basketball history. The home side has stormed back from 29 points behind to beat the Spurs 107-106 in Game 4 on ESPN.
7: That's it! It's over! The greatest comeback in NBA playoff history! The Knicks pull off the miracle comeback and lead it 3-1. Now one win away from a title.
1: And coach Andrew Webster sympathises with former Warrior Kane Evans for battling with his sexual identity and is adamant Warriors players needn't hide who they are. And that's news and sport.
0: From the Bible. Do not let any unwholesome talk come out of your mouth, but only what is helpful for building others up according to their needs, that it may benefit those who listen. 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
8: That's always a challenge. No unwholesome talk out of Ephesians chapter 4, verse 29. 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Good evening. 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Myself, Kat and Di are here with you today on a very special day. 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
9: 0508 003 003. That is the number to call. But before we do anything, I'd like to take a little moment, a little pause,
8: yes,
9: to pray for another part of New Zealand.
8: Love to pray. Well, Lord Jesus, we lift up Tiano to you, this beautiful, picturesque gateway to Fiordland National Park on the treasure of the South Island. Lord, we just thank you for this beautiful place and for the beautiful people there. We pray a blessing over the Christians there. We pray for your favour, and we also pray for encounters with those who don't yet know you. We just pray that there would be a surge of people that are curious to get to know about Christianity and that they would have an encounter with your Holy Spirit.
9: Amen.
8: Amen.
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9: Oh, you'd feel a little worried, wouldn't you?
8: You would.
9: Yeah.
8: I'd feel like, oh gosh,
9: I should have done a little bit of something beforehand. But hey, 41% funded. We are so grateful for that.
8: Yes, we are.
9: Knowing that, there is still a ways to go.
8: Yeah, let's charge it up to 100% with your help, okay?
9: Yeah.
8: So call now, 0508 003 003. One person joining the 200 with a gift of $1,000 would make such a difference right now.
9: Yeah, and we'll send you a Bluetooth speaker as thanks. Don't let the kids take it. Look, it is absolutely yours. We'll send it with your name on it. There we go.
8: We do want to say a few thank yous, though, because people have been in touch over the last hour. So, thank you so much, Rachel from Whanganui. You are simply the best.
9: Also, we had an anonymous donor from Gisborne. Thank you.
8: Thank you. And someone else who is secretive with their name from Blenheim.
9: Hey, thank you so much. Getting in touch with us in just the last few moments of last hour. Hey, we are now just over 5 o'clock. We understand it's a busy time for a lot of people.
8: A lot of people eating dinner at the moment.
9: Yeah, well, we are. Or perhaps driving home. But there might be one person listening in right now who's thinking, yep, I'd like to do a leadership gift. I could do that gift of $1,000, knowing that it will really help towards Rema reaching that target.
8: It will make such a difference for people all around the country, for families and homes. Think of the kitchens right now with busy parents preparing dinner. Charlie loves Rema. Have a listen to what she had to say.
11: 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And ever since then, my husband's been doing the word for today and found Rema for us, and it's now our daily. 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And yeah, it's just our go-to radio now.
8: If Rema is your go-to, then would you help Rema stay on air, charge it up so it is fully funded? 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
9: 0508 003 003 or get in touch on rema.co.nz. I love this song from Zach Williams. It's Wait For Me.

0: Wait For Me by Zach Williams and Ben Fuller. It is Rima. You're listening to The Drive Show with Kat and Di. It's sounding a bit different, isn't it, Di?
1: Oh, it certainly is. It's our Rima appeal. It is called the cut-through appeal because Rima cuts through the noise, cuts through some of that overwhelming sense of what's going on with the world and points us back to God when we need it most. Yeah. I love it.
0: So good. And there is a need right now. You see, Rima is a listener-supported radio station. That means you're listening right now because somebody else, some kind person was like, you know what, I think Christian radio is awesome. I want it to stay on air. I'm going to donate towards this. And that's essentially how it started in the first place. A whole bunch of people thought that Christian radio was a great idea. In the 60s, they gave their hard-earned money towards it, and then people just kept being generous. And so we invite you to be a part of the family and take some ownership over this investment.
1: It really is a radio station that is made possible thanks to the goodness of God and our listeners. Listeners over generations. We have been around since 1978. That's when Rima first went on the airwaves. We've grown since with many frequencies across the country, just continuing to build. And of course, now we've got the Rima Media app and you can listen online.
0: Yeah, but the need right now is very real. You see, the support drive is over tomorrow. And we are looking to raise by 5:30, $2,400. We want to try and get to $210,000 by 5:30. That would chip away at the big target massively. So what part of that can you play of the $2,400? What can you give of that?
1: Yeah, maybe it is the $400. Maybe you're thinking, I can't do that, Di, but hundreds for me, every bit counts. Or maybe you could give that larger gift.
0: And look, the easiest way to get in touch to give, rima.co.nz. Or, of course, you can call up and tell us why you love Rima and give that way, 0508 003 003. There's one person on the phone. Would you join them? Because it's going to take each and every person getting in touch to get us across the line. Now, Marcy loves Rima. This is what she had to say about it.
2: Yeah, no, it's really good to be part of a radio station that really brings God's word and the love of God to everyone worldwide, not just in Aotearoa, New Zealand.
0: It's worldwide, like you said, with the app, Rima. I mean, with the app, the Rima Media app, Di. I called you Rima.
1: Is that what was going on? I didn't know what she was saying. I think, you know, day four of the appeal, we are getting a little tired, but... Yeah, I mean, look, I mean, I've been at Rima long enough. You can call me Rima if you really want. I've been here 22 years.
0: A lot of my life
1: I've been here.
0: Yeah, Di's part of the furniture. She's been here for 20 years. But the reason you've stuck around is because you really believe in this ministry. And I mean, the testimonies that we've heard are incredible.
1: They absolutely are. And it just shows me in particular that God is really working through this radio station. I am often blown away by how it's the simple things that really get people when they need it the most. You know, whether it's a little lyric of a song, or maybe they hear that 1 minute God spot. You know, those are those 1 minute pieces where people talk about a God moment. And it can often just be those moments that really, really speak into a situation that people are facing.
0: And that's what your support is helping continue, those God moments, those divine appointments. And maybe you've had one of those yourself and you're thinking, you know what, I love Rima. I understand that it's listener funded. I'm going to donate. If you've come to that decision, then you are needed. Looking to raise $2,400 in 14 minutes. What part of that can you play? 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

0: as Judy the South African would say, how much longer before the South Africans will get in touch to donate?
1: That's right. Judy got in touch the other day saying, I love this song. Hey, want to put a shout out to all the South African listeners out there. Will you donate?
0: 0508 003 003 is the number to call to donate. We need to let you know it's the support drive, Cut Through with Hope. 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So you are needed today, looking to raise $2,280 by 5:30.
1: Oh, that's 10 minutes.
0: So
1: goodness,
0: what part can you play in that?
1: Yeah. Now, have we mentioned that the appeal is over tomorrow? So it's actually going to be ending very, very soon. And have we mentioned that if you're listening right now, you are needed.
0: Because you're listening, you are needed. And you will know what capacity you have to give, whether it's just praying that the people that do have the money and available funds would give, do that if you're not in a position to give. But if you are, wow, you are needed, because we've got to try and meet this goal in the next 10 minutes. It is vital. So again, that number, 0508 003 003 is the number to call. The amount we're looking to raise
1: is $2,280 by 5:30. Maybe you could do 80, maybe you could do 200, maybe you could even do a larger gift.
0: We just want to say a massive thank you to each and every person who has been a part of the appeal. But right now, Jade joins us. Thank you so much, Jade, for getting in touch today.
2: No, not at all. I'm happy to.
1: Oh, thank you so much. We really do appreciate it. Now, Jade, how long have you been listening to Rima for?
2: For a few years.
1: Yeah.
0: And you also said off air that you enjoy the word for you today.
2: Yes, I love that. I get that in print. In my 30s, but I don't know, I still like being offline. I feel like instead of doom scrolling, I'm opening that before I go to bed, and it's really relatable.
1: It's so good. And I love the fact that, look, you've got this tangible book in front of you. It is a help. Going offline, I feel like we all can just do a little bit of that, especially if you're working with computers through the day. I'm just over it by the evening, I promise you.
2: Yeah, absolutely.
1: Yeah.
0: And so what kind of difference has Rima and the ministries that Rima Media provide, like the Word for You Today, made in your life?
2: Oh, it really helps me set me on a good path, you know, with my Christian journey. I mean, reading the Bible's great, but I love how relevant the daily messages for the Word for Today makes it. I do cheat a little sometimes and read ahead because, you know, it's good, and sometimes it's just hard to just read one day. But yeah, regardless, I feel like they're great. They really unpack it in a really relevant way.
0: I think that's great. I don't think you can feel guilty about sneakily reading ahead in like the scripture. Like, oh no, spoiler alert, I'm reading ahead.
2: Yes.
0: Well, that's so cool. So how did you connect the moment of like appreciating Rima in the background and its resources to, oh, I really should donate? Like, what caused you to respond?
2: Oh, I know printing isn't cheap. Like, I tried printing my own zine last year for Auckland Zine Fest, and these things cost money. I appreciate that, you know, I think it's really, I don't think you get anything in like this in New Zealand. I do have an app though, but I really like what you say, go being offline. And so yeah. I feel like it's a course that I don't want to see die, because it's really useful to me and hopefully others as well.
1: I mean, I think that's really cool, Jade, because you're mentioning a really important facet of Rima is the Word for Today. And actually, it is one of our most consumed things on the app as well.

0: She's a young person, a millennial, who has given, and her dad listens to Rhema. It's a real legacy, isn't it?
1: It really is. And just hearing again about the importance of the word for today, it's just a reminder that Rhema reaches people in so many different ways.
0: And the word never returns void.
1: Yeah.
0: That's the thing, right? Like, what's going out there in the airwaves is blessing the country. And not just Aotearoa, because we do have an app and we do have a website that streams. Rhema is going out there worldwide with God's word. So it's something that's worth supporting. And if you love that idea and you consider yourself, I don't know, a bit of an evangelist, you want to see lives transformed, you like the idea of lots of salvations, I mean, most people would love that idea, then why not be a part of this moment?
1: 0508 003 003. Maybe like Jade, you are a super fan of the word for today. Well, do get in touch. Otherwise, rhema.co.nz, and I see that someone has given this hour through the website.
0: Thank you so much.
1: Thank you so much. Maybe you'd like to do that as well. rhema.co.nz.

0: One Coleman and Alive City, hold on to you. You're listening to The Drive Show with Kat and Diet. Sounding a bit different. It is the Rema appeal. It is cutting through the noise. Well, we've heard a lot of testimonies that Rema has been doing that for so many people, sharing encouraging messages of hope, of faith and love. And if you love Rema, we need to let you know that we're only 41% funded.
1: That's right. And we do finish tomorrow. So your gift is needed. Now, we're hoping by 5:30, and look, miracles can happen, to raise $2,131. Now, that would get us to the $210,000 mark. I always have trouble saying that. But anyway, $210,000.
0: Yeah. It's a huge number.
1: It really is.
0: I struggle with mathematics. But what I do know is that God is a multiplier. He does that.

0: That is his math tool. He is very good at taking our little and doing a lot with it. So what is your best gift? I mean, the amount right now, 2,131. What part of that can you give?
1: You're going, $31, thank you. And we say, that would be amazing. Thank you so much. Maybe it's the 131, or maybe you're listening in and going, actually, I've been waiting for someone to ask me to give $2,000. I can do that. And in fact, I'd want to. 0508 003 003. That is the number to call. Two people on the line at the moment.
0: Thank you to those people. I'm going to share a little story with you, Di, because it blew my mind. It was a few years ago when I was producer and I answered the phone call. And it was someone who is a pastor who goes overseas and helps out with a lot of missionary projects. And he loves Rema and listens to it when he's in the country. And he donated $10,000. And
1: I went, pardon? Word. What?
0: Sorry, what?
2: $10,000.
0: And I processed the donation.
1: I'd be so scared
0: on
1: with
0: the spot.
1: That.
0: I was like, are you sure you meant $10,000? Didn't you mean just $10 a month, you know? Anyway, he said to me, look, I want to do it. God has blessed me. I'm in a position to be able to do it. But I just value Christian radio so much. And there are countries in the world that I go to where it's extremely difficult to be a Christian. The people are poor in spirit as well as financially. And they would love to have Christian radio. They would die for Christian radio. And it's something that I think New Zealanders take for granted. And so he was more than happy to do that. And I know that there are people out there right now that do have that capacity. There are people out there that God has blessed to go above and beyond and give gifts of $10,000. If that's not you, that's okay. We're not speaking directly to you. But if it is you, then you will know. And we want to let you know, because if Rema is a part of your life that you love and value, then you would want to keep it on air and strong. So what an opportunity. If you would like to get in touch and donate towards this listener-supported ministry, you can call.
1: That's right. It's 0508 003 003. Thank you for sharing that story, Kat, because that actually just blows me away. And it is a real reminder what a privilege it is that we have Christian radio here in New Zealand. What a privilege it is. That we can function as Christians in this country and not be persecuted.
0: Yeah.
1: I hear some stories and I'm just like, thank you, Lord, that we are here. Let me never take that for granted.
0: Yeah, like while it's still legal to have Christian radio, why not keep it going well into the future? So this is an opportunity. I'll just reiterate the amount that we're looking for. We've got to raise $2,126 by six, which is making up the broader target of a $500,000 goal that we have over the week, but it's over tomorrow. So you are needed. Why not pick up the phone and call 0508 003 003 or donate online
1: at rema.co.nz.

0: On Rhema, the God who sees you. I love that. You belong to the God who sees you. That's what it's all about. Sharing that message that God sees you, each and every one of you, and he loves you. And Rhema is all about getting that message out there. Kat and Di here with you. It is the Rhema Cut-Through Appeal, and it's about partnering with this listener-supported ministry to make sure that those messages of love cut through the noise.
1: That's right. And look, we see you, those who are giving today, and we just want to say a massive thank you.
0: Thank you so much.
1: We understand that every time someone gives, it's a sacrifice. And we bless you for that. Now, if you're not able to give, and Kat said this before, but I just thought, gosh, I need to reiterate it. If you can't give this time around, don't even worry, please.
0: Can I just say that there have been gifts from $5 to $50 to $500 and $5,000. That just shows you the specific amounts, but it's different for every person.
1: It really is. And honestly, if you have the capacity to give, it's just everyone coming together and ensuring that Rhema stays on the radio. 0508 003 003. We're actually looking for quite a specific amount before 6 o'clock.
0: It's almost like a year. Like, I think that was a good year for me, 2006. That was when I met my husband.
1: And I got married that year.
0: Yeah, and that was 20 years ago.
1: That's right.
0: How old are we?
1: Well, I'm very old.
0: I will not mention that. Do not ever ask a lady how old she is. But that's the thing, right? $2,006. Could you do that? You will know if you have the capacity. You might be looking in your bank account right now going, oh, there's $2,006 right there. Shall I do it? Yes, you should. If you love Rhema and you want to keep it on air and you realize that it's listener supported and it's only 41% funded, then why not?
1: Now, just to give you an idea of how important your gift is in order to meet the funding need and the hours remaining, well, we are trying to fundraise to up to $500,000 by tomorrow night. Now, that's a lot, and we never, ever want to bombard you with the specific amounts.
0: That's an average of $9,000 an hour. But you know what? To some people, that's actually not a lot of money.
1: Mm-hmm.
0: Like, everybody has different capacities. You think of King Solomon. I mean, our Lord God is the owner of a cattle on a thousand hills, and he blessed King Solomon with wealth that is beyond compare. Like, no one these days can even imagine. Apparently, he was richer than the richest men combined, like Bezos, Gates, like everyone put together. King Solomon was richer than all of those people because of God's blessing. So there are people out there that are in that position. But if that's not you, don't worry about it. Each person giving what they have.
1: Yeah, and, you know, at this point in time, we are setting mini goals. And so meeting this mini goal of $2,000, but it's actually $2,006, is really important. Your gift is really important.
0: It really is. And for so many people, I mean, we've heard so many stories of Rhema just being a lifeline.
1: Yeah, we have.
0: For so many, but this is really touching. This is my release.
2: We need to be kingdom focused, and by giving to Rhema, I mean, that is just gratefulness. You're so grateful for what God has done for you, and it basically just overflows into action. Just to give whatever I can, just to keep it on the air, I would hate for, you know, Rhema not to be able to put on the radio station and listen to it. That's my lifeline.
0: It's her lifeline. And she would hate for it to not be available. And look, we don't want Rhema just to survive. We want Rhema to thrive. And you can help that.
1: Yeah, I mean, this is it, right? Rhema's a radio station that has existed since 1978, but it's never remained stagnant. It's always moving and adapting and changing with the times. And I am often overwhelmed by how quickly things are changing. But Rhema's trying to keep pace, right? You know, we have our radio stations, we've got our AM, but also we're on FM, we are on the app, we are doing podcasts. I mean, getting the message out there, it's really important.
0: Okay, I've got something specific for you.
1: Okay, let's hear it.
0: If 2006 was a special year for you, maybe you celebrated some kind of anniversary, mm-hmm. something special happened that year, your first child graduated, you met your husband, It was your wedding year?
1: It was my wedding year, yeah.
0: You need to donate. 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
1: Rima.co.nz.

0: Why should I worry? Carly Ann Taylor on Rima. You're listening to The Drive Show with Kat and Di. And why should we worry when God is in control? Well, we don't need to worry, but we do need to step out in faith sometimes. And that's what we're asking you to do today with the Rima Cut-Through Appeal. You see, it is an opportunity to sow into this listener-supported ministry.
1: Yeah, 15 minutes to go till 6 o'clock. We're hoping to raise $2,006. What part of that can you play?
0: Yeah, whether that's giving $6 a week, $6 a month, or giving $2,006. It's up to you. You can call through 0508 003 003. Just know that your Rima does need your support to stay on air. And I've got the beautiful Noelle on the line. Thank you so much for being a part of the appeal, Noelle.
2: My pleasure.
1: Now, tell us your story about how you found Rima.
2: Oh, how I found Rima. I'm all ready to tell you about my week.
1: Oh, well, let's tell us about your week. Yes, no, let's go to that, please.
2: Well, my week has been one of some distress over a very sick cousin who's in hospital at this present moment. And we began thinking at the beginning of this week that we might be losing her. And I felt very strongly that I was to give $200 for my donation to Rima, because today she has taken a turn for the better and she's asking for visitors. Oh. And I'm so, so thankful to God. And there's been several other things collaborating all at once, and it all just compounds in that same thankfulness. And that's why I want to do that. And my other statement was, I'm so proud of our New Zealand nation. The generosity and the humility of the people who have given is just so, so incredible. And I'm proud of them. I think of our nation, God of nations, at thy feet, we just give praise. And it's wonderful that we are responding and we have a reputation for doing this.
0: Noelle, thank you. That is so beautiful. And thank you for your gratitude to God, for your generosity in your heart. And you're right. It is so wonderful that New Zealanders are just so generous and humble, like you say. Like, it's wonderful to see so many people coming together and giving whatever they have because they believe in this ministry and they love hearing that God is impacting so many people's lives.
2: Amen.
1: Amen. Noelle, thank you so much for sharing your encouragement. And I'm so glad to hear that your cousin has made a turnaround and that she's asking for visitors. That is amazing news. I'm wondering if we could take a little bit of time to pray for your cousin. Would that be okay?
2: Oh, I'd love that.
1: Oh, please. Wonderful. Are we able to have her name?
2: Yes, her name is Rose.
1: Okay, let's pray for Rose, New Zealand. Lord, we thank you for Rose. We thank you for her wonderful cousin, Noelle, who is in her life, who's been so concerned but so grateful now that there's been this turnaround. Lord, we pray protection over Rose. Look after her, and we pray that her health continues to return. We thank you for the doctors. We thank you for the nurses that are looking after her, and we bless them too. In Jesus' name.
0: And I just want to add, thank you, Father, for the fact that she is up for visitors. And I do pray a blessing over the time that Noelle and Rose spend together. I just pray for your Holy Spirit to be in that place. And we just thank you so much for the miracle that you are outworking in this moment. In Jesus' name we pray.
1: Amen.
2: Amen.
0: Amen.
1: Thank you, Noelle. Thank you for phoning us today. We really appreciate it.
2: Thank you. Thank you.
0: Thanks, Noelle. Wow. That was so incredible. And that's what your support is going towards. It's going towards stories like that where people are so encouraged by Rima, and she's encouraged by people like you, like giving, like seeing that we actually have such a wonderful bunch of generous people in New Zealand, and that is something to celebrate.
1: Yeah, I mean, we are celebrating it. Thank you for all the support that's been given so far. You are still needed as we try and raise $2,006, still at $2,006 by 6 o'clock tonight. Just 10 minutes to go on this one.
0: We're a little bit stuck, but I've got to believe that there's someone out there who can help. Is that you? $2,006 left to raise. What part can you play? We really need to get this done by the end of the hour. Call now during this song by Brandon Heath, 0508 003 003, or online
1: rima.co.nz.

0: 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You're listening to The Drive Show with Kat and Di. 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
1: We're just a few minutes away from 6 o'clock. We're still needing $2,006 before the end of this hour. And we're saying, hey, what part of that can you play? Now, I realise that for a lot of people, 2006, that's a lot of money. That's not for you. But maybe you could do $100.
0: Or maybe you could do $6 a week. I mean, cup of coffee. You know,
1: yeah, it's about $6, isn't it, these days?
0: Well, it's actually more in Auckland. I don't know what cafes you go to, but maybe I need to go there.
1: It's called Nest Cafe.
0: But yeah, it's called my own instant at home. But look, the reality is it's about what Rema is worth to you. So what do you have? What capacity? And only you will know the state of your funds. We're not asking you to give what you can't. Like, we just want you to give out of the overflow. So if it would put a smile on your face to donate to Rema and know that you played a crucial part in keeping it on air, then this is your opportunity to donate. And you can do it online as well.
1: Yeah, that's right, rema.co.nz. Taking a look at the phone lines, though, one person is on the line at the moment.
0: Thank you to that person.
1: Thank you to that person.
0: We
1: but there
0: you.
1: Is room for you as well. Let's flood those phone lines because I know that the lovely people in the call centre would love to hear from you.
0: Shall we thank some of the people who have got in touch in the last half hour?
1: Yes, please.
0: Okay, thank you to Julian from Tauranga.
1: Thank you, Julian. Also, Jasmine from Auckland.
0: Oh,
1: we see you.
0: Thank you, Jasmine. Elaine from Cambridge, thank you so much.
1: We also had another Elaine, by the look of it, from Auckland.
0: And an Eileen as well, thank you so much.
1: We had a Colin as well, calling from New Plymouth.
0: And a Rachel from Whanganui, and then a couple of anonymous givers from Gisborne, Blenheim and Leeston. I don't know where Leeston is, do you?
1: No, but I'm going to find out. There
0: Definitely.
1: We go.
0: Putting yep. Leeston on the map, thank you very much. So, $2,006 needed by 6 o'clock. What part of that can you play?
1: 0508 003 003. That is the number to call.
0: That is. Or you can give online at rema.co.nz. And look, it goes a long way. Dazzy gets it as well.
2: There's no such thing as giving too little. You know, some people think, oh, I can only give $5. I can only give 10 or 20 or whatever. There's no such thing as too little a gift because it's a blessing, you know. So I say just do it. Just pick up the phone. If you can give a little bit, if you can give a lot, it doesn't matter. It's all pleasing to God. And it goes so, so far. So I say just pick up the phone and do it. Absolutely.
0: Whether it's $200 or whether it's $2,000, it goes so far and you are needed. So pick up the phone like Dazza encouraged. 0508 003 003 is the number and time is running out.
1: It really is. We've just got 4 minutes to go till 6 o'clock. We know it's a busy time of evening, but if you're listening now and you're wanting to give, please do so in this moment.
0: All right, we've got 30 seconds. Pick up the phone and call 0508 003 003. You are needed.
1: And a lot of people going on the website tonight, rema.co.nz. It's safe, secure and easy to do.
0: Okay, just 15 seconds left. Donate at rema.co.nz. 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
1: That's right, on 0508 003 003.
0: 5 seconds to go. Would you call now?
1: $2,006 needed by 6. What part of that can you play?

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1: In this update, the High Court is quashing earlier court directions to return gang patches to some members. Jordan Dunn has more.
2: Open Justice reports two men caught wearing patches in separate incidents were prosecuted, and in each, the presiding judge ruled they could get back their insignia. The Solicitor General appealed those directions. Justice Beecroft now says both judges erred in finding an offender kept property rights after the forfeiture. He finds neither had the power to return the insignia.
1: Police say the fight against methamphetamine in the Upper North Island is taking time. A dozen men with gang links have appeared in Kaikohe District Court on drug charges after a year-long operation. Officers found drug-making gear, firearms, cash and cannabis across Northland and Auckland. Detective Superintendent Greg Williams says people were hooked into addiction, then coerced into selling. He says this is a major, particularly for parts of Kaitaia and Kaikohe.
3: But let's be realistic. I don't believe that because we do this, we'll see a falling off of meth consumption for Kaitaia for a bit. We'll see other people come and step in, right? This is a long-term game.
1: Low confidence the government will make groceries affordable. A Consumer NZ survey shows 82% of households are feeling the strain on food budgets, more than a third regularly or often stretching their funds. Two-thirds have no faith government policies will help. Consumer NZ's Gemma Rasmussen says Kiwis clearly want change.
4: We really should be looking to the government to actually ensure that shoppers can have confidence that the prices that they're paying are fair.
1: Food and fibre exports are set to hit a record $64 billion. The latest Situation and Outlook for Primary Industries report says revenue is up 6% in the year to July. Lachlan Rennie has more.
5: The report predicts dairy export revenue up 5% and meat and wool export revenue up 14%. It forecasts horticulture up 7%, while processed food and other products increase 5%. Trade Minister Todd McClay says farmers are benefiting from high milk prices, record milk production, and tight global red meat supplies.
1: A flurry on Wall Street with SpaceX heading to the market on Saturday. It's the public debut of Elon Musk's rocket, satellite and data centre company, until now exclusive to Musk and select rich private institutions. Forsyth Barr's Aaron Ibbotson says this will set sentiment.
6: 10 days ago, the expectations for sure was a lot of excitement. You know, like most IPO, it was going to bounce 20-30% on the first day. I'd say over the last few days, there's more broad range of voices and nervousness.
1: The government is putting another $160 million into new classrooms, to a total of nearly 1,400 funded under its watch. Education Minister Erica Stanford says this North Island-focused package includes 133 classes and expansions in Auckland. Jamie Cunningham has more.
7: A further 24 classrooms will be built in high-growth areas outside Auckland, while dozens of new learning support classrooms will also be delivered. Stanford says the government's turned around school property delivery, cutting the cost of new classrooms and reinvesting the savings into schools.
1: To sport, even the New York Knicks are surprised by their epic comeback to beat San Antonio 107-106 and take a 3-1 lead in basketball's NBA Finals Series. Guard Jalen Brunson scored a game-high 36 points in the greatest comeback in playoffs history and told ESPN he didn't really think they'd beat the Spurs from a record 29 points down.
8: You're allowed to think about the worst possible scenario, but you got to go out there and do something about it. And just me just having my teammates back, just fighting every possession, just figuring out what we had to do, but not really, just not believing it.
1: 5'8" Mitch Moses is once again trained separately from his teammates, but the New South Wales camp are adamant the Eels playmaker will recover from a hamstring issue to be fit for the State of Origin 2 against Queensland in Melbourne. That's news and sport. I'm Wendy Petrie.
0: From the Bible.
9: When you tell the truth, justice is done, but lies lead to injustice. Thoughtless words can wound as deeply as any sword, but wisely spoken words can heal. 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
11: Those words to live by out of Proverbs chapter 12 verses 17 to 19. Kia ora and good evening. You're listening to The Drive Show with Kat and Di. It's sounding a bit different because it's the Rima Cut Through Appeal 2026, an opportunity to donate to this listener supported ministry. And we like to start off the hour in prayer because we believe it's powerful and effective. So Di, where are we praying for today?
12: Well, we're going to pray for Tokoroa. 99.7 FM is the frequency there. It's a town known for forestry. It was also known for the paper mill. Now, I know a little while ago, maybe even a year or so ago, the paper processing plant shut down. So, I mean, that does mean that there were job losses in that part of the country too. And I know a lot of people have been facing that around the country.
11: Yeah, well, I just feel really burdened to pray for those people that are looking for jobs right now. So,
12: okay.
11: Lord Jesus, we lift up Tokoroa to you and the people of that beautiful town, and we pray a blessing over them, both the Christians, equip them stronger to share your word, but also the pre-Christians, give them a hunger and a thirst and a curiosity for you.
12: Yes, Lord.
11: But ultimately, we lift up each and every person throughout this nation of our Aotearoa, who is looking for a job, for a shift in their financial circumstances. We pray a blessing over them, God. We pray that you would open doors, that you would give them wisdom, and that you would provide above and beyond so that they could be an abundant blessing to the people in their immediate circles and beyond. And we pray this in Jesus' name.
12: Amen.
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11: Well, it is the Cut Through Appeal. We want to see the message of faith, hope and love cut through the noise into the future. And you can be a part of making that happen by donating to your favourite Kiwi Christian radio station, 0508 003 003.
12: 0508 003 003. That is the number to call. Hey, thank you to everyone who have given in the last few moments, and there really have been some people calling through. So we're so thankful for your generosity. But yes, the appeal continues. We are only 41% funded, and you are needed today.
11: You certainly are. And I mean, the reason you can even hear us right now is because somebody else paid the bills. I mean, the reality is that Rima has been a listener-funded radio station since it kicked off in 1978. And how miraculous is that? From that point in time, it has continued thanks to the generosity of people just like you, people who have heard us go, hey, we're listener funded, and then they've called 0508 003 003 and they've donated because they love Christian radio.
12: It's an amazing thing, and it's an amazing foundation to which Rima has been built upon year after year after year. Hey, so exciting. I mentioned that there's been a flurry of calls.
11: Yes.
12: That's actually meant that we are so close to our next milestone, that next milestone being $210,000 given. We are just $476
11: Ooh,
12: away from that.
11: Wow.
12: I think I said that really quickly, so
11: how
12: I'm going to say it again.
11: Say?
12: $476 away from that milestone.
11: From that massive milestone of $210,000 raised. Wow, that is so cool. Well, maybe you could do that $476 if that's you. You will know. Pick up the phone and call 0508 003 003. But look, I just love that there are so many scriptures about God blessing us when we are a blessing to others. So let's just have a read of Matthew 6 verses 2 to 4. It says, so when you give to the needy, do not announce it with trumpets, but when you give to the needy, do not let your left hand know what your right hand is doing, so that your giving may be in secret. Then your Father, who sees what is done in secret, will reward you. I love that, because the thing is, we don't know what people are doing. We don't know people's financial positions, but the Lord sees your heart. And it's actually more about your heart towards Him than it is about anything else, really. So what an opportunity to sow into this and know that you actually, when you support this, your support is helping lives be changed through the ministry of Christian radio.
12: And we've been hearing stories all afternoon from people whose lives have been changed. I don't know how many times we've heard this word, lifeline. REMA has been a lifeline to so many people. That may well be the case for you. You may have just heard $476. That would help us to get to that milestone of $210,000 given. You're thinking, actually, I love a number like that. I'd love to do so this evening.
11: Maybe you could be like Carol. She had her life changed recently.
13: I'm a regular donator since about October last year, and I got baptised in November. I like some of the songs. I used to be a hard heavy metal rock chick, and I don't know. It used to irritate me, Christian songs, and they've just really spoken to me. So, yeah.
11: So, she recently became a Christian and started giving to REMA, and it's amazing how the songs have really spoken to her, and she has changed because she used to be a heavy metal rock chick, and now she's a REMA supporter and just loves the music on the station.
12: 0508 003 003. Yes, there was a flurry before on the phones, but they've gotten a little quiet right now. 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
11: Yeah, get in touch now. Donate at rema.co.nz. 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Again, pick up the phone. Looking to raise $476, 0508 003 003.
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0: Cade Thompson. That's what the cross is for on Rima. It's the drive show with Kat and Di. The two of us here together for a special reason. It's the Cut-Through Appeal, an opportunity to partner with your listener-supported radio station that is only 42% funded. The support drive is over tomorrow, so you are needed today. Still looking to raise $476.
1: Why such a specific amount, you might be asking? Well, that will get us to the milestone of $210,000. So by raising a further $476, we'll get to that milestone, which is pretty exciting.
0: Very exciting. And you can donate by calling 0508 003 003. Thank you to that person who just got on the phone. We see you and you obviously understand that your Rima needs you. Would you join that person? You can also donate online at rima.co.nz. But we do have a thank you to say to someone personally. So thank you, Paula.
2: Hi, how are you?
1: Yeah, good, thank you. Paula, you've been listening for a very long time, I hear.
2: Yes, when Bob was on the morning breakfast show, Bob McCroskey, I was listening way back then.
1: Oh, I was around those days as well, not on a Rima, but on Life FM. So, yeah, I know Bob, good friend.
2: Okay.
1: Yeah,
0: you go way back. So what has been the benefit for you, Paula, listening for such a long time?
2: I think just the encouragement. When I was younger, I listened a lot to Focus on the Family with James Dobson, and that was always really encouraging. Over the years, just as life has changed for me, I've found listening to the preaching of the likes of Joyce Meyer, David Jeremiah, very, very helpful. But I think the main thing for me has been the worship music. I just really have found comfort in that over the years. And just when you've got a lot going on, I really feel that if you just turn on a little bit of Christian music, it just settles your mind, settles your spirit. And I believe that God really has the right songs playing at the right time, you know, with the words. I mean, only God knows what's going on with people, and I just really feel that there was always a message in the worship songs that were being played on Rima.
1: I love that, Paula, and you said the right song at the right time. I mean, I know it's hard, but can you cast your mind back to a time where a specific song really spoke to you? And if you can remember what that song is, can you tell us?
2: Oh my gosh!
1: I knew it was a hard one.
2: You know, there's been so many, but you know, I think of a song that wasn't. I know Rima has certainly played it over the years. Julia Grace, "It Is Well With My Soul."
1: I love that. Yeah.
2: Yeah, yeah. Just so many songs, just have always found comfort, particularly and listening to the music and taking hold of the words and the promises and,
0: That's so encouraging,
2: that's been
0: Paula.
2: A real support. Yeah.
0: Thank you for sharing that. I've got that song. I found it for you. So we are going to play it for you. But I do have another question for you. How would you feel if Rima wasn't there for you or for other people who so desperately need some encouragement?
2: Really sad because you know, Rima is there through the good times and the bad times, there when you are at different ages and stages of your life. And I just think there is such a variety of opportunity to be blessed by the people that speak on Rima, the music that is played on Rima. And it just gives you a real opportunity to really focus on God, to lift your spirit when you're low, to just encourage you, and it's also an avenue for you to be able to use for other people to get encouragement from. So to not have that, I think, would be an absolute tragedy.
1: Paula, thank you so much for your kind words. Really appreciate it. I love your heart for this radio station. And I think we're soul sisters because I absolutely love that Julia Grace song as well. So, hey, thank you for sharing that with me. Yeah. That's awesome.
0: You know what? I think we need to play the song.
1: I think we do.
0: I think it's going to bless Paula. It's going to bless other people. And Paula really captured that, you know, it would be such a tragedy to not have Christian radio. But the good news is you can help keep Rema on for years and years and years. That's what your support is going towards. Encouragement for yourself, encouragement for people like Paula, for people out there that haven't yet heard that there's a God that loves them, that need that hope, something to cling to. So would you respond to the need? We're still looking to raise $376 to get to the milestone goal that we have. We're trying to raise $210,000 by the end of the hour. So what part can you play? Just know that you are needed. Call now 0508 003 003 during this beautiful song, or donate online at rema.co.nz.

0: That track going out to Paula by Julia Grace. It is Well With My Soul on Rima's Drive Show with Kat and Di tonight, because it's a special occasion. It's the two of us sisters here to let you know that there is a special need.
1: 0508 003 003, that is the number to call, or of course by heading to rima.co.nz. It is our fundraiser. Now, we are just going to take a moment, aren't we, Kat?
0: Mm-hmm.
1: Because it's time to celebrate.
0: Woohoo!
2: Oh yeah!
0: Woo! Hey, guess what, teen? You did it!
1: Oh
0: you,
1: yeah!
0: Beautiful thing, you! You heard that Rima was a listener-funded radio station, so you got on the phone, you called the number, you donated, and we got that target that we were hoping to reach.
1: Oh my goodness. So now we are over the $210,000 mark, now at $210,654, and we've got some people to thank.
0: We do. Thank you to Jan from Auckland. What a legend.
1: Also, Alexandra from Mount Maunganui. Thank you so much.
0: Ngā mihi nui to our friend in Porirua. We see you.
1: Oh, yes, and Jan from Whanganui, thank you for your donation.
0: Shoulder to Bernadette from Hastings. Wow, you guys are so amazing. I just want to reiterate what Noelle said earlier about just being so proud of us New Zealanders, how people are just going, you know what, I want to stand in the gap for others. I'm going to be as generous as I can because I'm aware that there are people that literally cannot give. So what a blessing you guys are. Thank you so much. It goes so far. And you know what? If you're thinking, hey, I didn't get a chance to give, I really do want to show that I love Rima and want to keep it on air, well, don't worry. There is room for you still.
1: Absolutely. In fact, taking a look at to the end of this hour, so 7 o'clock tonight, it would be great if we could raise. And again, we're just going very interesting amounts. We'd like to see $1,770 raised. It's needed by 7 o'clock tonight.
0: Okay, so perhaps you're good for the 70?
1: Perhaps you're good for the 700.
0: Yeah, you could be part of the 700 Club, or a leadership gift of $1,000. That would be awesome. And you would get a special little keepsake as a thank you as well. That limited edition Veneer Rima Bluetooth speaker that I've been eyeing up on the desk here. But of course, it's not for me. It's for you.
1: That's right. I don't think we can take that one home. Hey, but you could be getting it if you are able to give one of those leadership gifts. We do want to say, though, everyone that gives actually is sent some really beautiful artwork that is going to be heading your way. It's just gorgeous. We'll send that through as an email. It's a download exclusive artwork, and it's printable. It's really nice.
0: So cool. And this is what Mike had to say about being generous.
3: Don't underestimate what God will do with the tiny wee bit that you give him. Right? Like I haven't given, I'm in a position to give a lot, but I give a little bit. And what God will do with that little bit is actually beyond my comprehension. Right, so I sat for a long time listening to your appeals thinking, I've only got a tiny bit, what's the point. But actually God just wants my heart, right? Like he does all of your listeners. So when we give him that little bit of our heart, we it through our money, he just takes that and amplifies it, right?
0: He takes that gift and he amplifies it. And I like that word amplify, because the Rima is a sound wave. The spoken word, God's word that doesn't return void, is actually carried across the nation and beyond. And we want to make sure that the noise of God's word, that's the loudest thing that people are hearing, not all the other nonsense out there. And so when you choose to give to Rima, you are amplifying that spoken word, the hope, the message of the gospel, all the good stuff, all the wonderful things and promises that God has for us that cuts through the noise. So what part can you play? Now that you know that Rima's listener funded, you know that every donation makes a difference, what chunk of the 1,770 can you do, can you give to help us reach our goal for this hour?
1: Now, I know I've mentioned it before, but between 6 and 7 is often a very quiet time of the evening as people are settling into their nights, and we totally understand that. But hey, if you're listening right now and you've been wanting to give, perhaps consider doing so in this moment. We are needing that $1,770 by 7 o'clock. Hey, give the phone center.

0: cool. They'd love to hear from you.
1: Well, we would love to see you get on the phones right now. 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

0: Hillsong Worship and Brooke Legitwood, Who You Say I Am on Rema. You're listening to The Drive Show with Kat and Di. A special day, the two of us here, to tell you about the opportunity to be a part of the Rema Cut-Through Appeal.
1: Yeah, we're looking for $1,770 by 7 o'clock. Look, we've got around 27 minutes to go in the hour. What part of that can you play? 0508 003 003.
0: Yeah, and look, it's a real blessing to so many people across the nation. I know that we've been getting lots of testimonies sent through by email. And when you give to this listener-supported radio station, you are helping partner with this ministry that is changing lives. We know that God is using it as a tool. So, Di, you've got a testimony in front of you that you'd love to share.
1: I've got way too many. I don't know which one to share, but I will share this one from Carol. She said this: New Zealand is so fortunate to have Rema. Many lives have been changed through your programs. I believe it is essential to keep it on air for the good of the country. But this is the second part of it. In fact, there's lots of parts that Carol said here, but I love this as well. There is just so much to love about Rema, but I think the best thing is the lovely announcers who have become just like family and friends. Well, Carol, we think you guys are lovely. We think our listeners are lovely, honestly.
0: Yeah, it's got me wondering which Carol, because there's a couple that come to mind. Like, there's the beautiful Carol that had a heart transplant and said that she was listening to Rema as a bit of a lifeline in hospital while she was recovering from that. And I was like, wow. That's incredible.
1: It is incredible.
0: I mean, she just has such a testimony of what God's done in her life, and she's a walking evangelist, a miracle, a walking miracle. And then you've got other Carols as well that
1: I know,
0: in touch and share.
1: It.
0: It's just so cool to be a part of an amazing family. And that's what you are giving to support. When you give to Rema, you are helping people like Carol. And you're helping yourself too, because you're making sure that messages of faith, hope, and love cut through the noise into your own life. So, wow, I can see an update. We're now just looking for 770. So thank you to that person who just got in touch and donated.
1: Thank you so much.
0: Would you join them? 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
1: at rema.co.nz. 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
0: Yeah, give your best chunk of that $770. 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

0: 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The support drive is over tomorrow, so you are needed today.
1: We just have a bit of a special thank you. Look, all thank yous are specials because we pretty much think that you guys are amazing. But just want to say a special thank you to Julie from Invercargill.
0: Julie, you are simply the best. Well done. Thank you so much. You see, she gave twice. She literally did two different donations. Quite incredible, actually.
1: Honestly, Julie, I don't know what the story is. Or your story is with Rima, but clearly it's made a difference for you. So I just want to say a massive thank you. Thank you for believing in this radio station.
0: And thank you to everyone who's been a part of it so far. 42% funded. Amazing. But the reality is we still have a way to go, but we've broken it down. All we need to raise in the next 20 minutes is $290. It's actually quite doable.
1: Yeah, $290.
0: There's
1: okay.
0: There's got to be somebody out there right now that goes, what? $290? I can do that. I only just realized that Rima is listener supported. I can donate that amount to keep it on air. Boom. Call up now.
1: Absolutely. 0508 003 003. Or you might be thinking, look, I can't do 290, but I will do the 90 of that. Well, hey, your support is very much needed. 0508 003 003 or getting in touch via rima.co.nz. Maybe you love Rima just like Carol does. She says this, I'm so fortunate and New Zealand is so fortunate that Rima is on the airwaves. Many lives have been changed through your programs.
0: So many. I mean, it's been a blessing to so many people and we just are so encouraged by the people getting in touch and people wanting to get in touch so that they can encourage people like you to give as well. Like Al Marie got in touch. This is what she had to say.
2: I remember going through my mind, I don't have that much to give, but I heard my grandmother's voice saying to me, all the little drops fill the bucket. And whatever you can give, give.
0: Yeah, so all the little drops will fill the bucket.
1: Oh, my goodness. I'm going to keep that one in my head. That is lovely. Thank you, Al Marie. Yeah,
0: every little bit counts. And with 290 to raise by 7, your little bit does count. Like, if everybody responded in this moment, we would get that 290 by 7. So what part of that can you play?
1: Yeah, now there is one person on the phone lines at the moment, but there's plenty of people in the call centre that are ready to take your phone call right now. 0508 003 003. At this time of night, a lot of people getting in touch via the website rima.co.nz.
0: Just have a think about what kind of gift would put a smile on your face and then respond with that. Just knowing that your Rima does need you. It would be so great to have you join that person on the phone right now. 0508 003 003. Wow, thank you to that person.
1: I know. I just wanted to say, I've got my hand up over here and she's not looking at me. I just want to say a thank you to Anne. We very much appreciate your generous gift. Thank you so much.
0: They stood in the gap for others. They gave $1,000. Thank you so much.
1: Wow. Thank you, Anne.
0: Well, you know what? That's incredible. We've made the target for the rest of the hour. But the good news is if you want to be a part of the special moment, you still can. There's room for everybody.
1: Yes, there is. I mean, we just don't want anyone to feel left out. There's still a lot of this fundraiser to go. 0508 003 003 or getting in touch via rima.co.nz.
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0: Don't Stop Praying by Matthew West on Rima. 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That's it from us, Di and myself, but it continues throughout the evening. 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
1: Absolutely. 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
2: There's no such thing as giving too little. You know, some people think, oh, I can only give $5, I can only give 10 or 20 or whatever. There's no such thing as too little a gift, because it's a blessing, you know. So I say just do it. Just pick up the phone. If you can give a little bit, if you can give a lot, it doesn't matter. It's all pleasing to God. And it goes so, so far. So I say just pick up the phone and do it.
0: Yeah, absolutely. Just do it. 0508 003 003. 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
1: 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But from us, we say, ka kite anō.
0: Bless you all. We'll catch you next time.

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1: In this update, police say criminals worked out how to push methamphetamine into vulnerable communities more than a decade ago. A year-long sting operation across the Upper North Island has resulted in 14 arrests, most appearing in Kaikohe District Court yesterday on charges including manufacture and supply. Detective Superintendent Greg Williams says criminals firstly get people in impoverished communities hooked by giving out meth for free.
2: That money that should be going to feed their children or all the things that they should be doing is being driven off here into drug sales or purchase of drugs.
1: The Green Party says failing to meet climate targets jeopardises our economy as well as the planet. The Treasury's estimated New Zealand's on the hook for up to $5 billion in overseas carbon credits if we don't honour the 2030 emissions target. The Prime Minister says we'll give the target a good go, but won't be spending billions of dollars on the credits. Green's co-leader Chloe Swarbrick says there's a wide range of impacts from missing it.
3: This doesn't only have ramifications for the literal climate necessary for life on Earth as we know it, but also for our trade agreements.
1: Concerns New Zealand could face illicit tobacco problems already plaguing Australia. FTI Consulting's Tobacco Companies Commissioned report has found more than a third consumed last year was illegal, with legal consumption falling 17.2%. Retail New Zealand's Carolyn Young says we need to be mindful we don't follow Australia, where 80% of tobacco is sold on the black market.
4: We're asking the government to be strong, swift and imminent in response to this to ensure that it doesn't get out of hand.
1: A clear message. New Zealanders want tougher action on supermarket pricing. A Consumer New Zealand survey shows 82% of households are feeling the strain on food budgets, with low confidence for 67% the government will it around. Consumers Gemma Ramison says it's obvious households are under pressure and want meaningful change in an election year. The government's putting another $160 million into new classrooms to a total of nearly 1,400 funded under its watch. Education Minister Erica Stanford says this North Island-focused package includes 133 classes and expansions in Auckland. A further 24 classrooms will be built in high-growth areas outside the city, and dozens of new learning support classrooms will be delivered. To sport, coach Andrew Webster is certain the Warriors are catering for the mental health of players in light of former Warrior Kane Evans coming out as gay. Evans has revealed he battled addiction, homelessness and serious mental health issues amid a struggle with his sexual identity. Webster's confident the Warriors are set up to assist the current squad with any issues. The Spurs are struggling to come to grips with the miracle of New York, with the Knicks creating history by executing the greatest comeback in NBA Finals history. San Antonio led by 29 points in Game 4 before being overrun 107-106, and Victor Wembanyama told ESPN he's still struggling to process the unprecedented reversal.
5: It was painful. It feels like we're missing. We worked too hard and give up our leads, you know, just as simple as that. It just hurts.
1: To weather, Northland, Auckland, Waikato and Coromandel, cloudy periods tomorrow with isolated showers. Bay of Plenty and Taupo, also Gisborne, Hawke's Bay and Wairarapa, fine apart from some cloudy periods. Waitomo, Kapiti, including Taihape, cloudy periods becoming fine from tomorrow afternoon. Wellington, chance of a shower tomorrow afternoon. Nelson and Marlborough, cloudy periods tomorrow, while Canterbury and Otago, some scattered rain this evening. Buller to Fiordland, also Southland, rain in Fiordland and Southland this evening. And the Chatham Islands rain for a time tomorrow. That's news, sport and weather. I'm Emily Ansell.
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6: Great to have you with me again tonight on Rima as we continue our appeal. Thank you so much for giving to the Rima Cut Through With Love Appeal for 2026. 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Well, let's start the evening together with Focus on the Family. Tonight, finding joy in this crazy world. And our guest tonight, returning Ken Davis. He is always a very cheery person. God's love for you is what we're talking about tonight, and his unique design for you and your life.
7: 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Nobody else can do what he put you here to do. 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
10: I never will be an athlete. You know why? No. Somebody here said, because you're skinny. No. Not skinny. I'm not weak. I never will be an athlete because God didn't mean me to be an athlete. The day I was created, something special happened. You see, you know one of the reasons you need to believe that you are a worthwhile person? If you don't believe that God created you unique and you don't need to be like somebody else, the first person you're going to be mad at is God. I'm serious. I remember going to Sunday school, and a Sunday school teacher said, now, I had just looked in the mirror. I weigh 110 pounds. I got terminal acne. I'm dying of acne, okay? My parents spent a fortune on Stridex medicated pads. They don't work. They don't. I ate two of those every morning for 6 years. They don't work. I look in the mirror. I hate everything I see. I walk into this class and the teacher said, God made you. I thought, what happened? Did he do an experiment? Today we try something different. We'll take some of this and mix it with some of this. Oh, gross. God doesn't make gross things. I don't care how much your parents make. I don't care what you look like. I don't care if you can throw a football 100 yards or you're like me and have a hard time walking, chewing gum at the same time. There's nobody else like you. If I were to translate a part of the Bible, it goes like this. That before the foundation of this earth was laid, before the foundation was set in place, God had your picture on his wall. He knew what he was doing. He doesn't make mistakes. It took me a long time to learn that. I think what happened when I was created is the angels were all gathered around. And one angel went, you know, the stuff came by and it just said Ken Davis. He hadn't been formed yet. And it's one angel said, I'd like to give him the ability to throw a football like 200 yards. Just think, they'll have to come back to make a touchdown. Think about it. God said, I don't want to do that. Another angel said,
11: I have an idea.
10: Well, they're not all the same, you know. They talk different.
11: So, I have an idea. Let's give him superior intelligence.
10: And God said, no, I don't want to do that. Wouldn't be prudent. Another angel said, let's give him good looks. Let's make him extremely good looking. God said, no, I don't want to do that either. And finally, the angels turned to God and said, well, what are we going to give him? And God said, up there on the shelf, just to the right, bring me that twisted mind. Go ahead and laugh, but that twisted mind is why I'm here tonight. You didn't decide to come here to hear a plain person. You came to hear someone who is not right. That twisted mind has allowed me to have the privilege of sharing the good news of the gospel of Christ all over the world. It's allowed me to be in places I would never get in any other way. You don't have to be like somebody else. You want a reason for joy? It's sitting right in your chair. Don't try and even be like somebody else. It's right there. Guy over here says, someone's in my chair. Me. I thank God for my twisted mind. I really do. The little things that come to my mind. You know, the things I was sitting the other day thinking about how when we were little. Remember when you were in school and you always got in trouble for fighting with pencils? I mean, pencil fights were a big thing. I have a pencil. My name is Indigo Montoya. You killed my father. Prepare to die. And remember how bent the teachers would get? Don't you touch that. No, you get, give me that pencil. You'll give him lead poisoning. They never did that with crayons. Hey, you'll give him wax poisoning. I'm grateful for this twisted mind. You see, wherever you are, wherever you're sitting, whoever you are, one of the reasons for your joy that you have, beyond the fact that God has given us this crazy world to live in, and beyond the fact that you're special and unique, is that you're you. He didn't make any mistakes. Nobody else can do what he put you here to do. Nobody. So find out what it is and go for it. You don't have to be like somebody else. The last reason for joy, and the greatest one of all, is that he loves us. And I never fully understood this. In fact, I'm not sure I do now. But the whole idea that the creator of this universe, the person that made these mountains, it's hard to go into the mountains and go, God, you're nothing. Those things are big. Isn't it interesting? You ever watch people in hurricanes or something like that? People who never believed in God suddenly go, maybe. This is a big God. Create the universe. We can't even see to the end of where he created. Why should he care about you? Why should he care about me? I don't know, but I'm glad that he did. My children have helped me understand this because I have a really strong love for my children. I have two daughters. I mess with their minds bad too. It's really fun. Boys come to see my oldest daughter, and a kid came. I laughed so hard. I watched him come to the doorbell 3 times. And he couldn't do it. And I was standing there watching him. And he went away. And he came to the doorbell again. First time. I figured, I'm going to have fun with this. So the 3rd time he came to the door, I was just standing there. And I opened it. And I had 2 butcher knives in my hand. So this kid is there. And you could see, you know, he's a little shocked. But he's going to hang in there. It might be worth it, see? So he says, can she come out? Could I come in or could she come out? I didn't say nothing. I just looked at him and rubbed the edges of the butcher knives together. He tried again. He said, can I come in? And I interrupted him. I tapped a butcher knife on the screen and I said, you know, you look a lot like the kid that killed my parents. And this kid's eyeballs got about that bigger out. I said, hey, I'm just kidding. I killed my own parents. Come on in. My youngest daughter, when God made her, he had a little twisted mind left over. I come into the house. She's got a 20-pound test fishing line tied around her tooth. The other end is tied to a doorknob. I've never seen this before. She's going, bling, bling. I can hear this thing. I can hear the strings almost breaking. Bling, her hair's flying. Little bits of spit flying all over the place. I said, what are you doing? She said, I'm pulling my tooth. I said, come here. I felt her teeth. I said, it's not loose. She said, it will be. Bling, bling. I said, quit it. She said, leave me alone. I need money. I love these kids. And one night when I was putting them to bed, I felt that love in such a strong way. And in that moment, I also was reminded of how much God loves us. Have you stayed with me? One of the reasons for joy is that he's given us this funny, crazy world to live in. Another reason is that he made you unique, especially for this world. Nobody else can accomplish what he put you here for. What a wonderful adventure to try and discover what that is. And he's not going to hide it from you.
12: I made you special for a special purpose. Huh. Guess what it is.
10: He wants you to know. He wants you to fulfill it. And so we were at bedtime one night, and I laughed so hard I thought I was going to die. My cheeks hurt. My eyes hurt. I don't know if you've ever had this happen. You go, I think I'm going to throw up. It was horrible. But at the same time, it was the most fun I've had. And at the same time, I was reminded of how much God loves us. It was bedtime. We were trying to put these kids to bed. Little kids don't want to go to bed. There's something buried in their mind. Whatever reason it is, they don't want to go. The night in question went like this. And remember, there were two things that happened. God can choose any time to talk to you. And he chose this very special, very funny time to remind me of how much he loves us. The most important reason for joy. And that night it went like this. I said, go to bed.
13: Wait. Wait. Wait.
12: You're stalling.
13: Nuh-uh. No, because I need to have a drink of water.
12: You can't have water.
13: Why?
12: Because you wet the bed.
13: I quit.
12: I said, you didn't quit. You wet the bed last night. She said,
13: the cat did that.
10: Now you're laughing. I didn't laugh. This kid's lying to me. She's looking at me and lying to me. I said, don't you lie to me. Don't you lie to me. The cat didn't do that. The spot on your bed was the size of two pizzas, okay? Don't tell me the cat did it. Our kitty's only that big. Tell me the cat did that. And she said, it wasn't our cat. And she started telling me about this giant cat. Capable of two pizzas. I didn't laugh. I did not laugh. I'm mad. I went into that parent thing. You lie to me. Look at me. You look at me when I'm talking to you. Don't you look at me like that. You lie to me. How can you lie to me like that? I put a roof over your head. I am the person who feeds you. And then you look at me and you lie. Now look at me and tell the truth. And she did this.
14: Nanny, I'm sorry, but a big giant cat tore off the screen. He came in and he was peeing on my bed. I said, don't do that. You're going to get me in trouble.
10: I said, go to bed. She waited. She's in bed 20 minutes. She got real quiet. And then she yells. She tries a totally different tactic now. Daddy! I want water! This freaked me out. I said, you listen to me. I hear any more of that, I'm coming in there. Do you understand? She said, yeah. When you come, bring water. And I started laughing. I'm rolling on the floor. I said, go get your water. Hurry up. She's in the bathroom 20 minutes. I said, what are you doing? She said, I'm drinking water. I went in there, and she had been drinking water for 20 minutes. Her little belly is just hanging up. She can't walk because things are sloshing around. And little dude's in her tummy going, whoa, surf's up, ride it out. I said, get to bed. She said, I got to go to the bathroom. And I had to let her go or the giant cat would be back. The next time I looked up, she's standing in the hall. She is naked. She has taken off all of her clothes. And she's looking at me like, what you gonna do about this? She ran past me. And as she ran by, she yelled those words that no good father can resist. Catch me. What I forgot is that naked children can turn on a dime. She went into the kitchen where the linoleum is. Made it right. I was wearing wool socks. Broke a blender going around that corner, basically. And she ran out the front door. You may not believe this, it's a true story. My child is running down the street, stark, raving, naked, yelling, catch me, catch me, oh, catch me. I have no clothes. I caught her about a block away. And then I remembered I only had my underwear on. A lot of you don't believe this. Ask our neighbors. They're going, that's a weird family, I tell you. I got back in the house, and I thought I was going to die. I was laughing so hard. That's why my cheeks hurt, my eyes hurt. We just about get done, look at each other, start all over again. She ran for the room and turned into the room. And when she turned to go into her room, she looked over her shoulder and just kind of giggled. Another time I'm going to do another talk, but I'll just tell you this right off the bat. You'll never know. You will never know some of the feelings that go through a parent's heart. And in that second, just the joy of that second and the wonderful fun we were having together, I thought I was going to explode. I just loved her so much. And in that moment, I was also reminded of a simple verse that I learned in Bible school years ago. It went like this. But God commanded his love toward us. In that while we were yet sinners, he sent his son to die for us. His son? How much does this God love us? So much that he gave his son. I've said this a million times, but I'll say it again. Do you know, I believe that if I had to risk my life to save yours, I'd do it. If this building started to burn, I'd come after you. And I'd come back for you, and I'd come back for you. I believe I would really do that most nights. But not tonight.

I went back. Went back to the same school. I no longer weighed 110 pounds. I now weighed 175 pounds. I was going back now for a class reunion and to give the commencement address for my high school class. I was a totally different person. I laid on the beach to get a nice tan. I never dated the whole time I was in high school. Never could get anybody to go out with me. But now I look different. I wanted those girls to be sorry for what they'd missed. I stood up after the class reunion. People didn't recognize me. I stood up, about two of my classmates were there. And I stood up for that reunion and gave the most powerful address I think I've ever given. I can still see those people sitting out there. There were kids sitting out there that had beat me silly. There was an English teacher, a dear Christian lady, who said, "Go out for speech." I said, "You got to be kidding. All my friends are walking around with letter jackets that have macho symbols on them. Hockey sticks, footballs. I'm not walking around this school with a set of lips dangling off of this jacket." But she cared enough to keep after me and pester me. And so she told me, "Yeah, you need to go out for speech." And I did. She was there. In that audience was a man who had thrown a football at me 12 times and said, "You'll never amount to anything." And I stood up and gave that address. And when I finished, they gave me a standing ovation. They just stood. It was the first one I'd ever received. And I stood there and watched those people applaud. Some of those hands banging together had banged on me. And I went to the back of the stage and I sat on a chair that they had and they just continued to applaud. And a little voice whispered in my ear, "This is it. This is what makes you important." And that's a lie. And God knew that was a lie and he loved me, so he wanted to get my attention. He has a great sense of humor. He reached down and touched the chair and it fell off the stage backwards. The applause stopped. Some of those people had seen me fall. And they're going, "He's dead. You know that boy? He's dead." Others had turned to a friend or blinked. They had no idea where I was. And as I lay behind that stage, Satan came with his big bony finger and he said, "See, you're nothing. You can't do anything right." And I reached up and broke his finger. Do you know why I started laughing while I was laying there? I started laughing. God wasn't embarrassed. God is going, "Come and look at the idiot. Look at him. Oh, I love this guy." No, he's not embarrassed. Did he love me any less laying back there than he did when I was standing up there taking that standing ovation? No, just as much. I peeked up from behind the stage. Everybody's frozen in mid-applause. You know, they don't know what to do. Should we continue? There is no ceremonious way to climb back up on a 6.5-foot stage. I threw my leg up and rolled over and stood up and they gave me another standing ovation. And I stepped to the mic and I don't remember exactly what I said, but in a concise form, I told them something like this. "Traveling the world has not changed my life that much. Gaining weight and lifting weights has not changed my life that much. Having some of the things that I've wanted in life has not changed my life. It has not brought me the happiness and joy that I want. His love is what has changed me. The fact that he cared enough to give the very best. You see, that is the real reason for joy. When you leave here tonight, I hope that you will look around you and see the crazy things that are around you. I hope some of you will be walking down a street or in a Denny's somewhere going, 'I had a pencil.' I hope so. I hope you'll see things you never saw before because God put them here for your enjoyment. I hope that when you leave here tonight, rattling around in the back of your mind will be this thought.

0: God didn't make any mistakes with me. I'm going to be what He created me to be. But most of all, I hope you'll remember this. I hope you will remember that the God that threw those mountains into place with exquisite care, the God that created the wonderful universe that we live in, loves you more than you will ever know. And that is the real reason for joy. Don't forget it. God bless you. And thank you very much.
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0: He is so good. That was Matthew West. Rima with you tonight. Well, we love to hear your stories of what is happening on your side of the radio, how God is impacting your life. And Nigel got in touch and he told us about what he is doing and certainly influencing your children with the truth. So important, because if you don't, somebody else will influence them and not necessarily in the way you would like.
1: You know, I haven't been listening for a long time, actually. I was very much into secular radio. So when I sort of switched over to Rima, I just sort of found things so much more uplifting and wholesome and cheerful. And you guys are such fun in the morning, you know, and a good clean fun too. I'm looking at a magnet on our fridge that says, teach your children to follow Christ. If you don't, the world will teach them not to.
2: Oh, that's awesome.
1: And yeah, and I just think of stuff like that, and I think, you know, we need things like Rima Media. We need out here for our children that are just being taught to follow the wrong things, you know, so we can teach them the right way.
0: And that is so important, isn't it, when there are so many other people trying to influence your children and not necessarily for the better. Great to hear from you, Nigel, and it is good to know that we're bringing you some encouragement for you and for the family. It's part of what we're all about here at Rima. Speaking of which, coming up, our next program, Joyce Meyer, 15 Minutes in the Word, helping us to embrace courage when it comes to facing our fears, overcoming fear with faith. That's on the way.
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11: Well, thank you for joining us today on Enjoying Everyday Life. You know, the more you learn about the Word of God, the more you will be able to enjoy every single day of your life, even on those ones that are difficult and hard to endure. I've been talking about fear and overcoming fear with faith and learning how to do it afraid. So just in case you haven't been watching, what do I mean when I say do it afraid? Well, the word fear actually means to take flight or to run away from. And there's many places in the Bible where it says, fear not, for I am with you. Now, God wasn't telling the people that he was talking to not to feel fear. We're always going to feel fear at different times in our life for different reasons on different occasions. But keeping in mind that we don't have to bow down to every feeling that we have, we can do it afraid even if we feel afraid. Don't let fear control you and keep you from doing the things that you believe that God wants you to do or the things that are really in your heart that you want to do. Now, you know, I don't believe in being foolish. I'm not saying if you're afraid of water, if you can't swim and you're afraid of deep water, I'm not suggesting that you should go jump off the deep end of a swimming pool just to do it afraid. What I'm talking about are things that actually make sense, things that you really know that God is asking you to do and things that you need to do. I don't want anybody to hurt themselves because Joyce said, do it afraid. But there's so many things that people miss out on because, like, how many people get invited to a party and they won't go because they're afraid they won't know anybody there? Or they're afraid that they'll be rejected? Or there's going to be somebody there that they've had an issue with in the past and they're afraid to face them again? You probably have so many opportunities to be in fear that you can't even imagine how many you have. But every time fear comes knocking on your door, you need to answer with faith. But to live without fear, we need to learn to also live without doubt. Now, I'm not saying that God gets mad at us every time we doubt. Thomas doubted, and he said, I won't believe that it's you unless I can put my hands in your wounds. And so Jesus let him do it. He showed them to him. But then Jesus also said, blessed are those who believe and have not seen. And I think that's the place we want to get to. I mean, if you have a real doubt, you can talk openly to God about that. But then also stay in prayer that you'll get to the point where you're not tormented with those doubts. We need to learn how to doubt our doubts, because every time doubt comes, it means that the enemy is trying to steal something from us. And I like to say that doubt is like baby fear. It's not full-grown tormenting fear yet, but it's the beginning of it. And so if we can catch it in the beginning, then we have a greater chance of overcoming it. Abraham had faith for the impossible. God told him that he would give him his own child, but he and Sarah were both beyond childbearing years. And during the time that he waited, yes, I said waited, during the time he waited for God to bring that promise to pass in his life, let's read what the Bible says about him. Romans 4:18-21. In hope, Abraham believed against hope that he should become the father of many nations. Some translations read, all reason for hope being gone, he hoped on in faith. In other words, he had no natural reason to hope. There was nothing for him to look at that said, well, that's hopeful. I mean, he could look at Sarah's almost dead, barren body and think, well, I don't have any hope in that. He could look at himself, who was 100 years old, and think, well, I don't have any hope in this. You know, we don't need to try to find our hope in things here on the earth. We need to find our hope in God. And I really think it's time for us to really go back to believing that all things are possible with God. And sometimes I don't think it's so much that we doubt that God can do it, but we doubt that he will do it for us. We have doubts about ourselves, and we're going to talk about that today. So all reason for hope being gone, he hoped on in faith that he would become the father of many nations just as it had been promised to him. Now listen to this. He did not weaken in faith when he considered his own body, which was as good as dead, since he was about 100 years old, or when he considered the barrenness of Sarah's womb. So he didn't hide from his circumstances. He looked at his circumstances, but he said, God is greater. And I think that's what God wants you to do. Don't be afraid of your circumstances. Look at them. Stare them in the face and say, I see this, I see this, I see this, and I see this. But none of you are greater than my God. With God, all things are possible. No unbelief, some translations say no doubt or unbelief, made him waver concerning the promise of God. But I get this, but he grew strong in faith as he gave praise and glory to God. He grew strong. His faith got stronger as he continued to praise God and thank him ahead of time for what he was going to do. You know, when you've asked God to do something that seems like it's impossible in your life, one of the things to do every time doubt comes to you is just open your mouth and say, I believe that God is working in my life and my victory will come at just the right time. The Bible says this is the victory that overcomes the world, even our faith. Faith brings a victory into your life. What is faith? Faith is the substance of things hoped for, the evidence of things not seen. Now let's think about that. What is it? It's the substance of things that you hope for, but don't see yet. The evidence of things that you do not see. Let's think of an example, okay? My husband and I own a house here in our city. Well, you might say, well, how do I know you own a house? I can't see your house. I can't bring my house here to the studio and say, see, here's my house. But I could bring the title to my home and I could show you the title deed, and then you would say, yes, I believe that you have a house. Well, the Bible says that faith is the title deed to the things that we hope for that we have not seen yet. But fear is actually believing for the negative. Fear is the evidence of things we don't hope for and the substance of things we don't want to see happen. And I believe that faith has creative power, but I think that fear has creative power too. And I'm not going to say that every time you fear something, you cause it to happen. But I think if you stay in fear long enough about something, that it can actually affect your circumstances. Was it Job that said, the thing I greatly feared came upon me? We can do warfare with our words when faith comes. Abraham said, no unbelief made him waver concerning the promise of God, but he grew strong as he gave praise and glory to God, fully convinced that God was able to do what he promised. And I think that's where we need to draw the line today. Are you fully convinced that God loves you, that He will always do the very best for you? Do you believe that all things are possible with God? See, I've learned to trust God to the point where if I ask Him for something and I don't get it, then I know that my prayer wasn't right. It's not that God's not right. What I asked for was not the best that God wanted to give me. And so He's not giving me what I asked for because it's not going to be the best for me. You know, a lot of times we ask for things that we think would be just right, but really it might be something that you're not ready to handle yet, or God's got something better in mind for you and you just don't even know how to ask for it yet. I think God has got so many great things for us, and we just don't have the nerve, we don't have the faith to ask God to do them. Why? Because we doubt ourselves. We doubt that God would do that for us. But you have to remember that you're no surprise to God. He knew everything about you before you were ever born. Every day of your life was written in His book before He ever formed you in your mother's womb. He knew every mistake you would make. He knows every mistake you ever will make. And as long as you believe in Him, as long as you walk in faith and you trust that Jesus died for your sins, you admit your sins, you repent of them, and you want to live a godly life, your sins are forgiven and removed as far as the east is from the west. God's not mad at you, and He wants to help you. In the book of James, it says that if we don't know what to do, we can go to God who gives all wisdom, and He will help us without reproach or fault finding. That means that I could have done some foolish things and gotten myself in trouble, but I realize what I've done, and I go to God and say, I know that I opened the door for trouble by doing this, this, and this, and God, I'm so sorry. I ask You to forgive me, and I need You to help me. Show me what I can do to get out of this mess, or if there's nothing I can do, then just do it for me. And He won't say, well, you know, you did this or that. Says He gives without reproach or fault finding. You know, people in the world may find plenty of fault with you, but God doesn't remind you of your mistakes. He's merciful to us. Abraham believed hope against hope. He didn't weaken in faith, but he grew strong as he gave praise and glory to God. Now, I want to share a story with you in Mark 5 where Jesus actually ignored the voice of doubt and unbelief. And you know, I think we're going to have to learn how to recognize when God's speaking to us and when the enemy's speaking to us. And if it's the enemy, we're just going to have to say, well, I know you're a liar, so I'm going to ignore you and not pay any attention. Mark 5:22, and I want you to try to insert yourself in this story. Sometimes we just read these things, but we don't really think about it. As I go through this, I want you to pretend like you're here and you're seeing all this. One of the rulers of the synagogue, Jairus by name, seeing Jesus, fell at His feet and implored Him earnestly, saying, "My little daughter is at the point of death. Come and lay your hands on her so that she may be made well and alive." Imagine the intensity of this man's prayer. My little daughter is almost dead, but I believe You. Will You come and lay Your hands on her so she might get well?
12: 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Remember, courage isn't the absence of fear. It is learning how to move forward in the presence of fear. So when the enemy comes at us with a long list of fears to discourage us, hoping to keep us paralyzed, we have a choice. Will we be ruled by our fears or with faith? Don't let the enemy get his way. With faith, we have everything it takes to follow Christ and confront whatever fear we may be facing. Let's live boldly, trusting God as we step out and do something courageous today. Thank you for listening to 15 Minutes in the Word with Joyce.
0: Embracing courage and facing your fears. Joyce Meyer helping you with that. She's back tomorrow night with more around about 8:45. Almost time to catch up with news. Then we'll be joining Chuck Swindoll, bringing us Insight for Living, another great program we bring you here weekday evenings on Rema to encourage you in your faith. 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
1: In this update, a do not drink notice is in place for the water supply in Ruapehu's district's Waiouru area. The Manawatū Whanganui Emergency Management Group says it has detected chemicals in a sample above the allowable level. An emergency mobile alert has been sent out to residents. Locals are advised not to consume any water from the Waiouru supply, including using it for brushing teeth, preparing food or making ice. 5-litre water bottles are being delivered to the Defence Force base for those requiring drinking water. Police want meth-addicted people to reach out for help as they wrap up Operation Phoenix, a major sting in the Upper North Island. 14 men with gang links have been arrested after the year-long operation targeting methamphetamine manufacture and supply in Auckland and Northland. Detective Superintendent Greg Williams says police are focusing on helping people stuck at the bottom of the meth cycle, many solo mothers.
2: Often a lot of these people we're finding in communities that are driving a lot of the meth dealing in that are highly addicted, and actually when you go and talk to them, they want out.
1: A health expert says the rural health workforce will rise if medical school students do placements in small provincial communities. It's been announced clinical placements for Waikato Medical School will primarily be offered in regional areas in the central North Island and upper south. The health minister expects this to act as a pathway for doctors to stay and work in the regions. Otago University Professor Gary Nixon says students will get a lot out of working in truly rural communities, not just regional cities.
3: And it's exactly the placements in those communities that are most likely to result in students eventually entering rural practice.
1: State Highway 1 in Tasman's Koromiko is down to one lane following a two-vehicle crash. Police say they were called to the scene just after 5:30 and no significant injuries have been reported. Nervousness 2 days before SpaceX goes public. The share market debut of Elon Musk's rocket satellite and data center company will be one of the most watched in years. Sellers estimate the shares could land on roughly $3 trillion New Zealand dollars. But Forsyth Barr's Aaron Ibbotson says it won't be included in the S&P 500.
4: Suddenly people are a little bit, oof, is there going to be enough demand? Because for sure there will be some people who have held it for a long time. Maybe just engineers at SpaceX who's now worth hundreds of millions of dollars who want to sell their stocks. So they need to be some buyers for that.
1: In sport, injured Auckland FC and All Whites goalkeeper Ollie Sales believes 4 European teams will contest the semi-finals at the FIFA Football World Cup, kicking off tomorrow morning. Sale expects the usual suspects to make the final 4 after a few tough contests early.
5: Going to be some really heavy matchups early on, round of 32, round of 16. For me, France, Portugal, Spain, and I want to say England because I really like their team, but you know the English, they just get in their own way, mate.
1: San Antonio's vowing to rebound from a devastating loss in Game 4 of basketball's NBA final series. The Spurs blew a 29-point lead at Madison Square Garden to lose by 1 point to the Knicks, with the New Yorkers just one win away from a first NBA crown since 1973. And to weather, Northland, Auckland, Waikato, Coromandel, cloudy periods tomorrow with isolated showers, mainly in the west. Bay of Plenty and Taupō, also Gisborne, Hawke's Bay and Wairarapa, fine apart from some cloudy periods. Waitomo to Kapiti, including Taihape, cloudy periods becoming fine from tomorrow afternoon. In Wellington, there's chance of a shower tomorrow afternoon, and in Nelson and Marlborough, cloudy periods tomorrow. Canterbury and Otago, some scattered rain this evening, and Buller to Fiordland, also Southland, rain this evening, spreading north along the west coast tomorrow. For the Chatham Islands, rain for a time tomorrow. That's news, sport and weather. I'm Emily Ansell.
0: From the Bible. And without faith, it is impossible to please God, because anyone who comes to him must believe that he exists and that he rewards those who earnestly seek him. Words to live by on Rima. It's the Rima Cut-Through Appeal. Partner now at rima.co.nz.
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7: So everyday kind of stuff, step parents can help get things done around the house because it's part of the family expectation and part of the system, and they're an extension of that parenting relationship. 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
8: Yeah, we are.
9: Gonna get my bald head burnt again.
8: This is a fun week because we've been already listening to some talks that were given on the Love Like You Mean It marriage cruise ship. And we're gonna listen to those, and we have been listening to them all week. And this is a treat today because we're gonna listen to one of our favorite communicators, Ron Deal.
9: Yeah, Ron's amazing. He's the director of our blended family here at Family Life, and he gave a talk on the dynamics of insiders versus outsiders in a blended family, and it was great stuff. Okay, here's Ron.
7: In blended families, one of the dynamics we have is we have insiders and we have outsiders. What do insiders get? Well, first of all, let me explain what an insider is. An insider is a biological parent and their children. You have the same last name. You have the same emotional connection. You came from the same home. You've been through the same hard with one another. You've lived life together. These are your kids. You're their parent. There's no question about that. You are absolute insiders with one another. You remember back in seventh grade when you had a friend and you were an insider with that friend, or maybe you had other people that you wanted to be their friend and you were trying to get in, but you knew you were a outsider. You remember how hard you tried? You kept hoping they would open the door and allow you in. You got it. That's it. Biological parents are insiders. We're family. Step parent comes up to that and says, boy, I'd like to get in. That looks like fun. They're an outsider. Somebody's got to loosen the binds here and say, come on in. We're glad you're here. Now, that's often the biological parent until the step parent says, your kids need some correction. And now I'm like closing ranks back on the ends. You with me? See how quickly that little dynamic happens? And what happened? What's the step parent's experience of this? I'm an outsider and I'm stuck. Like, there's nobody on my team at all. Like, it's you guys against me. Well, that stinks. I don't like that at all. And by the way, spouse, you're the one who's supposed to be letting me. Now it's about your marriage. See, it's never just about parenting. It's all about the marriage. Now, what do insiders get? Bio parent and children. Insiders get grace in conflict, which means if you make a mistake, your kids are quick to forgive you. If they make a mistake, you're quick to forgive them. Why? Because that's your kid. It just is sort of the sweetness of being family with one another. We have lots of that. You have an insider status as a parenting figure in their life. You have the right to kind of open the door and walk into bedroom. Now, it's nice if you knock. I get that politeness. But you have the right to be in their world and in their life, to speak up into their existence, about their decisions, about what's going on in their world. And by the way, pause. I'm mindful of 5-year-olds and 15-year-olds and 25 and 35-year-old adult children, right? The dynamic is different with adult children. You're not necessarily trying to parent them, but you still have insider status. How about those other things? They automatically love you. They automatically approve of you. They automatically trust you. Why? Because you're my mom or you're my dad. Like, that is so clear. What is unclear is the role that the step-parent has as an outsider with the children on day one. This is what they have to overcome. The kids are easily angered. If you make a mistake, they hold it against you, and they hold it against you hard. They're not quick to forgive a step parent. They're not sure they trust you. See, that's that other stuff. They're deciding whether they love you. They're deciding whether they approve of who you are. They're deciding if they trust you. I trust you enough to take me to soccer practice and wash my underwear and get dinner on time. I trust you enough for that. But don't you dare try to step into my world and tell me what to do. So there's layers and levels, and the step parent's navigating all of this stuff from day one. And you're trying to find your way into the family, find your way into the fold and be accepted and be an insider. Like, that's ultimately, of course, that's what you want. And they want that for you too, but it comes with rules. It comes with expectation about when and how and to what degree. And that's why step parenting is sort of crazy making. Some days you're in and some days you're out. And you're never really sure. That's the ambiguity of it. You're never really sure how that's going to work. So back to our video. When that mom looks at her kids who are watching TV 10 hours a day, and she says, it's okay, it's not that big of a deal. She has this automatic insider thing working with her. They've lived life together. This is the pattern that she's established, and it's worked for them, and everything's cool and great. And step-parent says, I don't know. That seems like that's hard. I think we ought to tighten that up a little bit, less than 10 hours of TV a day. He's trying to do something on behalf of the kids, and in his mind, this is helpful. But the moment he's saying, wait a minute, I think that needs to change, and he's going to change those rules, he went ahead and changed it. We call that a unilateral step-parent change, right? That's not going to help. Then all of a sudden, mom and stepdad are just sort of at odds with one another. And part of it is what's behind it. The emotional connections and attachments are just complicated and really, really different. So what do we do? What I want to just share with you now is some core principles. You may be sort of already in the middle of this. You may be just beginning, whatever that is. I'll leave that up to you to sort of figure it out. But let's just sort of talk through four pillars of step-parent success. So there you go. Three foundations for biological parents. Number one, declare your loyalty to your spouse. There's something exceedingly important about bio parents saying to their children, look, I'm a lifer with this husband wife of mine. They are my world and they are my life. And this is till death do us part. It's really, really important that your kids understand that you are committed to your spouse. Why? Because their level of desire to allow that outsider in is contingent on how committed you are to that person being in your life, being in their life. If you're not motivated towards your marriage, why would your children be motivated to let them become an insider in their world, in their life? It hangs on you, biological parent. Ever hired a babysitter and then before you walked out the door, you gave the kids the speech? All right, kids, she's in charge and you need to listen to her while we're... Did anybody ever give your kids... Like, why did you do that? You're extending your parental influence and power to that person who has to fill a void while you're out of the house. And oddly enough, it actually works. Like, it works. Somehow she gets through the night and the babysitting goes well. And the next time she wants to come back to this house because she feels supported by the parent. How many of you ever, before you walked out, said to your kids, all right, kids, she's not in charge. Just run all over her, do whatever you want. I'll let you off the hook when I come home. What do you expect to have happen? A, they're going to take advantage of that because that's what kids do. And B, that babysitter's never coming back to your house. That's a horrible environment. You see the point. If you're not deeply committed and you don't make that clear to your children over time by how you act and what you say, then why in the world would they? Number two, pass power to the step parent. That's what I just talked about. You got to pass power and you got to back them up. When we would leave our kids with our favorite babysitter when our kids were really young, Amy, we would give the speech and then it didn't take long. And I also added on to it. And if you disobey her, Amy, here's what you can do to take away privileges. They're not going to watch a movie till they clean their room, get everything done, da, da, da, da, to your satisfaction. Then they get to enjoy the movie time. And you can follow through on making them not watch that. I said that in front of our kids. So I'm empowering her. She knows what to do. She's going to do it in my style. We're a team, so to speak. And my kids know that Amy is empowered. And then I would turn to my kids and I would say, and if you give her trouble, you get double trouble for me when I get home. I had to do that with our youngest a few times. Had to follow through with double trouble. He got two consequences, not just one. He learned his lesson. That's the point. Amy's in charge. But if she's not empowered, she has no ability to get anything done. And I instead empower my child over her. That's a recipe for disaster. So here's the point. Bio parents, you're the big dog in the house. Why? Because you're an insider. These are your children. You have clarity in your role and relationship with them. The little dog is the step parent on day one, and they're trying to find their way and navigate that space into what's going on in the home. And they can't get stuff done without you lifting them up, right? There's your little visual model of the dynamic that you're going for as as bio parent and step parent. Now, there's a positional authority and a relational authority. When we say to Amy, you're in charge, that's positional authority in life. Everybody in the room has a positional authority in your life. You have a boss. You have somebody who tells you what to do, where to go and when and how. You have all kinds of things in our world, positional authorities that tell us what to do and what the parameters are. A relational authority person is like a biological parent who has a relationship, and that insider status gives you lots of strength and power to be able to do what you need to do. Step parents on day one are positional authorities. You're a babysitter, you're a teacher. What's it like for a teacher who has parents who say to their kids at home, no, you don't have to listen to Mrs. Deal. She doesn't matter. Let me tell you, those are teachers who retire because they hate that environment. This is why that bio parent, step parent working together as a team to empower the outsider step parent to be able to get stuff done is so critical. If you don't do that, then you leave that outsider step parent just hanging out there, or even worse, trying to come up with all the solutions on their own. Level two, stand together as a team. Talk, negotiate, and support your shared decisions. This is parenting 101. Every couple has to do this, bio or step. Talk, what do you think we should do? Let's figure that out together. Let's make a plan. Yes, let's go that direction. Okay, we're united. All right, action. The action part we're going to get to in just a second, but that whole negotiation process is really important. You bio parents on the inside, you got to step outside that circle and go over here and connect to your partner, the step parent. You got to be a team. You didn't ever have to consult anybody as a single parent. You just made decisions and you made rules, and that's the way single households roll, right? Now you got to pause. Now you got to bring them in. Now you got to honor this new relationship and connection, and you got to figure out a way to be a team. And sometimes that means talking through, well, you do it this way. And maybe the step parent to your kids has kids of their own. You're a step parent. You're step parents to one another. You with me? Now you have a lot. Well, you've done it this way for 15 years and I've done it this way for 6 years. And what are we going to do? That is the question. And there's no short circuiting this process. You've got to figure out how we're going to do this in our home. I've had people ask me, well, can I just parent my kids my style and she's going to parent? Nope. I mean, you can for a day, right? But pretty quick, these kids have all the chores and these kids never have to do anything. You're going to have sibling conflict like crazy. Like, it's just not going to work. If you're going for familyness, you got to be a unified parenting team and direct towards familyness. And so that's that negotiation part. Look at points 2 and 3. Bio parent takes the primary role and step parent takes the secondary role. Primary role is with the babysitter. I'm primary and babysitter is secondary. They still get to be parental. They still get to follow through with action based on the parenting rules of the household, but they don't really stand on their own strength or power or relationship. They're an extension of parenting, primary and secondary. And if there's a big issue, the babysitter's not dealing with it. The parent is dealing with it. So everyday kind of stuff, step parents can help get things done around the house because it's part of the family expectation and part of the system, and they're an extension of that parenting relationship. But when it comes to the big stuff, we're going to let bio parents take the lead because you're the one who has the ability, the strength, the know-how, and that really tight emotional connection with your kids to see it through, taking away the car keys. not letting a four-year-old watch the movie time. Those are kind of equivalent, by the way. Four-year-olds and 16-year-olds, you know, those are moments of great distress for children. And this is when children have GASS. You know, we do know this, right? GASS, that's an acrostic, by the way, for what kids do. G-A-S-S, guilt trips, anger, silent treatment, and sadness. These are the kids use against us as parents. Can I get an amen? Anybody ever had GASS from your kids spew in your direction? Guilt trips, anger, silent treatment, sadness. You know, it's all about trying to get life to be what they think it ought to be. We should not be surprised that our children have GASS when we set limits and have boundaries, and that's the way it rolls. But the point is, the bio parent's going to take the lead on the tough stuff because you're the one who can see it through. Now, what happens, though, if you're not willing to take the lead? What happens if you kind of go wimpy? You just won't see it. Well, that's a problem. And remember, in all cultures, across all continents, what step-parents want is more action to correct behavior, misbehavior. But if you're unwilling to correct the misbehavior, bio-parent, what kind of pressure does that ramp up in a step-parent who's watching things just go crazy in the house? Well, now they want to jump in, but they can't jump in because they're a babysitter. They just can't see it through. So if you're that parent who has been soft in parenting, don't follow through. Okay, let's just be honest about it. That's the pattern. It's time. It's time to push through. It's time to find an extra gear and begin to do the parenting stuff when it's necessary. Now, do that in concert. You're a team, husband and wife, parent, step parent, you're a team. But you got to see it through. And if you're unwilling to do that, don't expect GASS to go away. GASS just keeps spewing and flying everywhere, left and right. Let me just kind of show you how it works. The degree of authority to discipline. What does that mean? That means how much status does the child give you in their eyes that you're a parent, that you can tell them yes, no, make decisions, offer guidance. Status is important. That's how much they look at you in that fashion. So biological parents, they have a lot of power and always will. Why? Because you're my dad. You're my mom. You're an insider. End of story. Now, biological parents can throw away their power, but it's really hard to do. I mean, your kids, they'll cut you a break. They'll forgive you. They'll let you back. If you've been inconsistent presence in their life, but you want to show up again, they usually let you. On the other hand, step-parents on day one come in with very little in the tank. Very little trust. And they're trying to figure out where to put you, how to put you, how to think of you. Are you like my teacher at school? Are you like my coach or my camp counselor? Yes, that's a good way to think about who you are to them on day one. You're like a babysitter. You've got a little bit of power only because you live in concert with their parent. And the parent says everybody has to clean up after themselves after dinner. And so the step parent can say everybody needs to clean up themselves. Are you with me? This is how you do it on day one. But over time, what's happening is that the step parent's role is going up and down and in and out. It's not a linear up to the right sort of thing. It is in and out, back and forth, great, lousy, all the above for the average step parent. That's a typical journey. And somewhere you go from being an outside babysitter to being like my uncle or my aunt or my grandma or my grandpa. You are a presence. You are becoming family. You're just not a mom or a dad. And some step parents with some stepchildren can reach this really high, incredible influence, place and space in their life. Nobody can predict whether you will ever end up in phase two or three. It's a function of the relationship you have with the kids, and you just go with it. You just discover it and find it, and someday you wake up and you're there and you didn't even know how you got there. That's pretty common. But the point is you do the best with where you are there, and you do it in concert with the other parent, and that's the teamwork that makes the dream work. You got to manage the emotional process of your household and your parenting decisions. You have to prioritize being a team. You have to manage that. If you don't expect unity and don't expect familyness to be developing over time, because the subtext of this whole thing is how do we bring an outsider in? And if you don't do it in the parenting moments, the family's not going to do it as a unit. Does that make sense? This is really critical to the whole family's journey together. Because I can tell you one more story about a couple, about a woman who came to a seminar in Houston, Texas. She's in the audience. Her husband couldn't make it. She was there. They were 3 months away from getting married. She was marrying a guy with three teenage daughters. By the way, the hardest combination, research shows, is stepmoms and stepdaughters in the adolescent years. So here she was getting ready to bite off a bunch of stuff. She took copious notes. She came up to me afterwards and said, "Thank you very much for this day. I had a whole bunch of thoughts in my head about what I was going to do to help those girls. And I've understand my role now, and I'm going to go about it very differently." I said, "Good for you." And she walked away. 7 years later, I go back to Houston and I'm doing another event at another church. And guess who walks in? It's Holly. And this time Mike is with her, her husband. And I get to meet Mike and we sit down and I said, so what happened? And she tells me about their 7 years into their family and they just had what they called their family moon. You see, it was their wedding anniversary, and she and Mike went to the kids and said, "Hey, we're going to get away for the weekend and celebrate our anniversary." And the girls said, "Well, you know, we've been through a lot of hard things and difficulties.

0: Mike and Holly. And I'm going, hey, what are you guys doing? I want to, how's things going in your household? What are you guys doing here? You guys have heard this before? And they say, yeah, we brought five couples from our church. They're now teaching and mentoring other people. Yes. You may be sitting here today going, oh, yeah, we don't need to be doing that. Someday, maybe. And so I get to meet all these other couples that they're now mentoring. And I pull Holly aside and I go, so, how's it going? And she says, you know that stepdaughter that I had such a hard time with? She said, just the other day, she and I were going Christmas shopping for her dad. And we're walking through and we see some people that we know and they're standing by a car. We go over to join them and she pulls me aside. She says, Holly, before we go talk to them, I need to ask you a question. You have been in my life now, what, 16, 17, 18 years? You've really been my mom. Would you mind if I called you mom? Okay, I can't promise mom labels, dad labels to anybody. That's not the point, really. The point is relationship. The point is perseverance. The point is keep going, trusting God, going in the right direction, doing what you can. Your family's cooking. Boys, it's slow sometimes. That's a long time to find that little sweet moment for a step-parent's heart. You never know what God's doing behind the scenes. Keep going.
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4: Family Life Today, and back with us tomorrow night just after the news at 8. Meantime, we're heading a little closer towards Tākpuna, running with Fa. Just time for a quick reminder about our challenge this hour. We're a little bit behind in our funding, so needing to put a bit more focus on that part too. Now, we're looking for five people to give $100 this hour. Could that be you? 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Now is the time. 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Looking for five people giving $100 this hour at rema.co.nz. Well, we love to hear what Rema means to you. And here is Joe's story.
5: 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And for Joe, who's been in the country for 22 years, Rema has been with him and his family through thick and thin.
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0: Great song from Tasha Layton. I'll never know. Well, coming up, we're looking forward to Tark Barnes soon, Running With Fire. More from his series on how to get closer to Jesus tonight. You know, we love to hear your messages of support, your messages telling us what God is doing in your life and why Rhema is so important to you, why it's so important to give to keep going. Anna got in touch. She said that Rhema is a blessing to the nation.
1: I just feel like it's such a blessing for our nation, and that I can turn on the radio when I'm at home and you can hear, feel God's presence through the music, and you can get those nuggets of wisdom. Like, I love listening to the different, like, focus on the family, and like Andrew interviews that guy in the morning. It's like family life, and I've listened, and so many times I've just found these wee nuggets, like for marriage and for raising kids. And I love the morning show. I've actually rung up twice before and guessed the movie thing with Andrew, and I think it was Kat, and maybe Bex. And like, I just, that brings me laughter in the morning when I'm getting Easter ready for school and that, and it's just, it's comfort too, like his presence when I'm at home during the day. I just feel that through the music and the words. So I just, yeah, it's just amazing to have that. And yeah, it's just such a blessing to us, and just want to encourage people to just give, because we just don't want to take it for granted that we have that.
0: Indeed. Let's not take it for granted. Let's keep it going. Let's fund Rhema. And you can be a part of that. Your support is so needed now. And you can jump online to our website and donate securely at rhema.co.nz. Thank you.

0: those troubled seas. We all go through at times. Sophia Speedy, that's when we need encouragement and hope, isn't it? And that's what we love to bring you here on Rema through the music and the programs. That's what you're all about when you're giving to Rema. You're supporting this continuing in households right across New Zealand and, well, all over the world, really. There are a lot of Kiwis who are overseas connecting to Rema as well. It's so important to keep this ministry going, and you are vitally important. We are listener supported. Thank you so much for responding to the call out earlier, looking for five people giving $100. Few more space is still there, so please do jump online if you're able to. If you're thinking, I could do that tonight, head over to rema.co.nz.
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3: I've been challenged by the thought of doing hard things, and my whole life, that's really been something that has fueled me. You know, tell me something that can't be done, and I'm going to go do it. Tell me I can't make the football team, I'm going to be the captain. Those were kinds of things that motivated me as a kid even. And I feel like when we lose that fire and we stop chasing hard things, we stop growing. But I got to say, the more time you spend on the internet, you start getting focused on like becoming the best version of you, and you listen to motivational speakers and you read self-help books. A lot of times we can be well-intended in trying to figure out the best ways that we can grow and become the best versions of ourselves. But man, so many times we forget to take care of what really matters. Part of what inspired the song is the topic of prayer. I am anything but an expert on prayer. And I've been convicted this past several months of just saying, Lord, here I am focusing on doing a cold plunge because that's a hard thing. Here I am focused on eating healthy, but what's going on with my spiritual diet? Why am I starving myself spiritually? And why does it seem like sometimes the hardest thing I could do in a day is to dedicate time to spend with the Lord in prayer? Maybe that hits you as hard as that hit me. And so I decided, okay, I want to commit to doing hard things. And so I'm making a commitment to prayer. And this commitment really helped inspire the song, Don't Stop Praying.

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15: Thanks for tuning in today. We finished yesterday talking about the spirit of the fear of the Lord. When Charles Finney came to town, people would come under great conviction of sin, repentance, and be saved. A prophecy from Brian Bailey, great man of God who's with the Lord now, he said there was a move of God coming to New Zealand, and he said that 1 million people are going to be saved. And in vision form, he said, saw people on their faces in the streets, and that would be the fear of the Lord, and whole towns would be saved. Wow, whatever town you're in, I pray that's one of the ones that is going to be saved. Fourth aspect of repentance is it results in refreshing, closer to Jesus. Acts 3:19, repent therefore and be converted that your sins may be blotted out, that times of refreshing may come from the presence of the Lord. Repentance, refreshing. You need a bit of refreshing? Find something to repent of. Proverbs 1:23, if you had responded to my rebuke, I would have poured out my spirit, my heart upon you and made my thoughts known to you. Isn't it interesting? If you respond to God's rebuke, he makes himself known to you, pours out his heart to you. I know this verse very well because I experienced it in an amazing way. Many years ago, God convicted me of an area where I was kind of compromised. So I repented of it. Over the next few weeks, I was absolutely shocked. God poured out his spirit upon me and he revealed his heart to me, revealed his thoughts to me. It's like I had this encounter with God for a number of weeks. It was an incredible experience. And I remember saying, Lord, I don't understand this. Like, I've messed up. I've compromised. And yet you now pour your spirit out upon me. Repentance touches the heart of God. It actually activates heaven in your direction. So the goal is not to avoid sin, but find it, confess it, repent, and watch what God does in your life. Every discovery of sin and repentance takes you closer to Jesus. And that's what happened to me. Man, I thank God for that experience. Another aspect of repentance that you don't hear too much about is the lordship of Christ. True repentance is more than just turning from sin, the world, and the devil. Hey, we can do that. It includes giving our whole life over to God. Not my will, but yours be done. Wow. The rich young ruler obeyed all the commands. Matthew 10, 11, 21 to 22. Jesus, looking at him, loved him and said, one thing you lack. Go your way. Sell whatever you have and give to the poor, and you will have treasure in heaven. And come take up the cross and follow me. But he was sad at this word and went away sorrowful, for he had great possessions. Think about this. The rich young ruler had no problem whatsoever forsaking sin, the world, the devil. No problem whatsoever. He just had one problem. That was lordship. In his case, and for you it may be something completely different, his case God said sell and give to the poor, probably because money was a big issue in his life and he needed to be set free of it. Anyway, he went away sad. A godly, clean, living man, but Jesus was not Lord. Lordship is unconditional surrender to God. Lord, tell me what to do. I will submit and I will obey. A person who is truly repentant, I believe, will never fall away from God. I don't think they'll ever backslide. It can be easy to live for God. We all know this. When everything's going well, that's not hard. Excuse me. But the test is when it gets tough. When the marriage is struggling, finances are not good, sickness, prayers not answered. If Jesus is not Lord, people drift away from God when it gets really tough. They say, God has let me down. It doesn't pay to serve God. It doesn't pay to sacrifice. But friends, if we have true repentance and the lordship of Christ in our hearts, we won't turn away from God. We will turn towards God and get closer to him.
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17: Tark will be back with us tomorrow night as we learn more about getting closer to Jesus, and don't we all want that? Well, coming up towards your news update at 9 o'clock, that means we're not far away now from Chuck Swindoll, bringing us insight for living as we learn more about obedience and incredible dignity and strength. We are talking about Queen Esther and how God specialises in turning the worst chapters of our lives into the most meaningful ones. Only God can do that. And it is part of what you are giving to when you're supporting Rema, sharing stories like this of encouragement, which might come at just the time you need it. It's not too late to give. In fact, we are under where we need to be in our funding. So really appreciate your best gift, whatever you can give, at rema.co.nz.

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1: In this update, residents in Ruapehu's Waiouru are being asked not to drink the town's water supply. A water sample shows aluminium levels more than four times the allowable level at over 4 milligrams per litre. A notice sent to residents says this is an isolated incident resulting from a power outage this week affecting the treatment plant. Pre-packaged water or water from another source should instead be consumed and used for tasks like food prep and brushing teeth. However, the advice suggests consuming the contaminated water over a short period has a low health risk. A warning: the government shouldn't slow on efforts to our 2030 emissions target. Treasury's predicted we could have to pay about $5 billion in overseas carbon credits to meet our Paris Agreement target. Prime Minister Chris Luxon says we'll give it a go, but won't be spending that. Waikato University climate law professor Barry Barton says we don't want to be seen giving up.
2: Maintaining that momentum, that sense that this is something that we collectively are working on, is perhaps one of the most important parts of it.
1: Scepticism from National over Labour's public transport policy. Labour's announced an election pledge to cap weekly public transit fares at $20 in the biggest cities and $10 elsewhere. It claims it will cost $65 million a year. National's Chris Bishop says the numbers are dodgy.
3: The numbers are all over the show, and the idea that it would cost $65 million per year, I think, is fanciful.
1: Labour's Tangi Utekere says National's commentary is desperate and they're confident in their numbers sources, which include Auckland Transport figures. A new service aims to get ADHD assessments more quickly and at less cost than from traditional clinics. ADHD Simple offers appointments in as little as 3 weeks by holding online consultations. New rules for prescribing stimulant medication and diagnosing the condition came into effect this year. Company founder and chief executive Cameron Houston says they combine tech and people power to undercut the competition.
4: We use some very clever AI technologies, for example, that summarise some of their work that just makes it faster and it makes it easier for them to see patients faster.
1: In Ashburton families, lives have been turned upside down after winning last week's $28 million lotto draw. The winning First Division ticket was sold at Four Square Netherby and was claimed the next day. A woman who wishes to stay anonymous says discovering they'd won was a mix of emotions. And to sport, there's a special synergy surrounding the opening match of the Football World Cup in Mexico City this morning. South Africa hosted Mexico in the tournament opener in 2010, and that meeting has now been flipped, with El Tricolor to host the Bafana Bafana 16 years later. Injured All Whites goalkeeper Ollie Sales says the clash could be the start of a deep run for the hosts.
5: I think Mexico are going to be too good at home. They're another one that will go quite deep into this tournament just with the support. The World Cup has a history of home teams doing really well, and I don't think it's going to be any different.
1: Being the defending champion has its privileges, and Kiwi golfer Ryan Fox is stoked to be in a marquee trio for the first two rounds of the Canadian Open in Toronto. The world number 60 is teeing off at 4:48 a.m. tomorrow morning alongside five-time major champion Brooks Koepka and local hero Nick Taylor. And to weather now, Northland, Auckland, Waikato and Coromandel fine today. Cloudy periods tomorrow with isolated showers mainly in the west. Bay of Plenty and Taupo, also Gisborne, Hawke's Bay and Wairarapa fine apart from some cloudy periods. Waitomotu, Kapiti, including Taihape, cloudy periods and isolated light showers becoming fine from tomorrow afternoon. Wellington, cloudy periods and a chance of a shower tomorrow. And Nelson and Marlborough fine today with cloudy periods tomorrow. Canterbury and Otago mainly fine today, some scattered rain this evening. Bulla to Fiordland, cloud increasing, rain in Fiordland and Southland this evening. And for the Chatham Islands, a few light showers turning to rain for a time tomorrow. That's News, Sport and Weather. I'm Emily Ansell.
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6: 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Like spring flowers, they'll soon wither. 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
7: 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Rema.co.nz, you can give securely online or just let the team know that you're in, and we'll get in touch with you tomorrow morning. 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Time to catch up with Chuck Swindoll now, bringing us insight for living on how God specializes in turning the most terrible chapters of our lives into the most meaningful ones.
8: You've been through it, the betrayal, the loss, the decision you'd give anything to undo. And somehow, even years later, the memory still stings. But what if God never intended for you to stay in that place of pain? What if the very wound that broke you was meant to lead to something worth celebrating? Hi, I'm Clayton Bjellin, and today on Insight for Living, Chuck Swindoll describes how God specializes in turning the worst chapters of our lives into the most meaningful ones. In his continuing study of Esther, Chuck titled today's message, After the Ache, Celebrate.
9: Most Christians seem to handle pain better than pleasure. For some twisted and strange reason, we seem to do better with hard days than with easy days, with tough times, rather than times of relief and celebration and leisure. I'm sure our critics would tell us that it is because of our consuming guilt. We simply cannot seem to reward ourselves for good times. Hard days and tough times we seem to handle well. Stress and anxiety we not only experience, we tend to excuse. Times of reward, times of relief. If we're honest with ourselves, we tend to keep those times to ourselves. Because even though we may be among the few who can handle them, many of our friends cannot. We tend to weep with those who weep much more easily than rejoice with those who rejoice, don't we? Most folks I know who take a two-week vacation tell me that it takes about a week to begin to enjoy it. Often because we're so wound up, we don't relax, and sometimes it's because we have to take that long a time to give ourselves permission to enjoy the rewards of a long year of work well done. Deep within our minds, there is sort of a bad news mentality. Have you noticed that about yourself? If someone says to you at church on a given Sunday, you know, I want to talk to you before long about something that's been on my mind for quite some time, usually it's not a thought in your mind that says, oh, I'm sure he wants to tell me something real good. Often you find yourself saying, why don't you just tell me now so I don't have to worry about it for the next period of time. Or if someone says, I've written you a letter, you'll get it in a day or two. You go, oh, no. Rather than a letter of affirmation, we expect confrontation. Why are we like that? One author writes, the highest and most desirable state of the soul is to praise God in celebration for being alive. Without perks, our lives are easily lost in the world of money, machines, anxiety, or inertia. Our poor, splendid souls, how they fight for food. They have forgotten how to request the little perks. Our hurried, stressful, busy lives are unquestionably the most dangerous enemy of celebrating life itself. Somehow we must learn how to achieve momentary slowdowns and request from God a heightened awareness of the conception that life is a happy thing, a festival to be enjoyed rather than a drudgery to be endured. Life is full of perks if we train ourselves to perceive them. As someone has said, 1,000 tiny things from which one can weave a bright necklace of little pleasures for one's life. Say, when is the last time you would weave together a bright necklace from the little pleasures of life? Take Christmas, for instance. Some of you say, yeah, take Christmas. That would be a relief. I believe that if our focus were right and if our attitude were right, not only would we enjoy the celebration of the day itself, we could even enjoy the busy times that lead up to it. You know, there are songs to sing. There are smells to smell at Christmas time. There are sounds to hear we'll hear no other time of the year. My son was the other day saying to me, our youngest son said, I don't mind the crowds. He said, these people that get all their stuff bought in September and October, they miss all the fun of the crowds. I thought, that is a terrific attitude. What a great response. I heard a terrific story the other day of a hassled shopper who came into a busy department store and wormed her way to the cosmetic counter, and there was a busy sales lady gift wrapping one gift and waiting on two other ladies, and the gal looking for something said rather hurriedly to the sales lady, say, do you still have Elizabeth Taylor's Passion? And the sales lady said, if I did, honey, would I be working here? How great it is to hear you laugh. How wonderful it is that God has given us joy rather than a life full of mourning, tears, and sadness. I thought a lot about why we're like that. Why is it that we can even turn Christmas into a time of dread? I think I know. I believe our focus is more on the past than on the future. And being negative by nature, being bad news people by habit, we tend to pick out of the past the things that make us sigh and let them bleed into the present so that they color and stain our everyday. When I look back into the past and when you look back into the past, the things that make us sigh are four in number: people, events, circumstances, and decisions. There were people that we wronged. There were people who wronged us. There were occasions where conversations were held and we feel badly about what we said, or we are hurt within when we remember and how we've recorded them of the things that were said by those individuals. And because of the past and the sadness connected with wrong relationships or unhappy, unfulfilling, unproductive relationships, our present is marred because of people of the past. It was the same in the days of Esther. As the Jews look back, I'm sure many of them would say, it's Haman I remember. It's Haman's henchmen. It's Haman's sons. It's Haman's followers. How miserable they have made our lives, if they chose to do that, and they would sigh. Looking back into the past at people who have made life miserable for us, who wouldn't sigh? Then there are events. When we look back, we don't remember the times of celebration, the great birthday parties, the fun things we attended, the joys of an evening around a fireplace, the pleasures of family together. You know what we remember? We remember earthquakes. Isn't it strange? Even the newspaper brings up anniversaries for earthquakes. I've never been able to understand. 3 years ago today, we had a 5.6 shaker. I thought, so what? Who needs to remember it was 3 years ago today? Forget it. We live through it. We'll be able to go on beyond it. But if we're not careful, the events of our lives that are negative will stick. It would be true in the days of Esther, and they would sigh. The day the king wrote the edict, the day Haman handed it out, the day the couriers came to our province and announced, the Jews will die on the 13th of Adar, and don't you forget it. What a horrible event. And if they lived in the light of that event, their whole life would be negative, down, sad, and sorrowful. Then there are circumstances, conversations, difficult jams, situations we found ourselves in, relational barriers. It could be true in Esther's day, and it would be true in our day, and we would sigh. Perhaps the worst of the four would be decisions. There isn't a person listening to me right now who hasn't made wrong decisions, who hasn't made a foolish decision, who hasn't gone too far or not far enough, who didn't step out on faith, or who called it faith and it wasn't faith. It was presumption. And you look back now through the perspective of the past number of years, and you see it as a wrong decision, or at least a weak one. And we're all hung up in today because we are snagged on the people and events and circumstances and the decisions of the past, none of which we can change. None. But the enemy of our souls continues to announce to us failures, wrongs, disappointments, disasters, calamities. And we try to put our lives together in this long tunnel called the present. We can't do it. Let me show you something from the book of Philippians, chapter 3, before we turn back to the ancient scroll of Esther yet again. And let me show you 14 words from the New Testament that can make a difference. These are words that I call the secret of celebrating life. How do I do it? What does it require? This isn't that complicated, but it will require some mental discipline. I'm looking at Philippians 3, 13 and 14. And there isn't a person listening right now who couldn't do better by applying what I'm going to read. In the middle of verse 13, we read, "Forgetting what lies behind and reaching forward to what lies ahead, I press on." There they are. Most of you are counting, just make sure there are 14. When you finish that, please underline the words, "Forgetting what lies behind," look closely, that's only part of it, "reaching forward to what lies ahead, I press on." You know what that kind of philosophy will do to your whole life? It will turn you into a celebrant. You will find that you mourn and sigh less, and you laugh at life with God by your side more. Turn from Philippians 3 back to Esther chapter 3. Will you do that? By now, your Bible probably opens automatically to this old book that had gathered so much dust over the years. By now, you remember the story of the book, how the plot thickened, how disaster seemed to be written across every Jewish life, how doom was spelled so clearly, so eloquently, and how God changed the events to turn wrong into right. I'm reading from Esther 3, locate verse 6, and let's begin about the middle of the verse. 3:6. "Therefore Haman sought to destroy all the Jews, the people of Mordecai, who were throughout the whole kingdom of Ahasuerus. In the first month, which is the month Nisan, in the 12th year of King Ahasuerus," now circle this next word, "Pur," that is, the lot, "was cast before Haman from day to day, from month to month, until the 12th month, that is the month Adar." Sounds a little bit vague, a little oblique. Let me explain. You may recall when Haman was trying to decide when to carry out his plot to exterminate the Jews, he relied on an ancient custom of casting lots. A lot was called in those days Pur, P-U-R. And in the casting of the lots, in some strange manner, as a result of continuing the process, he came upon a date, the 13th of Adar. What interests me is not only the date, but the name of the lot, Pur.
10: Let's take a little excursion in linguistics, and let me help you with this. In English, we pluralize a word by adding S or ES most often. In Hebrew and its sister language Aramaic, a singular term is turned into plural by adding IM. The English word for angel is cherub. The Hebrew plural for cherub is not cherubs, but cherubim. Seraph is another kind of angel, and the plural for seraph is not seraphs, but seraphim. The god Baal is sometime proliferated through the Old Testament in multiple forms, and that's called not Baals, but Baalim, Baalim for plural. So if we were to pluralize pur and make the lot represent lots, plural, it would be Purim, Purim. He decided that there would be the final death knell on the Jews on a certain day. Locate verse 13 of this third chapter. Letters were sent by couriers to all the king's provinces to destroy, to kill, to annihilate all the Jews, both young and old, women and children, in one day, the 13th day of the 12th month, the month Adar, to seize their possession as plunder. What is interesting, and you know the story now, is that between the 3rd and the 9th chapter, the tables were turned. Haman was captured in all of his anti-Semitism and murder, and the queen's heart won the king's mind, and the king made the decision not only to kill Haman, but to wipe the slate clean and to remove the dread of the Jews from the Jews. And so this day of the 13th of Adar, which is their last month of the year, was turned from mourning and sadness to a time of celebration. As a matter of fact, when you turn to chapter 9, turn please, you'll discover that on the 13th of Adar, they, rather than being killed, turned tables on their enemies and annihilated many of them. Verse 16, chapter 9, the rest of the Jews who were in the king's provinces assembled to defend their lives and rid themselves of their enemies and killed 75,000 of those who hated them, but they did not lay their hands on the plunder. This was done, look at this, on the very day they were originally to have died. And in honor of this remarkable switch of events, they declared a day of celebration, which you anticipate was named Purim, or the Feast of Purim, as we call it today. And to this day, it is still celebrated by the Jews. To this day, what was once going to be their death turned and became their future, their celebration. Vance Havner, the evangelist, wrote a little book entitled, It Is Toward Evening. And in it, he tells the unforgettable story of a little town in Alabama that made its living raising cotton. One year, as the cotton was growing and it appeboard to be a bumper crop, the boll weevil invaded, devastated the crop, and destroyed the economy of that little town in Alabama. Farmers, however, are an ingenious lot, and they were determined not to just simply sit back and move into the poorhouse. One of the farmers got the idea of planting peanuts instead. Boll weevils don't like peanuts. And another decided to plant yet another produce, and others still others. And before long, bumper crops of these began to bring the economy back to what later came to be known as Enterprise, Alabama. I think that's significant. And do you know what they did? Well, they erected a monument to the boll weevil. It's there to this day. Vance Havner writes, all things work together for good to the Christian, even our boll weevil experiences. Sometimes we settle into a humdrum routine as monotonous as growing cotton year after year. Then God sends the boll weevil. He jolts us out of our groove, and we must find new ways to live. Financial reverses, great bereavement, physical infirmity, loss of position. How many have been driven by trouble to be better husbandmen and to bring forth far finer fruit from their souls? The best thing that ever happened to some of us was the coming of our boll weevil. Without that, we might still have been a cotton sharecropper. I'm speaking to people today, all of whom could raise up your own monument to the boll weevil. It invaded your life. It took your joy. It had the audacity to come without invitation and probably by surprise. And it devastated your faith at the time. You were cut down to size. The lot was cast. But your problem is you haven't yet built your monument. You haven't established Purim, your feasting. You're still living in the sigh and the pain of all the sadness that comes over you when you remember the brokenness. That's what this is about. This isn't a story about some ancient feast, not just that. It is that, but it's so much more.

with the passing of your hand, say, oh yeah, it was awful. Build a monument. Celebrate the feast. Pass along the lessons that led to the maturity and the changes that were so essential in your life and so different from when you were just a cotton sharecropper. But I read verses 17, 18, and 19. I read about a people who decided, let's name this day a day for a holiday. Let's call it Purim, which could be translated, in your face, Haman, or something like that. Here's to you, Haman. Here's to our God. Look at 17. It's wonderful. All this annihilation of the enemy was done on the 13th day of the month Adar, and on the 14th day, they rested, of course. They made it a day of feasting and rejoicing. How appropriate. The Jews who were in Susa assembled on the 13th and the 14th day of the same month. They rested on the 15th day. Took them a little longer to kill their enemies. And they made it a day of feasting and rejoicing. How appropriate. How good. Therefore, the Jews of the rural areas who live in the rural towns make the 14th day of the month Adar a holiday for rejoicing and feasting and sending portions of food to one another. One of the early Christmas times. They wrap up gifts and send them to friends, especially to the poor.

0: What a picture. A people who should have been buried instead threw a party. And not just any party, feasting, rejoicing, gifts to neighbours, gifts to the poor. The title of today's message is After the Ache, Celebrate. Trying hard to suppress a bad memory? I'm Clayton Bjellin, and Chuck Swindoll describes how to transform your worst moments into memorable ones. 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
2: Insight for Living with Chuck Swindoll. We'll learn more from Queen Esther and what was happening in her life tomorrow night just after 9 o'clock. Well, we're a few minutes away from our next program, Foundations, exploring the Jewish roots of our Christian faith and looking at the resurrection of Jesus and why it is so pivotal. It is so important in our faith and our future. Just one of the many programs that we bring you here on Rema to encourage you in your faith. And there are so many times when we need that in our lives. Hillary shares a time in her life when even praying was difficult.
3: Have you ever felt like you just don't have any words left when it comes to some situations in life? Where praying even feels hard. For Hillary, in those moments, Rema has been there for her, bridging the gap.
4: Kind of like when you feel desperate and ready to give up. 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So, yeah, it's been a big mainstay for me throughout my life, really.
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0: You won't. Madison Watkins, such a great song. Nice to have your company tonight. A little after 9:30 already. Hope the evening's going well at your place. We're coming up soon. Foundations, learning more about the Jewish roots of our Christian faith and the importance of our Messiah, resurrection. Our Messiah actually going to death and Hades, paying the price for our sins, and then God resurrecting him to eternal life. He is now seated at the right hand of God, interceding for us. His resurrection is pivotal in our Christian faith and what it means for our future. We're learning more about that with Foundations soon. But firstly, we wanted to catch up with another of our listeners, Sonia, to find out what Rhema means to her.
1: What else am I going to listen to where I can have a good laugh, a good giggle, and just know that there's somebody out there who my story might be what they needed to hear to bring them back to God and just to motivate them for the day? But in return, someone else's story that I've heard or that I can hear has the same meaning to me and the same importance to me. And you guys are just the best to laugh with and have a good day, start of the day with.
0: Bex and Andrew, we'll be talking about there. Sonia, thank you so much for getting in touch. It is a great way to start the day, isn't it? And you need that encouragement as the sun rises and you begin your day. It is just part of what we bring you here on Rhema. And when you support Rhema, you're supporting having that company 24/7 now with Gary through the night as well, bringing you programs to encourage you and great company and music as well. So much that we want to give you to help you to grow in your faith and to enjoy your day. 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The challenge this hour is that we are looking for something very special this time round. We are looking for 200 people who are in a position where they're able to give a gift of $1,000. Could that be you? If you are in that position, if you're actually thinking tonight, well, yes, I could, please do respond. 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Let us know about that, and then we will get in touch with you tomorrow morning for the details. 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
10: Foundations.
11: If Christ hasn't risen from the dead, we're done for. And not only that, we're calling God a liar.
12: Yeah, that's right.
11: Because God said he was going to raise up his son. Mm. And then if we say no, he didn't, whoa, we've just denied God his glory, called him a liar.
12: Mm.
10: Foundations, understanding the Jewish foundations of our Christian faith, with Robbo Robinson and Mandy Warby.
12: In our journey of discovery of Mashiach, the Jewish Messiah, and the Messiah of the whole world, we've learned so much information. However, there's a really essential, crucial element or criteria that must be fulfilled to absolutely secure our devotion, belief in, and allegiance to him. He must have risen from the dead. Lots of people have done remarkable things. Lots of people have made sacrifices. Lots of people have lived noble lives, and many have died for a cause. But none of them have risen from the dead. The claim is that Jesus did, and that's what we're going to spend some time investigating in the coming programs.
11: Yeah, and there have been a lot of remarkable people, done a lot of wonderful things, achieved great goals. And when it comes to messiahs, there have been hundreds of them over the centuries. And we all know, you know, I think there's just something inside the human psyche that just knows that we need somebody to rescue us. We're in such a pitiful state. But if you're going to follow a Messiah, make sure he's the right one,
12: or you
11: end up in the wrong place. But as you said, there is a single, absolutely essential criteria for the Mashiach to be able to identify him correctly, and that is his resurrection from the dead. Because I tell you right now, for all of the other Messiahs that have come, they're all dead. The only one whose followers have made the claim that he is alive is Jesus Christ.
12: Yeah.
11: So it's really, really important to make that distinction. There have been lots of messiahs. They're all in the grave, except for one. I've been using for quite some time the resources from the Ministry of One for Israel, and I'm using an article that is called Did Jesus Really Rise from the Dead? And this is a very important question, because if he didn't, we're all in deep yogurt.
12: Yeah.
11: So I want to start with Paul, because I don't know that there was anybody other than Jesus himself who articulated the gospel and the essential elements of the gospel quite like he did.
12: Yeah, well, he certainly does it beautifully in this passage. This is 1 Corinthians 15, verses 12 to 19. It says, "Now if Christ is preached that he's been raised from the dead, how do some among you say that there's no resurrection of the dead? If there's no resurrection of the dead, not even Christ has been raised. And if Christ hasn't been raised, then our preaching is in vain. Your faith is also in vain. Moreover, we're even found to be false witnesses of God, because we testified against God that he raised Christ, whom he didn't raise, if in fact the dead aren't raised. If the dead aren't raised, not even Christ has been raised. And if Christ hasn't been raised, your faith is worthless. You're still in your sins. then those who've fallen asleep in Christ have perished. If we have hoped in Christ in this life only, we are of all men most to be pitied.
11: I mean, he emphasizes the point repeatedly there. If Christ hasn't risen from the dead, we're done for.
12: Mm.
11: And not only that, we're calling God a liar.
12: Yeah, that's right.
11: Because God said he was going to raise up his son.
12: Mm.
11: And then if we say, no, he didn't, whoa, we've just denied God his glory, called him a liar.
12: Mm.
11: I mean, that's pretty scary stuff.
12: Yeah, it's a huge conundrum if we don't accept
11: Absolutely.
12: It.
11: And the scary thing there is if Christ hasn't been raised from the dead, we're still in our sins.
12: Mm.
11: We're still answerable for
12: That's
11: them.
12: Right, yeah.
11: That is a terrifying prospect. And what's more, we're delusional.
12: Yeah.
11: And everybody should be looking at us, oh, those poor, stupid people.
12: Yeah.
11: You know, we should be pitied.
12: Absolutely.
11: Yeah. So Paul explained that if there's no resurrection, we're done for.
12: That's
11: because
12: right.
11: our sins haven't been paid, which means we're going to have to pay for them ourselves.
12: Mm.
11: And which, I can't do it.
12: No, that's
11: I
12: right.
11: I don't have the capacity. Yeah. I can't do it. So we need to look at more evidence of Jesus' resurrection so that we can have confidence in this claim.
12: Well, there's plenty of evidence in the Gospels. I mean, obviously all four Gospels tell the narrative of Christ, his birth, his ministry years, his torture, and obviously his execution and his resurrection and ascension. It really does go into explicit detail across those four Gospels. And it really is an amazing story. I mean, obviously we believe it's true, but even if it was made up, I mean, it's just the storyline is fantastic, isn't it? When you,
11: you plot,
12: think about it, all the twists
11: villains.
12: And turns.
11: Oh, wow, yeah. The miracles, the conspiracy behind the scenes.
12: Mm.
11: No, there's a member who's going to betray him, you know, and the sorrow over the execution.
12: Mm.
11: And then the joy and the exhilaration over the resurrection. I mean, it's just the greatest story.
12: Yeah, but we have to believe it's more than just a story.
11: Absolutely. And that, of course, is the Christian claim that this is not a fictional story. This is real. It's real life. And it's real life because there are first-hand witness accounts. Okay, the Gospels themselves were written in the lifetime of the apostles of whom they're named after.
12: Mm.
11: This is their first-hand account. And so if we're looking at the story itself, yeah, I can get that. The one sticking point, though, of course, is the resurrection's a bit of a stretch because it's impossible.
12: Mm.
11: So if the resurrection's false, then the entire new covenant is going to be called into question, and the resurrection is essential for the Christian faith. It rises or falls on the resurrection. It's absolutely pivotal.
12: So true.
11: So let's just look at a few different points or elements regarding the resurrection, just so that we can just systematically go through and see the validity of these claims.
12: Mm. Well, I guess the first thing is obviously that Jesus was crucified and killed. That's got to be the premise before he's resurrected.
11: Oh, well, it's a medical fact. Have you read The Case for Christ by Lee Strobel?
12: Yeah.
11: He interviewed a doctor and got some information about what happens during crucifixion, and he came to the conclusion at the end, there is no way, absolutely no way that Jesus could have survived crucifixion, especially considering the beatings that he took, the flogging that he took, the spear up into his side.
12: Mm.
11: It's absolutely a given medical fact. He died when he was crucified.
12: Yeah.
11: Then, of course, there's the fact that his death is the most famous death in human history. I actually don't know of another death that you could, you know, suggest and mention anywhere around the world that would be more famous than his.
12: Yeah.
11: So if it was fake, how could it be as famous as it is? Doesn't make any sense.
12: Because the other point is that 3 days after his death and burial, he did rise from the dead.
11: And that was witnessed by people.
12: Yes.
11: So that wasn't just a rumour. There were eyewitness accounts of that. Then there was the fact that his disciples and some of the women who followed him discovered the empty tomb. Could you imagine turning up at the tomb and there's an angel sitting on the things. Who are you looking for?
12: Yeah.
11: He's gone.
12: He's not here.
11: Wow, amazing.
12: Yeah. Well, you mentioned the eyewitness accounts to his resurrection. There literally were hundreds of them, and that is mentioned in Corinthians particularly, that there was hundreds of eyewitnesses who claimed to have personally seen Jesus alive after his resurrection.
11: Absolutely. Then there was the fact that the news of his resurrection has spread around the entire globe to this very day. That's something like, okay, there is some very famous stories that have travelled the globe. Everybody's heard of Romeo and Juliet and, you know, there are other very famous stories, but they haven't changed history.
12: Mm.
11: What's amazing about the story of Jesus' death, burial and resurrection is it's changed the world.
12: Yeah,
11: it's
12: that's
11: changed
12: right.
11: the world. Amazing.
12: Well, it's changed our dating system as well, isn't it? I mean, obviously we've got AD and BC, which all hinges on the life of Christ. I mean, that's one individual who's come and literally changed our calendar.
11: Absolutely. And what's interesting about that is that there are some cultures around the world who don't believe in the resurrection of Jesus Christ. Okay, the Jews are some, and so is the Muslims. And they even have their own Jewish calendar. There is a Muslim calendar. But guess what? They all go back to AD, BC.
12: Mm.
11: Because they don't use AD, BC, but the dating matches perfectly.
12: Mm.
11: So even their own systems, they've adapted into this AD, BC, the calendar that we have, which is based on the life of Jesus Christ, before him, after him.
12: Yeah.
11: So that's a pretty impressive history, and it's certainly not exhaustive, and it's not based on a fantasy.
12: Mm.
11: It's based on the simple fact that he did rise from the dead, and it was acknowledged and verified by eyewitness accounts.
12: Mm. Well, next time we're going to continue looking at this, looking at the assumption that the claim of Jesus' resurrection is a lie, and see where that leads us. That's next time on Foundations.
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0: Mandy and Robbo back with us tomorrow night to learn more about the Jewish roots of our Christian faith and the resurrection, which is so exciting. Well, coming up towards news at 10, that means we're not far away from Dr. David Jeremiah and Turning Point, loving this series on understanding more about the Holy Spirit you may not know. And at 10:45, Bernie Dimitz along with a different perspective on faith. Well, it's not too late to give to the cause. Our challenge this hour is something a little bit different. This time round, we're looking for 200 people in total across the week that are able to give an extraordinary amount, really, $1,000. Could you be one of those 200 that's in a position to give $1,000? If you're thinking, well, actually, yes, I want to give something significant, I am in a position to do that, please get in touch. Let us know. We'll call you back tomorrow morning for more details. Just get in touch on the website rema.co.nz with your details and we will be able to get back to you. That's rema.co.nz. And as a wee thank you from us, we would love to send you out a Bluetooth speaker with our thanks and appreciation. So that's something a bit different this time round, looking for 200 people during this week who are able to give $1,000. If that is you, then please let us know, rema.co.nz.

0: keeping you in the know. This is Rima News.
1: In this update, residents in Ruapehu's Waiuru are being asked not to drink the town's water supply after a sample showed aluminium hitting more than four times the allowable level. Jordan Dunn has more.
2: A notice sent to residents says this is an isolated incident resulting from a power outage this week affecting the treatment plant. Pre-packaged water or water from another source should instead be consumed and used for tasks like food prep and brushing teeth. However, the advice suggests consuming the contaminated water over a short period has a low health risk.
1: Police say criminals worked out how to push methamphetamine into vulnerable communities more than a decade ago. A year-long sting operation across the Upper North Island has resulted in 14 arrests, most appearing in Kaikohe District Court yesterday on charges including manufacture and supply. Detective Superintendent Greg Williams says criminals firstly get people in impoverished communities hooked by giving out meth for free.
3: That money that should be going to feed their children or all the things that they should be doing is being driven off here into drug sales or purchase of drugs.
1: Local Government New Zealand says Labour's public transport election policy recognises its important role, but one mayor's urging caution. The party's pledged to cap fares at $20 a week in Auckland, Wellington and Christchurch, covered by $65 million from the National Land Transport Fund. Rangitike District Mayor and LGNZ Infrastructure Reference Group Chair Andy Watson says a future government should be thinking about public transport and roads, not just either or. The United States has enough force to open the Strait of Hormuz, but the price may be too high. The US has been attacking multiple targets, claiming self-defense, while Iran's responded by saying it will shoot any vessel traversing the strait. Former CIA intelligence officer Glenn Carl says Donald Trump could order the military to open the passage, but it would involve the death or wounding of substantial numbers of soldiers.
4: Trump doesn't want to have Americans involved in a foreign war and occupying a country in a quagmire, and that is likely to be what would happen. We have the power, but Trump is unwilling to use it.
1: New food sources to prevent mass starvation during extreme national disasters are being trialled. A group of Canterbury University researchers are exploring how leaves and forage plants can be processed into concentrated protein and sugar. Professor David Deckenberger says their work is designed with the worst-case scenario in mind, but this could also bring immediate benefits, as getting additional food out of the same land is more sustainable. To sport, Warriors coach Andrew Webster has declared his NRL environment open to all. It follows Kane Evans, who was at the club in 2021, revealing he's battled addiction, homelessness and serious mental health issues amid a struggle with his identity as a gay man. Webster says his players don't have to hide anything about who they are.
5: I haven't come across anyone that's come to me and said, hey, I'm gay or anything like that. If they did, I certainly would make it clear to them that they should feel comfortable to do so.
1: The Spurs are struggling to come to grips with the miracle of New York, with the Knicks creating history by executing the greatest comeback in NBA Finals history. San Antonio led by 29 points in Game 4 before being overrun to lose 107-106. Into weather, Northland, Auckland, Waikato and Coromandel fine today, cloudy periods tomorrow with isolated showers mainly in the west. Bay of Plenty and Taupo, also Gisborne, Hawke's Bay and Wairarapa fine apart from some cloudy periods. Waitomo to Kapiti including Taihape, cloudy periods and isolated light showers becoming fine from tomorrow. Wellington, cloudy periods, chance of a shower tomorrow afternoon. Nelson and Marlborough fine today with cloudy periods tomorrow. Canterbury and Otago mainly fine today but some scattered rain this evening for Otago. Buller to Fiordland, also Southland, cloud increasing, rain in Fiordland and Southland this evening. For the Chatham Islands, a few light showers turning to rain for a time tomorrow. That's new sport and weather. I'm Emily Ansell.
0: From the Bible, yet the Lord longs to be gracious to you. Therefore, he will rise up to show you compassion. For the Lord is a God of justice. Blessed are all who wait for him. 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
6: 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Glad you could join me. I'm Rosemary Jane, your host, through till midnight tonight. We are in our REMA appeal. Thank you so much for giving to support your REMA. 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Time to catch up with Turning Point Now, Dr. David Jeremiah, loving his series on the Holy Spirit. What does it mean to walk in the Spirit? 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
7: Your Christian walk isn't meant to be a solo hike done under your own power. 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
8: Walking in the Spirit, one step at a time. That's how we walk with God, one step at a time. You know, that's a hard lesson to learn. We are always several steps ahead, but God has promised to be there for us through His Spirit, one step at a time. Walking in the Spirit is the only way you can make it through life with joy in your heart. So let's find out about it right now as we open our Bibles to Galatians chapter 5, and this is part one of Walking in the Spirit. If you've ever watched the halftime show at a basketball game, you know how hard they try to keep everything entertaining for the crowd during that period. There are frisbee-catching dogs and trampoline dunkers and even dancing unicyclists. But at a recent Las Vegas Aces game, the stars of the show were 2 feet tall and still in diapers. It was the baby crawl race. 10 little ones lined up at the free throw line while parents waved toys and rattled keys and made noises they'd never make in public anywhere else. The crowd was roaring, the players on the bench were laughing, and then something unexpected happened. One baby girl stopped crawling halfway across the floor. She wobbled for a moment as if she couldn't decide what to do next, and then to everyone's amazement, the little toddler stood up. Cameras came out. The whole arena held their breath. She took one uncertain step and then another, and suddenly she was walking right into her mother's arms. Every parent remembers that moment, but never in public like that. And the Bible talks about another kind of walk. It's interesting that in the Bible, the terminology that is used to help us understand truth is not difficult. It's easy to understand because it comes from our own human experience. Walking is something every one of us knows about. And Paul said it this way, walk in the Spirit, and you will not fulfill the lust of the flesh. Now, we all know what it means to walk. We learned that before our second birthday. But what does it mean to walk in the Spirit? How do you do that? To walk in the Spirit means to live every day in dependence upon God. It is fellowship and reliance on the Holy Spirit to do what He came to do and what He alone can do. Sometimes we get the idea that the Christian life is a matter of grim determination. Maybe that's how you were taught at some point in your life. You get up in the morning, you square your shoulders, you tighten your belt, you draw in 3 deep breaths, and you determine in your heart, today I'm going to live for Jesus, even if it kills me. And it just might. As worthy as that goal might sound, it is not how the Lord intended us to live the Christian life. And if you keep that up for very long, you will be exhausted. You'll be looking for a way to resign. The truth is, living as a disciple of Jesus is not an issue of determination at all. It is an issue of dependence. It isn't trying, it's trusting. What a vast difference there is between determining and depending, and between trying and trusting. If I understand anything at all about the Word of God and about the ministry of the Holy Spirit in the life of the believer, the relationship is one of depending on Him to do His work through us. It is not our trying somehow to manufacture all the evidences of the Holy Spirit through our own energy and determination. There are some major reasons why trying to live the Christian life in our own strength won't work. I don't have to take a long time to tell you about these, but I'm going to outline them for you so you'll understand. One of the reasons why you can't do this on your own is that the demands of the Christian life are too demanding. Watchman Nee once wrote a book called The Normal Christian Life, but the fact is there's nothing normal about it. The Christian life is not hard. The Christian life is impossible. If you try to live the Christian life in your own strength, you will be constantly defeated, constantly wondering why you can't do better. I once took a pencil and a yellow pad, and I listed every New Testament instance of the little word walk. Let me give you a sampling of what I found. This is what the Bible says we are responsible to do, gathered around the word walk. We are to walk in good works, for we are His workmanship, created in Christ Jesus for good works, which God prepared beforehand that we should walk in them. We're to walk in good works. We're to walk properly. Let us walk properly as in the day. We're to walk by faith, for we walk by faith and not by sight. We're to walk in love. Walk in love as Christ also loved us and has given Himself for us. We're to walk as children of light, for you were once darkness, but now are you light in the Lord. Walk as children of light. You're to walk worthy of the Lord. Walk worthy of the Lord, fully pleasing Him. You're to walk as Jesus walked, and many other expressions built around just one word. And let's be honest, as we read those things and we let them mount up in our minds, we say, there is no way. No way. We're called to do something that's impossible. It's not hard, it's impossible. And the expectations of the Bible for Christianity are very high. That's why so many Christians get discouraged. I once had a lady walk into my office and turn her Bible in. I'm not kidding. She walked in, she said, I can't do this. And she turned in her Bible like it was her badge or something. So the demands of the Christian life are overwhelming. Can I get a witness? And we all know that, don't we? And then the determination of our enemy is very strong as well. Not only is the walk difficult, but we have someone pursuing us who's constantly laying traps for us along the way. We have a determined enemy. He is real. He is after us. His whole goal, his whole reason for existence is to undermine God's people. And he will go to any lengths to do that. Who is this enemy? Of course, you know who he is. He's the devil, Satan, the adversary. And he has a team. Did you know that? Listen to Paul's description of our situation in this paraphrase of Ephesians 6:12. For we are not fighting against people made of flesh and blood, but against persons without bodies, the evil rulers of the unseen world, those mighty satanic beings and great evil princes of darkness who rule the world, and against huge numbers of wicked spirits in the spirit world. Satan is an ancient and powerful foe with vast resources and bitter hatred of Jesus and everybody who belongs to him. You wonder why Christians are persecuted? They're persecuted because Satan hates Christians. And when Satan gets control of someone, that hatred is responded to by that person. I become very concerned when I hear people joking flippantly about Satan. Like, I don't worry about Satan. He doesn't know what he's dealing with if he's dealing with me. Oh, yes, he does. I hear people joking about it. And Scripture tells us that the mighty archangel Michael did not dare to bring an accusation against the devil. I'm not saying that we should give him credit he doesn't need, but we must bear in mind that Satan is a fierce, formidable enemy. We shouldn't overestimate his influence in our lives, but it's easy and dangerous to underestimate him. 1 Peter 5:8 says that Satan is like a roaring lion, ever prowling, seeking whom he may devour. And unfortunately, as you know, if you read the tabloids, many Christians are being devoured. He is devouring their influence. He's devouring their marriages. He's devouring their children. He's devouring their opportunities for ministry and service. They're literally being eaten alive. Revelation 12:9 tells us that he is the great dragon, the serpent of old, the devil and Satan, who deceives the whole world. He is a dangerous and devious enemy, and his goal is to undermine and neutralize God's people. Satan doesn't waste much time with people who aren't Christians. I mean, why would he? He's already got them. They're already on his side in the ledger, and they're already, whether they know it or not, doing his will. But once you become part of God's family, you can count on a new relationship with Satan. You can no longer take for granted that he will leave you alone, because he won't. You're no longer in the safe column of his ledger. He puts you on his hit list, and he'll be after you for as long as you live on this earth. Do you remember the conversation that Jesus had with Peter shortly before Jesus went to the cross? Jesus looked into his friend's eyes and he said, "Simon, indeed Satan has asked for you that he may sift you as wheat, but I have prayed for you that your faith should not fail." That's what Satan wants to do. He wants to get his hands on our lives. He wants to shake us and sift us and unsettle us. In 2 Corinthians 2:11, Paul tells us that Satan utilizes schemes or devices, as the King James puts it. And the word scheme means the same thing as strategy. In other words, Paul is saying that we shouldn't be ignorant of Satan's strategies to undercut our lives and destroy us. Satan has a strategy for each one of us. If you could sneak into Satan's office, take a peek into his files, you might be surprised to find a file folder with your name on it. And inside that file are all the strategies he's tried on you, the ones that have worked and the ones that have failed. He doesn't waste his time with the ones that don't work anymore. Instead, he uses variations on the strategies that have caused you to stumble in the past. And as long as they keep working, he keeps using them. Somewhere in that file cabinet, there's a file labeled Jeremiah, David. In that file, I wouldn't be surprised at all if there's a notation that reads something like this: "Subject may be prone to discouragement, especially if he becomes overly weary." This has worked several times before and seems a promising method of attack. Suggestion: make sure he stays very busy and physically tired. At all costs, keep him from extended times of Bible reading and prayer. So what is Satan's strategy for me? He looks for ways to discourage me. He uses whatever people and whatever means and whatever circumstances it takes to achieve his goal. I know that to be true, but it shouldn't surprise me, because the scripture says he has a strategy for every one of us. And it's the same for you. Maybe your file says frequently tempted to gossip, or has quick temper, or is prone to coveting and jealousy, or is weak in the area of lust. Don't kid yourself. He knows very well where your vulnerabilities lie. It's all in his file. You've probably heard the statement that God loves you and has a wonderful plan for your life. That's very good news. But it's also true that Satan hates you and has a plan to destroy your life. And he's after you with unbounded energy to see what he can do to make sure you do not succeed as a follower of Jesus Christ. That sounds scary, but remember this when you think of it: greater is he who is in you than he who is in the world. You ultimately have the winning card in your heart in the person of Jesus Christ and the Holy Spirit. And then there's the destructive influence of the flesh. In Galatians 5:16, we read these words: "Walk in the Spirit, and you shall not fulfill the lust of the flesh." What does that mean? Let me help you remember what the flesh is. Here's how it works. Take the H off of the end and spell it backwards. And what does it say? What is the flesh, you guys? It is self. It is selfish. Me only. I am the key. I'm the center of everything. That's what the flesh is. It's a term that goes beyond bones and blood and muscle. Especially Paul's writing tells us that the flesh is life apart from God, centered only on you. The flesh is everything you are minus God. The flesh is everything you were before Christ became your Savior. So Paul says, if we walk by means of the Spirit, we won't be walking in the flesh. We won't be walking like God wasn't a part of us. Did you know that you can be a Christian and act as though God isn't even in your life? I've known people like that. For all intents and purposes, some Christians are practical atheists. They live their lives as if there is no God. They are Christians, yes. They've trusted Christ, but somehow they've gotten away from walking with the Lord and they are walking in their old flesh nature. The flesh can have great power over us. You don't lose your flesh when Christ comes to live within you. And that's a strategy that we need to remember. When you become a Christian, your old nature doesn't go away. Can I get a witness? Listen to these words. For the flesh desires what is contrary to the Spirit, and the Spirit what is contrary to the flesh. They are in conflict with each other so that you are not able to do whatever you want. How many of you have ever thought, why can't I do what I know I'm supposed to do? Because you're in a battle with the flesh. You're in the battle with the old nature. And what Paul is saying is, he's saying that there is a war going on within us. Flesh against the Spirit. This is more than a matter of human willpower. I'm reminded of the story of the old farmer who was once seen wrestling with a stubborn mule. And someone finally yelled out, Sam, where's your willpower? And he wiped his brow and replied, my willpower's fine. This mule's won't power is the problem. Sometimes people ask me, why is the flesh so stubborn? Why does the flesh, self, the old you, why does it still have such power in your life? I'd like to explore that for just a moment with you. I remember the first time I realized this and how it made so much sense to me. First of all, physical age versus spiritual age. If you got saved at the age of 30, your flesh had a 30-year head start on the Spirit. If you got saved at 70, your flesh had a 70-year head start on the Holy Spirit's reign in your life. Why is the battle so hard? Because the flesh was running before the Spirit ever showed up. And sometimes those habits and those things which you did before you became a Christian reappear. Before you were saved, you formed habits and reactions and thought patterns that cut deep grooves in your heart. And becoming a Christian doesn't instantly erase those ruts. The Bible says old things pass away and behold, all things are becoming new, but they don't become new immediately. You don't immediately, when you become a Christian, realize that you never had any problems in the past. You know you had problems. There's parts of the American West where you can still see wagon tracks from the Oregon Trail. No wagons have passed there in over a century, but the grooves are still etched in the ground. And it's the same with old patterns of sin. We may have turned in a new direction, but the old tracks remain. And if we are not careful, our wheels slide right back into those paths. You may have gone places, practiced habits, seen things before Christ that you now reject. Yet the memories linger. You might be in worship when an old image or an old craving suddenly flashes into your mind. That's the flesh and the enemy trying to pull you back into familiar ruts. And there's another reason we struggle and can wonder why the struggle is so strong. And that's the influence of our culture. Let me ask you a question. What message does our culture promote today? The Spirit or the flesh? It's no contest. Growing spiritually doesn't come easy. Take Sunday morning as an example. It takes effort to join your local community for worship. You set the alarm, you drag yourself out of bed, get the kids ready, drive across town, find a parking spot, finally sit down, hoping to hear from God's Spirit. That takes work. But the flesh, that is effortless. You don't have to plan for it or put it on your calendar. The moment you flip on the TV or unlock your phone, it's there, parading itself, calling for your attention, trying to shape the way you think and the way you feel. It hardly seems fair, doesn't it? What takes discipline to build can be undone with hardly any effort at all. And as believers, we're pulled in every direction. We know that. We want a life dominated by the Spirit, but the enticements of the flesh surround us. And soon we feel guilty and defeated and confused. It must be me, we think. I must be doing something wrong, we think. Something must be wrong inside of me. If we don't understand the nature of that struggle, it's easy to grow discouraged and think there's no hope. But there is an answer, and it begins with recognizing that the battle is real. If you are not having any inward struggle in your life, the probability is you don't have a new nature. Maybe the old nature is just very comfortable that you're doing what you've always done and everything is cool. But insert the new nature and World War III can start before you know it. Then there's the incompatibility of our lifestyle with the world's. That's the third thing. Another reason we feel the pull of the flesh is simple. The moment you come to Christ, you're no longer in step with the world. Your direction changes, your values shift. The current that once carried you now runs against you, and that's not a flaw. It's evidence that you've been made new. We have watched this happen in our culture visually in these last weeks and months as we've seen the battle between good and evil, the battle between Christians and those who don't know Christ, and the actual hatred, vitriol hatred for Christian people. Why is that happening? That's a satanic thing that goes on. When you become a Christian, you become a target. Some of you know that because it's happened where you work or in your neighborhood or among your family members. Christianity can be a uniter, but often it's a divider.

0: is impossible. The Christian life doesn't really fit with the world around us. Isn't that true? If you're a Christian, in essence, you're in a minority. We do not live in a Christian world, and we do not live in a Christian nation. As much as that likes to be said, our nation may have been founded on Christian principles, but it has long since left that path. We are a godless nation, and if you're a Christian, you walk in the midst of that environment, and you wonder why it's hard, why it's difficult, why it's impossible. If you do not have the Holy Spirit helping you, you're just a target. The Christian life really doesn't fit with the world, and we're different because of Jesus. And that's a good thing. And I'm not saying we should hide from people or act strange. Christ changes what we love and how we live.
1: Amen. Every step is a new adventure. Every day, He works in our lives and shows us things we could not know apart from His intervention in the daily events. Walking in the Spirit. We never do master that perfectly, but as we learn to do it more and more, we discover the joy of personal fellowship with God through His Spirit each day. Part 2 of Walking in the Spirit on the Friday edition tomorrow. I hope you'll join us then. In the meantime, thank you so much for listening. We'll see you right here on this good station tomorrow.
2: 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I'm Gary Hoogfleet. 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That's on Turning Point with Dr. David Jeremiah.
3: Hope you're enjoying this program as much as I am. 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Looking for 5 people giving $50 by 10:30. So that's pretty much now. Well done. Thank you so much to those who responded to the call out. We've got a new challenge coming up, along with music from Josiah Queen, before we catch up with Bernie Dimit for a different perspective on faith.
4: 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Like this track from Brandon.

0: 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I've been walking with him for years and I'm still not perfect. I still struggle. I still have doubts every once in a while, yet I am still forgiven. The gospel truth is that while we were still sinners, still, Christ died for us. That's not just my truth. That's the truth.
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0: Make heaven crowded. Sounds like a good idea. Josiah Queen, it won't be too crowded. God will make more room. He's good at that. Well, coming up, we've got Bernie Diamond with a different perspective on faith. So just time for a quick reminder about the REMA appeal we're in this week. We are really behind where we need to be. So we've got a few extra challenges for the evening that I've just found out about. So now we are looking for another $250 that is needed by 11 o'clock. Could you help us out with that? Part of that, maybe. And getting together, we can reach that goal of $250 that we're looking for to complete the hour. If you can, please jump online to the website. You can give securely at rema.co.nz. Looking for another $250 by 11 o'clock tonight. Well, in next, we hear from Janice Hyde, and she is still involved in social work. And she tells us about what REMA means to her in her day.
1: I've been involved in work in social services for a long time. I'm retired now, but yeah. I still do some. And just to get in the car and turn REMA on and feel the light, listen to things that are light and joyful and positive, it's just sort of cleansing and, you know, after some of the things that you hear and things that are happening in the world as well.
2: Yeah.
1: And REMA just brings the positivity. It gives you focus back onto things that are going well.
0: So important to be able to put your focus on things that are going well, isn't it? Because there is so much to be worried about in this world that we need to give those worries to God. And we need to look at all of the positive things happening. And I really hope that if that's something you're struggling with, that like Janice, you are finding great hope in listening to REMA. It is what this ministry is all about, bringing a message of hope. What Christ has done for us is great hope indeed. And we know our future with him is secure, and we need to be reminded of it too, don't we? Thank you so much for giving to support this ministry. We are listener supported, so any amount that you're able to give, we're looking to meet that shortfall. And the challenge is $250 by 11 o'clock. I think together we could do that. If you can chip away at it and do a part of that total, it'd be really appreciated. Jump on to the website rema.co.nz. Just a couple of minutes away from Bernie Diamond now with a different perspective on faith. We're learning more about the promises of God, promises that you can depend on, and the nature of God.
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8: It's great that God is God, but is he willing to step in and help? Is he able to step in and help? I mean, when it really counts? Well, let's meet some people who can answer those questions firsthand. Hi, I'm Bernie Diamond, and it's great to be back with you again. Today we're going to take a look at God's heart for you from a different perspective. And do stay tuned, because in just a few minutes I'll be telling you about my free daily devotional, Fresh. It's all about helping you draw closer to Jesus to become all that he created you to be. Do you recognize these words? Faster than a speeding bullet, more powerful than a locomotive, able to leap tall buildings in a single bound. Look, up in the sky, it's a bird, it's a plane. It's Superman. Yes, it's Superman, strange visitor from another planet who came to Earth with powers and abilities far beyond those of mortal men. Superman, who can change the course of mighty rivers, bend steel with his bare hands, and who, disguised as Clark Kent, mild-mannered reporter for the great metropolitan newspaper, fights the never-ending battle for truth, justice, and the American way. I don't know about you, but I grew up watching Superman every afternoon after school on our old black and white television. There was something awesome about this Superman, who was able to do all these superhuman things, things that I couldn't do. As I look back on it now, there was a kind of a comfort, something that I wanted to be part of in this Superman thing, this man of steel. He was so strong, so invincible. Awesome to a young boy growing up. Superman, in that series, was played by a man called George Reeves. They recorded 104 episodes in the series between 1952 and 1957. It went from black and white to colour in 1954. But between 1:30 a.m. and 2 a.m. on the 16th of June 1959, Superman, George Reeves, was dead. Just 3 months and one day after I was born, little did I know as a young boy watching these reruns that this hero of mine, Superman, was already dead. What happened? Well, they found George Reeves dead, lying across his bed, naked and face up with his feet on the floor. The position was attributed to Reeves sitting on the edge of the bed when he shot himself, after which time his body fell back onto the bed and the 9mm Luger pistol fell between his feet on the ground. The front page headline of the New York Post that day read, TV's Superman kills himself. What's my point? Well, I think that we all want to believe in some power for good that's bigger and stronger than us, some overall power for good that we can absolutely depend upon, like Superman. But ultimately, most of us come to the conclusion that there's no such thing. Superman was a sham. Superman shot himself. There can't ever be such a power. Even God. Well, look at all the dumb and horrible and criminal things that have been done in the name of God over the centuries. People claim this and that about God. But, well, what does God claim about God? What does the evidence say? Is he just another sham like Superman? Or is there something there? Over these last couple of weeks on the program, we've been doing a series that I've called Promises I Can Depend On. And the question is God just like Superman? When you grow up, you discover it was a kid's fantasy at best, a sham at worst? Or is there something more? Even in the days when I was running away from God, which has been most of my life, the one thing that always spoke in my heart about him was when I managed to get away from the lights and the smog of the city in which I lived. And at night, I'd wander out and look up at the stars, the Milky Way, millions of stars, awesome. Actually, they're just a handful of the stars. There's a trillion in the Milky Way, but so far we know of a trillion. I could never look on that awesome sight without somehow knowing in my heart that God was God. And he was the most mighty and powerful force for good, beyond anything I could ever have imagined. Maybe that's what prompted the Apostle Paul to write this to his friends in Rome. Ever since the creation of the world, God's eternal power and divine nature, invisible though they are, have been understood and seen through the things that he has made. But it's one thing to think of a God so great he can create the universe. But what about me? Is this God willing and able to help me? We're going to look at the stories of some men today who can tell us firsthand. A leper and then some blind men. People who, because of their diseases, were outcast, poor and destitute. First, the leper. A man with leprosy came to Jesus and begged him on his knees, "If you're willing, you can make me clean." And filled with compassion, Jesus reached out his hand and touched the leper. He said, "I am willing. Be clean." Immediately, the leprosy left him and he was cured. In effect, the leper asked Jesus, "Are you willing?" And Jesus replied, "I am. I am willing." He says it, he does it. Now, the blind men. When Jesus entered the house, some blind men came to him. And Jesus said to them, "Do you believe I am able to do this?" And they said to him, "Yes, Lord." Then he touched their eyes and said, "According to your faith, let it be done to you." And their eyes were opened. To the leper, he is willing, and as it turns out, able. To the blind men, he is able, and as it turns out, willing. I think it's fantastic, wonderful, stupendous that God created the universe, this vastness beyond any imagination, any comprehension, and yet a complexity and an intricacy and a beauty that's way beyond our understanding. See, what that tells me, the universe, is that God is able. But it's when he reaches out and he touches the leper and the blind men, that's when we discover that he's willing as well as able. That's when the power of God comes to you and to me. That's when we hear him whisper into our hearts, "I am willing. I am able." When I look back on my walk from a kind of a vague, distant belief in perhaps this mighty God who made the universe, and moving from that to a deep belief in the God who is willing and able to work his miracles in me, the thing that changed me was reading about how he works. God's word, and like the blind men, believing and then seeing those miracles wrought in me. The changes from this man who only ever wanted to be rich, who only ever wanted stuff for himself, to becoming someone who now all I want is to share God's love with you. That's like a complete 180-degree turn. And it's not because I'm some wonderful guy. It's because of the miracles God has wrought in me. The passion that you hear in my voice that's beating in my heart, that only comes from him. Listen to his promises. "I am willing. I am able." No matter what confronts us, those promises stand. God is saying to you and to me today, I am willing. I am able. Not some hollow fantasy, not some Superman who shoots himself dead, but the God who created the whole universe. A powerful reality, a willing God, an able God, a God that comes to you and me with promises that we can depend on. The Word of God is alive and active, amen, with the power to transform your life, to help you become all that God made you to be. And that's what the Fresh Daily Devotional is all about. 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And as a bonus, we'll also send you a free copy of my ebook, How Can I Hear God Speak to Me? My prayer is that your heart will be touched and transformed as you draw ever closer to Jesus through the power of His Word. Again, that web address is freshdevotional.org. God bless you. I'm Bernie Diamond, and I'll catch you again same time tomorrow with a different perspective.
0: Bernie Diamond, looking forward to more tomorrow night. You can catch him around about 10:40 as we head towards your news update at 11. Then we'll get into Worship Nation with artists tonight, including Hillsong, I Give You My Heart, Delirious, and Phil Wickham, not far away now.

0: keeping you in the know. This is Rima News.
1: In this update, a do not drink notice is in place for the water supply in the Ruapehu District's Waiuru area. Jordan Dunn has more.
2: The Manawatū Whanganui Emergency Management Group says water samples detected chemicals above the allowable level. An emergency mobile alert has been sent to residents. Locals are advised not to consume any water from the Waiuru supply, including using it for brushing teeth, preparing food or making ice.
1: 5-litre water bottles are being delivered to the Defence Force base for those requiring drinking water. Police want meth-addicted people to reach out for help as they wrap up Operation Phoenix, a major sting in the Upper North Island. 14 men with gang links have been arrested after the year-long operation targeting methamphetamine manufacture and supply in Auckland and Northland. Detective Superintendent Greg Williams says people are focusing on helping people stuck at the bottom of the meth cycle, many solo mothers.
3: Often a lot of these people we're finding in communities that are driving a lot of the meth dealing in that are highly addicted, and actually when you go and talk to them, they want out.
1: A health expert says the rural health workforce will rise if medical school students do placements in small provincial communities. It's been announced clinical placements for Waikato Medical School will primarily be offered in regional areas in the central North Island and upper south. The health minister expects this to act as a pathway for doctors to stay and work in the regions. Otago University Professor Dr. Gary Nixon says students get a lot out of working in truly rural communities, not just regional cities.
4: And it's exactly the placements in those communities that are most likely to result in students eventually entering rural practice.
1: There's still hope of a bounce back from the ongoing housing downturn. New Zealand's nearing a 5-year decline in prices, which would make it the longest in modern history. Wellington's house prices are 28% below their peak and Auckland's are 22% down. OPEA's partners economist Egg McKnight says he still has faith they'll recover, particularly in Auckland.
5: I give it about a 50% chance that Auckland recovers within 5 years and a 75% chance that it recovers within 11 years.
1: A bonus for Lake Taupō's trout fishers as the government increases catch limits from 6 to 8. Data shows the smelt population in the lake, this main source of food for trout, is under increasing pressure. The change takes effect in July. Into sport, the 2026 FIFA World Cup will mark an historic opening tomorrow morning with the first of 3 separate opening ceremonies, one for each host nation. The combined live attendance for the North American ceremonies in Mexico City, Toronto and Los Angeles is expected to reach 200,000 spectators. The global television and streaming audience is expected to garner between 1.1 and 1.5 billion live viewers. Mystics assistant coach Rob Wright has implored Netball New Zealand to determine the future of the ANZ Premiership as soon as possible, saying players and team personnel need certainty.
6: I need a job, and I could not have a job in a couple of weeks. Ideally, I want it to be here, but if it means that I have to go to Australia or England or wherever, that's what I'd have to do just to survive.
1: Into weather, Northland, Auckland, Waikato and Coromandel fine today, cloudy periods tomorrow with isolated showers mainly in the west. Bay of Plenty and Taupō, also Gisborne, Hawke's Bay and Wairarapa fine apart from some cloudy periods. Waitomotu, Kapiti, including Taihape, cloudy periods and isolated light showers, becoming fine from tomorrow afternoon. Wellington, cloudy periods, chance of a shower tomorrow afternoon. Nelson and Marlborough, fine today, cloudy periods tomorrow. And Canterbury and Otago, mainly fine today, but some scattered rain this evening for Otago. Buller to Fiordland, also Southland, cloud increasing. And the Chatham Islands, a few light showers turning to rain tomorrow. That's news, sport and weather. I'm Emily Ansell.
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8: 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What a great partnership that is too. Thank you so much for giving to support your REMA. We are listener supported. It's how we keep going. That's how the funding keeps going. So we really appreciate whatever you're able to give. We've got a new challenge that I have had put under my nose tonight. Several of them, actually. So this hour, we are looking for $500 that is needed this hour. Could you be a part of that $500? Maybe a little corner of it? Then do please give online at rema.co.nz. $500 needed this hour to help us to get back on track. We're a little bit behind where we need to be at this part of the week. We've just got two more days to go after tonight, so we could really do with your support at rema.co.nz. That's our challenge this hour. Can we reach that $500 by 12 midnight? Looking forward to the news with Third Day for Wickham. The battle belongs to the Lord. And this one from Hillsong, I Give You My Heart.

0: feel.
1: Tomorrow's the final day of the REMA cut-through appeal. 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

0: The battle belongs to the Lord. We need to be reminded of that, don't we? Don't handle those battles on your own. He is there for you. Phil Wickham and Delirious. Did you feel the mountains tremble? Well, there's a bit of trembling going on definitely here on Rema. We so appreciate your support. We're a little bit behind when it comes to the funding that we need to achieve to be back on track. So any amount you're able to give, we're looking to reach $500 in donations for this hour. 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Thank you so much. Well, in next, we love to hear what Rema means to you. And Mike got in touch. He said, really, it's like having a friend, knowing somebody is always there for you.
1: You know what? It's kind of one of those, it's one of those things, especially for blokes. You know, like we tend to isolate ourselves and we tend to go and kind of stick ourselves alone. And Rema's just been a really good friend to me.
2: Okay.
1: Actually, you know, I haven't listened. I've been on and off, you know, for the last 35 years. But it's always there. And, you know, it's like one of those mates who you can just always lean on. And
2: yeah,
1: that's probably, you know, what I really like about it.
0: You need a mate, don't you? Someone you can lean on. And that is part of what Rema means to Mike. Thank you so much for getting in touch, Mike. Maybe you relate to that too. We love to be here for you in such a variety of ways that people need to help to encourage you and build you up in your faith. And if you would like to give to the ministry that does that for people, sounds good, doesn't it? 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Let's get back to worship now while you think about that with Chris Tomlin and Stephen Curtis Chapman. We Fall Down.

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Love Divine, the sound of Magnify, part of Worship Nation tonight on Rhema. It's just after 11:30. Thank you for joining me. Third day before that, you are so good to me. And from Chris Tomlin and Stephen Curtis Chapman, We Fall Down. Coming up, we've got your word for today, daily devotional in a few minutes. And tonight, it's all about the revelation of God's love. Doesn't that sound good? This is part two of this series. Taking us their music from Brooke Ligetwood now and Brandon Lake, Honey in the Rock.

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1: The Spirit of Wisdom and Revelation. Ephesians chapter 1 and verse 17. Thomas Aquinas was one of the most prolific writers and thinkers of the Middle Ages. His Summa Theologica is one of history's most exhausting and enduring theologies. But Aquinas never finished it because of something that happened on the 6th of December, 1273, that caused him to give up writing. "All that I have written seems to be like straw," Aquinas said, "compared to what has now been revealed to me. Exactly what was revealed remains a mystery, but that one revelation surpassed all the knowledge he'd acquired. No matter your IQ, that's what you need. You are not smart enough to reason your way to God. You need the Spirit of wisdom and revelation." Ephesians chapter 1 and verse 17. Nothing will change your outlook or response like a revelation of God's love. It's so diametrically different from how we give and receive love on a human level. God's love is unconditional. There is nothing more you can do to make God love you, because He already loves you perfectly, eternally. Even when you don't reciprocate His love, it doesn't deter, deflect, or diminish His love. It accentuates it. "While we were sinners, Christ died for us." Romans chapter 5 and verse 8. It's easy to love others when they are at their best, but when they're at their worst, not so much. But that's the true test of love. Our love tends to be reactive, but God's love is proactive. He loves us when we least expect it and least deserve it.
0: 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You can also read it online at rima.co.nz.

Jeremy Camp. The song's called My God. Casting Crowns before that. And Glorious Day. Fabulous song. So part of Worship Nation tonight on Rhema as we pause and take a look at our verse of the day found in Colossians 3:13 tonight. Bear with each other and forgive whatever grievances you may have against one another. Forgive as the Lord forgave you. Might be a word to you tonight. Colossians chapter 3 and verse 13, our verse of the day. As music continues with Tad Artene coming up and Hannah Kerr, don't forget the challenge that we've got tonight. For this hour, we are looking to reach $500. That's what is needed to wrap up the evening to help us to get back on track. Could you help and be a part of this? Thank you so much for getting in touch with what you have been able to give so far this hour and through the evening. We really appreciate your support. So we've just got that little nudge further to go to try and get to that $500 point by 12 midnight. Are you able to help us? If you can be a part of that total, then please jump online to rhema.co.nz.

power of God. He can split the sea. He can do anything. Hannah Kerr there. Moments away from news at 12. Just a few more minutes, though, to achieve our funding gap challenge for the hour, and that is to reach $500 this hour. How are we doing? We've got a little bit more to go, so if you are able to give whatever amount to contribute to that $500, $10, $20, $40, whatever it might be, if you're thinking, well, yeah, I can do that bit, please jump online to the website rema.co.nz and let's see if we can close that funding gap that we have at the end of the day. We really appreciate your support. Thank you for giving to this ministry tonight and throughout the day. Thank you for your generosity. It is wonderful to have your company, and I look forward to catching you tomorrow night from 12. Have a great day tomorrow. Take care.

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1: In this update, some Ruapehu district residents are being warned not to consume water from their town supply. A do not drink notice has been sent out to those in the Waiauru area after water samples showed chemicals above the allowable level. People are asked not to consume the water, including for making sachet drinks, infant formula, or using it to prepare food and brush teeth. 5-litre water bottles are being delivered to the army base for those needing drinking water. The Transport Minister is denying weighing up using an emergency fund on public transport. Chris Bishop says a contingency fund in this budget is for targeted, timely fuel crisis support if needed. Bishop says if the government wants to do something around public transport, it would look to infrastructure.
2: I'm not proposing. In fact, I never said we were proposing. It's been wildly misreported that we would use the emergency fund for that.
1: Watercare's opening capacity for growing communities in Auckland. A wastewater treatment plant's being completed at Clark's Beach, also adding service for Glenbrook Beach and areas south of Warkworth. Chief Strategy and Planning Officer Priyan Pereira says they'll monitor to make sure demand doesn't exceed what's available.
3: We're going to have some growth controls in place to make sure that we find the right balance between growth, supplying safe drinking water, supporting public health, and looking after the environment.
1: The United States has enough force to open the Strait of Hormuz, but the price is too high. The US has been attacking multiple targets, claiming it's self-defense. Iran's responded by saying it'll shoot any vessel attempting to traverse the strait. Former CIA intelligence officer Glenn Carl says Donald Trump could order the military to open the passage, but it would involve the death or wounding of a substantial number of soldiers.
4: Trump doesn't want to have Americans involved in a foreign war and occupying a country in a quagmire, and that is likely to be what would happen. We have the power, but Trump is unwilling to use it.
1: An Ashburton family's lives have been turned upside down after winning last week's $28 million lotto draw. The winning First Division ticket was sold at Four Square Netherby and was claimed the next day. A woman who wishes to stay anonymous says discovering they'd won was such a mix of emotions. She says they want to enjoy their lives and help others, and the only thing they know for certain is they'll be buying their first home. Into sport, Test cricket great Stuart Broad believes England coach Brendan McCullum will be tarnished by the actions of his captain, Ben Stokes. Fast bowler Gus Atkinson and Stokes have been ditched for the second test against the Black Caps due to a curfew breach. Broad reckons McCullum can help himself by not overreacting to the Stokes drama, instead focusing on the on-field action.
5: It's embarrassing. It's not a great optic to anybody. If I was Rob Keown, Brendan McCullum would be saying, look, just hold tight for a bit and see where the land lies in 10 days and what it all looks like.
1: Injured All Whites goalkeeper Ollie Sale believes four European teams will contest the semi-finals at the Football World Cup kicking off this morning, saying France, Portugal, Spain and England will be hard to beat. The opening ceremony in Mexico City will be followed by the host tackling South Africa from 7 a.m. Into the weather now, Northland, Auckland, Waikato and Coromandel, cloudy periods with isolated showers mainly in the west. Bay of Plenty and Taupo, also Gisborne, Hawke's Bay and Wairarapa fine apart from some cloudy periods. Waitomotu, Kapiti, including Taihape, cloudy periods and isolated light showers becoming fine this afternoon. Wellington, cloudy periods, chance of a shower this afternoon, and Nelson and Marlborough, cloudy periods today as well. Canterbury and Otago, scattered rain about Otago, spreading north this morning, clearing south of Timaru by midday and elsewhere this afternoon. Buller to Fiordland, also Southland, rain clearing from Fiordland and Southland this morning and south of Greymouth later today. And for the Chatham Islands, a few light showers turning to rain for a time today. That's news, sport and weather. I'm Emily Ansell.
0: From the Bible. If anyone is poor among the fellow Israelites in any of the towns of the land the Lord your God has given you, do not be hard-hearted or tight-fisted toward them. 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
3: Hello and thanks for joining me again on Today with Jeff Vines. No matter where you are in your walk with God, there's something for you to take away from this message. Pastor Jeff is asking, what's your anchor in life? And does it go down far enough? We're about to continue looking at some of Abraham's trust issues with God. We're in Genesis chapter 15. So let's continue the message now with Pastor Jeff.
4: If you put your anchor down in the water and it's not down in the rocks, then the ebb and flow of life is going to do a number on your faith and your trust and your ability to live the big life. Now, that's the first problem. Second problem is this. For some of us, we have the right anchor, but it doesn't go deep enough. You believe somewhere down deep inside in your soul, and your soul knows very well that there's a God, and you believe that he's large, but you're not convinced he's in charge. Because if he were in charge, these things that are happening to you in your life would not happen in your mind. So yes, you believe God, but your anchor doesn't go down so deep that you trust the promises of God, that he has a hope, that he has a plan, that he has a future to prosper you. You simply don't really believe it. Now, here's the good news. God knows we have trust issues. He's okay. He's not angry. But he knows if you're ever going to be able to live the big life, he's got to get your anchor down into deep water, into something that does not shift or change. And the reason Abraham was able to live a big life and be called the friend of God was not because he was anything special, not because he had more talents and abilities than you, not because he just had a resolve that is unexplainable. It's because God helped him get the anchor down. And here's how. In chapter 15, verse 8, Abram's response to all these promises, he says, "O sovereign Lord, how can I know that I will gain possession of it?" Look at that. How can I know? Isn't that the issue? God, how can I know that you're going to bless my people? And we're going to be as numerous as the stars in the sky, and that through our generations will come one who will bless all nations. How can I know this land that you're going to give me? How can I know that you'll give me this child? How can I know? And we're doing the same thing. How can we know, God, that you plan to prosper us? How can we know that you will fulfill the promises you have made? How can we know that you'll work all these things that are happening in my life out together for your good? How can I be so sure? And notice in the text, God does not say, "Abraham, how dare you ask me that? Who do you think you are? Don't you know I'm God?" God is big enough to handle Abraham's doubt. Instead, God loves Abraham and says, "I know your problem issue. You got a trust issue. I know your problem, Abraham. I'm going to help you get the anchor down." Here's what happens in verse 9. So the Lord said to him, this is interesting, "Bring me a heifer, a goat, and a ram, each 3 years old, along with a dove and a young pigeon." Abram brought all these things to him, cut them in two, and arranged the halves opposite each other. The birds, however, he did not cut in half. Birds of prey came down on the carcasses, but Abram drove them away. Now, this is bizarre. You know what God's asked Abraham to do? Think about it. God says, "I want you to get your anchor down. I'm going to help you. So here's how we're going to do it. I want you to go get some animals and cut them into pieces and lay them opposite each other so that there's a trench between the two." Now, what's bizarre is Abraham doesn't say, "You want me to do what?" It's like Abraham knows exactly what God is about to do. In fact, anybody in the ancient world that would have read this text would have known exactly what God is about to do. And I want to help you understand what he's doing. How do we prove that we're going to keep a promise? Handshake, maybe. Contract. It's called signing your name. In the case of Holmes, it's called signing your life away. When we do weddings, you have what is called the signing of the register. And it will happen right in the middle of the wedding ceremony. Everyone will remain quiet. Sometimes someone will play guitar, someone will sing. But you'll approach this beautiful table laid out with a gold pen and legal documents from the government on the table. And at some point during the ceremony, the bride will kneel down first and she will sign her name and then the groom and all the witnesses. And what you're doing is you're signing a contract. You're saying, "I promise to be faithful to this man as long as we both shall live. And if I do not do this, I understand the ramifications." Wow. When Robin and I bought our first house, I mean, we've lived all our lives in trailers and farmhouses in Africa, New Zealand, wherever. When we came here, it's the first time we had the opportunity to purchase a house. And Yoli, our real estate agent extraordinaire, said, Jeff, when we go to sign these papers, I just want to tell you there's going to be a lot of papers. Reams and reams. I could not believe it. And I had to sign an initial and sign an initial and sign an initial. It took forever. And basically what I was doing, you got to trust your agent because they're basically telling you, you're signing this now and here's what you're doing. Because who's going to read all that? And it's in lawyer language anyway. Who understands it? But I read enough to know that here's what I'm basically doing. I'm signing my life away. I promise to pay this money to buy this house. And if I don't, I understand the ramifications that my life is over. I'm making a contract. Now, both of those examples illustrate how we convince somebody that we're going to keep our word. We say, we'll sign. Now, if you don't sign, you're not held responsible for the ramifications of breaking the promise. But if you sign your name, man, that's a legal document. You are held responsible. Now, here's the beauty of this passage. Dr. Tim Keller tells us that Abraham did not live in a written culture. He lived in an oral storytelling culture, which means that when you made a contract with somebody, you would act out the ramifications or consequences of your unfaithfulness before God and everybody else. Which is why in Jeremiah 34, this is what we read. The men who have violated my covenant and have not fulfilled the terms of the covenant they made before me, says God, I will treat like the calf they cut in two and then walk between the pieces. So to make an oath in Abraham's day, you wouldn't sign a piece of paper or shake somebody's hand. How wimpy is that? Oh, if you wanted to make a contract, you got an animal and you would slay it and you would lay it on the ground, laying the pieces opposite each other. You'd cut it into pieces and then you yourself would walk between the pieces, illustrating this. If I don't do everything that I have promised to do, then may I be cut to pieces. May I be cut in half. May I be taken away from the land of the living into the land of the dead. May I be destroyed and may my flesh lay on the ground as food for the birds of the air and the beasts of the field. In other words, you acted out the curse. You said, if I don't do everything that I promised to do, may I be completely and utterly destroyed by God. Whew. In a culture that believed God would do it. And God did. So when Abraham's told to bring all the pieces, he knows exactly what's about to happen. It's a CRC, a covenant ratification ceremony. And if you're Abraham, you're thinking, wow, God is entering into a covenant with me. Wow, this is awesome because God's trustworthy. And now I know he's going to keep all his promises. But Abraham could have never anticipated what happened next. As the sun was setting, Abram fell into a deep sleep and a thick and dreadful darkness came over him. When the sun had set and darkness had fallen, a smoking fire pot with a blazing torch appeared and passed between the pieces. Now, this is very difficult to understand in Hebrew, but let me tell the story. These two terms, translated blazing torch and smoking pot, are the same two symbols used to describe the presence of God when he came down on Mount Sinai to give Moses the Ten Commandments. It's also the same language used to describe the presence of God among the Israelites when they were rescued out of bondage in the land of Egypt. These two symbols, a blazing torch, a smoking pot, just think of something that's blazing round and round in darkness and fire coming out of the top as the presence of God, representing the Shekinah glory of God. But what impressed Abraham so much was not so much the presence of God, but what the presence did. According to Genesis 15, 17, the presence of God walked between the pieces. Now, I promise you, you're going to learn something now that I doubt very seriously if you've ever known. The problem, the reason most of us don't live the big life and keep our head up high, where joy is central, sorrow only peripheral, is because number one, we have a question, and it's this: how can I really know about God? How can I trust God? How can I know he'll come through? How can I be so sure? How do I know he's really going to prosper me, that he has a hope, a plan, a future? How do I know? How do I know God will deliver? And Abraham, remember, this is for all generations, the heirs of the promise. That's us. He said to Abraham, I'll tell you how, because I'm going to walk through the pieces. I promise to bless you. I promise to bring salvation to your house, to give you what your heart most desires. And when God walks through the pieces, here's what he's saying. If I don't do what I promise to do, may I be cut into pieces. May I be cut off from the land of the living. May my immutability suffer mutation. May my immortality suffer mortality. May my infiniteness suffer finitude. May I be cut off. May I be pierced and bruised and torn and destroyed if I don't do everything, Abraham, I promised to do. Now, if you're Abraham, you're going to think, wow, how is that even possible? How can God be pierced and bruised and torn apart? How can the one who created life go into the land of the dead? How can he be torn to pieces? How can he come to ruin? This is God. And Abraham would have thought, wow, it's impossible. Therefore, I'm good. God's promises will be fulfilled because we already learned God cannot lie. So for us who are the heirs, God says, if you ever doubt again that you have a hope and a future and that I will deliver on everything I've promised, everything, I'll walk through the pieces. Now here's the deal. If we would have been there and we're Abraham, I think Abraham did the same thing we would do. And here's what we would do. Well, now that I've thought about it, God, I got to be honest. The real question never was, how can I know about you? It really isn't, is it? Come on. I mean, if God is real and he exists and he makes a promise, I mean, God's going to keep it. I mean, he's God. He's incapable of not keeping the promise. The real issue isn't, what about you? You know what the real issue is? What about me? God, when it's all said and done, I guess I do trust you. I don't trust me. Because I'm afraid I'll do something really stupid to blow this. I'm afraid that I won't measure up. I'm afraid that I'll create a mess. I'm afraid, God, that I'm going to get to that time when all the promises you've made me are about to be fulfilled, and I'm going to look you in the eye, and then you're going to look at me and say, really? Seriously? You couldn't keep your covenant with me for 24 hours. You couldn't go through a half a day without breaking your promises to me, and now here we are. Now it's time for you to reap all the benefits, and you're expecting me to keep every word of my covenant, right? That's what we think will happen on the day. Abraham says, God, you said that you will be my God and I will be your people. And to tell you the truth, I don't doubt that you'll be my God. I just doubt that I'll be your people. Because God, I don't trust me. I know that I'm prone to wonder. I know that I don't do what's right a lot of the time. I know that I stray so far off the path, sometimes I doubt you to such a degree, I'm not even sure you exist. God, I'm afraid that you'll grow weary of me, of all the promises that I've made you. I'll never lie again. I'll operate with complete integrity. I'll never do that again. And God, I break it. Where's the line of forgiveness? God, it's not you I'm worried about, it's me. How about you, God? You pass through the pieces. How about me, God? That's my real issue. And here's what I want you to notice. This is where understanding ancient civilization helps. When God walked through the pieces, notice what he did not do. He didn't turn around to Abraham and say, okay, Abraham, I did my part. Now you do yours. No. As a matter of fact, in the ancient civilization, when a king and a servant would make a covenant, the king and the servant would both walk through. Sometimes only the servant would walk through, but never, ever would the king walk through alone. So when Abraham sees God walking through the pieces, he's thinking, what is this? Folks, this is the gospel. It is not a cooperative effort. It is not God helps those who help themselves. It is not a partnership. When God does this, he looks straight into Abraham's eyes and says, Abraham, I know you're going to break the covenant. I know you will. I know you're going to break your promises. But you know what? I'm going to walk through for both of us. Now, do you get this? Is it dawning on you yet? What's happening here? It is a big wow. God says, Abraham, may I be cut off from the land of the living if I don't fulfill every promise I've made to you and the heirs. But Abraham, may I be cut off from the land of the living if you don't keep yours. Abraham, I'm so intent on blessing you that I'm going to bless you even if it means I have to die. And that's exactly what happened. And darkness fell over the earth in Mark chapter 15. And at noon, darkness came over the whole land until 3 p.m. And at 3 p.m, Jesus cried out in a loud voice, my God, why have you forsaken me? He's cut off, Isaiah, for he was cut off from the land of the living. For the transgressions of my people, he was punished. He was assigned a grave with the wicked, though he had not done violence, nor was any deceit in his mouth. Yet it was the Lord's will to crush him and cause him to suffer. And though the Lord makes his life an offering for sin, he will see his offspring and prolong his days, and the will of the Lord will prosper in his hand. The will of the Lord will prosper in his hand. You see what happened on the cross? God died. His immortality did become mortality. His immutability did suffer mutation. The impossible became possible. God was cut off from the land of the living so that you and I would not have to be. Is it dawning on you yet how beautiful this is and that nobody else offers this to you? God is saying, I am so intent on blessing you and giving you a hope and a future and prospering you that it does not depend on your faithfulness, but mine. That's shocking, isn't it? Oh, I love to see the look on people's faces when I say that. It's so anti-religion. It's because Christianity is not religion. It is good news. The good news that God's faithfulness is not based on your activity, but upon the covenant he made with Abraham. Here's what I've learned. I've learned that all my problems can be associated back to the fact that my anchor does not go deep enough. Why are we angry and bitter? Come on, those of you who are angry and bitter, I'm not going to ask you to raise your hand, but you know why you're angry and bitter? Because you don't trust God's justice. You don't trust that in the end, he will bring everything to completion, and you want vengeance now. You know why we hate ourselves and we're riddled with self-doubt and low self-esteem issues? Because you don't trust the grace and love and mercy of God. You know why we disobey God? Because we don't trust his law. We say, if I live God's way, I might miss something. Even though my life stinks, I'm not going to try God. It makes no sense. My anxiety, now I know mental illness is real. I know that. But I'm saying a lot of my anxiety, fear, worry, doubt, stress, all of that can be traced back to the reality then my anchor doesn't go deep enough. There's only one way for the anchor to go deeper. Only one way. God wants your anchor to go deep so that you live the big life, man. So that no matter what you're facing, you're good to go. Head up high. And the only way you can do that, the only way you can get your anchor deep into the rocks to produce that kind of stability where joy is central, sorrow only peripheral, is if you view your life through the cross. Where God walked through the pieces for you so that you would not have to. And only when that realization hits you hard will you then be able to say and understand that the promises of God are not based on your steadfastness and faithfulness, but upon God's steadfastness and faithfulness. You know why you're struggling with that? Because you want to control God. You like religion if you're really honest. Because religion tells you, if I do these things, God has to bless me, even though you don't do them. But if I do these things and I live a good life, God's got to bless me. And God says, good luck with that. I'm going to go one better. Even if you don't do those things, if you call on the name of the Lord, you will be saved. Why would you not run to a God like that? That says, I'm so intent on blessing you, I'm gonna walk through the pieces for both of us. Because I know you're gonna blow it, but I never will. So go on and live your life and know that God loves you. And sure, repent when you fail, but know that God never left you. Because what Jesus did is he went into the land of the dead, away from the land of the living, as he walked through the pieces. On your behalf, God is always on your side. Go on. All the promises will become a reality, all of them, every single one of them. And you will stand before God one day and he will say, enter in, good and faithful servant. And you will say, God, I really wasn't that good or that faithful. And he will say, I know, You gave it the good college try, but it was never based on your faithfulness and goodness. It was based on mine. Come on in. Father, I thank you so much for the power of your word, and I thank you for the promises that you have made in your word. And I just ask you, Lord Jesus, that our eyes would have been opened. So many of us get stuck in religious terminology. We get stuck in the idea that it's all based on us and what we do and how good we are. And what you want is the simple admission that we are not good, nor could we ever be good enough. But you have walked through the pieces for us. You have been cut off from the land of the living so that we would never have to be. You have paid the penalty of our sins so that we could go free. And I pray in the short time we have left now that we would rejoice. Rejoice in your provision in Jesus' name. Amen.
3: I hope and pray that has encouraged you to seek the big life, full of confidence and trust in God. Thanks for joining me for this message. And make sure to join me next time when we'll have a new message from Pastor Jeff about finding happiness.
4: First part of the metaphor is this. If you are not rooted into something outside yourself, into a life source greater than yourself, greater power than you have internally, if you're not rooted into something like that, you will wither and die.

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1: 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For Odette, life hasn't always been easy, but she says Rema has always been there for her, a tool to assist during life's different stages.
3: 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And he would minister to me through, whether it was a message, whatever was on.
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Hey, cause real life's in the trenches, not from the stands and our lofty benches with manicured hands. I wanna dash as dirty, a life fully spent, weathered and scarred from all the life that I lived. The times that we go out of our way to paint beautiful blue over somebody's grave when we stopped.

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0: Because you're good.
1: Matthew, we are Stand Good. Good morning. It is 20 to 1. This is the week in which we raise the funds needed to keep the radio station on air. And amidst all of that, some wonderful calls from people who've had some kind things to say about how they see Rima. And this is one that I kind of like. They see Rima as a friend. Here's Kay's story.
2: I've been through, I've had a few tragedies and things go rather wrong in my life. So Rima has been that constant friend, and I still had battles, mental health battles, like staying on top of it all. Yep. And I really find that Rima is just so wonderful. Like, I've heard so many other people who called in saying, you hear the right song at the right time, just what you needed to hear.
1: It's amazing the number of times it happens. The right song, the right word at the very right time. One of the many advantages of listening to Rima. If you agree with what Kay had to say, perhaps you'd consider financially supporting us. Today is the last day of the appeal. You can still call 0508 003 003, leave your name and a message. Or if you'd rather, you can go and give directly online at rima.co.nz.
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7: It's difficult these days to know what to believe anymore, isn't it? Much of what used to be trusted journalism has descended into spin and propaganda for the left, for the right, for people peddling their pet perspectives. On top of which, social media algorithms feed us more and more of what we consume, drawing many inexorably into the vortex of conspiracy theories. Hi, I'm Bernie Dimet, and welcome again to Fresh. Back during the Rwanda genocide of 1994, the media played a devastating role in inciting and amplifying violence. State-backed radio, television and print media broadcast and printed hate propaganda, dehumanising Tutsis as cockroaches and openly calling for their extermination. It coordinated attacks, revealed hiding places and encouraged ordinary citizens to kill. Rather than merely reflecting tensions, the media actively fueled genocide, turning words into weapons. People believed them and acted upon them, demonstrating the terrifying power of propaganda when wielded without moral restraint or truth, costing close to 1 million lives in just 100 days. 3 millennia ago, wise old King Solomon wrote this, Proverbs 29, verse 2. When the righteous are in authority, the people rejoice. But when the wicked rule, the people groan. It's been said that the people generally get the governments they deserve. I don't know, but whatever governmental system you live under, and not everyone gets to choose, be careful, very careful, of who you support, what you choose to believe or reject, and what you choose to say. Because so far as it's up to us, our job is to help the righteous into authority so the people may rejoice, not blindly to regurgitate the propaganda that fills our news and social media feeds. That's God's word, fresh for you today. Look, the research is pretty clear. 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

Yeah, we have a lot to be thankful for. We have a lot to say hallelujah because of Lauren Daigle, and let it be a hallelujah. Heading happily towards 1 o'clock.

0: 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This is Rima News.
1: In this update, some Ruapehu District residents are being warned not to consume water from their town supply. A do not drink notice has been sent out to those in the Waiordu area after water samples showed chemicals above the allowable level. People are asked not to consume the water, including for making sachet drinks, infant formula, or using it to prepare food and brush teeth. 5-litre water bottles are being delivered to the army base for those needing drinking water. The Transport Minister is denying weighing up using an emergency fund on public transport. Chris Bishop says a contingency fund in this budget is for targeted, timely fuel crisis support if needed. Bishop says if the government wants to do something around public transport, it would look to infrastructure.
2: I'm not proposing. In fact, I never said we were proposing. It's been wildly misreported that we would use the emergency fund for that.
1: Watercare's opening capacity for growing communities in Auckland. A wastewater treatment plant's being completed at Clark's Beach, also adding service for Glenbrook Beach and areas south of Warkworth. Chief Strategy and Planning Officer Priyan Pereira says they'll monitor to make sure demand doesn't exceed what's available.
3: We're going to have some growth controls in place to make sure that we find the right balance between growth, supplying safe drinking water, supporting public health, and looking after the environment.
1: The United States has enough force to open the Strait of Hormuz, but the price is too high. The US has been attacking multiple targets, claiming it's self-defense. Iran's responded by saying it'll shoot any vessel attempting to traverse the strait. Former CIA intelligence officer Glenn Carl says Donald Trump could order the military to open the passage, but it would involve the death or wounding of a substantial number of soldiers.
4: Trump doesn't want to have Americans involved in a foreign war and occupying a country in a quagmire, and that is likely to be what would happen. We have the power, but Trump is unwilling to use it.
1: An Ashburton family's lives have been turned upside down after winning last week's $28 million lotto draw. The winning first division ticket was sold at Four Square Netherby and was claimed the next day. A woman who wishes to stay anonymous says discovering they'd won was such a mix of emotions. She says they want to enjoy their lives and help others, and the only thing they know for certain is they'll be buying their first home. Into sport, Test cricket great Stuart Broad believes England coach Brendan McCullum will be tarnished by the actions of his captain, Ben Stokes. Fast bowler Gus Atkinson and Stokes have been ditched for the second test against the Black Caps due to a curfew breach. Broad reckons McCullum can help himself by not overreacting to the Stokes drama, instead focusing on the on-field action.
5: It's embarrassing. It's not a great optic to anybody. If I was Rob Kim, Brendan McCullum be saying, look, just hold tight for a bit and see where the land lies in 10 days and what it all looks like.
1: Injured All Whites goalkeeper Ollie Sale believes 4 European teams will contest the semi-finals at the Football World Cup kicking off this morning, saying France, Portugal, Spain and England will be hard to beat. The opening ceremony in Mexico City will be followed by the host tackling South Africa from 7 a.m. Into the weather now, Northland, Auckland, Waikato and Coromandel, cloudy periods with isolated showers mainly in the west. Bay of Plenty and Taupo, also Gisborne, Hawke's Bay and Wairarapa fine apart from some cloudy periods. Waitomotu, Kapiti, including Taihape, cloudy periods and isolated light showers becoming fine this afternoon. Wellington, cloudy periods, chance of a shower this afternoon, and Nelson and Marlborough, cloudy periods today as well. Canterbury and Otago, scattered rain about Otago, spreading north this morning, clearing south of Timaru by midday and elsewhere this afternoon. Buller to Fiordland, also Southland, rain clearing from Fiordland and Southland this morning and south of Greymouth later today. And for the Chatham Islands, a few light showers turning to rain for a time today. That's news, sport and weather. I'm Emily Ansell.
0: From the Bible, seek the Lord while he may be found. Call on him while he is near. Let the wicked forsake their ways and the unrighteous their thoughts. Let them turn to the Lord and he will have mercy on them. And to our God, for he will freely pardon. Words to live by on Rema.
6: Feel free to read on if you'd like. 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
8: It's good to be with you again as we draw near to the close of another week. Our theme this week has been longing for his appearing. I trust you found it inspiring. In my talk yesterday, I shared with you one specific sign which Jesus said would herald the end of the present age and his return in glory. That was the proclaiming of the gospel of the kingdom to all nations in the whole world. For all of us who are committed Christians, this constitutes our number one priority and our number one obligation to the nations. This in turn points out to us one final way we should be preparing for Christ's appearing, which has to do with our attitude to the Jewish people. And I suggest that some of you who listen to me will never have considered this particular responsibility, and yet it's a very real one, clearly endorsed by Scripture. In Romans chapter 11, verses 25 and 26, Paul sets these two things side by side, the proclaiming of the gospel of the kingdom to all nations, and then a message of comfort and hope for Israel. He says this, "I do not want you to be ignorant of this mystery, brothers, so that you may not be conceited. Israel has experienced a hardening in part until the full number of the Gentiles has come in." Now, I'm sorry to say that I think multitudes of Christians today are precisely what Paul said he hoped they would not be. That is, they're ignorant of this mystery. They do not understand the basic principles of God's dealing with Israel and with the church. So I'm going to read those words again. "I do not want you to be ignorant of this mystery, brothers, so that you may not be conceited. Israel has experienced a hardening in part until the full number of the Gentiles has come in." Every time the Bible talks about God's rejection of Israel, his judgment upon them, it always ends up with the phrase, "until." The Bible always indicates it is not permanent. There will be an end to it. And so Paul continues, "And so all Israel will be saved. As it is written, the deliverer will come from Zion. He will turn godlessness away from Jacob." So you see there, two things are put together. The full number of the Gentiles has to come in, and then all Israel will be finally and forever reconciled to their Messiah and to their God. But that's the order. The full number of the Gentiles must first come in, then all Israel will be saved. You see, if you go back to God's dealings in the New Testament, you'll see that the gospel of the kingdom was first offered to Israel, and only to Israel. At one point, Jesus said in his earthly ministry, "I am not sent except to the lost sheep of the house of Israel." But because Israel as a nation did not accept the offer of the kingdom, because they rejected the king and therefore the kingdom, then the offer was extended to all nations. And so at the end of the Gospels, both in Matthew and in Mark, we have these commands of Jesus, "Go and make disciples of all nations, go and preach the gospel to all creation." Now, Jesus has never revoked those commands. They stand, they have to be carried out. But through the proclaiming of the gospel of the kingdom to all nations, the result will be achieved, which Paul speaks about in Romans 11, the full number of the Gentiles will come in. The full number of the Gentiles cannot come in until the gospel has been proclaimed to all the Gentile nations. In the book of Revelation, we see more than one picture of the redeemed, in which it makes it clear that the redeemed are drawn for all nations and tongues and peoples and races. They're going to be representatives of every race, every nation, every tongue in the redeemed. That means to say all those nations, peoples and tongues and races have to have the gospel proclaimed to them in order that some of them may qualify to be redeemed. So that purpose of God stands unchanged. We can delay it, or we can expedite it, delay it by disobedience, expedite it by obedience, but we cannot revoke it. It's God's purpose, not ours. But as we see the purpose of God for the calling in or the calling out of all nations through the proclamation of the gospel, we also see God's hand at work restoring Israel and preparing them to be ready to receive their Messiah when he returns. That's why it's so important that the gospel of the kingdom be preached to all nations, because the end of the age cannot come and God's final purposes for Israel cannot be consummated until the church has been faithful in its task. Meanwhile, as I've said, a work of preparation is being done and must be done in Israel. I want to read now from Isaiah chapter 40, verses 1 through 3. Bear in mind that these words are addressed to Bible-believing Christians because they refer to Israel. Therefore, in a sense, they are not addressed to Israel. They're addressed to another group who are told to do something for Israel. And I submit to you that the only group that qualify for this is Christians who believe in the Bible and who acknowledge the God of the Bible as their God and who acknowledge the commandments of the Bible as being addressed to them. So this is what Isaiah says. Comfort, comfort my people. The context makes it clear there, my people is the Jewish people. Comfort, comfort my people, says your God. Speak tenderly to Jerusalem and proclaim to her that her hard service has been completed, that her sin has been paid for, that she has received from the Lord's hand double for all her sins. Now that's a message of comfort to the Jewish people, a message that their long, long night of suffering is coming to an end, that Jerusalem is to be restored, and the nation is to be restored. And then Isaiah goes on, a voice of one calling in the desert, prepare the way for the Lord, make straight in the wilderness a highway for our God. You'll see that this message of comfort to Israel is also preparing the way for the Lord. That's one of the ways we prepare the way for the Lord. Then a little further on in Isaiah chapter 40, Isaiah gives us the contents of the message. The grass withers and the flowers fall, because the breath or the Spirit of the Lord blows on them. Surely the people are grass. The grass withers and the flowers fall. Now what comforter is there in those words? They are true. We all acknowledge they are true. But they're not words of comfort. But the comfort is in the final phrase that follows. But the word of our God stands forever. Let me read those two verses again in the light of that. The grass withers and the flowers fall, because the breath of the Lord blows upon them. Surely the people are grass. The grass withers and the flowers fall, but the word of our God stands forever. Everything fleshly, everything material is destined to pass away. But in the midst of all of it, there's one thing that stands eternal and unchanged, and it's the word of our God. Now, why is that a message of comfort for Israel? Because it's the word of God that promises them their restoration. So as long as the word of God stands, Israel has comfort promised to them through that word. I've had the privilege in past years of speaking to groups of Jewish people in many nations, in synagogues and other meeting places. Not being Jewish myself, I've always approached them as a Gentile, one who believes in Jesus as the Messiah. And I've tried to explain to them why I have hope for the Jewish people, why I have words of comfort to offer them. And having introduced myself that way, I explain how I came to believe in the Bible as a professor of philosophy, studying the Bible as a work of philosophy. I encountered God through it, came to believe in it as the inspired word of God. That always attracts the attention of Jewish people because they respect academic education. And then I explained that studying the Bible, I came to find the promises of God for the restoration of the Jewish people. And I will usually end such a talk by quoting a whole number of these clear prophecies, the restoration of Israel. And the amazing thing is that I've discovered that at least 80% of the Jewish people today that I have met don't know those prophecies. They are ignorant of their own prophets. They will come up to me afterwards and say, I didn't know that was in our Bible. Where is it? Can you tell me where to find it? So we have this privilege of telling the good news of the promised restoration of Israel to the Jewish people, comforting them and preparing the way for the return of the Messiah. Let me give you one of these precious words of comfort just to close in Psalm 102, verses 12 and 13. But you, O Lord, sit enthroned forever. Your renown endures through all generations. You will arise and have compassion on Zion, for it is time to show favor to her. The appointed time has come. I tell the Jewish people, in God's prophetic calendar, there is an appointed time when he's going to arise and have mercy upon Zion, the Jewish people, and their land. And then I tell them, that time is now. We're living in that time. God is going to show you mercy and favor. He's going to restore you. You see, if we take this message to the Jewish people, we can do something wonderful for ourselves. We can begin to repay part of the immense, in fact, uncountable debt that we owe to them. Let me just close with these reflections. Consider what we would have of spiritual inheritance without the Jewish people. We would have no patriarchs, no prophets, no apostles, no Bible, and no Savior. No wonder Jesus said, salvation is from the Jews. Brothers and sisters, it's time we began to repay that debt and prepare the heart of Israel for the return of their Messiah.
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9: If you've been waiting for the last minute, it's here. 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

0: Rhema brings songs that cut through the noise of culture, carrying the hope of Jesus straight into real everyday life, like this track from Jeremy King. Maybe we were made
1: for this day. So the story behind a song these days really came from just a discussion with friends and just talking about the chaos going on in our world and just a lot of people going through fear. And even the question really of people saying, you know, why? What's happening when I was born? You know, why was I born for, you know, this time? And I think it's a beautiful time to be born because we have such an opportunity to be a light in this dark world. I love how Esther in the Old Testament, it says that she was called for such a time as this to stand up for her people. And the chorus of the song, it says, I believe that you and I are in the right place at the right time. God called us by name. He doesn't make mistakes. I believe we were born to shine bright in a dark world that needed some light. Don't have to be afraid. And we were made for these days. And I really do believe that if you embrace where you're at in this time, we can truly be a light in this dark world.

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So where are you at? Are you ready to stop trying and start trusting? Jesus lived on your behalf. He died in your place, and he rose to give you new life. You can believe on Jesus right now. Whether in your car, the kitchen, or a walk with your dog, proclaim it out loud. Jesus is Lord. And if you believe in your heart that God raised him from the dead, you will be saved. Believe on Jesus. It will save your life.

0: Franny Cash and Jesus All Along. Before that, Mercy Me with I Can Only Imagine. Well, in the last hour, we heard from Kay about how Rima is a friend. Well, Sonia also phoned in and she posed the question, where else is she going to go to listen because it brings a good giggle? That's great. Thank you, Sonia. Here's her thoughts.
1: What else am I going to listen to where I can have a good laugh, a good giggle, and just know that there's somebody out there who my story might be what they needed to hear to bring them back to God and just to motivate them for the day? But in return, someone else's story that I've heard or that I can hear has the same meaning to me and the same importance to me. And you guys are just the best to laugh with and have a good day, start of the day with.
0: I kind of like that. Thank you, Sonia. A good giggle. Haven't heard that expression for years. Remember, if you want to give, you can. 0508-003-003 is the number. Leave your name and number and we'll call you back. Or if you'd rather give online, you can do that. Just go to rema.co.nz.
2: Luke Weston here, CEO of Rema Media. 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Through the music, the programs, and the moments of honesty, people across Aotearoa are being encouraged.

0: when they need it. 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If REMA has made a difference in your life or in the life of someone you love, would you give today? 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
1: One Common together with The Live City and Hold On to You. Quick time check, 1:45, Friday, the weekend is now upon us. Well, the hours have begun, still the middle of the night, 1:45. Big game of rugby tonight, another big game on Saturday. The World Football Cup gets underway. We're playing Iran. And then on top of all of that, in a couple of weeks' time, what is it, July the 1st, the first All Black Test. Before that, Dave's got to announce the team. Who will be the captain?
2: It may seem cliche, but with so many distractions these days, it can be hard to focus on the things in life that are important. Phones, social media, and media in general can take our eyes off Jesus. Jasmine has been a Christian for 2 years and has found that Rema has been a real blessing to her faith journey.
3: Honestly, as a young person, I can't thank people that donate enough because there's not much out there for us. 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
2: You can help those who are new in their faith, just like Jasmine, to grow through the teaching, music and talk on Rema. 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
12: 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I've been carrying you on my back from the day you were born, and I'll keep on carrying you when you're old. I'll be there bearing you when you're old and grey. I've done it and will keep doing it, carrying you on my back, saving you.
11: Isaiah 46 verse 4 from the Message version of the Bible. I recently caught up with a friend of mine for coffee, and as we were walking up the road to the cafe, he looked at me and commented that my hair is getting greyer all the time. I'm thinking, thanks man, what an encouraging thing to say, especially given that I'm only a millennial. With friends like these, eh? Amanda Foreman writes about a scientific study that looked into why mice get grey hair. The research made global headlines. People everywhere were fascinated. Not because they were worried about mice needing a makeover, but because if scientists can figure out why mice go grey, maybe they can figure out how to stop us going grey too. Amanda points out that many of us today work pretty hard to stay youthful. We want to be young forever. But this is not a new obsession. Back in the 3rd century BC, the emperor of China died from mercury poisoning after drinking potions that were supposed to keep him young. The ancient Romans had wrinkle removal recipes involving donkey's milk, swan's fat, frankincense, and myrrh. People today still go to great effort and spend a lot of money trying to look as young as possible. We don't like to age. Many of us fear getting older. But I don't think we should. because God doesn't love us or care for us any less when we're older. In Isaiah 46, he told his people that he would be with them. And perhaps his words to the ancient Israelites can also be words of encouragement for us. The Lord says, "I've been carrying you on my back from the day you were born, and I'll keep on carrying you when you're old. I'll be there, bearing you when you're old and grey."
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1: Reema. 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So encouraging and so chirpy and lovely. Like as if you're friends that we've known for years.
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1: In this update, some Ruapehu District residents are being warned not to consume water from their town supply. A do not drink notice has been sent out to those in the Waiauru area after water samples showed chemicals above the allowable level. People are asked not to consume the water, including for making sachet drinks, infant formula, or using it to prepare food and brush teeth. 5-litre water bottles are being delivered to the army base for those needing drinking water. The Transport Minister is denying weighing up using an emergency fund on public transport. Chris Bishop says a contingency fund in this budget is for targeted, timely fuel crisis support if needed. Bishop says if the government wants to do something around public transport, it would look to infrastructure.
2: I'm not proposing. In fact, I never said we were proposing. It's been wildly misreported that we would use the emergency fund for that.
1: Watercare's opening capacity for growing communities in Auckland. A wastewater treatment plant's been completed at Clark's Beach, also adding service for Glenbrook Beach and areas south of Warkworth. Chief Strategy and Planning Officer Priyan Pereira says they'll monitor to make sure demand doesn't exceed what's available.
3: We're going to have some growth controls in place to make sure that we find the right balance between growth, supplying safe drinking water, supporting public health, and looking after the environment.
1: The United States has enough force to open the Strait of Hormuz, but the price is too high. The US has been attacking multiple targets, claiming it's self-defense. Iran's responded by saying it will shoot any vessel attempting to traverse the strait. Former CIA intelligence officer Glenn Carl says Donald Trump could order the military to open the passage, but it would involve the death or wounding of a substantial number of soldiers.
4: Trump doesn't want to have Americans involved in a foreign war and occupying a country in a quagmire, and that is likely to be what would happen. We have the power, but Trump is unwilling to use it.
1: An Ashburton family's lives have been turned upside down after winning last week's $28 million lotto draw. The winning First Division ticket was sold at Four Square Netherby and was claimed the next day. A woman who wishes to stay anonymous says discovering they'd won was such a mix of emotions. She says they want to enjoy their lives and help others, and the only thing they know for certain is they'll be buying their first home. Into sport, Test cricket great Stuart Broad believes England coach Brendan McCullum will be tarnished by the actions of his captain, Ben Stokes. Fast bowler Gus Atkinson and Stokes have been ditched for the second test against the Black Caps due to a curfew breach. Broad reckons McCullum can help himself by not overreacting to the Stokes drama, instead focusing on the on-field action.
5: It's embarrassing. It's not a great optic to anybody. If I was Rob Keane, Brendan McCullum would be saying, look, just hold tight for a bit and see where the land lies in 10 days and what it all looks like.
1: Injured All Whites goalkeeper Ollie Sale believes 4 European teams will contest the semi-finals at the Football World Cup kicking off this morning, saying France, Portugal, Spain and England will be hard to beat. The opening ceremony in Mexico City will be followed by the host tackling South Africa from 7 a.m. Into the weather now, Northland, Auckland, Waikato and Coromandel. Cloudy periods with isolated showers, mainly in the west. Bay of Plenty and Taupo, also Gisborne, Hawke's Bay and Wairarapa fine, apart from some cloudy periods. Waitomotu, Kapiti, including Taihape, cloudy periods and isolated light showers becoming fine this afternoon. Wellington, cloudy periods, chance of a shower this afternoon. And Nelson and Marlborough, cloudy periods today as well. Canterbury and Otago, scattered rain about Otago, spreading north this morning, clearing south of Timaru by midday and elsewhere this afternoon. Buller to Fiordland, also Southland, rain clearing from Fiordland and Southland this morning and south of Greymouth later today. And for the Chatham Islands, a few light showers turning to rain for a time today. That's news, sport and weather. I'm Emily Ansell.
0: From the Bible. Do your best to present yourself to God as one approved, a worker who does not need to be ashamed, and who correctly handles the word of truth. Words to live by on Rema.
6: From the second book of Timothy, chapter 2 and verse 15, it's just after 2:05. Not too sure whether it's a good idea hearing the news at 2 o'clock in the morning. Haven't made up my mind about that yet. But one thing I do know, insight for living is always worth listening to.
7: Most of us handle hard times better than good ones. We're almost more comfortable with struggle than with rest, with mourning than with joy. It's strange, isn't it? But Chuck Swindoll says there's a reason for that and also a remedy. Hi, I'm Clayton Bjellin, and today on Insight for Living, Chuck shows us why God doesn't just want to heal your pain. He wants to transform it into something you'll carry forward with gratitude. So let's resume the study that started yesterday, teaching from Esther chapter 9 in the Bible. Chuck titled his message, After the Ache, Celebrate.
8: When I read verses 17, 18, and 19, I read about a people who decided, let's name this day a day for a holiday. Let's call it Purim. All this annihilation of the enemies was done on the 13th day of the month Adar, and on the 14th day, they rested, of course. They made it a day of feasting and rejoicing. How appropriate. The Jews who were in Susa assembled on the 13th and the 14th day of the same month. They rested on the 15th day. Took them a little longer to kill their enemies. And they made it a day of feasting and rejoicing. How appropriate. How good. Therefore, the Jews of the rural areas who live in the rural towns make the 14th day of the month Adar a holiday for rejoicing and feasting and sending portions of food to one another. It reminds me of the spontaneous celebration that occurred shortly after Jamestown and Plymouth. But after enduring the bitterness of winter, the early forefathers of our great country decided to kill a few wild turkeys and in primitive kind of ovens to bake fine cakes and pies and to pull from the land some of the produce and from the sea some of the fish and have a feast and to celebrate a giving of thanks to God for surviving the awful winters of the past. It wasn't official until the governor of Massachusetts made it official in their New England. But until then, it was a spontaneous celebration of praise. It was their Purim. Those in the old country said, you will never make it. You will regret it. And it was their thanksgiving to God for changing their sorrow into joy. It becomes official at verse 20, down through verse 28, and how significant these words appear. Mordecai, whom I believe wrote the book of Esther, recorded these events, and he sent letters to all the Jews who were in all the provinces of King Ahasuerus, both near and far. Now, take notice of several things in this present time. First of all, notice the date of the celebration. Obliging them to celebrate the 14th day of the month and the 15th day of the same month annually. So it was to be an annual holiday. Two holidays, really, the 13th and the 14th. Next, notice the reason for the holiday. Because on those days, the Jews rid themselves of their enemies. And it was a month which was turned for them from sorrow into gladness, from mourning into a holiday. You see, they had already planned who would be buried where and who would die and how. I mean, the families had perhaps rehearsed it in their mind over the dinner table. They knew it was coming until God intervened. And now they chose the very days when they would have been annihilated and exterminated. And they turned those days from sadness and mourning to rejoicing and celebration. It was to acknowledge the change of events. That's the reason for this time of celebration. Look at the expression of it. 22 continues. That they should make them days of feasting and rejoicing and sending portions of food to one another and gifts to the poor. This is all being written into the record. This is the way it will be for the Jews from henceforth. Then the name of the holiday. Thus the Jews undertook what they had started to do and what Mordecai had written to them. For Haman, the son of Hammedatha, the Agagite, the adversary of all the Jews, had schemed against them to destroy them and had cast Pur, that is the lot, to disturb them and to destroy them. And when it came to the king's attention, he commanded by letter that his wicked scheme, which he had devised against the Jews, should return on his own head and that he and his son should be hanged on the gallows. Therefore, call these days Purim, after the name of Pur. And because of the instructions in this letter, both what they had seen in this regard and what had happened to them, let it be written. The custom was to take place annually. The Jews established and made a custom for themselves and for their descendants, for all who allied themselves with them. Look at this, so that they should not fail to mourn. No, to celebrate. To celebrate 2 days according to their regulation and according to their appointed time annually. Ask many people what the book of Esther represents. They will tell you it's a book of tragedy. Now, I don't read tragedy in Esther. They will tell you it's the early Holocaust. There's no Holocaust in Esther. There's a threat of a Holocaust. Do you know this is the only book the Jews can turn to find a roots for their holidays of Purim? Do you know when they still to this day read from the scrolls of Esther, that little children and young adults and old alike, when the name Haman is mentioned, they pound on their desks and they pound on tables. And even with shoes, they pound on pieces of wood. Boo and hiss. And then others, when they announce Mordecai and Esther, they cheer. And they shout voices with the voices of joy in honor of Esther. It's a reenactment of the story of triumph. It's called Purim. Look at 28. Here's the purpose. So these days were to be remembered and celebrated throughout every generation. And by the way, it's still going on. Every family, every province, and every city. And these days of Purim were not to fail from among the Jews, or their memory fade from their descendants. There it is. You know, in two or three generations, nobody would have remembered Purim. Oh, only a few. But it's like talking to today's generation about the difficulties of World War II. And they listen, they smile a bit or cock their head to the side, and they have no memory of what many of us call the Great War. You know, in another generation, Vietnam will just be a place on the map. There will be no memory. There will be no sense of anguish, no sadness over loss. Even the emotion would be gone if it weren't for the establishment of a celebration. You see, this is the reason many of us appreciate a return to Washington, D.C., a city of memorials and monuments. Don't you love going there? It is one city that has not considered monuments an extravagance. A number of years ago, my daughter and I jogged early one morning in Washington, D.C. It was in the summer. The sun was just coming up. And we ran from our hotel down to the Washington Monument and turned, and along the lagoon to the Lincoln Memorial, and then over and around the Jefferson Memorial, and then back down to the Vietnam Memorial. At each memorial, we slowed our pace, and we talked as we ran together. We rehearsed a bit of the life or a bit of the history that memorial represented. Memorials represent places to stand and to be quiet, to read and to reflect, and to pass on to the next generation the roots of a nation's heritage. They give the past significance because they give the past perspective. Men and women, one of my main fears of life and lifestyle where most of us live is that we have so few memorials, so few monuments, even mental monuments. Life is lived in the fast lane. Quick decisions, quick money, fast action, strong competition, so little time spent stopping and recording and learning. Have you observed that a divorce can come and sweep across a family and break it and bruise it, and life goes right on? That a young woman can get an abortion, and those who know cluck their tongues, frown, shake their head, and life goes on. And she later regrets it with words she cannot even utter, but life goes on. And for another, there's a financial reversal and a business fails and life goes on. And still another, there's a death or a heartache or a scandal. And before long, it's swept up in the whirlwind of activity and life goes on. And we're left with the anguish of a memory and so little perspective. You see, in order for there to be perspectives over these things, there must be monuments. There must be memorials. And they must be returned to and learned from and passed on. There must be the Purims in our lives, without which we live rootless, fast-lane lives without much significance. And you know the worst part of all? Our children learn less than little, often nothing, from our failures, our brokenness, and our sorrows. If anything, they learn only to hate like we hated, and to get revenge like we sought to do, or simply to drink themselves to sleep like so many choose to do. In 29 through 32, at the end of the story, all of it is made official. Queen Esther steps in and writes with full authority along with Mordecai to confirm this letter about Purim. And then the letters are sent to all the Jews in all the provinces, according to verse 30. And they established those days of Purim at their appointed times, just as Mordecai the Jew and Queen Esther had established for them. And the command of Esther, this chapter concludes, establishes these customs for Purim, and it is written in the book. There's a memorial established. There's a holiday for reflection. And to this day, even little children, centuries removed from the days of Esther, take off their shoes and pound on desks to remember the name of Haman, and cheer to the top of their voice as they listen again to the name of Mordecai and the name of Esther. They still learn from the ancient scroll. What is all of this saying? How does it relate to our lives today, pray tell? Well, most of all, I think it's saying all of us, when looking back, can see sadness and remorse and nothing else unless perspective is provided. And I think it is saying, unless we provide some kind of perspective, we will do nothing but sigh and grieve over our past. In light of that, I have a suggestion and I have a warning. My suggestion is this, that each one of us raise up memorials, mental monuments that turn tragedies into triumphs. Each one of us. That we raise up memorials to turn tragedies into triumphs. Webster says, a monument is lasting evidence of something or someone notable. Webster defines memorial serving to preserve remembrance, a commemoration. Think back for a moment to the coming of the boll weevil. All of you are old enough to have a few crop failures, disasters. Think back. Have you built a monument to it? It may be too close and too raw for you to do it today, but don't spend the rest of your life licking your wounds over yesteryear, or you will experience a grim future. What did you learn from it? How did it turn in your life? You can't change it. It's over. Sure, you should have known better. Sure, I could leave you with all kinds of shame on the shoulds and woulds and oughts that I could lay on you, and you could lay on me. But what did you learn from it? You see, it's that's worth passing on to the next generation and the next. Here's the warning. Don't turn the memorial into a shrine. Isn't it strange those who travel in the land of Israel today are told this is a piece of wood from the cross? And this is a piece of wood from the cross. One cynic said, if I gathered up all the wood that was told me to be a piece of the cross, I could have built a battleship. Who cares about a piece of wood from the cross? It isn't in existence. Who needs it? What I need is a memorial, and God's given it in the table, the bread and the cup. That's the memorial of the cross. And he left it as a legacy for people of faith. And every time we sit at the table, children are to understand, sweetheart, the bread represents the body. Honey, this piece of bread is for his body, which was given for, and the juice, represents his blood. This is a memorial. And we remember this because he died for us. But it isn't a place to worship. We don't worship the elements. We don't bow before the table where they're served. We worship the memory and the significance, the triumph of the cross. This is what makes Christmas so wonderful. See, the enemy would love that we just do nothing but keep it merry. Just Merry Christmas. The legend is told of the time Satan and his demons were having a Christmas party. As the demonic guests were preparing to depart, one grinned and said to Satan, "Merry Christmas, Your Majesty." At that, Satan replied with a growl, "Yes, keep it merry. If they ever get serious about it, we'll all be in trouble." Get serious about it. It is the birth of the baby. It is the coming of God. It is the intervention of God's presence. Get serious. It is the invitation to take him and own him as Lord, Master. Don't seek to find the site where he was crucified. Don't seek to locate the tomb from which he was raised. They've made them all into shrines. You need the Savior. Really, what I offer today is an answer to the ache of life. An answer to the Hamans whose shadows have crossed your lives, and to the would-have-been holocausts that would have devastated your existence. I suggest you make a memorial out of it. And the lessons you learned from it that have turned you into a person God wanted you to be, those are the things to pass on and on and on. I don't know what all of this says to anyone else, but it says a whale of a lot to me. It says I'm grateful for a book that has recorded the whole story that hasn't quite yet ended. It will next time. But it's a story of triumph that grew out of tragedy, ecstasy out of agony, celebration out of an ache. When they nailed him on a cross, I imagine that night a lot of them got drunk. I'm sure they toasted one another with triumphal words. I'm sure the empty-headed fools that ran the government thought, another crazy gone from us. Finally got rid of that headache. In the eerie hours of the morning, 3 days later, there was the beginning of a celebration. And that's a message we return to every Easter because God gave us a memorial. My question to you is, how long will you stay at the ache and the heartache and the brokenness of your pain? When will it become for you a Purim, a time to learn and to pass on the lessons, the beginning of the rest of your life? When? Let's bow together, shall we? Imagine for a moment stepping before the real tomb from which he was raised. Imagine looking into the distance and seeing the shadow of the real cross that the sands of time have not erased. The real scene. Now imagine standing before him, whose hands are scarred, whose side was pierced. Are you real sure you have a relationship with him that will take you into and beyond eternity? Are you certain he is your God and Savior? He invites wise people to come to him to this day, to see themselves in their sin and lostness and brokenness, and to come and join the company of the faithful, to come and adore him.
9: Pain has a long memory, but as Chuck Swindoll reminded us today, God specializes in turning mourning into celebration, transforming the very day meant for destruction into a feast. I'm Clayton Bjellin. Join us when Chuck Swindoll continues his biographical study of Esther, a woman of strength and dignity, Monday on Insight for Living.
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11: Rima has been around since 1978. And for Joe, who's been in the country for 22 years, Rima has been with him and his family through thick and thin.
12: 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And pleased to say that, you know, I'm very blessed that my children have a faith, and I'm sure that Rima has played a huge part in that. 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

Rhema brings songs that cut through the noise of culture, carrying the hope of Jesus straight into real everyday life, like this track from Charity Gale.

0: I believe was written in this very room with some of our dearest friends in the world, my husband and myself.
1: I just remember Charity was saying all week long, she's like, I just want to write a song of faith. That's faith. The declaration of just who Jesus is and our faith in that. And Melanie Slay is sitting there and Caden picks up his acoustic and she's like, what about something like this? And just like word for word sings the entire chorus down. Yeah. And we all just kind of stopped and we were like, let's write that song. The gates of hell will not prevail against the body of Christ to the day that he returns.
0: Yeah, we wanted to sing a song declaring exactly what we believe and who we believe in.

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0: Ben Fuller together with Zach Williams and Wait For Me. Just on 20 to 3. Now, here's a question. Have you ever switched, you know, power providers or banks? Well, Nigel switched from so-called secular radio to so-called Christian radio. And here's his reasons for doing that.
1: You know, I haven't been listening for a long time, actually. I was very much into secular radio. So when I sort of switched over to Reamer, I just sort of found things so much more uplifting and wholesome and cheerful. And you guys are such fun in the morning, you know, and a good clean fun too. I'm looking at a magnet on our fridge that says, teach your children to follow Christ. If you don't, the world will teach them not to.
2: Oh, that's awesome.
1: And yeah, and I just think of stuff like that, and I think, you know, we need things like Reamer Media. We need out here for our children that are just being taught to follow the wrong things, you know, so we can teach them the right way.
0: And that's kind of cool, isn't it, that there is a radio station that does that. If you want to make sure that Nigel can continue listening to Reamer, that you can continue listening to Reamer, now's your moment. 0508 003003 is the telephone number. Leave a message and we'll get back to you later this morning. It's a wee bit early, just after 20 to 3. But you can give this very moment by going online to reamer.co.nz.
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4: Can going offline be challenging? 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
7: Who shall separate us from the love of Christ? From Romans 8, verse 35. Paul asked, who shall separate us from the love of Christ? From Romans 8, verse 35. And the answer is, nothing. Then he came up with a laundry list of worst-case scenarios, from trouble to danger and anything in between. Trouble or hardship or persecution or famine or nakedness or danger or sword. When Paul wrote Hardship, he was back in the Mediterranean Sea during a terrible typhoon. Persecution pinged his memory of being stoned at Lystra and left for dead. Trials? Paul stood trial before Nero himself. He also went without food, was bitten by a poisonous snake, and had the clothes stripped off his back so he could be flogged. This did not happen only once or twice. Five times he received the maximum sentence, 40 lashes minus one. Paul's back was whiplashed and crisscrossed with at least 195 scars. Hardship has one of two effects. It hardens or softens our hearts. And it's the hardening or softening that makes us or breaks us. Research in psychology shows that between half to two-thirds of people who survive extreme hardship or crisis later experience positive personal changes, a phenomenon known as post-traumatic growth. It's the tough times that test our love, but also prove it. The love of Christ wasn't proved by his miracles, it was proved on a Roman cross, and it has proven to be fail-proof. So, no matter what trouble, hardship or persecution you face, this too shall pass. More importantly, Jesus is with you and Jesus is for you. Nothing, absolutely nothing, can separate you from His love.
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1: In this update, some Ruapehu district residents are being warned not to consume water from their town supply. A do not drink notice has been sent out to those in the Waiauru area after water samples showed chemicals above the allowable level. People are asked not to consume the water, including for making sachet drinks, infant formula, or using it to prepare food and brush teeth. 5-litre water bottles are being delivered to the army base for those needing drinking water. The Transport Minister is denying weighing up using an emergency fund on public transport. Chris Bishop says a contingency fund in this budget is for targeted, timely fuel crisis support if needed. Bishop says if the government wants to do something around public transport, it would look to infrastructure.
2: I'm not proposing. In fact, I never said we were proposing. It's been wildly misreported that we would use the emergency fund for that.
1: Watercare's opening capacity for growing communities in Auckland. A wastewater treatment plant's been completed at Clarks Beach, also adding service for Glenbrook Beach and areas south of Warkworth. Chief Strategy and Planning Officer Priyan Pereira says they'll monitor to make sure demand doesn't exceed what's available.
3: We're going to have some growth controls in place to make sure that we find the right balance between growth, supplying safe drinking water, supporting public health, and looking after the environment.
1: The United States has enough force to open the Strait of Hormuz, but the price is too high. The US has been attacking multiple targets, claiming it's self-defense. Iran's responded by saying it'll shoot any vessel attempting to traverse the strait. Former CIA intelligence officer Glenn Carl says Donald Trump could order the military to open the passage, but it would involve the death or wounding of a substantial number of soldiers.
4: Trump doesn't want to have Americans involved in a foreign war and occupying a country in a quagmire, and that is likely to be what would happen. We have the power, but Trump is unwilling to use it.
1: An Ashburton family's lives have been turned upside down after winning last week's $28 million lotto draw. The winning first division ticket was sold at Four Square Netherby and was claimed the next day. A woman who wishes to stay anonymous says discovering they'd won was such a mix of emotions. She says they want to enjoy their lives and help others, and the only thing they know for certain is they'll be buying their first home. Into sport, Test cricket great Stuart Broad believes England coach Brendan McCullum will be tarnished by the actions of his captain, Ben Stokes. Fast bowler Gus Atkinson and Stokes have been ditched for the second test against the Black Caps due to a curfew breach. Broad reckons McCullum can help himself by not overreacting to the Stokes drama, instead focusing on the on-field action.
5: It's embarrassing. It's not a great optic to anybody. If I was Rob Keane, Brendan McCullum would be saying, look, just hold tight for a bit and see where the land lies in 10 days and what it all looks like.
1: Injured All Whites goalkeeper Ollie Sale believes 4 European teams will contest the semi-finals at the Football World Cup kicking off this morning, saying France, Portugal, Spain and England will be hard to beat. The opening ceremony in Mexico City will be followed by the host tackling South Africa from 7 a.m. Into the weather now, Northland, Auckland, Waikato and Coromandel. Cloudy periods with isolated showers, mainly in the west. Bay of Plenty and Taupo, also Gisborne, Hawke's Bay and Wairarapa fine, apart from some cloudy periods. Waitomotu, Kapiti, including Taihape, cloudy periods and isolated light showers becoming fine this afternoon. Wellington, cloudy periods, chance of a shower this afternoon. And Nelson and Marlborough, cloudy periods today as well. Canterbury and Otago, scattered rain about Otago, spreading north this morning, clearing south of Timaru by midday and elsewhere this afternoon. Buller to Fiordland, also Southland, rain clearing from Fiordland and Southland this morning and south of Greymouth later today. And for the Chatham Islands, a few light showers turning to rain for a time today. That's news, sport and weather. I'm Emily Ansell.
0: From the Bible, though you have not seen him, you love him. And even though you do not see him now, you believe in him and are filled with an inexpressible and glorious joy. For you are receiving the end result of your faith, the salvation of your souls. Words to live by on Rema.
6: Men, I think a lot of us struggle with that, is that we just want our wives to be happy and that's it. And we think it's up to us to make them happy. Mm-hmm. And I think we have a big impact on that. Mm-hmm. And one of the things that I failed Stephanie in was I would tell her something that she wanted to hear with the intent to follow through. And then I would forget whatever it is I said to do. She felt like I was lying to her.
7: Mm-hmm. Welcome to Family Life Today, where we want to help you pursue the relationships that matter most. I'm Ann Wilson.
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7: Hey, this has been a fun week of going back to the cruise.
8: Yeah, it feels like we're in the sun with the wind blowing through my hair. Oh, yeah, I don't have hair. That feels like we've been on the boat because we've been listening to different speakers that were on the Love Like You Mean It cruise. Today, we get to listen to Samuel and Stephanie Rainey. This is Dennis Rainey's son, Dennis and Barbara's son, and they were amazing.
7: Oh, my goodness. You're going to love this couple. And today, they're going to be talking about rebuilding trust. That's a big one, and it's not easy to navigate, so I think you're going to really enjoy them.
8: Okay, here's Samuel and Stephanie Rainey.
6: I've broken a lot of bones, very active, and one of the worst breaks I had was in fifth grade, and I also had a concussion, and I remember waking up from that concussion in the hospital, and one of the first memories I have from that is when I was feeling the doctor's hands on my arm as he was setting it. And you know, if you've broken a bone, what happens is that when it's set properly and when it heals properly, it's actually stronger in that place where it's been broken than before. The other problem with that is that if it doesn't get set properly, then it may re-break or it will be deformed. And so broken trust is a lot like broken bones, is that if you don't set it properly and you don't heal it properly, it's not going to work out in the long run. And so our hope as we present these tools to you is that they will help set the broken bones in your relationship properly and will allow you to begin the process of healing. So here's a high flyby of the six tools.
9: All right. So the first tool that we're talking about is really the foundation of this wheel, and it's owning your mistakes. Because when we start owning our mistakes, all the other tools start making more sense. But here's the deal. When you own your mistakes, you take responsibility without blame, without justifying your action, and without explanation. How do we go about owning our mistakes? Well, first of all, we have to bring our mistakes to the light. If they live in the darkness, they will stay in darkness and they will fester. Things grow moldy and disgusting in the dark. So we want to bring them to the light so that you can be healed, not so that you can be shamed, not so that you can cause more pain, but we want you to be healed. But often when we think about doing this, we're like, oh God, the pain, the suffering that was going to happen when I do that feels too much to bear. So that's when you can only do this with the help of Jesus, because all things are possible through Christ Jesus, who gives us strength to do the hard things. Owning your mistake builds your maturity, and it helps others trust in your responsibility, that you are responsible enough to be adult enough to own your mistakes. Responsibility is being able to respond.
6: All right, so that's the first tool, own your mistakes. Let's talk about tool number two, tell the truth. Proverbs 12:19 says, truthful lips endure forever, but a lying tongue is but for a moment. When we lie, we put our focus on earthly things. Mm. And what we say is that I think I can get away with what I did, or I think I can get away with my action, and I will be able to have safety and security on earth. When we tell the truth, we have a heavenly orientation. Lasts forever. Truthful lips last forever. The goal here is to tell the truth in such a way that you get it all out and you tell it in an environment that you can begin to rebuild that trust with what the truth is of your actions. All right, so let's talk about why it's so hard to tell the truth. I think that telling the truth, it exposes things about us we would rather not show up. And all of us, we have an internal PR firm that is running inside, and it is run by our ego. And our ego is in charge of making sure that everybody else out there thinks that we are perfect and that we have everything together. I've had a hard time with this in our marriage, and this kind of came to a head for the first time about year three or four. And I was coming home from work, and I was panicking because I had just gotten off the phone with Stephanie about 15, 20 minutes earlier and told her I would be home at a time that I was not going to be home by because I was late. Mm-hmm. And this had been a pattern that I had been in for, you know, the first 3 to 4 years of our marriage. And so I walked in the door and instead of seeing an angry face, I saw my wife who was in tears.
9: So I was in tears because what I realized at that point was why I was so mad that he would get home so late. Consistently, he was consistently late all the time, and it would infuriate me. But then I started doing my own healing and my own journey, going to my own counseling. And what I realized why him being late just set me on fire was that my own dad never walked back through the doors because he was killed in a car wreck. So my 7-year-old self was responding as a 30-year-old woman in that pain and that hurt. And so once you realize where some of that pain comes from, when your spouse breaks that truth, sometimes it's bigger than what the spouse did. Sometimes it comes from your family of origin, what happened to you as a child. And so when those tears came, he was much more able and capable of hearing what was really going on in my heart. But sometimes we don't know those pains. Sometimes we don't know those trigger points. But when you do, the other spouse is able to go, okay, I see it now. I am so sorry. And it made him punctual from that day forward.
6: Yeah.
9: Or if he wasn't going to be punctual, he would let me know. It was really beautiful and a great turning point in our marriage. So the benefit of telling the truth is that it builds courage in you so that you can be changed, because it helps others trust in you that you're safe, that you're a safe person when you take that courageous time to say, hey, this is where I failed. This is what I did. I need to tell the truth. Tool number 3, we're going to talk about delayed gratification. Ecclesiastes 7:8 says, better is the end of the thing than its beginning. The patient in spirit is better than the proud in spirit.
6: All right. So I think delayed gratification is, I think it's at the core of all issues of broken trust. Because I think what happens is when we have this impulse and we can't control it, we will choose something that is more of an earthly orientation than a heavenly orientation. And that's going to cause a rift between the two of us. And I think some of us have an inability to delay that gratification. And I think some of us have a refusal to delay that gratification. There's something in you that's driving you to make the choices that you're making. And if you don't figure out what that is, you're going to keep making choices that are harmful to you and harmful to your spouse. And I think delayed gratification, it's like a muscle. And you got to exercise that muscle. If you don't exercise it, when it comes time for you to be able to use it, or if life requires you to use it, you're not going to have that muscle built up to do that. So the story for me in this happened in 2008. And fresh out of grad school, I wasn't making a lot of money. She would come to me times and she would say, look, we can either take Gabby, our daughter, to the doctor, or we can take Nathan to the doctor. They both have the flu, which one to take? Mm-hmm. And I'm like, well, just take whichever one's worse, you know, worse off. And I was calloused to it because of my own feelings of shame and that. And one day she went on a walk with one of her friends.
9: That was a hard memory.
6: Yeah.
9: Having to make that choice financially. Like, which kid do you take to the doctor? That's how bad it was. So I went on a walk with my friend Carthy. She says what I need to hear, not what I want to hear. She calls out truth in me and she holds me to the covenant relationship I have with Samuel because I've asked her to. So we were going on a walk and she was checking in. She was like, hey, how are you and Samuel? And I just started telling her everything. And as I was telling her everything, she stopped and she went, what are you doing? You're coming up with an exit strategy to leave Samuel. And I said, what do you mean? She said, well, so far you've told me how you're financially going to do it, where you're going to live, all this stuff. She said, so we're going to stop walking. When Samuel gets home, you're going to take him on the back porch and you're going to tell him word for word what you just told me. I'm still kind of checked out. I've gotten numb at this point. So I was like, okay, fine. She told me to do it. I'll go do it. I go to the porch. And as I'm talking to him, his eyes fill up with tears. And I'm like, whoa, because in that moment, it was like water was washed over my face, cold water. And it woke me up and I went, I'm getting ready to destroy my family because I don't feel comfortable. I don't like how it's feeling. And so when I told Samuel that and he reflected back to me, You could see in his face, he got what I was trying to say all those months. And it was just this aha moment and really the breaking point for us and a foundation that needed to be really removed so that we could start afresh and anew. And so what did you tell me on the back of the porch?
6: Well, so when she told me, I'm shocked. And there was this impulse in me. Honestly, there's this impulse to just tell her she was crazy. I had to delay inside of me this need to gratify my own PR firm to say it's really not that bad. And I really just had to shut up and to listen.
9: And then I kind of had to delay my gratification of what I wanted to do because I was resentful and I wanted to pay him back. And so in that moment, I went, okay, pause. I'm going to take a step back because the benefit that we both receive from delaying that gratification is that it built patience in us and it helped us to establish stability. We were like, okay, we're going to have stability in our home regardless of what it's going to cost us.
6: Yeah. So when you delay gratification, it will build patience in you and it will help others trust in your stability.
9: Mm-hmm.
6: All right. Tool number four, make amends. Now, listen. Please listen to this. This does not mean saying I'm sorry.
9: Mm.
6: Now, saying I'm sorry is a part of amends, but making amends is very different than saying I'm sorry. 1 John 1:9 says, if we confess our sins, he is faithful and just to forgive us our sins and to cleanse us from all unrighteousness. Now, that word confess, it actually means to express out loud, to express publicly, to give an account for what you have done. So to make amends, we must confess what it is that we have done. I knew on that porch when Stephanie came to me and she said that she had begun planning this and she was like, here you go, you know, ball's in your court. I knew that an apology of I'm sorry was not going to cut it. And I knew that because I had said I was sorry a bunch of other times and it really didn't work. And here we are. We're sitting on a porch in this really, really, really terrible situation. What I told her was, I can't promise that it's going to get better soon or that it's going to feel better soon. But I can promise I will do everything I can to make sure that our family is taken care of. And my request for you is, would you please stick with me?
9: Yeah. And when he did that, he gave me a choice. And y'all, this is really hard to tell this story because my kids are in the room. It's the realization of what I was about to do to them that breaks my heart. But it needed to happen and it needed to be said. And when he looked at me and he said, I can't make it right today, but will you stick with me? It was like, ah, I get a choice. I felt for so long I was handcuffed to this marriage that I didn't like. I didn't want to be a part of it anymore because I tried and I tried and it just was too hard. But by him saying, I see you, I hear you, and will you stick with me? It was like a freedom that lifted. I knew it was going to be hard. I knew it wasn't going to be immediate. It took at least 4 years to get to a better spot. But man, am I so glad that we had that conversation, that I had a friend that spoke truth into my life so that I could start the healing process, because now I can look at my kids' face that are in this room and say, I'm so glad you're here. I'm so sorry I almost did that to you.
6: Yeah.
9: Because I was willing to break up my family because of me. I needed to feel good. I wanted it. And what I would have done would have been horrible. Because you know it's really cool in that story is our kids have come back after they've gone off to college and they've seen the world. They come back and they're like, we kind of want a marriage like you and Dad have. What? I mean, redemption, y'all, that was not flesh. That was not us doing it. It was truly inviting the Holy Spirit, who can only heal and change lives that way, that actually happened because my flesh wanted my way. Tool number five, the follow through. James 5:12 tells us, but above all, brothers, do not swear by heaven or by earth or by other oaths, but let your yes be yes and your no be no, so that you may not fall under condemnation. Y'all, one of my chief things that I need is I need you to be honest and I need you to be truthful. And if you can't do those things, we can't be in a relationship. And so when Samuel was breaking that trust, when his yes was not truly his yes and his no is not truly his no, it broke our relationship. But when he started, his yes started being yes and his no started being no, it built that trust muscle. I can trust you because you have shown me that you will listen to me, that you will show up on time, that you will do what you've said you've done. That's so important, especially if you're the one that has broken the trust. On the flip side, if you've the ones that have been offended and you're the one that the damage that has been done to them, you also don't need to hold that over their head as a power tool. Hey, guess what? Now I'm in control. You screwed up, but I'm going to take power back over. That's not right either. That's the forgiveness part that Samuel was talking about.
6: One of the expectations I brought into marriage that was incorrect was that I had the capacity to make her ultimately happy.
9: Yeah.
6: And I think men, I think a lot of us struggle with that, is that we just want our wives to be happy and that's it. And we think it's up to us to make them happy. Mm-hmm. And I think we have a big impact on that, mm-hmm. but you didn't make her unhappy, so you can't make her happy. And one of the things that I failed Stephanie in was I would tell her something that she wanted to hear with the intent to follow through, but then I would forget because the threat had left. Mm-hmm. It kind of felt like when she, you know, would come to the door, it was like a tiger was coming and I was like, oh, I got to subdue the tiger and I got to tell you what you want to hear to like calm you down. And it's like, whew, okay, glad that's over with. And then I would forget whatever it is I said to do. She felt like I was lying to her. Mm-hmm. I didn't feel like I was lying to her. It just felt like my intent was to follow through, but I just didn't follow through. Mm-hmm. Your impact is more important than your intent. Mm-hmm. And when you begin to defend your intent, you tell the other person that the impact that you had on them is invalid.
9: Because the benefits of doing these practices, it builds discipline in you, and we need to be disciplined. And then it helps others trust in our strength. It builds like, okay, they've got this. I know that he's trying because he's disciplining himself.
6: Yeah. So the first five tools, it's not that they're one-sided, but they're more individualistic in nature. And these are things that you individually can practice whether or not your spouse is participating in rebuilding trust or not. This last tool, I want you to think about this as something to collaborate on and to partner in together. So the last tool is to use your powers for good. Ephesians 2:10 says, "We are God's handiwork, created in Christ Jesus to do good works, which God prepared in advance for us to do." Now, I don't know if you catch the hope in this verse, so I really want to point this out. What Paul is talking about to the church in Ephesus, what he's saying is, look, you're going to be in pain and there's going to be difficulty in your life. God knows this and he's prepared you to be able to address that pain. And he has given you the power to do good works. Not to think good works, not to just say good works, but to do good works. You didn't choose the pain you're in, but you get to choose how you're going to respond to that. Now, Belgian draft horses are the strongest horses on planet Earth. They can pull about 8,000 pounds as an individual horse. You put two of those horses together, you tie them together, and you put a wagon behind them, you can load up that wagon with 24,000 pounds. So three times the amount that one single horse can do. If you take those same two horses and you train them together, you feed them together, and you put them in the same barn, in the same stall, and you let them get oriented with each other, they can pull 32,000 pounds together. I think the amount of good that each individual couple in this room can do is way more than what you can do on your own. And that's why I believe so deeply in marriage. I believe God's kingdom can be shown through marriage in a way that no other creation can. And I want you to be able to be strong together and using your powers for good to accomplish God's works. So at my wedding, my dad gave me a gift. This is the King Arthur's Excalibur sword. Now, it's a replica, but it's pretty cool. It is about 5 feet, and it weighs about 12 pounds. And this thing is heavy. And it is fun to hold up and to imagine being a knight, you know, in a battle. But you hold it up for very long and it's going to start tiring your arm out. You got to train to be able to use that. I think one of the unique powers that God has given us humans is language. And I think our words are ways that we can accomplish really good things. Proverbs tells us this in 12:18. It says, the words of the reckless pierce like swords, but the tongue of the wise bring healing. And I think our words are a lot like this sword, is that we can use words to build up and to do really good things and to defend and protect what is good. But we can also use words to tear down and to cut and to destroy. And I want to encourage you to use the power of your words to build up and to do good in your relationship and to encourage each other and to help each other get to heaven better than the shape you found them in. All right, the benefit of using your powers for good, it builds humility in you and it helps others trust in your gifts and in your limits. Y'all, we humans are incredibly gifted, but we're incredibly limited too. We have both the image of God and the image of sin inside of us, and they are at war. And when we use our powers for good, it allows the goodness of God to be seen. C.S. Lewis says that both good and bad choices are like compounding interest. The more good choices you make, the easier the next good choice is to make. The more bad choices we make, the easier the next bad choice is to make. So orient yourself around good choices. Now, in Japan, there's an ancient tradition called kintsugi, and that is when something really important or valuable to the family has been broken, such like a piece of pottery. And what happens with that piece of pottery is it will be taken and put back together. And when it's put back together, they take 24 karat gold and they will etch out the broken places of where that pottery was broken. And then they will take that piece of pottery and they will display it in the most prominent place in the home. When it breaks, they don't discard it. Mm-hmm. They put it back together and then they put gold on it. For us believers in Christ, Jesus is the gold in our broken places. Jesus is the gold in your story with your marriage where there's been broken trust. If you let him, if you let him etch that out, it will be the most radiant and the most glorious picture that you will be able to tell the world around you, and you can tell that story with confidence and with belief that others will see that, and they won't see you and your brokenness. They will see Jesus and what he is healed in your life.
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12: Rhema brings songs that cut through the noise of culture, carrying the hope of Jesus straight into real everyday life. Like this track from Seth Schlitter. And you...

This song was really written for anybody out there who needs some encouragement, anyone going through a difficulty, a trial, a struggle, and just needs a reminder of God's faithfulness. I love in the Psalms where David says, "I was young and now I'm old, but never once in all that time have I ever seen the righteous forsaken." It's such a good reminder that we have a God who takes care of us, that in the big things and the small things, in every single detail, He is faithful, He is consistent, He shows up, He never abandons us. And so I pray that this song will be a reminder to you of that, of a God who is for us, a God who has never let us down, and He won't start now.

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0: Have you ever felt like you just don't have any words left when it comes to some situations in life? Where praying even feels hard. For Hillary, in those moments, Rima has been there for her, bridging the gap.
1: Kind of like when you feel desperate and ready to give up. 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So, yeah, it's been a big mainstay for me throughout my life, really.
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1: Been a big part of my life. 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

0: couple of songs. The first was Mandisa with Waymaker, and that was Terry and Testimony. It is 4:15. Anna called Rima some time ago and had some thoughts around the word blessing, and it suggested a blessing for the nation. These are her thoughts.
1: I just feel like it's such a blessing for our nation, and that I can turn on the radio when I'm at home and you can hear, feel God's presence through the music, and you can get those nuggets of wisdom. Like, I love listening to the different, like, focus on the family, and like Andrew interviews that guy in the morning. It's like family life, and I listen, and so many times I've just found these wee nuggets, like for marriage and for raising kids. And I love the morning show. I've actually rung up twice before and guessed the movie thing with Andrew, and I think it was Kat, and then maybe Bex. And like, I just, that brings me laughter in the morning when I'm getting Easter ready for school and that. And it's just, it's comfort too, like his presence when I'm at home during the day. I just feel that through the music and the words. So I just, yeah, it's just amazing to have that. And yeah, it's just such a blessing to us, and just want to encourage people to just give, because we just don't want to take it for granted that we have that.
0: Yeah, very true, Anna. We don't want to take it for granted. And the problem is that's often the way that it just becomes, because it's just been here in front of us. However, let's do what Anna suggested. Let's pick up the phone and call and make sure that we keep our radio station on air. 0508 003 003 or give online at rema.co.nz.
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6: 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It says don't give up meeting together, but make it your habit to gather for encouragement and stirring. 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I'm Matt Perry. For more, visit my blog at febc.nz.
2: If you've been waiting for the last minute, it's here. Today's the final day of the Rema cut-through appeal. You're needed now. 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
1: In this update, some Ruapehu district residents are being warned not to consume water from their town supply. A do not drink notice has been sent out to those in the Waiauru area after water samples showed chemicals above the allowable level. People are asked not to consume the water, including for making sachet drinks, infant formula, or using it to prepare food and brush teeth. 5-litre water bottles are being delivered to the army base for those needing drinking water. The Transport Minister is denying weighing up using an emergency fund on public transport. Chris Bishop says a contingency fund in this budget is for targeted, timely fuel crisis support if needed. Bishop says if the government wants to do something around public transport, it would look to infrastructure.
2: I'm not proposing. In fact, I never said we were proposing. It's been wildly misreported that we would use the emergency fund for that.
1: Watercare's opening capacity for growing communities in Auckland. A wastewater treatment plant's being completed at Clark's Beach, also adding service for Glenbrook Beach and areas south of Warkworth. Chief Strategy and Planning Officer Priyan Pereira says they'll monitor to make sure demand doesn't exceed what's available.
3: We're going to have some growth controls in place to make sure that we find the right balance between growth, supplying safe drinking water, supporting public health, and looking after the environment.
1: The United States has enough force to open the Strait of Hormuz, but the price is too high. The US has been attacking multiple targets, claiming it's self-defense. Iran's responded by saying it will shoot any vessel attempting to traverse the strait. Former CIA intelligence officer Glenn Carl says Donald Trump could order the military to open the passage, but it would involve the death or wounding of a substantial number of soldiers.
4: Trump doesn't want to have Americans involved in a foreign war and occupying a country in a quagmire, and that is likely to be what would happen. We have the power, but Trump is unwilling to use it.
1: An Ashburton family's lives have been turned upside down after winning last week's $28 million lotto draw. The winning first division ticket was sold at Four Square Netherby and was claimed the next day. A woman who wishes to stay anonymous says discovering they'd won was such a mix of emotions. She says they want to enjoy their lives and help others, and the only thing they know for certain is they'll be buying their first home. Into sport, Test cricket great Stuart Broad believes England coach Brendan McCullum will be tarnished by the actions of his captain, Ben Stokes. Fast bowler Gus Atkinson and Stokes have been ditched for the second test against the Black Caps due to a curfew breach. Broad reckons McCullum can help himself by not overreacting to the Stokes drama, instead focusing on the on-field action.
5: It's embarrassing. It's not a great optic to anybody. If I was Rob Keane, Brendan McCullum would be saying, look, just hold tight for a bit and see where the land lies in 10 days and what it all looks like.
1: Injured All Whites goalkeeper Ollie Sale believes 4 European teams will contest the semi-finals at the Football World Cup kicking off this morning, saying France, Portugal, Spain and England will be hard to beat. The opening ceremony in Mexico City will be followed by the host tackling South Africa from 7 a.m. Into the weather now, Northland, Auckland, Waikato and Coromandel, cloudy periods with isolated showers mainly in the west, Bay of Plenty and Taupo, also Gisborne, Hawke's Bay and Wairarapa fine apart from some cloudy periods. Waitomotu, Kapiti, including Taihape, cloudy periods and isolated light showers becoming fine this afternoon. Wellington, cloudy periods, chance of a shower this afternoon, and Nelson and Marlborough, cloudy periods today as well. Canterbury and Otago, scattered rain about Otago, spreading north this morning, clearing south of Timaru by midday and elsewhere this afternoon. Buller to Fiordland, also Southland, rain clearing from Fiordland and Southland this morning and south of Greymouth later today. And for the Chatham Islands, a few light showers turning to rain for a time today. That's news, sport and weather. I'm Emily Ansell.
0: From the Bible. But you're a chosen people, a royal priesthood, a holy nation, God's special possession, that you may declare the praises of him who has called you out of darkness into his wonderful light. Words to live by on Rema.
6: Welcome to Focus on the Family with Jim Daly. I'm John Fuller, and our guest today is Dr. Kevin Lehman. And Jim, we've talked about how birth order affects us as individuals and as parents, but I don't think we've ever taken a run at how birth order affects the marital relationship.
7: Well, I'm curious because I think, again, these are generalities. I'm sure it's the 80-20 rule, but we'll ask Kevin in a moment if that's the case. But his groundbreaking book years ago, The Birth Order book, really helped people better understand themselves and how birth order plays a role in it. And let me say, Dr. Kevin Lehman, welcome back to Focus on the Family.
8: It's always great to be here. Thank you.
7: Somebody I've got to ask you this question. Yeah. You connect with moms and with women in such a powerful way. Why is that? Why is that unique?
8: Well, I think like a woman.
7: Seriously.
8: Jim, oh, I love your hair. It looks adorable. And your shoes. I love those. Where'd you get those?
7: Well, I was talking to my wife, Jean, about that. Yeah. And I said, you know, he talks about kids being ankle biters and they're stupid at 13. And I said, is that the language of moms? And she said, no, he may be a little gruff, but he just connects with women.
8: Yeah, I do. You know, at a party where all the men are in a corner, like seventh grade revisited, I'm surrounded by five women having a great time.
7: Is that the same as junior high for you? Were you connecting with the girls?
8: You know what? With God as my judge, and he is my judge, I had more girlfriends than you could shake a stick at. And I ran with a popular crowd. We had fraternities in high school. But you know what? I was not a drinker. I never had a beer yet, and I'm near death. And the parents liked me. The girls liked me because I could dance.
7: That's the key.
8: Because most of the guys were sitting around with their hands in their pocket, you know. So I always got along with women, had a great relationship with my mom. And I've written about, you know, the connection between a mommy and a son and a daddy and a daughter and how profound those things are. So that's just part of who I am.
7: Well, and it's partly, I think, the insights that God has given you to even write the birth order book. Before we get into the application about spouses, tell us generally the birth order. What gave you the idea? What point were you trying to make? And how did that catch your attention originally?
8: Mm-hmm. Well, I was sitting in a college classroom, and my professor was talking about the firstborn child. And he described the firstborn as organized, doesn't like surprises, reliable, conscientious, a list maker, an achiever. There's a right way to do things. I said, oh, my goodness, he just described my sister. And then he went to the middle child. Opposite from the firstborn. Yeah, check. Hard to pin down. Plays off of what's ever above in the family. A mediator, a negotiator. Huge with loyalty and friendships. Mm. And I thought, oh my goodness, I just described my brother. And yet my brother was an A student like my older sister. Okay? So he was the firstborn male, let me point that out, as well as the middle child.
7: So both attributes.
8: Yes. And then he went to the baby, and that was the clincher for me. Attention-getting, fun-loving, never met a stranger.
7: Could dance in junior high.
8: Oh, I'm telling you. Well, listen, one of my claims to fame is I talked my way into Disney World.
7: That's pretty good.
8: Now, check this out. Not one ticket, not two, but nine.
7: Don't tell Disney World.
8: I won't. Let's keep this a secret. But I'll tell you.
7: Okay. Have you ever paid them back for that?
9: A lot of publicity right there.
8: Well, really. I mean, babies have the skill to sell dead rats for a living. In the business world, your CEOs are your presidents, your accountants, your engineers are your firstborn children. Anything where technology pays off huge, you're most likely to find the firstborn. Your entrepreneurs in the business world. Donald Trump, yes, I know he has a family of four living in his hair, but he's a pretty gifted entrepreneur. Steve Forbes, Bill Gates Jr. I mean, I know he's a college dropout, but the guy did pretty good. His middle child. So middle children tend to roll differently than the rest of the flock. Babies, charming, could sell dead rats for a living, like I said, got away with murder, most likely to retain their pet name. Her name might be Mary Lou, but everybody still calls her Buffy, you know. So it's interesting to me how all these cubs come out of the same den, and yet they're all unique. Now, today, we're having smaller families. So we have a lot of only children who are step-cousins, so to speak, to the firstborns. They're everything we said the firstborns are, only put the word super in front of it. Super conscientious, super reliable, super, you know, they're little adults by age seven. Hmm. And so a lot of families, like we have five kids, but we've got an only child in that five. Well, how do you do that? Well, there's variables that affect birth order.
10: Well,
8: big gauge gaps, for example, set that
10: right.
8: up.
10: Let me ask you this question, that 80-20 rule. Do you find that, because some people will say, well, that's not me. I'm firstborn, but I act like a lastborn. Does that happen, and how frequent is that?
8: It happens all the time. And the variables of birth order, you really have to understand the variables or you won't grasp what we're talking about today. The variables are sex, number one. You have five kids in the family. One of them is a male. There's something special about one child in the family. So that kid could be in the second, third, fourth, or even fifth position and still have firstborn-like qualities.
10: Because of his or her gender.
8: Because of their gender. Okay. Right. Then you have age gaps. A five-year age gap between same-sex kids, you would draw another line in a family. So that's where it splits off. Okay.
10: Well, let me ask you about that. So there's five kids in my family. I'm the fifth born, the last born, uh-huh. but I'm 6 years from my closest sister.
8: Right.
10: They're all 1 year apart.
8: Yeah.
10: So what category would that be?
8: You're a firstborn son. Are okay. you the president of Focus on the Family, or did I not hear John Fuller right? Are you the boss?
10: Okay.
8: Yeah. Are you the boss?
10: Well.
8: Are you the boss? Answer the
10: I've
8: question.
10: Got the title. I've got the title. I don't know. Actually,
8: you see
10: James,
8: what I'm saying?
10: Gene's the boss.
8: But do you see what I'm saying?
10: Yeah.
8: That gap sets those things up. Our youngest, little Lauren, is very creative and very detailed oriented, and she's the baby of the family, but she's a functional only child. Yeah. So, again, only children do logarithms in their head at age 7. I mean, they're advanced from the rest of us.
10: But I would think, especially, you know, in my case, I would say I'm average in those kind of discipline categories, but I'm more extroverted. I like people.
8: But that's the influence of those sisters above you.
10: Okay.
8: We're always affected by what's above us in the family, not what's beneath us.
10: Well, let me say publicly, thank you, Kim and Dee, for that influence. Well,
8: and here's the other thing, twins.
10: Yeah.
8: Twins break up the birth order. If you want to pray for a kid, special prayer, pray for the kid that follows the twins. Because the twins, whether they're fraternal or identical, get an awful lot of attention. Mm. So people who say, I get letters from people, oh, this is non-biblical. I say, well, yeah, okay. Okay, Cain and Abel. The original title on the birth order book when it went to Revell Publishers with rubber bands and cardboard was Abel Had It Coming. And the publisher said, Kevin, you cannot have a title like that. I said, I like it. It's got a nice family flavor. How about Jacob and Esau and a bowl mm-hmm. of porridge? I mean, mm-hmm. there's a lot of things where brothers or sisters are diametrically different personalities.
10: Well, that gives us kind of a good background. Let's dial it up now when those firstborns, middleborns, and lastborns get older. And now they're going to marry somebody. We often talk about how opposites attract. Talk about that magnetism and talk about how birth order plays into that attraction.
8: Well, let's start with if both of us were the same, there'd be little use for one of us. Okay.
10: Well, some opposites may have that thought.
8: Yeah. But opposites do attract. I mean, as a baby of the family. I can tell you, I married Mrs. Uppington.
10: Now, and where is she?
8: Mrs. Uppington, of course, is my pet name for my firstborn wife who loves restaurants with 4 and 5 forks. There's a right way to do things. She was color coordinated at birth, I believe. But, you know, I can still remember as a young husband-to-be standing at that aisle as she walked down the flower-strewn aisle. We spent $29 for flowers on our wedding. It was a big affair. And I remember looking at her little daisy she had. To this day, she hates daisies. But I didn't realize that underneath that bouquet was a rule book.
10: Mm.
8: And firstborns tend to be the rule makers.
10: Mm-hmm.
8: Firstborns are good at spotting flaws. And that means a person who can spot a flaw at 50 paces in the marriage, and you got trouble.
10: Mm.
8: Because they're going to be a flaw picker. That person isn't going to feel like they're loved. Women in particular who thrive on affection need to know that their husband has their back at every moment of their life, okay? And many of us as men who aren't great wordsmiths, but we're great critics, can take the spirit of a woman and just level it with just a word or a look.
10: Let me ask you this. Some people are listening thinking, okay, this sounds good. This sounds psychological, and I get it. Where is God in this whole thing? Why did he design us like this? There's only so many emotions that we can feel. There's only so many attributes that we have. There's only so many positions in birth order that you can be. And he puts that all together, and then you're attracted to your spouse. And yet, in most marriages, you have to learn to be selfless. You have to learn to give. And why do you think God has done it the way that he's done it?
8: Well, I think it goes back to the book of Genesis, where we see the word completer and helpmate. And it just comes together at the very nature of how he's made the masculine and the feminine come together and make this tremendous explosion called love.
10: Is it fair to say that if you put Christ at the center of your relationship, he can smooth out some of those rough edges?
8: Well, that's what you hear all over the Christian kingdom. It just put Christ at the center of your life. The problem is, if you've married a woman who came out of a very dysfunctional family, who didn't have a loving father, number one, she's got all kinds of issues with God. Because
10: so it's going to take a lot of sandpaper.
8: She doesn't even see God as the loving father.
10: Mm.
8: She sees him as the critical-eyed person. She runs on guilt. Now, I know I'm stepping on some toes when I say these words, believe me. But we tend to, in the kingdom of God, come up with these little platitudes are profound.
10: Mm.
8: And so, yes, you want to rely on God for all things. If anything is going to overcome this great dysfunction in a family, it's the love of Jesus Christ in one's life. What I've learned is it takes people sometimes decades to get to that point mm. where they really understand that the sin I'm going to commit next week, you know what, Jim and John? It's already forgiven. Mm. See, God, Jesus came to this earth to put an end to religion. To put an end to religion, not start a religion. You know, it's all about a relationship.
10: Hey, Kevin, let's get practical. Let's talk about those combinations and put some meat on the bones of what we've talked about. Talk about two firstborns who marry. Is that typical? What percentage of the population would that represent?
8: Not typical. Okay. We tend to, now I'm speaking in generalities, we tend to marry outside of our birth order. And that's a good thing because simply marrying outside of your birth order increases the probability of success in marriage.
10: So opposites attract really does
8: apply.
10: Oh,
8: they do, yeah. Now, when you have firstborns and firstborns together, they spend a lifetime, it seems like, shooting on each other. You should do this, you should do that. They're the great improvers, okay? They see something that's out of place, and they immediately go over and straighten it up.
10: So what are some tools that you would recommend that they could do it better?
8: Well, the division of labor is really important. I'm going to take care of this, and you take care of that. And we'll report back and trade notes. I always tell women at my seminars, where are the firstborn women? And I see all these hands go up. I say, I got a great suggestion for you. Have a wallpaper party. And just invite your firstborn girlfriends to help you wallpaper a room. And here's my prediction. By 11 o'clock in the morning, you'll have blood on the floor. Why? Because you have all these people who know exactly how life ought to be. So you're a firstborn, and you're talking to your firstborn wife. Okay. Now, lots of times you might just say, all right, listen, this is what we're going to do. Bingo. The hairs go up. I mean, the ears are back. Hey, honey, I'd like to ask your opinion about something that I've really been struggling with. Now, the ears are open. The heart's open. You're on the right track. So when you say, put some meat on the bone here for us, those are the kinds of things you learn to say to your bride or to your groom.
10: Well, there's so many combinations, Kevin, and we can't cover them all, but let's go through a couple of more. Let's talk about firstborn and middleborn.
8: Pretty good match. Why? Because middle children never had their way at anything. No one ever said to a middle child, honey, what do you think we should do? They were submerged by the firstborn, little Miss Bossy, little Miss Goody Two Shoes, or Mr. Great Student in school, and little Schnooky, the baby of the family that got away with murder. So middle children are a little bit like going down to the blood bank and finding the universal donor because they go with about everything. A middle child is a good match for a baby. A middle child is a good match, a great match for either an only or a firstborn. They add balance in a very natural way. They never had mom and dad of themselves. They negotiated for everything they ever had in life.
10: Let's talk about the other combo, the oldest and the youngest.
8: Well, that's a naturally good combination. It really is. Firstborn and baby and only born and baby are very good. I remember coming home from CBS television in New York, and I said to Mrs. Uppington, I said, hey, you never said if you liked my spot or not. And she said, oh, you were good.
10: Ouch. That communicates a message.
8: Oh, yeah. That's what you call a spit in your soup, by the way. Oh, you were good. So that just sets me up to say, all right, what's the problem? And she's, this is a cool, this is so embarrassing to say. She says, did you have to blow your nose in your tie?
10: Really? Oh, my goodness.
8: She says, people read your books. They look up to you. You're a respected psychologist. And there you are blowing your nose in front of Harry Smith at CBS. I said, well, honey, and I explained to her, I said, the floor director was giving us the rap. Okay, I know Harry did not see that signal. And so Harry went to ask a question. In fact, we were talking about birth order that day. He said, Dr. Lima, we never got to your birth order. What's your birth order? Well, the guy's counting down with fingers, you know. I mean, you've got 10 seconds. So I took my tie and feigned that I was blowing my nose in it to communicate that a baby of the family would do anything for a cheap laugh. Well, Mrs. Uppington did not appreciate her husband's humor. Let's just put it that way. But she straightened me up lots of times. But I would tell you in reverse that a Saturday night dinner at our house starts on Thursday. And I'm the one that helps lighten her up with things because she takes things way too seriously. Okay? And she needs me, to put it bluntly. And I think that's the message with the firstborn and the baby, that we really need each other because the firstborn can be too perfectionistic. And remember, perfection is slow suicide. And the only time that we are going to look perfect is that one split second when we meet our maker someday. And because Jesus died on the cross for each of us, we're going to look, as that old song says, white as snow. And we're going to enter into his kingdom forever.
9: Mm. You know, I didn't ask Jim if we could do this, but it'd be kind of fun to hear you give an assessment of where he and Gene might be at as a
10: hey,
9: couple.
10: Hey, wait a second. I was going to ask that about you and Dina.
9: I preempted you on
10: Who's
9: that.
10: Who's driving the show here?
9: So, because you're the baby of the family.
10: I'm the baby, but 6 years. So yeah, I'm like a baby firstborn.
9: Kind of a functional firstborn, as Kevin said.
8: Is she a firstborn?
10: And then, no, she's a third-born daughter out of six kids.
8: Okay.
10: But she's not the last. There's a brother underneath her.
8: So she could be.
10: She's the last born daughter.
8: So she's the last born daughter.
10: Yeah.
8: Yeah.
10: That, but that, as you
8: I'm going to tell you straight to your face, it could work.
10: Well, 28 years, it seems to be moving along. How about you and Dina, John?
9: Well, I'm a firstborn married to a middle child who sometimes acts like a firstborn.
10: Is it possible for a child that's in the middle? I mean, Jean, last born daughter, but she tends to have firstborn attributes of a bit of perfectionism. Is that typical?
8: It can happen all the time. Once you get to large families, and again, today a large family is a family of four, for Pete's sake. But you have those families that are 8, 9, 10 kids. Within the family, there's at least three sub-families in all probability.
10: Just because of the age grouping.
8: Because of the age grouping or the sex or some one of those attributes. And I think that's what made the birth order book sell well over 1 million copies, because everybody's got a birth order and everybody understands that all the cubs came out of the den, same den, and yet they're very different.
10: Talk the other birth combos. How does a last born and a middle child in a marriage, how do they communicate better?
8: Well, lastborns have to understand one thing, that they're not the only person in the union. And I'm here to tell you, that's what us babies are good at. There's times I'm ashamed of how I think, ashamed of how I act, because it's so easy as a baby to think about only yourself.
10: Center of the universe.
8: We practice what we call natural tithing in the Lehman family, which means if we see a need in someone's life, we can help meet that need, we do that. That's really good therapy for me, just to give things to people without anything coming back. And I think babies in particular have a harder time being a good husband or a good wife because they tend to be, by their nature, too self-centered. And you have to be other people-centered. Middle children are great at other people centered. And that's why I mentioned earlier, middle children are tremendously loyal. They have friends outside of the family. No one ever asks a middle child, what do you think? So you always want to be making sure that you're tapping into the feelings and ideas and concerns that your middle child spouse has. On the other hand, as a middle child, you have to understand this spouse needs a few fish thrown their way like you throw a few fish to a seal. Orf, orf. And us little babies need strokes. Mm-hmm.
10: Kevin, that is good advice. Let me ask you this. So many young people are waiting to get married. So we have more 20-something singles and 30-something singles. They'll hear this too. Thankfully, they're listening to Focus on the Family, and I'm grateful for that. How do they apply that? I would think a firstborn applying what they've heard in the broadcast could take a real technical approach and begin their search for a spouse, and that could be the topic of discussion. Where's your birth order?
8: Listen, that is such a good question. For all of you who are looking for Mr. or Mrs. Right, listen to what this old man has to say. This one ought to get right to the heart of the matter. Does this person love God? If a person really loves God, if they really love God, they're going to do what the Bible tells them to do, and they're going to be a good husband and good wife. You're already on first base. Now, does this person you're marrying have a temper? Yellow flag big time. Now, why would I pick on temper? Because temper equals control. And that's why I say to all you parents who are listening, you got kids who, when they lose, they throw temper tantrums and stuff. You better deal with that stuff right up straight right now, quickly. And so it really gets back to, does he love God? Does she love God? Does this person have a temper? And what's the relationship like between this woman you're going to marry and her father? Well, he was abusive. Well, get ready for a long road, a tough road in that marriage, okay?
10: But understand it.
8: You That's have to understand thing. It, yes. But it's like making a cake, Jim. In one of my books, I talk about daddy attention deficit disorder. And it's like making a cake. If you make it, I'm not much of a cake maker for sure, but if you make a cake and you leave out one major ingredient, I got news for you. The cake is going to fall. It's not going to be a good cake. Now, again, I'm stepping on a lot of toes here because there's a lot of women and men who have grown up in a home where the critical eye reigned and you were put down, you were discouraged, you weren't encouraged, you were just hammered. And in fact, in many cases, you were at least verbally abused, but sometimes physically abused. Think of the kind of husband you need to have. You want to pray for something? Pray for a husband that's near superhuman, because he's got to come around and just love you. He's a guy that needs not ever demand anything from you and just to accept you so that you have a chance at loving this husband that you've fallen in love with. I mean, it is a barrier and a half to get through. And when you reach for imperfection and understand how broken you are, and I need this man, I need this woman in my life, that's the point where you have the intimate connection, to realize that this person loves you, whether you have morning breath that could kill a cockroach at 4.5 feet, or whether you have a habit that drives you up the wall. I mean, that's what's great about just being thoroughly married and thoroughly connected. But isn't it nice to know that God loves you despite all of your frailties that you know is a part of your life? That's what's cool about marriage, I think, that this person loves me at an intimate level, and I can connect. And then there's not the performance stress, I think, on the kids. We're creating adults. You're not rearing kids. You're really rearing adults. And that's why you give responsibility to kids. That's why you don't let them run over you. But you're training that son or that daughter to be a good husband or a good wife.
10: Well, and that's what's so wonderful. We have to, especially again, I would say to the Christian community, we have to celebrate our differences and understand how to deal with the noise and the pain of being different. So Dr. Kevin Lehman, author of the book, The Birth Order Book, we're grateful to have you here. Thank you for being with us.
8: Oh, my pleasure. Thanks.
9: It's always good to have Dr. Kevin Lehman here, and let me add that you can learn more about your birth order in your family of origin and how that impacts you as an individual and as a couple when you get the Birth Order Book at a local bookseller or online retailer. 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
12: The last 18 months for me have been the hardest that they've ever been. And Rima's been my lifeline, been my lifeline, been my lifeline. Rima's there. If I need encouragement, I turn it on. If I'm traveling to work, it's on. Traveling back from work, it's on. When I'm in the house on my own, it's my company. It's just there. It's just there.
11: How many times have you listened to a song on Rima where it felt like God was speaking to you through the lyrics? For Anne, this has been

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0: If you've been waiting for the last minute, it's here. Today's the final day of the Rema Cut-Through Appeal. 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
2: 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Even if I give

something to God, I only give it halfway because I'm so afraid that things won't happen the way that I planned or how I expected. 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So this is my prayer for you guys, and it's my prayer in this season of my life. 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

0: Mercy Me and Make It Well before that, Stephen Curtis Chapman, and Don't Lose Heart. And it is easy to lose heart in this day and age. You've only got to listen to the news for 10 minutes or so and you sort of think, man, what is happening with the world? And maybe your job is a workplace that is just a wee bit tricky. You may have to concentrate. You've got to be careful what you say, what you do, what you don't do. Janice had some interesting thoughts about that.
1: I've been involved in work in social services for a long time. I'm retired now, but I still do some. And just to get in the car and turn Rima on and feel the light, listen to things that are light and joyful and positive, it's just sort of cleansing and, you know, after some of the things that you hear and things that are happening in the world as well.
2: Yeah.
1: And Rima just brings a positivity. It gives you focus back onto things that are going well.
0: Yep, that's a good thought, Janice. Thank you. And at 4:45, it's not too late for you to give to our appeal. Now, the easiest way to do it this time of the morning is to go on the web, rima.co.nz, and follow the links. But if you'd rather have someone chat to you, you can call. The number is 0508 003 003. Leave your name and a message, and somebody will call you back a wee bit later this morning. At 4:45, I don't suspect that you would appreciate a telephone call. So they'll do it later this morning. That number again, 0508 003 003.
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6: We're going to wrap it up this week on talking about repentance. And we finished yesterday saying, Lordship is unconditional surrender to God. Not my will, Lord, but yours be done. If Jesus is not Lord, people tend to drift away from God when it gets tough. When problems arise, prayers are not answered, they kind of feel God's let me down, it doesn't pay to serve God, so I'm kind of out of here, or I'm going to drift away from God. But when Jesus is Lord, we're not in it just for blessings, though there will be many. Once we're saved, even if there's no other blessings ever come our way, we continue to love God when He is our Lord, because He owes us nothing. He's done all He needs to do upon the cross. And Lordship is tested when what we want conflicts with what God wants. So the Bible says not to be unequally yoked with unbelievers, but we want to start dating and even marrying a non-Christian. God says no. The test is Lordship. Forgiving someone who offended you, the test is Lordship. Not watching things that you know you shouldn't be watching, Lordship. Responding to the call of God, that's a big one. It's an issue of Lordship. I'm amazed at how many people are not interested in the call of God. The reason they were put on the planet to fulfill, do something for God, and then, not interested. But I'll come to church. I'll even serve. I'll even worship. I might even give something. But hey, no way I'm following the call of God. It's an issue, friends, of Lordship. So how does God bring us to repentance? Well, I want to give you three simple steps. Number one, the first step is conviction. He convicts us of what we're doing is not right. But guess what? If we don't sort it out, slowly the conviction fades until you no longer feel it. 1 Timothy 4:2, having their conscience seared with a hot iron. I remember talking to a person a while ago, and they told me about this movie they watched. And I said, and I heard about the movie. It's a great movie. But I said, it doesn't have some nudity in it. He said, yeah, it does. He said, but it's not too bad. How do you define nudity that's not too bad? Oh, no. So I said to him, well, would you have watched that 10 years ago? And he thought about it for a while. He said, no, I wouldn't have. His conscience was seared. Got to really watch that one very carefully. So the second step is, if that doesn't work, a prophetic messenger gets sent to us. That messenger, like he sent Nathan to David, the prophetic messenger, however, might be your son or your daughter. It might be a friend or a parent or a leader or it could be anyone. But it's someone who just speaks to us and somebody says, hey, listen, you know, I've noticed that, I've noticed that. It's, look, really, you need to sort something out here. And that's where we have to be open to the voice of others, just adjusting us and correcting us. When we don't listen anymore, we're on a bad pathway because you don't know what you don't know. You can't see what you can't see, but others can see it. So if that doesn't work, the third thing is God may use circumstances to get our attention. See, disobedience opens the door for the enemy to afflict us. Ephesians 4:27, give no place to the devil. So if you're giving place to the devil through sin, compromise, the enemy can get in. Revelation 3:19 says, as many as I love, I rebuke and chasten. Therefore be zealous and repent. See, God desperately wants to bless us. And the way he'll bless us is when we move in repentance and put things right that are not quite right in our lives. If you go after God with repentance, he'll go after you. If you get serious with God, he'll get serious with you. If you make time for Jesus, he will make time for you. Repentance truly is the gateway to more of God. There's no greater reward than that. It is an essential foundation, and it is the only way to salvation and heaven. Can I encourage you today, repent where you need to and to step into the much more that God has for you. May God wonderfully and richly bless you.
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Brooke Franson and Psalm 42. Well, for many people, Friday doesn't begin until the radio alarm switches itself on, and it does that at 5 to 5. Well, good morning. Welcome to Friday. It has arrived.

0: keeping you in the know. This is Rima News.
1: In this update, some Ruapehu District residents are being warned not to consume water from their town supply. A do not drink notice has been sent out to those in the Waiordu area after water samples showed chemicals above the allowable level. People are asked not to consume the water, including for making sachet drinks, infant formula, or using it to prepare food and brush teeth. 5-litre water bottles are being delivered to the army base for those needing drinking water. The Transport Minister is denying weighing up using an emergency fund on public transport. Chris Bishop says a contingency fund in this budget is for targeted, timely fuel crisis support if needed. Bishop says if the government wants to do something around public transport, it would look to infrastructure.
2: I'm not proposing, in fact I never said we were proposing, it's been wildly misreported that we would use the emergency fund for that.
1: Watercare's opening capacity for growing communities in Auckland. A wastewater treatment plant's being completed at Clark's Beach, also adding service for Glenbrook Beach and areas south of Warkworth. Chief Strategy and Planning Officer Priyan Pereira says they'll monitor to make sure demand doesn't exceed what's available.
3: We're going to have some growth controls in place to make sure that we find the right balance between growth, supplying safe drinking water, supporting public health and looking after the environment.
1: The United States has enough force to open the Strait of Hormuz, but the price is too high. The US has been attacking multiple targets, claiming it's self-defense. Iran's responded by saying it will shoot any vessel attempting to traverse the strait. Former CIA intelligence officer Glenn Carl says Donald Trump could order the military to open the passage, but it would involve the death or wounding of a substantial number of soldiers.
4: Trump doesn't want to have Americans involved in a foreign war and occupying a country in a quagmire, and that is likely to be what would happen. We have the power, but Trump is unwilling to use it.
1: An Ashburton family's lives have been turned upside down after winning last week's $28 million lotto draw. The winning First Division ticket was sold at Four Square Netherby and was claimed the next day. A woman who wishes to stay anonymous says discovering they'd won was such a mix of emotions. She says they want to enjoy their lives and help others, and the only thing they know for certain is they'll be buying their first home. Into sport, Test cricket great Stuart Broad believes England coach Brendan McCullum will be tarnished by the actions of his captain, Ben Stokes. Fast bowler Gus Atkinson and Stokes have been ditched for the second test against the Black Caps due to a curfew breach. Broad reckons McCullum can help himself by not overreacting to the Stokes drama, instead focusing on the on-field action.
5: It's embarrassing. It's not a great optic to anybody. If I was Rob Keane, Brendan McCullum would be saying, look, just hold tight for a bit and see where the land lies in 10 days and what it all looks like.
1: Injured All Whites goalkeeper Ollie Sale believes four European teams will contest the semi-finals at the Football World Cup kicking off this morning, saying France, Portugal, Spain and England will be hard to beat. The opening ceremony in Mexico City will be followed by the host tackling South Africa from 7 a.m. Into the weather now, Northland, Auckland, Waikato and Coromandel, cloudy periods with isolated showers mainly in the west, Bay of Plenty and Taupo, also Gisborne, Hawke's Bay and Wairarapa fine apart from some cloudy periods. Waitomotu, Kapiti including Taihape, cloudy periods and isolated light showers becoming fine this afternoon. Wellington, cloudy periods, chance of a shower this afternoon, and Nelson and Marlborough, cloudy periods today as well. Canterbury and Otago, scattered rain about Otago spreading north this morning, clearing south of Timaru by midday and elsewhere this afternoon. Buller to Fiordland, also Southland, rain clearing from Fiordland and Southland this morning and south of Greymouth later today. And for the Chatham Islands, a few light showers turning to rain for a time today. That's news, sport and weather. I'm Emily Ansell.
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11: 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Today's Bible teacher is Chuck Missler, connecting the Bible to your life and the world around you. In today's study, Chuck begins his teaching on the Gospel according to Luke, chapter 15.
8: Well, I want to welcome you to our 15th session of our review of the book of Luke. We never want to go into the Word of God without prayer, so let's bow our hearts. Father, we thank you for this opportunity. We pray, Father, you'd open these scriptures to our lives, that we might grow in grace and the knowledge of our coming King. As we commit this hour and ourselves into your hands, indeed, in the name of Yeshua, our coming King. Amen. Chapter 15, in which we're going to encounter three of the best known parables in Luke. And these include the lost sheep, the lost coin, and of course, the best known of all, the prodigal son. Three words really will summarize this chapter: lost, found, and rejoice, because that's the common theme through the whole thing. So let's go in. Luke chapter 15, verse 1. Then drew near unto him all the publicans and sinners for to hear him. And the Pharisees and scribes murmured, saying, "This man receiveth sinners and eateth with them." Boy, they have always something to complain about, don't they? Jesus spoke these parables to answer the scribes and the Pharisees. He not only welcomed these outcasts, he was eating with them. He's my kind of guy. The Son of Man had come to seek and to save which was lost. And he's going to emphasize that in chapter 19 also. That's a quote from Luke. They were blind to the fact that they themselves were among the lost. And that's a point that's often overlooked. It's certainly overlooked by them. Getting down to verse 3. And he spake this parable unto them, saying, "What man of you, having 100 sheep, if he lose one of them, doth not leave the 99 in the wilderness and go after that which is lost until he find it?" You know, it's interesting. People that know sheep tell me two things about them. They're not very bright, but if there's a hole in the fence, they'll find it. And so I have a feeling that referring to us as the Lord's sheep is a very well-chosen metaphor. But they do have a tendency to go astray, and you find that in the scripture several places. A shepherd had to pay for any lost, unless he could prove it was killed by a predator, by the way. A little bit of background. Moving on, verse 5. And when he hath found it, he layeth it on his shoulders, rejoicing. And when he cometh home, he calleth together his friends and neighbors, saying unto them, "Rejoice with me, for I have found my sheep which was lost." Precious, and it's certainly easy to apply to ourselves. There's such rejoicing when we repent and return to where we should be doing. So Jesus continues, says, "I say unto you that likewise joy will be in heaven over one sinner that repenteth, more than over 99 just persons which need no repentance. Either what woman, having 10 pieces of silver, if she lose one piece, doth not light a candle and sweep the house and seek diligently till she find it?" Now, the term there is drachma, by the way, which is a Greek silver coin that equaled about a day's wage. But Jesus' point was that a single sinner is extremely valuable to God. We find the similar wording in verse 6 and verse 9. We continue here in verse 9. "And when she hath found it, she calleth her friends and her neighbors together, saying, 'Rejoice with me, for I have found the piece which I had lost.' Likewise I say unto you," Jesus says, "there is joy in the presence of the angels of God over one sinner that repenteth." It's interesting in both these parables, both the sheep and the coin, there's something lost, it's found, and that leads to rejoicing. Did you know that you have the opportunity to cause rejoicing in heaven by simply repenting from that which we should anyway? They all had forgotten that God sought out Adam and Eve when they had sinned and attempted to hide from God. It was God that sought them out. God is always portrayed as a father who pities his wayward children. Psalm 103 is another reference to that, if you want to add that to your collection. But now we get to the big one. And this is a very, very especially fruitful parable: the prodigal son. And Jesus said, "A certain man had two sons. The younger of them said to his father, Father, give me the portion of goods that falleth to me. And he divided unto them his living. He divided the estate. Now, that means that he would have about a third, because the oldest son has a double portion. So normally the estate was not divided and given to the heirs until the father could no longer manage it well. But he's precipitating the distribution here. The father acquiesced to the son's demand and gave him his share of the inheritance. And we'll obviously recognize that was ill-advised. The younger son portion would approximate one-third, because the eldest son would be entitled to a double portion. That's in Deuteronomy 21, if you want to get into that. Verse 13, and many days after, the younger son gathered all together and took his journey into a far country, and there wasted his substance with riotous living. Now, the younger son took the wealth, went far away. Most scholars assume he went eastward, east of the Jordan, where there were Gentiles, and that's where they raised pigs and so forth. He squandered it, though, in wild living. And he apparently involved himself, among other things, with prostitutes, because his older brother will accuse him of that when we get to verse 30. So he lived the wild life and spent his money on foolishness, actually. Tom Suxley says the man's worst difficulties begin when he is able to do as he likes. So sometimes restrictions are really a blessing. We may not see it that way, but that certainly is human nature. I love this one. I'm indebted to one of our board members for this. Liberty is not the freedom to do as one likes. It's the empowerment to do what one ought. And Dr. William Welty articulated that so eloquently, I had to include that. That was also the theme that Alan Keyes did at our last conference. He expounded on that very profoundly. But that was essentially a good summary of his delivery to us, too. Liberty is not the freedom to do as you like. It's the empowerment to do what you ought. You know, we're always heading for trouble when we value things more than people, when we value pleasure more than duty, and distant scenes more than the blessings at home. It's interesting, the sheep, in the earlier parable, the sheep was lost through foolishness. The coin was lost probably through carelessness. The son was lost because of willfulness. Those are all three evils, if you will. Now, the hearers to Jesus would have understood the point of the story. Jesus had been criticized for associating with sinners. The sinners were considered people who were far away from God, squandering their lives in riotous living. In contrast with the younger son, the older son continued to remain with the father and did not engage in such practices. We get down to verse 14. And when he had spent all, there arose a mighty famine in the land, and he began to be in want. And he went and joined himself to a citizen of that country, and he sent him into his fields to feed swine. Now you can imagine how a Jewish young man, however liberal he might be, would react to that. That's obviously a highly undesirable predicament to be in. You know, commentators presume that the far country was east of the Sea of Galilee, where the Gentiles tended pigs. But in his hunger, he longed for the very pods that he fed the pigs. And that brought him to his senses. He would fain have filled his belly with the husks that the swine did eat, and no man gave unto him. You know, there's such a contradiction in man. If you're a study of Shakespeare, you see this in many of his writings, that man is just basically a contradiction. On the one hand, what a piece of work is man, how noble in reason, how infinite in faculties, in form and moving, how express and admirable, in action, how like an angel, in apprehension, how like a god. That's out of Hamlet, of course. But contrast to that in Merchant of Venice is, when he is best, he is little worse than a man, and when he is worst, he is little better than a beast. So Shakespeare had his way of pinning those things down. But let's move on, verse 17. And when he came, when he came to himself, he said, how many hired servants of my father's have bread enough and to spare, and I perish with hunger? I will arise and go to my father, and will say unto him, Father, I have sinned against heaven and before thee. You know, he realizes that true repentance requires action. So he's going to take action. It was obviously a challenging but difficult decision for him to make. He says, I am no more worthy. When he's going to tell his dad, I am no more worthy to be called thy son. Make me as one of thy hired servants. That's his proposal that he's going to carry back to his father. So he rose came to his father. But when he was yet a great way off, his father saw him and had compassion and ran and fell on his neck and kissed him. And the son said to the father, Father, I have sinned against heaven and in thy sight, and am no more worthy to be called thy son. See, the son had brought disgrace to the family. And by the way, from Deuteronomy 21, he was eligible to have been stoned to death. That was the intended punishment for his predicament. But the father said to his servants, bring forth the best robe and put it on him, and put a ring on his hand and shoes on his feet. See, instead, the father prepared a banquet to celebrate his return. He gave him a new position. He gave him a robe and a ring. That's an emblem of his sonship. He may have lost his inheritance. He blew that. But he didn't lose his sonship. And the father also gave him footwear. In comparison, in Genesis 41, verse 42, remember Pharaoh? He established Joseph as prime minister of all Egypt. Gave him a robe and a signet. See, the signet is a symbol of office, if you will. In Isaiah 61:10, God clothed us with the garments of salvation. We don't deserve them, but God clothes us in an equivalent fashion, if you will. See, servants don't wear rings or expensive garments. The point that you don't want to miss here is that the son had not lost his sonship. And Psalm 103 deals with that too. And the banquet here is idiomatically or metaphorically referring to the coming kingdom. The significance to Jesus' hearers, of course, is that sinners were entering into the kingdom because they were coming to God. They believed and needed to return to him and be forgiven by him. And that's all pretty direct, pretty obvious to us. It may not have been that obvious to the Pharisees. But the father continues to give orders, bring hither the fatted calf and kill it, and let us eat and be merry. You notice the father did not ask him to earn his forgiveness. No amount of good works can save us from our sins. You can't compensate that. There's no way to do that. But this is all a gift for celebrating his return here. Titus deals with all of this, and let's take a look at Titus 3, where Paul says, for we ourselves also were sometimes foolish, disobedient, deceived, serving divers lusts and pleasures, living in malice and envy, hateful and hating one another. But after that, the kindness and love of God, our Savior, toward man appeared, not by works of righteousness which we have done, but according to his mercy he saved us, by the washing of regeneration and renewing of the Holy Ghost, which he shed on us abundantly through Jesus Christ our Savior, that being justified by his grace, we should be made heirs according to the hope of eternal life. Boy, that really summarized the whole thing. That's why this Titus passage is so popular. Getting back to Luke here, verse 24. For this my son was dead and is alive again, and he was lost and is found. And they began to be merry. You know, there's a figure of speech here we don't want to miss. That this my son was dead. He wasn't literally dead, but he was dead as far as the father's concerned. That's a very Jewish concept here. A figure that his son was dead to him. In our case, as we put ourselves in this metaphor here, it's not figurative. We are dead in our sins. Dead, but now alive again in Christ. Now, this Jewish idiom of being dead is important to understand, especially when you get to the Akedah. That's when Abraham offers Isaac. When Abraham was instructed in Genesis 22 to take his promised son, Isaac, and offer him on a mountain, as far as Abraham was concerned, Isaac was dead when the commandment came. And that's not my inference. That is spelled out in Galatians 3, Romans 4, and Hebrews 11. This event is a very, very key event in the Bible, and much comment on it. But you need to understand that from Abraham's point of view, Isaac was dead when the commandment came. By the time you get to Genesis 22, Abraham had learned his lessons, and he was prepared. It was a done deal, so to speak. Now, Abraham had no problem with offering up his son. The reason is because God promised him that Isaac would have children. So from Abraham's point of view, it's interesting, from Abraham's point of view, it was God's problem, not his, because God would simply have to raise him back from the dead. And that is taken for granted by Abraham. And we miss that. And it was Abraham's belief in the resurrection of Isaac that is what saved him. And that is so expressed in Hebrews 11, verse 19, if you get into the background here. You know, it's interesting how Paul summarizes all of that in his definition of the gospel in 1 Corinthians 15. God says, "For I delivered unto you, first of all, that which I also received, how? That Christ died for our sins, according to the Scriptures, that he was buried, and that he rose again the third day, according to the Scriptures." When Paul defines the gospel, notice what he did not mention. Didn't mention Christ's teachings. He didn't mention Christ's example. He didn't mention his miracles. No. That gospel, those key points. That Christ died for our sins according to the Scriptures. Secondly, that he was buried. Only Paul emphasizes that because he builds a whole thing about baptism on that basis. But then finally, that he rose again the third day according to the Scriptures. Now, where in the Scriptures does it say that he's going to raise on the third day? One of the places, one of several, but one of the places is Genesis 22. Because from Abraham's point of view, Isaac died when the commandment came. They traveled for 3 days, and through the substitution, he was restored to Abraham. So we have the 3 days modeled there very precisely. Obviously, it's also modeled in Jonah, 3 days and three nights in the belly of the whale, and there's some other places also. But Abraham knew he was acting out prophecy when he's up there. He may not have realized that another father would offer his son on that very spot some 2,000 years later. But he called the name of the place Jehovah Jireh, would have said, "In the mount of the Lord it shall be seen." It's translated for you in verse 14 of Genesis 22. But Abraham's naming it prophetically. He knew he was acting out prophecy. And so there's the parallel as we look here with the prodigal son. The father of the younger son says, "For this my son was dead and is alive again. And he was lost and is found. And they began to be merry." Now, the prodigal son was lost. Jesus, compare this whole thing with Jesus 14:6. The son was lost. Jesus, "I am the way." The son was ignorant from verse 17. Big mistake. Jesus, "I am the truth." And he was dead in verse 24. And Jesus, "I am the way, the truth, and the life." So it's interesting parallel structure there, if you will. Now, here are four people. The Pharisees and the scribes are listening to this story. Jonah comes to mind for some reasons, and the older son. What do these four people have in common? Jonah and the older son, the Pharisees and the scribes, and they're all guilty of a bad attitude. Jonah, you wonder, with Jonah, not only was he reluctant to go to Nineveh in the first place, but even after they're saved, he goes up in a hill and pouts. The book of Jonah makes sense for three chapters. You wonder, what's that fourth chapter for? It really shows Jonah's peculiar attitude. But the Pharisees and scribes are included here too, because this thing's really being directed to them, although they probably don't perceive it until they digest it. But the other guy you sort of can't blame, is the older son. Because here's the younger son who's blown his inheritance, and when he comes back, he is so celebrated, the older son has to be a bit chagrined. And that's certainly, he does not have a good attitude. Pick it up, verse 25. "Now his elder son was in the field. And as he came and drew nigh to the house, he heard music and dancing. He called one of the servants and asked what these things meant. And he said unto him, 'Thy brother is come, and thy father hath killed the fatted calf, because he hath received him safe and sound.' And he," that is the older son, was angry, would not go in. Therefore came his father out and entreated him." See, he's outside in a pout. He doesn't want to participate in this thing. You know, similarly, the scribes and the Pharisees were angry with the message Jesus was preaching. They did not like the idea that people from outside their nation, as well as outcasts and the sinners in the nation, were to be part of the kingdom. That frosted them. The fact that Gentiles would be reached was part of the mission of Israel from the beginning. It's all through the Old Testament. And when we think of the church as something that was not revealed in the Old Testament, it wasn't simply that Gentiles would be saved. No. The reason the church, there's aspects of the church that was not expressed in the Old Testament, was the indwelling spirit and those unique things that Paul highlights in Ephesians 3 and elsewhere. Now, Jesus had previously warned the two disputing brothers among his own disciples take heed and beware of covetousness. Remember the two brothers were, who is the greatest and all that. He warned them, take heed and beware of covetousness. We dealt with that in chapter 12. So like the older son who refused to go to the feast, the Pharisees refused to enter the kingdom that Jesus offered to the nation. The parallel there is disturbing. And the point of the parable is that it was targeted at the Pharisees that were listening. The same loving father that ran to meet the prodigal son came out of the house of feasting to entreat the older brother. You see the parallel here? The parallel to the Pharisees that God is calling him. In spite of their rejection, he's calling them. He answering said to his father, lo, these many years do I serve thee. Neither transgressed I at any time thy commandment. And yet thou never gavest me a kid that I might make merry with my friends. You see him griping here. And we can understand his attitude, and yet it's the bad attitude. See, the older son had a relationship based on works. He served the father, not out of love, but out of a desire for reward. Ooh, watch out for that one. He saw himself in bondage to his father. That's what's so revealing about the older son. Based on works, not out of love, and thus he saw himself as in bondage. The Pharisees, let's take them, they had a religion of good works. They also were focused on externals. They hoped to earn God's blessings. And, of course, they knew very little of the grace of God. The grace of God was not visible in their expressions. The older son lacked concern for his missing brother. In fact, he resented his brother's coming home. Why didn't he stay there, stay away? He would have been happier. The Pharisees also are parallel here in the sense that they have no burden for the lost. Their burden were not for the lost. They were celebrating their exclusiveness rather than having a burden for the lost. Back to Luke verse 30. But as soon as this thy son was come, which hath devoured thy living with harlots, thou hast killed for him the fatted calf. This is the older son griping about the whole situation. And this is where gives us an insight in what was involved with the younger brother's righteous living. Jesus taught two great commandments. In fact, he summarized the entire Bible by quoting from two passages in the Torah. He quoted from Deuteronomy 6, which is called the Shema, and we call it the Great Commandment. Thou shalt love the Lord thy God with all thy soul, with all thy heart, with all thy heart, thy soul, mind, and strength. The other commandment, second commandment, from Deuteronomy 19:18, to love others as yourself. Now, the older son broke both of these commandments. He did not love God, and did not love his father, and he did not love his younger brother. And so you see the parallel here, very, very crisp, very direct. So the father said unto him, Son, thou art ever with me, and all that I have is thine. See, religious leaders also had a privileged position as members of God's chosen people. Thou art ever with me, and all that I have is thine. That's the parallel again. The scribes and the Pharisees were the recipients and guardians of the covenants and the law. And Romans 3 really deals with that. So Father explains, it was meet that we should make merry and be glad, for this thy brother was dead and is alive again and was lost and is found. So the Father has the last word here. And yet, we don't really know how it ended. We don't know what the older brother did. It hangs there. Very much like the fourth chapter of Jonah. Jonah is in the fourth chapter grumbling that God spared Nineveh, having a conniption over that. Everybody in this chapter had a good time. The shepherd, the woman that found the coin, the younger son, the father, and the guests. All except one. The one person that was chagrined by this whole thing was the older brother. There are two aspects to salvation. God's part, the shepherd seeks the lost sheep, the woman searches for the coin, the father receives the son. Man's part, the wayward son willingly repented and went home. It took an action on his part to have this thing all repaired. So that we're heading right into another paradigm here. The sovereignty of God on the one hand versus the sovereignty of man on the other. We actually deal with this. Yeah, it comes up in John 6 and, of course, 2 Thessalonians 2. But we have a specific study on this called the sovereignty of man. We spend several hours trying to unpack these very, very pregnant concepts here.
6: Good morning. I hope you enjoyed Dr. Chuck Missler and 6640. 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
12: Some people see Rema as part of their toolbox of faith, a place that can assist through life's ups and downs. 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

0: praise.
1: Rhema brings songs that cut through the noise of culture, carrying the hope of Jesus straight into real everyday life. Like this track from Matthew West.

Recently, I did a Bible study on the life of Daniel, and I was so inspired by his response to the decree that anyone who prayed to any god other than the king would be thrown in the lion's den. The scripture says he went to his upstairs room with the windows open towards Jerusalem. He got down on his knees and he prayed anyway. That is an unashamed faith, and that's how I want to live my life. How about you? I wrote this song as a reminder that someday we're going to stand before the Lord, and I know we want to hear him say, "Well done." Well, I want to be like Daniel. I want to stand up for Jesus in this life until he calls me home and I stand before Jesus in eternity. My prayer is that this song, Unashamed, will be a rallying cry for the believers to live out these words that Paul wrote in Romans chapter 1. I am not ashamed of the gospel. Live your life unashamed.

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0: This I know.
1: Ryan Stevenson and This I Know. And with the date being the 12th of June, This I Know that there's not a lot happening in the garden. But if you want, you can plant some garlic, do it by the shortest day, which is still, 10 days or so away, and then harvest it on the longest day. And of course, when you think about giving to Rema, it is a form of sowing into something, isn't it? Sow into Rema, fertile soil, and you get an amazing, amazing return. So thank you for supporting us. To find out more, rema.co.nz. Oh, have a listen to what Steve had to say about that.
2: But I just wanted to, Radio Rema, I just know the blessing that comes with sowing, sowing a seed, giving. It does, it really does. And I'm actually in harvest time at the moment through many years of sowing, but I'm a real strong believer in, like, even when you harvest, you still sow, you keep sowing back in. You don't need all your harvest and then not sow for the next generation or for the next need that may come up, so... And I know that there's no other better fertile soil than sowing into Radio Rema. And just hearing the preached word of God. I was coming home from work the other night and later in the evening, and Joyce Meyer was on, and I thought, man, I haven't heard her for so long. And I haven't seen her when I'm watching TV or the Daystar, because she's not on Daystar, and I follow Daystar quite a bit. But, and it was so good to hear her preaching, and it was so beautiful, and I'm only hoping and praying that other people out there too will hear, tune in and set their radio on Radio Rema so that you get the preached word all the time coming through to you.
1: 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Radio Rema. 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
8: Previously, we considered the possibility that people can be converted to Christ but have not yet received the Holy Spirit. Let's look at another example of a different kind. We will briefly consider the sermon Peter preached in the house of Cornelius and its results by starting with the story in Acts chapter 10, verses 44 to 48. While Peter was still speaking these words, the Holy Spirit fell upon all those who were listening to the message. All the circumcised believers who came with Peter were amazed, because the gift of the Holy Spirit had been poured out on the Gentiles also, for they were hearing them speaking with tongues and exalting God. Then Peter answered, "Surely no one can refuse the water for these to be baptized who have received the Holy Spirit just as we did, can he?" And he ordered them to be baptized in the name of Jesus Christ. The scripture seems to indicate that as soon as Cornelius and his household heard the gospel and put their faith in Christ, they immediately received the Holy Spirit and spoke with tongues. However, we must add that, although in this instance these two experiences happened together, they still remain two quite distinct experiences. Also, the evidence that Cornelius and his household had received the Holy Spirit was not the fact that they had put their faith in Christ, but the fact that, under the impulse of the Holy Spirit, they spoke with tongues. In the account of what happened in the household of Cornelius, the following three different phrases are all used to describe the same experience. The Holy Spirit fell upon them, the gift of the Holy Spirit had been poured out on them, and they received the Holy Spirit. Where Peter describes the same incident a second time in Acts chapter 11 verses 15 to 17, he uses the following three phrases. The Holy Spirit fell upon them, they were baptized with or in the Holy Spirit, God gave them the same gift of the Holy Spirit. Earlier, in Acts chapter 8, verses 16 to 17, two similar phrases were used concerning the Samaritans. The Holy Spirit had fallen upon none of them, and they received the Holy Spirit. Putting these phrases together, we find that a total of five different phrases are used to describe this one experience. The Holy Spirit fell upon them, the gift of the Holy Spirit had been poured out on them, they received the Holy Spirit, they were baptized with or in the Holy Spirit, and God gave them the gift of the Holy Spirit. Some modern interpreters would suggest that these different phrases refer to different experiences. However, this is not in line with the usage of the apostles in the New Testament. According to the apostles, these different phrases all connect to one single experience, although they describe it from different aspects. It is the same thing for a person to receive the Holy Spirit or receive the gift of the Holy Spirit as it is to be baptized in the Holy Spirit, or for the Holy Spirit to fall upon that person, or for the Holy Spirit to be poured out on that person. Here's a prayer you may like to say. Dear Lord, whatever the theologically correct name is, I would like to experience baptism with the Holy Spirit in my life daily. Thank you for making your own Spirit live in me with all the supernatural characteristics that go with it. Amen.
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1: 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Go to rema.co.nz. 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And then The Bright Side with Andrew and Becky.

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1: In this update, Iran is warning of an endless quagmire as Donald Trump threatens to seize its oil and gas. The president is warning US forces will hit Iran very hard and take control of Karg Island, a major coastal oil terminal. But Iran's top negotiator says the way the US is going, it's going to be stuck in a war it can't win for years. Iran is believed to have reinforced its defences on the island, including with surface-to-air missile equipment. Support from some mayors for expanding rural policing. The ACT Party's announced an election policy promising funding for an extra 100,000 patrol hours in rural areas. It also wants stiffer penalties on armed poachers and livestock thefts and to expand 111 texts for farmers with patchy mobile coverage. Manawatu Mayor Michael Ford says regional cops are too often called to Palmerston North.
2: When there is a call in the Manawatu district, quite often the police have to come from Palmerston North, and so the criminals know that there's generally a, you know, they've perhaps got a 20-minute head start.
1: A warning, some children will succumb to preventable diseases this winter. Health NZ figures show in the past year, more than 1,500 children were admitted to Otahuhu Kids First Hospital with respiratory issues. Consultant paediatrician Dame Tuila Percival says rheumatic fever is unusual in other countries, but not in South Auckland. She says half of national cases are in the area, with most at her hospital. Advice sent to residents of Waiuru is assuring them the risks of consuming the town's water is low in the short term. Samples of the Ruapehu Township's water supply have returned aluminium levels four times over the allowable limit. Jordan Dunn reports.
3: A notice sent to residents says a power outage earlier in the week appears to have affected the treatment plant. It says the maximum allowable value of aluminium is based on consumption over a long period of time. Water is available at the Defence Force Base, Z Petrol Station and the primary school.
1: An investigation's underway into whether partying Lincoln University students sparked a large hedge fire. Fire and emergency was called to the blaze opposite the university just before 1 a.m. on King's birthday. Nine trucks attended and nearby homes were evacuated. Lincoln Volunteer Fire Chief Richie B says they found alcohol bottles at the scene, suggesting students had been partying there.
4: I don't think it was an intentionally lit fire, but a reckless fire that could have been avoided if there was a little bit more emphasis on what you can do and what you can't do in a MacArthur hedge.
1: Calls for New Zealand to bring in new laws for dog breeders. The SPCA says anyone can breed canines with no licensing and no oversight. Each year, the Animal Protection Organisation responds to about 125 complaints relating to dog breeders. Spokesperson Alison Vaughan says they see the consequences of irresponsible breeding every year. On to sport, and the Football World Cup gets underway at 7 a.m. as tournament co-host Mexico entertains South Africa. The South Sydney Rabbitohs have torched the Broncos 48-6 to open round 15 of the NRL. It's a sixth straight defeat for the defending champion Broncos. Black Caps opener Devon Conway has briefly returned home to New Zealand for the birth of his second child. Conway is expected back in London in time for the second test against England at the Oval starting on Wednesday night. And Serena Williams' doubles comeback has been officially curtailed, with playing partner Victoria Mboko withdrawing from the Queen's tournament in London with a left knee injury. The pair had been due to play again this morning, but Mboko limped off the court and retired in singles yesterday. I'm Kay Gregory, and that's news and sport.
0: From the Bible.
5: A good tree produces good fruit, and a bad tree produces bad fruit. A good tree can't produce bad fruit, and a bad tree can't produce good fruit. So every tree that does not produce good fruit is chopped down and thrown into the fire. Yes, just as you can identify a tree by its fruit, so you can identify people by their actions.
0: Words to live by on Rima.
6: And those are words you'll find in Matthew chapter 7, verses 15 to 20. It's Friday. It's the 12th of June. It's the last day of the cut-through appeal for 2026.
7: So let's pray. Father God, we thank you for today, and we thank you for Auckland this morning. We've been praying for cities all around the country. So, Father God, we just lift up Auckland to you today, and we just say, hey, have your way in this city. Father God, we thank you for everyone who has donated so far, and we thank you for those who are still to come, Lord. Stir in the hearts of your people today. In Jesus' name, amen.
6: Amen.
5: If you've been waiting for the last minute, it's here. Today's the final day of the REMA cut-through appeal. You're needed now. Donate at rema.co.nz.
6: Last day is here. Now, of course, if you've had one of those weeks where this is the first time you've been able to join us, let's catch you up on what's been happening.
7: Okay, we are on the last day of our appeal. 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
6: What?
7: I hear you say yes. No, we are on air because of people like you listening right now. So thank you to everyone who has donated so far. And it is the last day to fund your REMA radio station today. And we're only 44% funded. So we have a bit of a hike to get to our final goal. We still have $275,000
6: there we go.
7: To raise. It's early, it's numbers, but I know that you will be the next person on the phone.
6: 0508 003 003. Slightly different number than normal.
7: Yes.
6: 0508 003 003. And of course, for those of you who are non-verbal before 7 a.m.
7: Yeah, rema.co.nz. Safe, secure, super quick, can be done in bed.
6: So that's the high level. That's the rundown for this final day, but guys, this is a huge moment, so we need to kind of change things up a touch. Here we go. Because it's time to assemble, ladies and gentlemen. It is a time for people who have been impacted by Christian media to make themselves heard.
7: Yep.
6: It's time to have that big hero entrance on a Friday, because it is the last hours. It's the last day of the cut-through appeal for 2026. Your chance to be a part of partnering with what God has done through the station for more than 40 years, but next year is on you.
7: Yeah, you are needed right now. In fact, before 6:30 this morning, we would like to get six people at $100. Maybe you could do that whole challenge. Hey, I can do that. I'm up. I'm ready to go. I can do $600. Maybe you've got the $100. We were just like six people at $100 before 6:30 this morning. We're going to need some momentum to get up this hill today.
6: Big picture too, remember, $275,000 still to raise. So the moment we knock this one off, we can move on to the next and make sure your REMA has the funding that we need to keep doing what we do in your life and in the lives of people who need to encounter God, something to cut through the darkness, the confusion that can be a part of your day-to-day.
7: Yep, your donation is helping people like Daniel, who we heard yesterday. He was listening, you know, tinkering away, not really doing the faith thing, then all of a sudden finds REMA, listens for a bit, finds out who God is, and his whole life changes. Your donation is making that happen. You are connecting with people like Daniel and so many more that we will never really hear about. So be the first person to call. There's no one on the line yet.
6: 0508 003 003. Test out that brand new number. You've never called it before.
7: Yeah.
6: You know, I'm doing something for the first time. Give it a crack.
7: Stretch
6: see
7: it
6: how
7: up.
6: It feels. Ooh, stretch those fingers in funny new ways. 0508 003 003 is your number to call. Here's the challenge again.
7: Yeah, we're looking for six people at $100. What part of that can you play? You can do it now at rema.co.nz or call 0508 003 003.
6: Six people at $100 this morning, or maybe you can knock the whole thing off in one go. $600 will help us move to the next challenge with $275,000 still to raise on this, the final day. These, the final hours. 0508 003 003, or give it rema.co.nz.
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0: It is The Bright Side on a Friday morning, 12 minutes after 6, but it's not any old Friday.
1: No, not any old Friday. It is the last day, in fact, the last hours of our Rema appeal. What are you talking about, Becky? It's too early for this. Well, just a reminder, or if you don't know, we are a listener-funded radio station. We can't do it without people like you waking up to Rema on your radio clock alarm. Beep, beep, beep, beep, beep.
0: Nor would we want to do it without you, by the way.
1: Yeah, no,
0: because
1: we wouldn't.
0: That is the history of Rema. From day one, we were like, how do we want to try and do this thing? Well, we want this station to be an expression of what the body of Christ in New Zealand wants for this nation.
1: Yes.
0: We want to be on air because you want your neighbours, your friends, or people you've never met to have a chance of turning on the radio and hearing a message that changes their life. The wonderful thing is, even today, we're hearing testimonies of people discovering Rema for the first time.
1: So good.
0: Even though we've been on air for more than 40 years. Just incredible. And that's what we want to continue today. Because it means something to you this morning. The need is real, the opportunity is real, but the time is super short.
1: Yeah, last day, last hours, and we are going to need some sort of huge steps to get us towards our main goal. So we're still looking for that first person at $100. We're trying to get six people before 6:30, and we're at 6:15 already. Six gifts of $100. Could you be the first one? 0508-003-003. I see the lines are free. Or could you knock it all off? $600.
0: This is your moment to shine. 0508-003-003 is your number to call today. Last day. Last hours. Quite the mountain to climb, but for you, you just have to realize in your heart what you can give today because Rema has impacted your life. Respond freely, freely you have received. Freely, freely give today. 0508-003-003. Or giving at rema.co.nz.
1: Yep, you are needed right now. Be that first person to kick it all off this morning. Someone, you know, everyone's always waiting for someone to do it first. Well, this is your chance right now. 0508-003-003. Or if you don't, you know, want to talk because you've got, you know, morning croaky voice, then rema.co.nz. Super fast.
0: So our first challenge again, six people at $100 by 6:30. That is 15 minutes away.
1: We can do this.
0: One person giving a gift of $600 today. You'll know which one of those is you. The important thing is that you respond. And we want to say thank you to our friend in Kitty, who's already kicked us off this morning.
1: Yay, thank you so much.
0: So that is one person giving so far today. There is room for you, and this is the time. 0508-003-003 is your number to call.
1: Yep, or go online, rema.co.nz. You are needed right now.
0: Let's see if we can get at least three people on the phone during this next call. 0508-003-003. Last day, team. Last day. It's not one of those things you can say, I'll get around to it later. There won't be a later. 0508-003-003 or giving at rema.co.nz.

0: Meg Nelson on Rima, you direct my great path.
1: Great name. Sorry, just had to say that.
0: Never met a Beck I didn't like. It is 19 minutes after 6 o'clock. It's the last day.
1: Ooh-hoo!
0: The last day of the cut-through appeal. If you set your alarm for 6:15 and wondering what's going on.
1: No, oh, well, we are in the midst of our, well, we're in the final hours, actually, of our Rima appeal. Mm. What is the Rima appeal? I hear you say, well, we are a listener-funded radio station, funded by people just like you waking up right now or driving home from a night shift. We only on air because of the faithful support of people. And this is where we just say, hey, we need your support today. In fact, we need it right now.
0: And we can ask that because we've seen the proof of the pudding, mm-hmm. as it were.
1: Proof of the pudding.
0: Well, there's a lot of things you can give your money to. We're aware of that and a lot of needs that are out there. And on a personal level, when I'm giving towards anything and other charities that I support, the thing I always want to know is, okay, but if I sow my money into this, what happens? How do I know that this is going to do what it says on the tin, to extend the metaphor?
1: On the label.
0: So one of the reasons we know that is because we are blessed to get incredible stories that come our way, reminding us that by listening to Rima, people are getting close to God. Some who've never known him at all, and in some cases, people who maybe thought they might have done, but realized they could take their relationship even further.
2: Yes, Rima has been a wonderful support to me personally, but also in the life of my mother. So my mother, when she was elderly, she was in a rest home and she was also blind, so she couldn't do very much. But my auntie gave her a radio and it happened to be on Rima. Now, my mum had been what you'd call a religious person all her life, but she didn't really know Jesus as her saviour. And some weeks after my auntie had given her the radio, she said to me one day, I've been listening to this radio station, and she said, now I really know what it means to be a Christian. And I just was so thankful. It wasn't, you know, it was a few months after that she died, but I know where she is, and I am just so grateful, and I'm grateful to God, and I'm so grateful to Rima because I know she's there.
0: Whoa.
1: Oh. Wow.
0: Wow.
1: Man. You know, she says that the radio happened to be on Rima, but, you know, all part of God's plan, hey? And, you know, when you donate, you're sitting in a room with someone like Lynn's mum just saying, hey, Jesus loves you.
0: Yeah.
1: You know?
0: Yeah.
1: Just a radio love.
0: Here's the thing. I bet this is a conversation she'd probably tried to have with her mum heaps of times.
1: Oh, for sure.
0: I reckon she tried to have that conversation and you could see that mum was trying hard. She was a very moral, upright person, and you might know somebody like that yourself. But sometimes try to say to somebody, well, yeah, okay, I know you're, but there's something more to this. And if you don't have the words, often Rima can provide those words. And in this case too, the moment that her mum really was waiting for her entire life. But because somebody gave her that radio and then somebody else helped pay for that radio station with a gift at a time like this, they've all got a part of that story now.
1: Yep. And we will get to party with them in heaven. So would you be the next person right now? Your Rima Christian radio station isn't fully funded yet, but this is the final day to get the job done. So I know you've been meaning to get round to it now. 0508 003 003 is the number to call. Yes, it's a different number than what you would usually use to ring us. I'm going to say it slowly. 0508 003 003. Without you, we will not be able to sort of do those things and plans that God has placed on our leadership's heart. So we need you right now. 0508 003 003.
0: And there's nobody on the phone right now. Very surprising for the last day because, I mean, this is it. This is it.
1: In fact, I gotta be honest, we're still looking for that first gift of $100.
0: Yeah.
1: So will you be that person right now? Now, we've been running behind a bit on this appeal and, you know, I know times are tough, but there's people out there who are like, actually, this is all good. I can do some heavy lifting for people who maybe can't this year. So maybe you've got a leadership gift of $1,000.
0: Yeah.
1: One of our heavy lifters. That will knock it off and that will start some great momentum to kick off these final hours of our appeal today. Will you be the next one?
0: Coming back to Lynn's story then, if you've ever had somebody in your life that you are just desperately trying to get across the line, then you can see Rima as sowing a seed into that for them too. Sowing a seed into the station that bridges the gap between where people are at and where they'd like to be with God. Doesn't matter how long you've been walking in faith, you can always get a bit closer. So 0508 003 003 is your number to call right now. 0508 003 003. At least be our first at $100 this morning or give at rima.co.nz.

0: good. Matthew West and Good. What an incredible message, an incredible song. And if you want to keep songs like that on the radio, this is your opportunity during the Bright Side. I was going to say the Bright Side appeal. It's the cut through appeal
1: cut through.
0: On the Bright Side.
1: Yay.
0: What's going on, Becky?
1: I'm feeling
0: it's
1: the final
0: last day. I'm
1: okay,
0: losing
1: yeah.
0: my mind.
1: If you're just tuning in, hey, it is the final hours of our Rima cut through appeal. Just trying to cut through that noise, cut through the distraction, and just remind people, hey, this is what we do. This is, you know, getting people to focus their eyes on Jesus, because times can feel so dark.
0: Yeah.
1: Things bombard us and, you know, Rima is just a constant there, and we hear, you know, people have what we call divine appointments. My radio was just on.
0: Yes.
1: Yeah, we call that, you know, that's God's timing. But we can't do it without people like you, and these are the final hours to fund your Christian radio station.
0: We are a listener-supported station. We've always been that way because we want this station to be an expression of what the wider body of Christ in New Zealand wants for New Zealand. Mm. And knowing even the story that we just shared before from Lynn, that there are those who, listening to Rima, helps them finally get a sense of what this Christian thing is all about.
1: Yes.
0: More than just being a good person and going to church on Sundays and, you know, minding your language and being nice to your mum.
1: Doing
0: it is about
1: doing your chores.
0: That's right. It's about having a relationship with God that transforms the way you look at everything.
1: And your donation made it possible for Lynn's mum to hear those messages on the radio and realise, actually, I need to take my faith a little bit deeper.
0: Yeah.
1: And unfortunately, Lynn's mum passed away, but she knows that she will get to party with her in heaven. So your donation is doing that. And I have to say, we're still looking for our first person today. This, I think we've got to cut it off, though. It's got to be our last song.
0: I think we do. I think you're right.
1: I think,
0: so,
1: you know,
0: we're going to come into like a final minute on this one very shortly. So when you you hear the clock start ticking, that's how you know there's like a minute to go. 05-08-003-003, six people at $100 or one person at $600.
1: Or could you just $10 a month?
0: There you go.
1: Sign up for some regular giving and say, hey, actually, yeah, I want to do that. I can't do it all at once, but I could do $10 a month. Would you be that next person on the phone? 05-08-003-003. No one on the line at the moment. I'm going to wait. Because I know you're up, I know you're early, and I know you've been meaning to get around to it.
0: Yeah, and look, this is the thing that we need to do to make sure that your Rima has what it needs to keep doing what it does. People often ask us about what it's like being involved in these appeals. And honestly, when you first start, it's a little more uncomfortable. But as time goes along, you just realize, look, you need to ask.
1: Yeah.
0: Because if you don't ask, you don't get.
1: Yep. Literally.
0: Yeah.
1: Putting the need out there. And I don't know, when we hear stories of people's lives being changed and people giving their lives to Jesus because of something they heard on the radio, not anything that we did, but something they heard on the radio, I'm like, hey, sign me up.
0: Well, you've only got about 1 minute to go because the clock has started to tick. That means we've got 1 minute. 1 minute on this one this morning, 05-08-003-003, six gifts at $100 or one gift of $600.
1: What part can you play? Maybe you can do $10 a month regularly. 05-08-003. Yes, I see that person on the line.
0: Great.
1: Thank you
0: Love
1: so much.
0: Love to see it. There's room for you, though, this morning. We needed six. We've got a couple of people.

0: 0503 or go to rema.co.nz.
1: Last 5 seconds right now. 0508 003 003. Let's make sure we come back and celebrate this together this morning. 6 gifts at $100 or 1 gift at $600. Let's make sure this last day is a massive success for your Rema.

0: There are many ways to listen to Rema, whether it's on your radio, through a smart speaker, or on the Rema Media app. For Rebecca, she listens to Rema in her car, finding its constant presence reassuring.
1: It's there all the time. You know, you go to church on Sunday and you might do a Bible study and read the Bible during the day and that sort of thing. But it's just, you know, every time we're in the car, there is music about God or people talking about God or a Bible verse or something. And it's just that constant presence is just so reassuring, just strengthening in terms of my walk with God. And it reminds me that He's there all the time.

0: time as well.
1: Rima has been a constant presence for Rebecca, and she feels blessed that it's always been around.
0: I have been lucky enough to listen to Rima my entire life. My mum used to play it in our house when we were growing up, and now that I'm married, my husband and I play Rima in the house, so I honestly can't remember a time when it was not in my life, which I am so blessed.
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2: That is incredible to hear Rebecca's story. It reminds us of a theme that's come out through across this entire cut-through appeal. The number of people who've shared stories with us of growing up with Rima and now it's a part of their kids' lives as well, that is an absolute treat.
3: The generational, you know, things happening, it's just amazing. And, you know, we put it in terms of someone sowed a seed years ago and a tree grew and now you're sitting under the shade of that tree. So we're asking you to sow a seed this morning so that another tree will grow and the kids and the grandkids and the great-grandkids will be able to sit under the shade of that tree.
2: That's right. And look, we were just looking to complete a challenge before, trying to find $600 before we hit 6:30. That was our final song that just played before. And ladies and gentlemen.
3: Thank you so much.
2: You've only gone and done it, haven't you?
3: Yeah.
2: You've only gone and done it.
3: You just like to leave it to the last minute. And I turn the mic off and I go, oh. Okay, so the heart can't handle it. And we're just so thankful. Cameron and Martin, Greg and Tracy Palmer in Carmo, Marianne in Auckland. Mate, we could not do it without people like you. Thank you so, so much. But we still have a big hill to climb. And we've got 20 minutes left. So our next goal is a big one.
2: It's a big one. But at the same time, it's needed because, of course, your Rima is a listener-supported radio station. And in fact, we're going to continue that theme of family. Cameron's gift, said, was on behalf of his children.
3: Oh, thank you, Cameron.
2: And boy, have we not heard just so many great stories of family. We had Lynn talking before about her mum earlier on. You just heard Rebecca talking about her being married. One of my favourite stories, though, was Charlie. She got in touch to let us know that Rima's now a big part of her life. But listen to what's going on in the background here.
4: So our family, at the end of last year, made the conscious decision to go back to church. And ever since then, my husband's been doing the Word for Today and found Rima for us, and it's now our daily. 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
3: So good.
2: So good. 0508 003 003 is your number to call. Here is your challenge before we hit the 7 o'clock news. That is 20 minutes away.
3: We would like to raise $3,000. So the challenge right now, raise $3,000 before the 7 a.m. news to close the funding gap. We're going to need some big things. 0508 003 003. Maybe like Cameron, you're paying it forward for your children. Had a leadership gift of $1,000. Thank you so much, Cameron. Maybe you could knock off the $3,000.
2: 0508 003 003. You'll know what's in your heart to give this morning because Rima has made a big difference in your family. It's time to pay it forward this morning.
3: Yep, 0508 003 003, or go to rima.co.nz. There is no one on the lines at the moment, so you get through straight away. 0508 003 003. We need you to be one of the first up and ready this morning. 0508 003 003, rima.co.nz. What part can you play in the next $3,000?
2: It is the final day to fund your Rima this morning. So again, $3,000 before we hit 7 o'clock. 0508 003 003, or give it rima.co.nz.

0: That is Doe on Rima with God is in Control. We are 15 minutes away from 7. It's the last day of the cut-through appeal.
1: Yes, it is. We are a listener-supported station and we are just saying, hey, we're in the final hours to sort of be fully funded. So what part can you play? We're trying to raise $3,000 before the 7 o'clock news. What part can you play?
0: So there's plenty of scope for you to give, maybe just a one-off gift of $100 or $200.
1: Mm-hmm.
0: Maybe you can make a heavy lifter's gift this morning.
1: Yep, you could do a leadership gift, maybe give $1,000 or maybe, hey, you can be like, I can knock that off, no worries. I can do $3,000. We're just asking you to play your part this morning because you are needed right now because we're in the final hours of our appeal.
0: We're going to come back to this challenge in a moment because we also love to share the stories of the impact that Rima has had
1: on people. And Tracy's on the line. Morning, Tracy.
2: Good morning.
1: Yay. Thank you so much for your donation. What does Rima mean to you?
2: I think people would be shocked if it was announced that Radio Rima had gone offline because there wasn't enough support. We've had it on since we got married about 38 years ago, and therefore our children have grown up with Radio Rima. And now our daughter and grandson listen to it every day.
0: That has been the theme. The number of people we've spoken to where it's become like a generational, you know, handover. What were some of the things you remember listening to with the kids when they were younger?
2: Definitely James Dobson, getting wisdom from James Dobson on Focus on the Family.
0: Yep.
2: One of the main things that I received from that was give your children to God.
1: Yeah.
2: Because in any way. And he will help you raise them.
1: Wow. Wow. Yeah. Easier said than done sometimes, hey, though.
2: Yeah, sure. But they really are God's.
1: Yep, that's so true. And how good was it to have those messages just, you know, reminding you every day, hey, you're doing well, you know, you're a godly parent, because sometimes the other messages that bombard us just become so loud, hey?
2: Yes, and our daughter is a really good mummy.
1: Aww.
2: And the children are growing up under the sound of Radio Rima.
0: Tracy, with your help, we know we can make a promise to still be there for generations to come, but of course we're going to need a lot more help to get there too today. So what would you say to those who are listening this morning on the last day today and they haven't quite given yet to their Rima?
2: I'd say give. If you were without Radio Rima, your life would be not so sunshiny.
1: So true.
0: Very true.
1: I love it. Thanks, Tracy. Hey, and big love to all the family. Hey, what are the grandkids' names?
2: Amy and Spencer.
1: Amy and Spencer. All right. We're doing it for Amy and Spencer and all the grandkids out there right now. Thanks so much, Tracy.
2: All right. Thank you.
1: Amy and Spencer. I hope they have a great day. Love it.
0: Well, look, they'll be listening to Rima.
1: They will.
0: So that'll set you on the right note, won't it?
1: Yeah, it will.
0: 0508-003-003, 12 minutes to go until we hit 7 o'clock. So I think we need to get a bit of a conga line going this morning.
1: We do.
0: Who's going to lead us off? And then, you know, it's hands around the hips and away we go.
1: So who's going to be the first in the conga line this morning? We're trying to raise $3,000 before the 7 o'clock news plays. What part can you play of that? Maybe you've got $20 a month. That goes down to $5 a week. Maybe you could do $10 a month. Hey, it all adds up.
0: The only way it doesn't add up is if you don't call. So let's fix that, shall we?
1: Okay.
0: 0508-003-003.
1: Or you can go online to rima.co.nz. What is your best gift right now that's going to help towards that $3,000?
0: Who's going to kick us off this morning? A thank you to that person I've seen just come through. Will you join them right now?
1: Okay, I got your hips. I'm on. Will you be the next person on the line? 0508-003-003.
0: Come on, just jiggle around and
1: just
0: see
1: one
0: for this.
1: More.
0: Just come on, just feel it. Just because God loves a cheerful giver. You know, like it's a celebration. Giving is a privilege and something you can do with a smile on your face today. So that's why we're making it a party today on this last day.
1: Yep,
0: 10 minutes until we hit 7.
1: Okay, we're asking everyone to do their part and give their best gift right now. For some people, hey, maybe it's $50, maybe it's $100. But, you know, we also know that there's people out there who can be our heavy lifters with $1,000 or more. 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It'll be the next person on
0: next
1: the conga
0: through.
1: Line.
0: Come on, 0508-003-003. 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

0: Matthew's with Broken Forever. Have you ever been in a season in your life where you needed a message like that? 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
1: We're trying to raise $3,000 before the 7 a.m. news. What's the time? We've got five, if I've worked it out right, we've got 5 minutes.
0: 5 minutes to go on this one.
1: Ooh, okay. Huge thank you. We've had a $1,000 gift, so we've got $1,850 to go.
0: $1,950. What part of that can you take responsibility for this morning? If it's a one-off gift of $50, now is your time.
1: Well, thanks, Christine. I see that. Awesome. Maybe you could knock it all off.
0: Maybe you could make a regular gift as well today.
1: Yes.
0: Because sometimes, you know, if this is a Friday, maybe you hadn't planned to give towards your Rema, but you're kicking yourself thinking, if only I'd known ahead of time.
1: Wow.
0: Well, maybe you can commit to regular monthly giving instead. $100 a month.
1: Mm. Yeah,
0: that's going to work out over $1,000. That's going to be a heavy lifter this morning as well.
1: There we go.
0: 0508 003 003 is your number to call right now.
1: Yep, we're just asking for your best gift right now to help us knock off this $3,000. What part can you play? Maybe you got $50.
0: Hey, Christine. Here's exactly what we're talking about.
1: Yay.
0: There we go. So, look, Christine's done her part. Melissina has done her part as well today. What's yours to play this morning? 4 minutes to go until we hit 7 o'clock.
1: Yeah, be the next ones on the line, 0508 003 003. Or you can go to the website, safe and secure at rema.co.nz.
0: Last day, last hours, $1,950 to go. Much more than that, of course, remaining to be raised over the course of this final day. But each challenge.
1: Close the gap for this hour.
0: You got it. 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Same principle, tastes better.
1: Okay.
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1: Yep, you're needed right now during the news. 0508 003 003.
0: I'd feel better going to the news if I saw just one more person on the phone come through just now.
1: I know, my heart can't take this.
0: The old South African just now. For those of you with South African friends, you know what I mean by this one.
1: Okay.
0: Just give us a call just now.
1: Okay, 0508.
0: No, wait, I mean now. Oh. Not just now, now.
1: Okay. What we're saying is you're needed right now in our own
0: right
1: sort
0: now.
1: Of quirky,
0: yes,
1: bright side way.
0: Thank you.
1: 0508 003 003. Help close that gap this hour.
0: Let's make sure we head into the news with some good news this morning that we've knocked off this challenge as well. $1,950 to go. 0508 003 003 or give it rema.co.nz.

0: Not much longer at all before the news jumps in, but we need to give you an update on where we're at with our challenge. We needed $1,950.
1: We've got $1,900 to go. Woo!
0: All right, somebody's going to make a massive impact during the news then.
1: Yep.
0: These are challenges we cannot let slide.
1: So no.
0: 0508 003 003.
1: Yep, or rima.co.nz. These are the final hours of our cut-through appeal. 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So we're just asking you, what can you do to help us knock off this $3,000? Because we are falling behind with our sort of hourly targets. So you can be involved now with your best gift.
0: 0508 003 003 then, 1,900 still to go on this challenge today. Let's knock it off together.
1: Yeah, maybe you would like to set up some regular giving because it's easier to budget that way. I totally get that. So maybe you could do $20 a month. That works out at $5 a week. Or maybe you're like, actually, placed on my heart, I really want to be one of the heavy lifters, but I just can't do $1,000 straight up right now. Well, maybe you could do $100 a month.
0: So many options. The important one is that you take the option to pick up the phone, 0508 003 003, or give at rima.co.nz. 1900 still to go on this challenge.
1: Let's
0: celebrate a big win together on the other side of the news. Your gift will count towards this challenge.
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3: In this update, New Zealand's life expectancy has gone up 4 years in the past 2 decades thanks to reducing heart disease and cancer deaths. Health New Zealand research shows improvement across the board between 2001 and 2022. Kate Rickard has more.
4: Asian women have the longest life expectancy at just over 89, followed by Pākehā women on 84 and Pākehā men at just over 81. Māori have had the biggest jump, rising about 5 years, but still only living to 79. Researchers are putting the rises down to lower smoking levels and better disease treatment options.
3: The Kindness Collective is raising funds to support kids this winter. It's launching the Pajama Project for National PJ Day, helping keep 170,000 children warm over winter. It's urging people to donate old PJs to their local warehouse or give $10 for a new set. Chief Executive Sarah Page says demand is higher than ever.
5: We know we've got 47,500 more kids living in poverty since 2022. This year we're seeing that impact with more and more requests from services for winter warmth of children.
3: The coroner says a double fatal crash in Opotiki shows the obvious dangers of drink driving and not wearing seatbelts. Michael Sadler and Tangiwai Hudea were at a bar for nearly 8 hours before crashing in February 2023. Jordan Dunn has more.
6: Despite being discovered several hours after they left the bar, both recorded blood alcohol levels well over the legal limit. Associate Coroner Stephen Bird says he could not add anything to warnings which were already known and available. He hopes releasing the findings serves as an example of the devastating consequences of drunk driving.
3: Tens of thousands of KiwiSaver members are at risk of missing out on the government's full contribution this financial year. The Crown tips in 25 cents for every dollar a member contributes, as long as they saved about $1,000. The cut-off date to receive the maximum $260 contribution is at the end of the month. Lachlan Rennie reports.
7: ANZ says at the start of June, more than 53% of its eligible customers had already contributed enough to receive the full amount. Funds Management General Manager Sean August says every year they typically see a lift in contributions in the final weeks before the deadline.
3: An investigation's underway into whether partying Lincoln University students sparked a large hedge fire. Fire and emergency was called to the 100-metre blaze opposite the university just before 1 a.m. on King's birthday. 9 trucks attended and nearby homes were evacuated. Lincoln Volunteer Fire Chief Richie B says they found alcohol bottles at the scene, suggesting students had been partying by the hedge.
8: I don't think it was an intentionally lit fire, but a reckless fire that could have been avoided if there was a little bit more emphasis on what you can do and what you can't do in a McArthur hedge.
3: That's news on to sport now, and the 2026 FIFA World Cup is underway. Co-host Mexico have just kicked off the tournament at the iconic Azteca Stadium in Mexico City against South Africa. Later today, also in Group A, South Korea line up in their 11th straight World Cup against the Czech Republic, who return after a 20-year absence. That game kicks off at 2. The South Sydney Rabbitohs have torched the Broncos 48-6 to open round 15 of the NRL. The Rabbitohs have returned to the winner's circle after three straight losses, with a commanding 8-1 victory, four of those going the way of the league's all-time try scorer, Alex Johnston. It's a sixth straight defeat for the defending champion Broncos. I'm Kay Gregory, and that is news and sport.
9: From the Bible, the Spirit of the Sovereign Lord is on me, because the Lord has anointed me to proclaim good news to the poor. He has sent me to bind up the brokenhearted, to proclaim freedom for the captives and release from darkness for the prisoners. Words to live by on Rema.
0: And those words will be found in Isaiah 61 verse 1. It is the bright side, but it is also the last day of the cut-through appeal for 2026.
1: So we're just going to stop and pray for a moment. Close your eyes where you are, unless you're driving. Yeah, don't close your eyes if you're driving. But Father God, we thank you for today. We thank you for our listeners all around the country. Father God, thank you for all that you are doing in us, in ourselves personally, in all your listeners around the country. Thank you for this ministry which you guide, Father God. We ask that you stir in the hearts of your people today, draw us closer to you. And Father God, my prayer is that the prodigals will come home today. And Father God, we just lift that up to you in Jesus' name. Amen.
0: Amen.
10: This is it.
11: This is it. This is it.
10: The final day of the Rema Cut-Through Appeal. 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
0: That's right, that's right, that's right. This is it.
1: You
0: this
1: have
0: is
1: been
0: it.
1: Told.
0: This is it, this is it. There's an echo, echo, echo, echo.
1: Okay, anyway.
0: It is the bright side, but yes, the last day. Last day, goodness me. How quickly does a week go? The need is still great.
1: It is Friday.
0: $275,000 still to be raised, but it's the final day, so we're going to have to see some real gifting miracles happen today.
1: Yep. Hold on a minute. Put the music off for a minute.
0: All right.
1: I just had something happen. Okay. I don't know. We need to find 50 gifts of $100 because Viv's got in touch.
0: Oh, yeah. Viv. Absolutely.
1: Oh, okay. Why do I not? Okay, you explain it to me. I have no idea what's going on right now.
0: Okay, so because it's the last day, Viv, big fan of the station. Trust me, if you don't know Viv, then you know the impact of their generosity towards the station through the years. They would provide a little extra incentive right now. So you know how we've been talking about heavy lifters, right?
1: Okay, yes.
0: Well, the thing is about a heavy lifter is they don't want to carry things for other people. They want to inspire others to lift along with them.
1: Okay, all right. Okay.
0: So Viv's given us a wee bit of an incentive for this hour. $2,000 bonus waiting in the wings, but there is one term and condition.
1: Okay, what's the one term and condition?
0: We need to find 50 gifts of $100 first.
1: 50 gifts of $100 first.
0: Yeah, so works out at about $5,000 worth of giving there, but 50 gifts of 100. If we can do that, Viv has said, I want to provide a little extra sweetener for you.
1: Oh, wow, okay.
0: $2,000 on top of that, it could make it at least a $7,000 hour for your Rema.
1: Oh, wow. Okay, that's amazing. Thank you, Viv. Well, you heard the man straight from the horse's mouth. Well, Andrew's mouth. Thank you very much, Viv. We are looking for 50 gifts of $100.
0: 50 gifts of $100,
1: right.
0: And of course, because there's so much riding on this one, a great occasion to maybe take multiple spots as well. So if you want to take two spots at $200, five at $500, look, maybe you want to match Viv's gift as well. You give $2,000.
1: Yeah.
0: That'll get us closer to finding the full, that'll be 20 spots right there.
1: Love it. All right. Well, Gail has already done that.
0: Hey, Gail, look at it go. All right.
1: She did it on the website. Rema.co.nz. So 50 takeaway 2. We've got 48 left to go.
0: Love
1: Can
0: to
1: you
0: see
1: be
0: it.
1: Part of this?
0: Will you join those on the phone right now? 0508 003 003. Making sure we're keeping things clear because, goodness me, the excitement, the tension, the drama, the buzz, the crowd, the atmosphere on the final day, final hours as well.
1: Yep.
0: As I mentioned, we're only 44% of the way there. $275,000 in total still to be raised. So challenges like this and bonuses like this from Viv are especially important right now.
1: So will you be the next one on the phone? 0508 003 003. Maybe you can give $100, what we're asking for, or maybe you can do $500 for you and four mates. Whatever you can do, we're just asking you to do it right now. 0508 003 003 or go to rema.co.nz. We're having Flashback Friday here, people. We

Dickinson. Let's bask in the wonder that is audio adrenaline and ocean floor. 50 gifts of $100 will unlock a $2,000 bonus. It's over to you. 0508 003 003 or giving at rima.co.nz.

0: is The Bright Side on a Friday morning, the last day of the cut-through appeal for 2026.
1: Yeah, we are a listener-supported radio station and these are the final hours. We're not fully on the way to our goal yet. We are not fully funded, so can you be the next person? We've got a bit of a challenge going at the moment. We're looking for 48 gifts of $100. When we get those gifts, and if only if we get those gifts, the wonderful Viv is going to add a $2,000 bonus to close the REMA funding gap this hour.
0: So 0508-003-003 would be a great occasion to take multiple spots as well. This could be a $7,000 hour your REMA today.
1: And, it, you know, if we're honest, we need some sort of $20,000 hour. So this is just the steps we're taking. We all take a step. Maybe you can take a step to the phone right now, be the next one to call 0508-003-003, because when we all work together,
0: that's right.
1: It
0: many
1: works.
0: Hands make station work, as the old saying says.
1: Someone who's already been in touch this morning is Melly. Good morning, Melly.
2: Good morning.
1: Oh, thank you so much for your donation.
2: Oh, it's a pleasure.
1: Oh.
0: So why did you decide to give to REMA? What impact has it had on your life?
2: It is, to me, it is a whole community effort to giving to the radio REMA because it helps bridge the gap for those who are unable to attend the church building.
1: Mm.
2: You know, accessibility is a big thing for those who are in illness, you know, in health.
1: Yep.
2: And many reasons they are unable to attend. So Radio REMA, I believe, is reach many people wherever, and that's their soul wherever they are.
0: Mm.
2: And I would love to support and behind the Radio REMA.
1: Oh.
2: When I can.
1: Well, thank you so much. And thank you for your support this morning. It's so true. Radio gets to behind those closed doors, doesn't it?
2: Yes, yes. That's true.
1: So if people have been listening and they haven't given yet and they've been meaning to get around to it, what would you say to them, Melly?
2: I think it is a blessing, though, to be able to be part of a great ministry, to reach out to people wherever they are. There's a lot of head people out there. Music or a memory verse or the stuff, encourage them to keep moving forward with Christ.
0: Couldn't agree more. Well, look, thank you so much for you taking the time. What would you say then to somebody listening this morning who's they've been listening but they haven't quite taken that chance to give right now?
2: Hey, get out there. This is the time for you. The time is running out.
0: Brilliant.
1: Thanks, Melly.
0: Thanks, Melly. Look, we're only going to get there with everyone doing their share today. Melly's done her part this morning. There is room for you with a huge bonus waiting in the wing. So, look, there's no other word for it. We've got to saddle up. A magnificent morning here on The Bright Side on the last day of the cut-through appeal.
1: I see you, Odette. Sorry, I just interrupted.
0: It's all right. I'd like to see Odette.
1: Odette, I see you from Auckland. She's given $100, so we're down to looking for 47 people of $100.
0: And what happens if we get those 47?
1: Well, then the wonderful Viv is going to give a bonus to the tally of $2,000, which means we could have a $7,000 hour. So maybe you could be like Odette and you could give $100. Or maybe you could give $500, one for you and four of your mates. That adds up, right?
0: Absolutely.
1: Okay, brilliant. Yay, maths is mathing.
0: Woo, let's math together. 0508 003 003 then is your number to call right now. A $2,000 bonus waiting in the wings. It's the last day. So if you were going to give, because you've been meaning to all this week, because REMA's had an impact on your life, your friends, your family, let's not wait any longer. Let's secure that bonus, team.
1: Yep, 0508-003-003. Be part of Viv's challenge this morning. There's only one person on the line. Let's get three more. You and two friends right now. 0508-003-003 or go to rema.co.nz.

0: Switchfoot, more than fine. It is 7:23, the last day, the last hours of the cut-through appeal for 2026. What's going on, Becky?
1: Oh, we're in the middle of Viv's challenge, which is just amazing. We're trying to find 50 gifts of $100. When we get all 50, Viv's going to add $2,000 as a bonus to close the REMA funding gap this hour. So what part can you play? We've already got three, so we're looking for 47. 47 people or gifts to, you know, wrap that one off.
0: 0508 003 003, a great occasion to give on behalf of others as well this morning.
1: Mm-hmm.
0: Maybe that's the reason you're going to pick up the phone for you and a few friends. So say you and four others, five people in total, $500. That would be five spots taken and we'd be that bit closer to the $2,000 bonus.
1: Think of it like this. Maybe you are in Palmy North and you are going to give $100 for someone in Whangarei.
0: Nice.
1: And maybe $100 for someone in the South Island in, I'm trying to think now, Balcoutha.
0: There we go.
1: You know, paying it forward for those people, getting it all around the country. Someone who has jumped on to the challenge is the wonderful Odette. Good morning, Odette.
2: Good morning.
1: Yay. Thank you for being on board this morning.
2: You're welcome.
1: What does REMA mean to you? Why did you go, actually, I'm part of this?
2: Well, as I explained to the lovely Mark who took my call, I am a regular supporter and I just feel like, although I do give regularly every fortnight, I just feel like a little bit of extra will just help keep REMA on the air. It's a blessing to myself and everyone in New Zealand and overseas. And I just wanted to be a small part of it.
0: You certainly
1: not
0: are.
1: Not a small part, mate. You're a huge part. Thank you.
0: Tell me about those moments then when, you know, you do turn on your radio and you listen to REMA. What is it that you hope to get from it, or what does it feed into your soul?
2: Well, I've been listening to REMA for a few years, and I listen to you guys in the morning when I'm on my way to work. I really enjoy your banter. I enjoy the music. It lightens my day. So, I really love listening to REMA. I also listen throughout the day if I can when I'm, not working.
0: Mm.
2: And in the evenings as well. So it's not as often, but the regular time is mornings driving to work.
1: Oh, wow. We love that we can be in the car with you in the morning. Yeah, we apologise in advance as well, though, hey?
2: No, I love it. I think it's great. And like I said, it lifts me. And I do try and be positive in the morning and grateful, and I'm grateful for my vehicle when I'm driving and it's cold and I've got the heater on, and I'm grateful to listen to you guys on REMA. And, I've been very blessed through worship music, messages, all these things for years. And it's just amazing to be able to have the ability to get into my car and just be able to, when I turn my car on, you guys are there. No matter what time of day it is, and I am usually blessed.
1: Oh, well, thank you so much, and sorry about Andrew's backseat driving. But anyway.
0: Yeah, apologies. I'll try and behave myself in future.
1: Now,
2: No, don't. She said it. Odette, what have you done?
1: I'm what have you done?
0: And keep
1: thank
0: it in the file.
1: All right. Yeah, all right. Thank you, Odette. Hey, can I just ask you one more thing? If people have been listening, maybe, you know, they listen in their car in the morning and they just haven't got round to making a donation yet, what would you say to them?
2: Well, look, I've been listening for the whole appeal week in the mornings, and I've thought, well, I can't do anything now. I'm driving. I'll kind of do something in my break at work or whatever. But life gets busy. You get busy. I think on my way coming home, I listen to Kat, and I think, okay, when I get home, I'm going to then get life gets busy. And this morning, because I was up earlier than usual, I dropped a friend off at the airport.
1: Yeah.
2: I was like, well, and I do happen to start an hour later this morning.
1: Ooh.
2: It just gave me that gap to be able to come home. I'm wide awake. Let me do it now. So I would say, look, we need this radio station. You're blessed to be able to have it.
0: Mm.
2: I know life gets busy, but if you can, you know, just do whatever you can. Give whatever you can, whether you're a regular giver or not. I think every cent counts.
1: Awesome.
2: Well, I'll just say go for it. Find time.
1: Amazing. Well, thank you so much, Adit. Thanks for being part of the family. Huge radio hugs to you.
2: Thank you. You're welcome. Have a good day, guys. God bless.
0: Oh, we will, and I'll be even more poorly behaved because
1: because Adit says no.
0: That's what I'll ask myself from now on.
1: If you're just tuning in this morning and you heard Adit and you were like, what's happening? We are in the final hours of our cut-through appeal. We are a listener-funded radio station, and we're saying, hey, we need you right now. We're in the midst of Viv's challenge, aren't we, Andrew?
0: 0508-003-003 is the number to phone to be a part of this with us today. Because Viv said, I'll provide a $2,000 bonus as a bit of a sweetener. But of course, when we talk about heavy lifters, they don't want to just get strong by themselves. I want you to get strong with them. So we need to find 50 gifts at $100 each, or at least that's where we started the challenge at the beginning of the hour.
1: Mm-hmm. And we are nearly halfway through the hour and we are still looking for 47. We don't want to miss this opportunity. So be the next person right now. Maybe you've got $100. Maybe you've got $200. Or maybe you've got, you know, $500. You could knock off five spots. What can you do this morning?
0: 0508-003-003 is your number to call. One person on the line right now. But that means there's plenty more room for you to join them. Again, a $2,000 bonus waiting in the wings. And it's the last day.
1: Yeah.
0: It's the last day. As you heard from Odette before, the day will get away from you. And imagine letting a $2,000 bonus slip because you didn't take a couple of moments just to make your gift when you could.
1: 0508-003-003. Let's get two more people on the phone right now. 0508-003-003 or go to rima.co.nz.

0: David Leonard by his wounds.
1: Okay, sorry.
0: Oh, I'll tell you what, things are heating up in the studio this morning because there's a huge challenge going on right now. Viv has given us a $2,000 bonus, but to get it, the Avengers have got to assemble.
1: Avengers assemble! Yes, we're looking and started off looking for 50 gifts at $100. Then the wonderful Viv's going to add another $2,000 to the total. Hey, we just had a flurry. Absolutely amazing. Still more people can fit on the line at 0508-003-003. Huge thank you to Daniel and Samantha.
0: Yes, thank you so much. Thank you also to Sasha in Lower Hutt.
1: And I see that person in Palmerston North, even if you know, don't want your name read out. So we are down to 26 spots left.
0: So halfway there and a little more than half our time gone. Down to the wire, but there's a $2,000 bonus in the wings if we can get there. $2,600 is supposed to be 26 gifts at $100 each. But of course, if you want to take multiple spots this morning and help secure our $2,000 bonus on top of all this, I'm not going to stop you.
1: No, we're not going to stop you at all. You can call through on 0508-003-003 or go to rima.co.nz. We are in the final hours of our cut-through appeal. 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We stay on air thanks to the amazing generosity of people like you who are listening right now. So can you be the next one to call? 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
0: Now, Millie got in touch a little earlier and she was talking about the impact that Rima has had and Odette as well, discussing the impact that the station has, particularly on those who are not able to head along to church themselves. That's something Olive had to say as well.
2: Oh, yes, it's extremely important. There are a lot of people. I mean, I obviously was very active in church. I have not been to a church for over 9 years now, and I miss that. But Rima fills a huge gap. You know, the whole ministry is very important. There's a very big number of people, and there are other people who never hear anything, and if they come across it, that's wonderful. It's the ministry of the gospel of Christ, you know.
1: Oh, I love Auntie Olive.
0: Isn't she just the loveliest
1: Isn't she just the best? She's not my auntie, by the way, but I just call her Auntie Olive.
0: She's everyone's auntie.
1: We love Auntie Olive. She's a huge part of the family, but it is so true. She can't get about now, just very sad, and she, you know, can't get to church. So Rima is her church and we are like her church family. So, you know, your donation is like you're popping over to have a cup of tea with Olive and have a little bit of a chat about, you know, what God's been doing in your life.
0: 0508-003-003. If you've been through a season in your life then where maybe attending church wasn't possible, I mean, a few years ago we all had a dose of that, didn't we?
1: Yeah, I was going to say, remember COVID, dare we say, where we couldn't get to church?
0: COVID rings a bell. What was that again? Okay. I feel like I blocked it out. 0508-003-003. In all seriousness, if you have been in that situation before, then you'll know how important it is to have just a voice from outside. Because when you're left alone with your own thoughts, man,
1: it's not good.
0: Not always a good thing. provide that boost, that voice that cuts through the negativity that, look, we often talk about the negativity from the outside, but can we be real for a second? Have you ever had some of that negativity from the inside?
1: Yep.
0: Those things you say to yourself that you really shouldn't, the things about yourself you believe that you really shouldn't, or Rima is often there as a comforting voice that maybe you wouldn't accept from a friend or family member right next to you, but for some reason you'll accept it coming through the radio. And God reminding you that he loves you, that he has a plan and purpose for your life, and you should stop picking on one of his favorite people.
1: Hey, amen to that. Will you be a part of it? Maybe you can be part of this, and we really need to get this challenge knocked off. We were looking for 50 gifts of $100. When we got the 50 gifts, the wonderful Viv was going to add a $2,000 bonus to close out the funding gap. This hour, we are looking for 26 people left.
0: 26.

0: 6 gifts left.
1: Or maybe you want to help secure this bonus today. You can do a little extra heavy lifting. Mm-hmm. A gift of $2,600. Knock the whole thing off.
0: Boom.
1: Unlock the bonus. Because, of course, you know, we're on the last day. Still plenty more to raise after this.
0: Yeah.
1: But one challenge at a time, mate.
0: Yeah, one step at a time. And we are quite a way far from this hour's target. So would you be the next one? 0508-003-003. Or you can go to rima.co.nz.
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0: That is Terry and Audrey, but with testimony, it's heating up.
1: Oh, very much so. Huge thank you to Ray in Dargaville. That is near my hometown. My hometown is Ruawai.
0: Yes, best place to turn right.
1: You turn right to go to Dargaville. So thank you so, so much, Ray. He's taken up one of those $100 for this challenge. We're in Viv's challenge at the moment. We were looking for 50 gifts of $100. Then Viv's going to add $2,000 bonus to close the Rima funding gap just for this hour. We are halfway there, but we have less than half an hour to go.
0: So just catching you up too, if you've tuned in for the first time this week, it is our regular support drive. We take a few days every year to pull back the curtain and remind you that the only thing that keeps Rima on the air is the generosity of people like you.
1: Yeah.
0: Viv's come along and said, hey, I want to do a bit of heavy lifting. I want to provide $2,000, but
1: yep.
0: I don't want to lift by myself. I want everyone to share in this today. So they set out a bit of a challenge.
1: Yep, they did. They were looking for 50 gifts of $100. Once we got all 50, not, 48 and a half, not 26, but once we got the full 50, they'll add $2,000 bonus to close the Rima funding gap for this hour. We're quite a bit behind when it comes to our funding hours. So you can be part of it right now. It's all very exciting. 0508 003 003. We are halfway through this challenge. We're looking for 25 more.
0: And there's only 16 minutes to go.
2: It's now or never.
0: So stop stalling. 0508-003-003. Show a little love.
1: Yeah.
0: Show a little love to your Rima. It's now or never, baby.
1: Maybe you could be one of our leadership gifts that we've been talking about, one of our heavy lifters. We know this isn't for everyone, but there are some people out there who right now they say, yeah, actually, I can do that. I can knock off 1,000 of these for you.
0: Yep.
1: So, that's 10.
0: Let's go.
1: Let's go. So that would take us to 15. All right.
0: And there's only 15 minutes left in the hour anyway.
1: Okay.
0: Look, so a $2,000 bonus here too, by the way.
1: I do not want to miss it.
0: These 50 gifts at $100 each, so that's exactly why some of these multiples are so valuable right now. You've been meaning to give all week. Rima's made a massive difference in your life, and because of all that, it's time to pick up the phone or head to the web.
1: 0508-003-003. There's only one person on the line. Will you be the next two people to join? 0508-003-003 or go to rima.co.nz.
0: Arnold. All hands are in the air.
1: Well, hey, Arnold, thank you. Just knocked off another 5 spots. So I can do the maths on this because, I don't have to carry the one. We have 20 spots left to go in this challenge.
0: 20 spots left. All right, there's a 20 with a big circle around it on a notepad right now.
1: I know, I gotta
0: 20 in a big circle. That's how you know it's serious. There's a big circle.
1: Oh, stop. All right, yeah, I got a pink clipboard in here. That's how I keep it ahead of things. And it's really good for hitting Andrew. So 0508 003 003 is the number to call. We are having fun. We are, but it is serious. We are quite a bit behind in our fundraising target. So could you be the next one? 0508-003-003. There's only one person on the line right now.
0: Mm.
1: The kids can find their shoes. I promise they know where they are. So be the next person to jump online. 0508-003-003.
0: And give a go at rima.co.nz.

0: Kirk Franklin, do it again. And that is what we are believing for God to do with funding this Rema radio station this morning, because of course it's funded through the goodness of God and the generosity of God's people today. 10 minutes to go till 8 o'clock. The stakes are high.
1: They are very, very high, I have to say. We have in the midst of Viv's challenge. We wanted to find 50 gifts of $100, and then Viv was going to add $2,000 to the hour, which would close the Rema funding gap. Just for this hour, we've still got a long wait, but for this hour, and we are still looking for 20 more. And I'm just going to say this. We're people of our word. We're not going to take Viv's money unless we get this challenge right. So we've got 20 spots left. We're looking for 20 gifts. Maybe that's your $100, or maybe you could do for you and 9 friends, knock off $1,000.
0: The countdown is on then.
1: Yeah.
0: The countdown is on. The stakes are high. $2,000 as a bonus. Waiting in the wings, but only if we find the remaining gifts we need. What's the number again we're looking for?
1: 20 spots of $100.
0: 20 spots at $100. That could be, 20 people giving $100. 2 people giving $1,000 each. Some giving $500. Some giving $100. How we get there is not as important as the fact that we just actually get there.
1: Yeah, we just need to get there. So can you be the next one on the line? There's 3 people on the line at the moment, and we have like 11 people down there to answer your phone. So you can be the next one. I'd like to see it now. With my magic wand now.
0: 0508 003 003. We've also been talking about how Rema provides a sense of church connection for those who are unable to walk through the doors of a church. And in some cases, God sends Rema after people who weren't going to walk through the door of a church otherwise.
2: Yeah, so before I did believe in Jesus, before I had an encounter with him, occasionally I would tune into Rema and it would be quite peaceful. I would always have some sort of an encounter with Jesus, by listening to it. Because obviously I used to have a business, and then I ended up into drugs and all that stuff. And so in between all that, I did used to tune into Rema, which is obviously God using Rema to speak to me. After I had an encounter with Jesus and I actually repented of everything, Jesus has changed my life now, and I've actually got my business back. Which is everything in my life is a miracle now.
1: Wow.
2: You know, and sowing is really important, you know, because obviously God is our ultimate provider, eh?
1: Mm.
2: And, so this is a short briefing of my testimony.
1: Oh, so good. Now, you know, we talked about how Olive, Rema was her church family because she couldn't get to church.
0: Yeah.
1: Mally says there's a bunch of people who can't get to church. Well, I think Daniel might have been one of those people that falls into the category of probably wouldn't walk through the door of a church.
0: Oh, 100%. 100%. And this is why it's such an incredible introduction for so many people. How many times do we hear about, you know, that radio that happened to be set to Rema?
1: Yeah.
0: For one reason or another, you know, especially shout out to the Rema rental car crew out there.
1: Yay!
0: Who are changing every rental in New Zealand
1: to Rema.
0: To Rema.
1: So good.
0: So we want this to continue, and we can hear the difference that it makes in people's lives. You know this.
1: You do.
0: You've experienced it yourself before, but an added reason, multiple reasons, in fact, to do it right now, because there's only 7 minutes until we hit 8 o'clock.
1: Yeah, and we've got a very big step to take. We're still looking for 20 people at $100 to knock off this next sort of challenge, and then that will give
0: 19
1: us...
0: 19 people.
1: Oh, 19 people.
0: 19, thanks to Charmaine in Auckland. So thank you,
1: 19.
0: Charmaine. Yes.
1: Yes.
0: One
1: Love
0: more
1: it.
0: Gift gets us a little bit closer Ooh. Today, and another friend in Wellington as well, getting in touch with their generous gift today too. So look, a $2,000 bonus waiting from Viv. They said they want to provide a bit of heavy lifting inspiration. If we can find 50 gifts at $100 each, $2,000 more added to the total.
1: 0508 003 003. 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Or you can go online at rema.co.nz. 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Will you be the next one?
0: 0508 003 003, your number to phone right now. Right now, don't wait any longer. Let's secure this $2,000 bonus today. And when we come back after our next song from We Are Messengers, we want to celebrate together with you. $1,900 to go. 0508 003 003, or give it rema.co.nz. Thank you for that person on the phone.
1: Hey!
0: Why don't you join them this morning?
3: Still trying

0: We are messages on Reba. We are 2 minutes away.
1: Oh, my goodness.
0: Oh, it's Tiger time, baby. Woo. $2,000 bonus waiting in the wings. 0508 003 003. How do we get that 2000, Becky?
1: Well, Viv has come along and said, hey, I can do some heavy lifting, but I need some people to take some steps too. So we were looking for 50 gifts of $100 in this hour. We were down to 19.
0: Well, now we're down to nine.
1: Nine.
0: Down to nine this morning.
1: Oh, my goodness.
0: Thank you to Peter in Auckland. Thank you to Mark in Christchurch today, nudging us that wee bit closer.
1: Now, we do have, we're people of our word, you know. It is a need. So if we don't get there, we're not going to release Viv's money because he said, hey, I really need this to happen. So, yep, we're people of our word. So we need you on board right now. Maybe you could give $100. Or like, my changes turn. Thelma in Tauranga, she said, actually, I can only do half. So maybe you could do $100 for yourself and the other half for Thelma at $50. I love that you just gave, Thelma. You
0: that
1: are amazing.
0: That
1: thank you
0: best.
1: So, so much.
0: We've had gifts in the last hour ranging from $50 to $1,000. So that's the scope we're playing with this morning.
1: Yep.
0: There is room for you.
1: Only three people on the line right now. We've got like 11, 12 people downstairs. They are amazing. They are SAS trained, so it won't take long. So call now, 0508 003 003 or go to rima.co.nz.
0: They had to get to their phones by crawling under barbed wire.
1: They did.
0: Through mud this morning.
1: We've got them trained.
0: They are crack troops this morning.
1: Oh, thank you to the people who've dumped on board. Susan in Tauranga, Charmaine, Mark in Christchurch, Peter in Auckland, Annette in Lincoln, Jeanette in Blenheim, Cheryl in Tauranga, Arnold, we see you. Thank you so much. But can we knock the last nine off?
0: A $2,000 bonus. We want to celebrate with you. It is officially 8 o'clock right now.
1: Okay.
0: So this is it. This is it. Look, if you call up during the news, you'll count towards this challenge. A $2,000 bonus was waiting in the wings if we could find
1: 50 gifts of $100.
0: 50 gifts at $100. It's all turned into custard in my head right now. But all you need to know is one number, 0508. 003 003.
1: Yep, or you can do it online securely at rima.co.nz.
0: Let's get there this morning and unlock this challenge. The last hours, the last day of the cut-through appeal for 2026.
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3: In this update, Donald Trump is pulling the plug on fresh strikes after vowing to hit Iran very hard. He'd also threatened to take Karg Island, which exports around 90% of Iranian oil. The US president says the final points of a peace deal have been approved. Trump had earlier told Fox News his deal would look different to that negotiated by the Obama administration.
4: I didn't like it. It wasn't strong enough because it said develop. You cannot develop. I said, no, I want buy also. So they fought me on that for a day and then they agreed to it. You cannot develop or purchase a nuclear weapon.
3: Government ministers were advised halving public transport fares during the fuel crisis would cost up to $200 million a year. Senior political reporter Azaria Howell has the story.
5: Ministry of Transport officials advised a universal half-price fare concession was inefficient as people who didn't need support would end up getting it. Officials also warned it could risk unsustainable increases in people using public transport.
3: The government opted instead to boost the in-work tax credit and increase some workers' mileage rates. Tens of thousands of KiwiSaver members are at risk of missing out on the government's full contribution this year. The Crown tips in 25 cents for every dollar a member contributes, as long as they've saved about $1,000. The cut-off date to receive the maximum $260 contribution is at the end of the month. Lachlan Rennie reports.
6: ANZ says at the start of June, more than 53% of its eligible customers had already contributed enough to receive the full amount. Funds Management General Manager Sean August says every year they typically see a lift in contributions in the final weeks before the deadline.
3: A big effort to get kids into pyjamas this winter. The Kindness Collective is launching the Pyjama Project for National PJ Day, helping keep 170,000 children warm over winter. It's urging people to donate old PJs to their local warehouse or give $10 for a new set. Football fever's back with Mexico taking on South Africa in the opening game of the Football World Cup. Joey Dwyer is with fans watching in Central Christchurch.
7: I just saw a group of tradies walk into the Rockpool bar, and I spoke to an Englishman, a Kiwi and a South African at one bar. They're just here to watch a good game of football.
3: The owner of the Kingslander Bar in Auckland, Steve Gillett, is hoping for a massive boost during big games.
8: There's quite a bit of interest between England, Brazil and a little bit of the French. So, yeah, we're hoping to get people out and supporting the team.
3: The first of the South Island's major ski fields, Coronet Peak, is set to open tomorrow, despite a warm start to winter delaying others. Opening at the Remarkables, Mount Hutt and Cardrona is delayed a week. NZ Ski CEO Paul Anderson hopes an extra few days gives them time to produce more snow.
9: We're keeping a bit of a watching brief. We're hoping for a one-week delay through to the 20th of June, but we'll just have to wait and see what Mother Nature delivers.
3: In sport, further to our earlier stories, the FIFA World Cup's underway. The opening match at the Azteca features Mexico and South Africa, and the co-hosts have made a flying start.
10: Ooh, Mexico, maybe with an opening here.
3: And it is still 1-0. Promising signs early for Ryan Fox in defence of his Canadian Golf Open title. Fox is 3-under through 10 holes of his opening round, making birdies at the first and third. The lead is at 6-under. And Black Caps opener Devin Conway has briefly returned home to New Zealand for the birth of his second child. I'm Kay Gregory, and that's news and sport.
2: From the Bible. For I know the plans I have for you, declares the Lord. Plans to prosper you and not to harm you. Plans to give you hope and a future. Words to live by on Rema.
0: Words you will find in Jeremiah 29 verse 11. It is the bright side. You're with Andrew and Becky. And it is the last day, the last hours of the cut-through appeal. 44% funded. And thank you to everyone in Aotearoa who has already given towards this Christian ministry. Completely listener supported.
1: Yeah, thank you. We're going to have a catch up in a minute, see where we got with our final challenge. But, you know, first of all, we need to give all glory to God. And I'd like to play for the people of O'omaru as well.
0: Please do.
1: Father God, thank you for today. Thank you for everything you are doing in and around this country. Father God, we lift up to the people of O'omaru who are listening on 106.4 FM. We pray that you be with them today. Father God, draw them closer to you. In fact, be with all of us. Draw us closer to you. Stir on our hearts today, Lord. And I just feel it on my heart, Lord, and I prayed last hour. We're just asking for those prodigals to come home. And we're standing in faith and believing with people who have got people that might have walked away from you, that today will be the day that they will come back to you and just be reminded of how real and how much you love them. In Jesus' name, amen.
0: Amen.
2: Thanks for keeping Rema strong.
1: Oh my goodness.
2: Together, we're bringing hope and encouragement.
0: And a massive thank you.
1: Yay!
0: Oh, the last hour was absolutely wild. Absolutely wild. Viv had laid down a bit of a challenge for us. Viv had said, hey, look, I'm a heavy lifter. I want to do $2,000 to the total, but I don't want to do it alone. I want to bring the rest of the Rema whānau with me.
1: So bring along you did. It was like we had a potluck breakfast and you all came along. We were looking for 50 gifts of $100. Thank you. Thank you. Thank you. We have hit that target.
0: Yes.
1: And so Viv's $2,000 is going to be added. So Jamie, thank you very, very much. You're becoming a regular giver of $30 a month. Lindley, you gave 50, but that's all right because you teamed up with Thelma. And 50 is amazing. You know,
0: 50 is awesome.
1: 50 is awesome. Jackie in Tauranga, Susan in Tauranga, Charmaine in Auckland, Mark, Peter, Annette, Jeanette, Cheryl. Oh, so many people to thank this morning. Thank you. Oh, and someone just coming through right now. Yeah. Thank you so much, Lindley and Hastings. So
0: 0508-003-003 is the number to call throughout the course of this morning, because bringing you up to speed. We've been doing this all through the week, pulling back the curtain as we do just a couple of times a year to remind you that we're a listener-supported radio station. The way we do what we do is through the support of people like you who've been impacted by it, have a friend or family member who you know would benefit from it, and therefore gives to keeping it on the air.
1: So thank you very much to everyone has given. We still have a wee's way to go. We'll have a bit of a reset, see where we are, but you can be the next person to keep this momentum going, because that's going to be what has to happen today, because it is the final hours and we're still a long way from being absolutely funded. We're still 44%. We're not even halfway yet. But everyone doing their part, like everyone just did, would be what we need to do right now. 0508 003 003. I saw those phone lines get absolutely stacked. We've only got two people on the line right now, so you can call through 0508 003 003.
0: Let's do a fast five in the meantime. For the next five people through at whatever level you can, your best gift during the next song.
1: Okay, you and four friends.
0: Fast five this morning, 0508 003 003 or giving at rima.co.nz. What is your best gift? Let's keep the momentum rolling. Here's Seth Schlichter. Let's turn it to praise this morning.

0: It is The Bright Side on a Friday. You're with Andrew and Becky.
1: It's Friday, Friday. Gotta get down on Friday.
0: Gotta get down on a Friday.
2: Hello, people. If you had just tuned in, you're like, wow, they're a little bit extra hyper today. Yeah, sorry about that. We are just excited because we are in the final hours of our cut through appeal, which is, you know, our time where we say, hey, just a reminder, or if you didn't know, we're a listener-supported radio station. It's because of people like you we are able to stay on the air.
0: And so this hour, it's a miracle hour.
2: Yes, it is. Well, it needs to be, okay?
0: Tell us about it.
2: Well, you know, we are quite a bit behind where we should be at this point of our appeal. I'm not gonna lie. I'm going to be honest. I'm going to say, hey, we are not even halfway to our goal, which is prayerfully considered by our leadership team here at REMA. It's not a want. It is a need, you know. Frequencies and masts and all that technical stuff that I know nothing about need money to, you know, maintenance and things like that. So they prayerfully consider, and we're just taking that need to you, but we are a bit behind. And so we are calling this our miracle hour.
0: Okay.
2: All right.
0: Yep. So what makes it a miracle hour then?
2: Well, because we need to get $14,000.
0: $14,000 this hour?
2: This hour, which feels like a huge amount, but we just saw so many people jump on board and, you know, take the last hour to a whole new level.
0: Well, the reason why, too, we're pushing for these miracle hours is that at this point, we're 44% of the way towards where we need to be. So it is going to take some miracle hours like this one. We're putting the need out for you today. The only thing you need to think about is what part of that can you play? You've been meaning to all morning, but you haven't picked up the phone just yet. Now is the time.
2: Yeah, 0508 003 003. We've only got two volunteers downstairs answering those lines. We've got to like 12. So be the next person on the line, 0508 003 003. Maybe you could give $20 a month. That works out to $5 a week. That's huge. Thank you for that. You can get that through at rema.co.nz. Or maybe you could give $100.
0: There you have it. Plenty of ways to do it at the moment. Just respond today. We know that only about 5% of listeners do financially support their REMA, even though we know what an impact it has across the whole country. Even to give at the level of, say, $50 makes a massive difference. If everybody was to do it, that would meet the funding targets in no time.
2: So, actually, thank you very, very much. To someone who's just given $50 in Auckland.
0: Love to see it.
2: Jamie's given $30. Okay, we're at $830. So, yeah, $14,000. Woo! Thank you so
0: much.
2: Love
0: to see it this morning.
2: People jumping on board. People like Janita.
3: Good morning.
2: Yay.
0: Janita, how you been? Lovely. It's been ages.
3: It has been a while. I've been kind of busy, which is part of why I'm talking to you right now.
0: Look, we love Janita. You've been a part of our REMA family for goodness knows how long. What keeps you hanging around, my love?
3: Well, I suppose because it helps me grounded, keep me grounded in my faith, keeps reminding me of God's love for me and the blessings that he gives to me. Mm. I work in a church in the office, and at times I deal with all sorts of people, and at times it can be challenging.
0: Sure.
3: And so having REMA in the background gives me a covering and a sort of like a lifting up as I go through my work day.
2: Mm. That's amazing, Janita. Thank you so much. And thank you for your donation. You know, what's prompted you to give? Because there's lots of things that are taking our, you know, focus at the moment. And, you know, it's a pretty hard time out there. We totally get that. So what made you go, actually, I'm going to do this?
3: Okay, so we've known for the last year that we have to leave our rental. And I have a disabled granddaughter who I care for once a month. And we knew we needed to find a new place. And I just pray to God and ask him to meet my needs. There were wants, but I just, the needs, give me a place where I can still have my granddaughter come and stay because she's wheelchair bound. And I had to be patient, but God blessed me. Not only did he give me a lovely place that has a wet room so it's easy to shower her, he also gave me a place that is below market rate. In terms of rentals. God has just blessed me so much. It's been a journey over the last year, and we have just finally moved into this new place, and I just want to thank God for the blessings. And so that's why I decided to give. I've been listening to you all week, thinking, yeah, I need to, because I want to thank God for what He's done for me. He didn't give me just my needs. Mm. He gave me my wants. And, you know, you're talking about needs and wants and miracles, and I feel like that's what He's done for me. Mm. And so I want to bless others through Rema. It reaches so many people, and it would be really great to have Rema continue. So that's why I gave today.
2: Oh, wow.
0: Well,
2: amazing.
0: Gita,
2: praise God.
0: Let's just celebrate with you right now too, by the way, because that's a wonderful story to hear. And look, it's an encouragement for us, and I just feel privileged to have been a part of that journey with you too, Janita.
3: Yeah, it's amazing. And my granddaughter's name is Grace.
2: Oh, Grace.
3: And she was named Grace before she was born. And I feel like she's just been Grace to everyone that's known her. And to be able to continue to be part of her life is just absolutely amazing.
2: Oh,
0: well,
2: so
0: Janita, we're going to give you the last word on this one then this morning, because we're in our last day. We're a wee ways behind where we need to be, quite a bit in fact. But I know it's just going to take everybody doing their little bit today. What would you have to say to them?
3: Every little bit you give graces other people and blesses other people. And by giving, you receive in kind. Because I feel like it says in the Bible somewhere, as much as, you know, you give, God gives you back 7 times 7. Mm. And so by giving today, don't give because of what you might receive financially. Give because you are blessing the people of God and the people who need to know God.
0: Amen to that.
2: Mm-hmm.
0: Janita, you're a treasure, and we're
2: love
0: so
2: it.
0: Pleased things have worked out for you. Keep us posted, all right?
3: Yeah, I will do, and hope the rest of the day goes well for you all.
0: Thank you.
2: You take care. Amazing.
0: So
2: huge radio hugs to Janita. She gets it, and what amazing. Just all glory to God for the answer of prayers that He did for her.
0: 0508 003 003 then is your number to phone this morning.
2: We are praying for a miracle. Father God, we are asking for a miracle this hour. We're looking to raise $15,000 this hour. What part can you play in that? We need your best gift right now. It is a need, not a want. 0508 003 003. Those lines have stopped. There's only one person on the line. Can I get you and three friends to join that to join the telly room downstairs? I promise, SAS trained. I've told you that. 0508 003 003, or you can go online to rema.co.nz. This is a miracle.

0: It is The Bright Side on Rima, and it's the last day of the cut-through appeal. 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
1: Yep. We are asking for a miracle hour this hour. We just want you to be a part of it. 0508 003 003 is the number to call, or you can go to rima.co.nz, and you're doing it for people, you know, like Olive, who's alone and can't get to church. Your donation is connecting her with the wider body of Christ via the radio. For Daniel, who probably would have never walked through the door of a church, but just happened to find Rima, started listening, found out that Jesus loved him, God was real, gave his heart to the Lord. Boom! That is what it's all about.
0: Easy as that. So 0508 003 003 is your number to phone this morning. And in fact, when we took a look at this miracle hour, we realized something.
1: We're not halfway there, but we are super close, even closer to being halfway there. When I mean, you know, halfway to what we need.
0: Okay.
1: So I don't know
0: if there is a song called No, We're Almost Halfway There.
1: We're almost halfway there. Okay, so what we've decided, because we are asking for a miracle hour, is... can you be a part of it? We are... oh, it changed again and I just did the maths. Okay, we are $15,000 away from hitting $250,000 raised this whole appeal.
0: Yeah.
1: Which is our halfway point. And you know what it's like when you get to the halfway point.
0: You're at
1: the top of the hill. You can just roll down.
0: That's right. Momentum carries you the rest of the way.
1: Roll down. Like you used to at school, get to the top of the hill and then you'd roll down.
0: Yeah.
1: Remember that?
0: Oh, look, my first day of school.
1: Oh, no.
0: At the risk of digressing ever so slightly, I tried to be very clever and jump over a wee fence that was just in front of the school. I clipped my little five-year-old feet on it and just rolled down the bank.
1: All right.
0: Rolled down the bank in full view of all my teachers. That was how I made my first impression.
1: And you were doing it ever since.
0: I've been on a roll ever since.
1: Anyway, but if we can get to halfway before 9 o'clock, so that gives us 35 minutes. And really, you know, I haven't got any extra money to add. I haven't got anything like that. But I know we had 18 people get in touch
0: last hour. That is what you want
1: to see. So we need 30 people to get in touch this hour. Maybe you've got $10. Maybe you've got $100. Maybe you've got $5,000. We need you to be a part of it right now, because we would like to say, we would like to say that we're at $250,000 by the 9 o'clock news.
0: I want to say a massive thank you to Maria and to Hayden and also Yvonne, who've all got in touch with their gifts in the last few minutes. But there's so much room for you this morning. And again, to at least get to the 50% mark today.
1: That would be amazing.
0: At this hour, it's going to take every part doing their share and $15,000 to do it. 0508 003 003.
1: And it's going to need to keep our SAS trained volunteers downstairs answering your calls. Super busy. We've only got one person on the line right now. Two, thank you. I need to see three more people. That's you and two friends, while another three people jump on the website. 0508 003 003. Join that conga line on the phone right now, or go to rima.co.nz. We are so close to being halfway there. Whoa!
0: We're almost halfway there.
1: Will you jump on? Let's do it. We're going to get to 250,000 by 9 o'clock.
0: That's right. If we get
1: there, thank you, Jesus.
0: Then Becky and I don't have to sing the song anymore.
1: Okay, yeah, that's a great one.
0: It's a reward in and of itself.
1: Another person on the line, thank you. Maybe two more could join you and a friend. 0508 003 003. I feel it in my bones, people.
0: Let's make sure we get another five people on with their best gift, whatever it looks like, as we work towards this miracle hour. 0508 003 003 or giving it rima.co.nz.

0: Joshua McGregor on Rima, run to you. And we are in the final run, the downhill run, to meet the funding need for your Rima this morning. 0508 003 003 is your number to call today. 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
1: Yes, and we can't do it without people like you. Thank you, thank you to Maria in Tauranga, Hayden in Whangarei, Roger and Shira, Cheryl in Kaiapo. They've given $12 regularly. Thank you so, so much. We are praying for and asking for a miracle hour this hour. We are quite a bit away from, where we need to be at this point, but we are so close to being to our halfway goal.
0: Yeah, we're about 14 grand away. 14 grand away, and you can help us close the gap by phoning 0508 474 362 or giving at rima.co.nz, because it's a station with a lot of history. Radio Rima. That's my ringtone. That's what I should
1: so
0: do.
1: Good.
0: How good is that?
1: But if you remember that, you've been listening to Rima for a while because, someone gave so that you could listen. So this is your moment. We need you actually right now to be part of this miracle hour to get us to halfway. 0508 003 003. There's only one person on the phone. We've got 12 people down there. Join them online. 0508 003 003. We really need to get to halfway by 9 o'clock.
0: Because inviting you to be a part of this is really a continuation of what Rima was founded on in the first place. We've always been a listener-supported radio station, a station that lives by faith, but also by the goodness of God's people. And this is what our founder, Richard Berry, had to say when our new studios were opened back in 1978.
2: God gave me a real burden to establish a Christian station in this nation that could tell out good news, that could give some positive points of encouragement to our nation.
3: Well, now it's happening.

0: and how much faith got them to that point, and then what's brought us to this point in 2026. So now we invite you to be a part of the next part of this journey.
1: I love that last little bit that he said. He said, I rely on God and I know God will use his people. You know, God uses his people all the time. Thank you to all the people who have taken those steps and made a donation already. But we really do need you now. We would love to be at our halfway point for this appeal, which is $250,000. We're at $236,000. We'd love to be at $250,000 by 9 o'clock.
0: So that is 16 minutes away. No, 26 minutes away.
1: 26 minutes away.
0: Oh, I don't want to take more time away from me than I need to.
1: No, and we need $14,000. What part of that can you play? Maybe you could give $10 right now. Mm. That is huge. Thank you so much. Or maybe, you know, we've been talking about these leadership gifts. There's people out there that actually been like, actually, I can do $1,000.
0: Yeah.
1: I got a Bluetooth speaker that you know, we can send to you, but, you know, maybe you could give $2,000. Or maybe actually for you, a bit of a stretch today is $100. It's everyone playing their part. We had like 20 people get involved last hour. We really need to double that this hour. We like 40 people to be involved. 5 people are on the phones right now.
0: Love to see it.
1: Love to see another 5. That's you and 4 friends right now, because that's how we're going to do it. It's everyone playing their part. Maybe with $10, $100, $20 a month. Or maybe someone's got, hey, I got $10,000. I can take that if everyone else can do $4,000.
0: All right. So a wee baby step on this next break then. Let's see if we can find one heavy lifter who give a gift of $1,000 during this next song. And then just 3 others giving their best gift, no matter what that looks like this morning. All right, so the leadership gift, the heavy lifting gift, that's $1,000. And as Becky mentioned, we've got a wee speaker to say thank you that will send you away. And then 3 more, just giving your best gift, no matter what that looks like this morning.
1: 0508-003-003. We've got 6 people on the line. I want to see at least 10, so 6 plus 4 is 10. See, I know my rainbow facts. 0508-003-003 now, or you can go to rema.co.nz. We need you now.
0: 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Call now.

0: Bright Side, you're with Andrew Beakey. We're having a good time this morning celebrating the goodness of God.
1: Amen.
0: As your remit needs your help, we've pulled back the curtain this week just to remind you that the reason the station is on the air because people caught a hold of the vision started by Richard Berry back in the 1960s. By 78, we were on the air. And now in 2026, here we are, three radio stations nationwide, a TV channel, a publication in The Word for Today, and so much more.
1: God
0: because there's
1: good.
0: So much more need out there.
1: Yep, God is so good. Hey, Carol, thank you so much for giving. She said, I've been thinking about giving to Rema all week. And then I heard someone, those in Palmerston North.
0: Hey!
1: So she did. All right, Palmy North, get in there. Thank you so much, Carol. We really appreciate you. Huge thank yous to say, Graham and Nape has given $100. Maria in Tauranga, Catherine in Timaru, Hayden in Whangarei, Yvonne in Nelson, a family member in Christchurch gave $500. Thank you so much. Simone and Omakaroa, Tokoroa, and a whole bunch. So thank you so much. We are in the midst of a miracle hour.
0: And it needs to be a miracle hour.
1: Whoo, it needs to be a miracle hour because we are aiming to get to 250,000 by 9 o'clock.
0: And that's going to take another $14,000 in the last few moments.
1: It's gone down. It's going to take 13. Sorry.
0: 13 now?
1: Yeah, 13. Thank you so much.
0: 13 now. But yep. It has slowed down. It's slowed down appreciably in the last little while. And so it is up to you to do your part this morning. Everyone giving their best gift. And when we say, I mean, when you're in this kind of not-for-profit world, you know, you've got a vested interest in finding out why people don't give. And the most common one still blows my mind to this day because I don't know what else we can say to get this across to you in stronger terms. But the number one reason we hear again and again is that people feel like that they are not needed.
1: Oh, so needed.
0: Isn't that incredible?
1: Yeah, don't leave it to someone else. We do need you right now, and we really do want to knock off this 250 to get to 250,000 because, you know, then we're at the top. We're halfway, so we can roll down the hill, and you can be the next one. Let's get you and two other friends on the line, 0508 003 003. We've only got 20 minutes to go, 0508 003 003. Simone's on the line this morning. Good morning.
2: Hi. Hello.
1: Yay.
0: Hello. Simone, what a delight to talk to you this morning. How are you?
2: Oh, I'm brilliant. Thank you so much. I mean, you guys just give me a real boost and lift every day when I listen to Radio Rema. It's just been an absolute joy coming back to New Zealand and being able to turn on a Christian radio station.
1: Oh,
2: yeah,
1: wow.
2: Amazing.
1: Where were you?
2: I was in Britain. Yeah, for a long time. Yeah, I don't know if there was a Radio Rema out there, but I never found it.
1: Yeah, no. Oh, amazing. So the difference to just be able to go to the radio and turn on Christian radio, what does that mean to you?
2: Oh, well, I mean, for me, it's been an absolute lifeline. I've just been through a bereavement. I lost my husband last year.
1: Sorry.
2: We came back to New Zealand with high hope, but he was diagnosed with cancer. And so through that journey, I guess the radio has just been absolutely a rock for me there. I mean, obviously God's the rock, but having the radio station boosting you up with lovely tunes or passages from the Bible, and especially after his death as well. And actually, just before he died, we bought a bigger car because he couldn't get in the smaller car. And even the guy that sold us the car, when I went to collect it, it had Radio Rema blaring out.
0: Oh, of course it did.
1: We love that. We love that.
2: Totally blessed as I drove back with the car. Yeah.
1: Oh, that's amazing. So you've made a donation this morning and we truly appreciate that. But what would you say to others? I mean, you've been through it. And if anyone, you know, deserves a break right now, I would have to say that's you, Simone. You know, someone else could be doing some lifting for you at this time. So, you know, why did you give?
2: Well, I mean, it obviously is meaningful to me having this radio station, which is a lifeline. But I kept on remembering that story about the widow who gave her last coin or something. And I feel a little bit like that. Yeah. So it's a small monthly offering I'm giving, but, you know, that's what I can afford at the moment.
1: Simone, it's not small. It's huge to us. And, you know, that's all we're sort of asking and got, you know, we're just saying, hey, if everyone could just play their part, then, you know, thank you for being part of the family because it's everyone doing their bit.
0: Yeah, that's it.
1: You know?
2: Yeah.
1: And we truly appreciate that at this time. So thank you.
2: You're welcome. And what a blessing to speak to you actually on the radio.
0: Look, anytime. Hey, you know where to find us.
1: Yeah, because I need someone to help me keep him in control. So thank you, Simone. But also, I'd just quickly like to pray for you. Father God, I just pray for Simone. I just pray where she's at right now, and I thank you that you would wrap your loving arms around her, Lord. I thank you that she is faithful to you, and I thank you that, you know, we know that we will be reunited in heaven. So, Father God, I just lift her up to you. I lift the family up to you, and I pray that you surround her with amazing people. Mm. Fill her with your love. Help her to be bold and put your arms of peace around her. In Jesus' almighty name, amen.
0: Amen.
2: Amen. Thank you so much.
1: Oh, no, thank you, darling. Thanks for being part of the family.
2: Yeah. Okay, you got me in tears now.
1: Oh, sorry. Sorry about that. Tears are extra.
2: Yeah, have a blessed morning.
1: Yay.
2: It's been beautiful speaking with you. Thank you.
1: Oh, you have a blessed morning too. Thank you so much.
0: Hey. Thank you.
2: Bye-bye.
0: Wow.
1: Bye. Oh, now.
0: Gosh, isn't it often the way that the people who you feel like on the one hand have done so much and given so much and been through so much, it does something to you on the inside where, I don't know, your capacity is bigger. It's like, if you're a science fiction fan, bear with me here. You know, like a TARDIS is bigger on the inside than it is on the outside?
1: Is that Doctor Who?
0: That's Doctor Who's thing.
1: Okay, yep, I know what you're talking about.
0: You know, so it looks like a phone booth. It just looks like a normal, regular-sized thing on the outside, but the inside is bigger than it looks.
1: So true.
0: I just feel like people like that, that's the way they are. They might look a certain way, but they're bigger on the inside. And so Rima is here today because of people like that.
1: And
0: people who are bigger on the inside and have the ability to respond at a moment like this.
1: And your donation is being with people like that.
0: Yeah.
1: With Simone, who actually, if anyone gets a pass this year, it should be her.
0: Yep.
1: If someone else could be heavy lifting for her, then it should be. But no, she's given in, you know, in the midst of what she's going through. So would you be the next person? Oh, we're coming down to the wire.
0: 13 grand to go on this one. 13 grand.
1: Oh, yes.
0: To hit our target for this hour and cross the 50% mark.
1: Maybe you could give $3,000 of that 13 grand. Maybe you could give $10. Hey, maybe you could do $100 a month or $20 a month. We're just asking you to play your part like Simone did.
0: Maybe you could do the 13 grand. I'm just going to put that out there now.
1: Yeah, okay.
0: Maybe you can do the 13 grand. You'll know if that's you this morning because it's the time for you to rise and shine, as it were.
1: Mm-hmm.
0: We've got about 13 minutes left on this one and $13,000 to go. $1,000 a minute.
1: Ooh, we can do it.
0: Easy as you like.
1: It is our miracle hour. That's what we're calling it. What part of the miracle can you play today? 0508 003 003. Those phones have got very slow. My SAS trained volunteers need to be busy. Join them on the line. There's only one person on the line. Let's get that up to 6. 0508 003 003. Sow into some good soil today for people like Simone.
0: 0508 003 003. $13,000 to go. You can also give at rima.co.nz.

0: It is The Bright Side. You're with Andrew and Becky. We're 8 minutes away from 9 o'clock. It's a miracle hour.
1: We need you on the line. We need Jesus. It is a miracle hour. We've been praying for a miracle hour this morning because we would like to get to halfway. Because if you were listening, you're like, what is she talking about? Halfway what? It is the final hours of our Rema appeal. This is where we say, hey, we are a listener-supported radio station. Mm. We can't do it without people like you. So we wanted to hit the target of $250,000 by 9 o'clock, which is super, super close. And we are at 237. So we are close, but no cigar. And I just need to say, there's no one on the phone right now.
0: Well, that's going to make it hard, isn't it?
1: Yeah, very hard.
0: It's going to make it rather challenging.
1: 0508 003 003 is the number to call. Mm. Thank you to the people that have been doing that. Lynn gave $200. Judith from Tauranga gave $50. Someone in Palmerston North gave $200, and the Albers family, I hope I pronounced that right, they gave $50. It's everyone doing what they can do. So join that phone room right now. It won't take long. 0508 003 003. Or you can go online at rema.co.nz. But we're so close.
0: Oh, we're so close. It's just going to take everybody getting together to fight the common enemy of a funding gap.
1: Mm-hmm.
0: It's just like, you know, Avengers Assemble. Everybody just turns up in your big dramatic outfits. But phoning 0508 003 003 because we're down to a little over 6 minutes on this.
1: Oh, okay.
0: Maybe, 13 grand
1: maybe we
0: in
1: won't
0: 6 minutes.
1: Get
0: there. No, look. There's been times in Rema's history where it's looked like that. That's how these movies work. Right? Overwhelming odds.
1: Yeah.
0: All the bad guys lined up in front of you.
1: And then Jesus.
0: No, it's never going to happen. Oh, my gosh. No. And then suddenly the Rema Fano turns up. $50 here, $1,000 there, $200 this way, $10 a month over that side, and suddenly, before you know it, we've done it. It's a miracle hour, 13 grand to go. Let's do it, people.
1: Yeah, will you be the next one? There's one person on the line. Let's get that up to at least five.
0: Mm.
1: 0508 003 003 is the number to call. Maybe you can be a heavy lifter.
0: I like that. I like that. Super heavy, in fact. Why don't you just give 13 grand? There you go. If you're wondering,
1: you say it like that, like boo.
0: Just,
1: but, you know,
0: just do it. Just do it. You'll feel great. And your Rema needs you right now.
1: We do.
0: Of course, if you're not at a level of giving 13 grand, any amount will get us a step closer.
1: Yep.
0: We're trying to raise 13 grand in the next 6 minutes.
1: Your best gift. Maybe it's $13. Maybe it's 13
0: grand.
1: Thank you
0: to that person coming through the line.
1: Yay,
0: keep
1: thanks
0: coming.
1: Very much. Yep, keep it up. Join that conga line. Okay, be part of it now. 0508 003 003 is the number to call. Or you can go to rema.co.nz to make an online secure donation. I feel like we're so close to 250,000.
0: So 0508 003 003 is your number to call this morning or give it rema.co.nz.
1: In this song.
0: Let's do it.
2: Thank you, Lord, for the small things like me and her

0: It is the bright side on a Friday, 2 minutes away. Yes, thank you, Lord, for keeping us going up until today. And thank you for working through your people. We need to hear from those people right now.
1: Yes, we do. Oh, my gosh. We just got 1,000 in. Thank you so much.
0: Oh, my gosh. All right. So,
1: okay. Oh, 2,000 in. So,
0: it's all happening this morning.
1: Oh, my goodness.
0: So down now, to 11 grand remaining, but 2 minutes to get there. I just think it's got to pile up right now.
1: During the news.
0: Everybody got to get us across the line here because we're trying to get your REMA fully funded today. It is a partnership. It is God working through people. In fact, again, going back to Richard Berry, we played a wee quote from him earlier in the program. But his line was always that it was God reaching people through people.
1: Yeah.
0: That's the radio ministry in action. And so you have a part in that today for every testimony that we have played because you've given towards REMA. You have a part in that. Somebody might come up to you and say thank you in heaven for your $10. And that might sound a silly thing to say, but look, we are all doing our share today. And if everybody listening today did their part, we would be funded in no time. But we've got 1 minute left to go on this one.
1: Oh, no, this is crazy.
0: And the clock is ticking.
1: Oh, well, we would love, you know, we're still going to have to come back at after the news and, you know, raise a bit more money. But it would be so good to be at the halfway mark. How far are we off?
0: About 10 grand.
1: 10 grand.
0: 10 grand away.
1: That's two people giving $5,000.
0: One person giving $10,000.
1: One person giving $10,000. Or 20 people jumping on board. My maths.
0: With a different amount.
1: With a different amount. Maybe you've got $10 towards it.
0: Whatever.
1: Maybe you've got $100.
0: Just give what you can and know that the fruit that we are still harvesting from what REMA is doing is incredible. Lives are still being changed. 20 seconds to go, though, until we have to head to the news this morning.
1: Oh, we were so close. Thank you to everyone who's been a part of it. Diane and Bruce, your $2,000. Lynn and Blenheim, she gave $200. Judith and Tauranga gave $50. There's been a whole bunch of people. That's what I love to see, as many people jumping on board as possible. There's only two people on the line right now. I really love to see that to get to six. So 0508-003-003. We're close.
0: We're so close. 0508-003-003. Let's make sure your REMA is funded this morning. 10 grand to go. What part in that can you play? 0508-003-003. If you give during the news, it'll count towards this incredible miracle hour that we've had. Or you can give at rema.co.nz. The clock is ticking.
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3: In this update, Donald Trump is celebrating a great settlement with Iran. Just hours ago, the US president was threatening to drop bombs on Iran and seize its Karg Island by force. In the past few hours, he says significant progress has been made towards a peace deal with the help of Qatari mediators. But Iran is casting doubt on Trump's comments. Trump says the entire Middle East is happy with this outcome.
4: The Strait will officially open as soon as we sign, which could be soon, very soon, maybe over the weekend, in Europe.
3: Former U.S. General Randy Manner says Trump is well aware that Iran retains strategic power via the Strait of Hormuz.
5: Their new nuclear weapon is shutting down the strait. They can hold the entire world hostage at any time, and they now know it, and they did not know it prior to the war that Trump started.
3: Another shock departure for Sir Keir Starmer's government. The now former UK Defence Secretary John Healey says the British Prime Minister is putting the country's security at risk with his long-delayed defence plan. It's understood Starmer plans to lift expenditure by just 0.08% of GDP. Correspondent Vincent McAvaney says Healey wants to raise military spending to 3% of GDP over the next few years.
6: And sufficiently supply the British military and armed forces with all the equipment that it needs in such a dangerous world.
3: Back here, a proposed boost to rural policing is being seen as a positive move, but farmers say more action is needed. The ACT Party is promising funding for an extra 100,000 patrol hours in rural communities. It also wants to expand 111 texting for farmers with patchy mobile coverage. Federated Farmers spokesperson Carl Dean says rural connectivity is worse than 5 years ago following the 3G shutdown.
7: Well, Federated Farmers would love to see the Rural Lookout Program brought back in, which was you report a crime and then the police can track a pattern and then work out where they do need to patrol.
3: calls for New Zealand to bring in new laws for dog breeders. The SPCA says anyone can breed canines with no licensing and no oversight. Each year, the Animal Protection Organisation responds to about 125 complaints relating to dog breeders. Senior Scientific Officer Alison Vaughan says they see the consequences of irresponsible breeding every year.
8: Sometimes we see the female dog is very malnourished and she's trying her best to feed her puppies, but she's really in no fit condition to be raising a litter. We also see dogs that are bred over and over and over again.
3: There's been an increase in the total number of public servants in the past year. Public Service Commission data shows as of March, there were 64,535 staff. Here's senior political reporter Azaria Howell.
9: Latest numbers show a year-to-date increase of 3% since June 2025. There were 65,699 staff in December 2023, the highest point. Corrections has the most staff now as the government's made an effort to reduce backroom staff and boost frontline offerings.
3: In sport, drama in the opening match of the FIFA World Cup between Mexico and South Africa, South African midfielder Yaya Sitole has been sent off 10 minutes into the second half. Mexico lead 2-0 with about 20 minutes to go. Later today, also in Group A, South Korea line up in their 11th straight World Cup against the Czech Republic, who return after a 20-year absence. That game kicks off at 2. And Ryan Fox is making a strong start to his title defence at the Canadian Golf Open in Toronto. The Kiwi is 4-under through 13 holes, 2 back from the clubhouse lead held by Sahith Theegala. Fox has made 5 birdies along with a bogey blemish at the 5th. I'm Kay Gregory and that's News and Sport.
2: From the Bible. I pray that you will understand the incredible greatness of God's power for us who believe in him. This is the same mighty power that raised Christ from the dead and seated him in the place of honor at God's right hand in the heavenly realms. Now he is far above any ruler or authority or power or leader or anything else, not only in this world, but also in the world to come. Words to live by on Rhema.
0: And those words can be found in Ephesians chapter 1, verses 19 to 21. Our final hour with you for this Cut-Through Appeal 2026.
1: And we're going to stop and we're going to pray. Thank you, Lord, for everything that you did last hour. Oh, Lord, we are so thankful. Thank you to everyone who donated. Father God, we pray for Queenstown at the moment and today, everyone who's listening on 94.4. Father God, be with everyone down there. We pray that not too many people have falls on the ski field. All right?
0: Keep them all upright, Lord.
1: Keep them all upright. We thank you for everything that you are doing in Queenstown and around the country. Father God, stir in the hearts of your people today in Jesus' name. Amen.
0: Amen.
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1: Woo! Thank you.
0: Welcome along to the program. If you've just joined us on this Friday morning, maybe even the first time for this week, you've joined at a very special time, something that only happens a couple of times a year.
1: Yep, it is our Rhema Appeal, and this is the final day, in fact, the final hours of the appeal. This is where we say, hey, we are a listener-funded radio station. We can only stay on air because of people like you. So thank you to everyone who has donated so far this morning.
0: 0508-003-003 has been your number to call all through this week. Slightly different number than normal.
1: Mm-hmm.
0: 0508-003-003.
1: No, okay. See, and everyone keeps laughing and says, I'm the problem child. But anyway, no, it is a different number. 0508-003-003. There's one person on the line right now making their donation. Will you be the next one? We fell a bit short last hour.
0: Didn't quite get there,
1: but oh my gosh, it was a huge hour. And when I look at all the people that got involved, 17, 18, 19, 20, 21, 22, I had to use my fingers. 23 people stood up and said,
0: 23 people like that.
1: I am with you. And that actually means the world.
0: That does mean the world. 0508-003-003 then is your number to call this hour. Look, a massive thank you from us to you. We have a new challenge on the way very shortly, but we just wanted to take a moment to say a massive thank you. While this next song is playing, can we get 5 more people just with their best gift, whatever that looks like?
1: Yep, you be the first one to kick that off. There's room on the phones for you. There's only one person on the line now, 0508-003-003. But if you're listening in your headphones at work, You can go to rima.co.nz. Let's keep that momentum going this morning. We're in the final hours. We're only 44% funded. We need to, you know, get that momentum going so we can roll down the hill to the finish line.
0: 0508 003 003. Can we get five more people on board in whatever way suits you? Your best gift during this next song from Josh Grove. Could be a song from us to you, actually. It's called A Mighty Thanks. It is The Bright Side, the last day of the cut-through appeal for 2026.

0: Josh Grove on Rima with A Mighty Thanks. That song that could be just from us to you this morning. Your incredible generosity as we now enter the last day and we're in the last hours of the cut-through appeal.
1: Thank you so much to everyone who's taken that step and made a donation. Lynn and Blenheim, Judith and Tauranga, Catherine in Timaru, Hayden in Whangarei. Thank you, thank you, thank you. We really couldn't do it without people like you. We need to keep that momentum going, so be the next one on the line. There's two people on the line. You could be the next one, 0508 003 003. Now, someone who rang this morning is Karen. Hello, how are you? Karen?
2: I'm in love with my best friend, Jesus. It's a beautiful sunny day down here in Gisborne. There's not a cloud in the sky. What more do I need?
1: That sounds like the perfect start to the day. And you made a donation. Thank you so much.
2: But I just got to tell you, as a woman, it's difficult to find someone who's not going to, excuse me, rip you off when you get your car fixed. But recently I took my baby blue Toyota to a new place. I'm not supposed to name the place, but anyway. And they are South Africans and they are new here. And I said to them, please don't shift my radio off Rima because it's hard to find again.
1: I love that.
0: Cool. And what did they say to that?
2: And this darling young man, he's an awesome Christian dad. I didn't know it at the time.
1: Yep.
2: He said, no, I won't because we listen to it too.
1: See, the family of God connected by the radio, hey?
2: Absolutely. It's just wonderful.
1: Yay.
0: What is it that you get out of it, though? Like, when you turn it on, what does it do for you?
1: Yeah, what does it do for you personally?
2: It just lifts my heart. It just fills me with the joy because I love listening to you young people in the mornings. You know, the bright side that's part of my personality because when I go into schools, I show the children how to point their thumbs upwards and then towards themselves and then stretch both hands upwards. And we say, I am awesome.
0: Yes, you are.
1: Awesome.
0: Couldn't agree more.
1: You are awesome, and thank you so much for making a donation. I just love that, you know, Rima touches you and you get something out of it. So people who are listening this morning that, you know, might not have got round to donating, come on, what's your challenge for them?
2: Just do it. I mean, just get on that phone, and it doesn't matter how much you give.
1: Yeah.
2: Like the lady who gave her last coins, you know, and you just feel so blessed. You just will.
1: Okay. Well, thank you so much for joining us today. You've brightened my day for sure.
2: Thank you. God bless you all. Bye.
1: I love it. I love it.
0: When you give, you can just go, I am awesome.
1: That's what Karen says. I do love that. But we do need to keep that momentum going. We had a huge hour last hour, but we need to keep that going. And I might have lost my sort of, at the moment.
0: Well, I can help you out because I found something that we all need. Sometimes you're feeling a bit low, you're feeling a bit down, you got to take your mind off yourself and look at the mission.
1: Okay.
0: Eyes on the mission today. Now, of course, we don't do impossible missions around here. And why is that?
1: Because everything is possible with God.
0: So instead, of course, we do the implausible mission. Mission implausible.
1: Okay,
0: I got you. Challenge.
1: I'm feeling good. The implausible challenge. Stretch people, because last time we did this, we didn't stretch, and I swear I threw my back out.
0: Yeah, so when you're Becky's age, obviously.
1: Oh, shush you.
0: You have to stretch double.
1: Okay, what's the implausible challenge for this hour?
0: All right, it's going to be 100 gifts at $50 each. 100 gifts at $50 each.
1: That. All right. I've seen those happen already. Congratulations.
0: Can we be sure, though? Is it implausible, or is it something that Rima listeners can get in behind today, especially because it is the last hour that we are with you?
1: Yes.
0: and still a long ways to go. We haven't even crossed the 50% mark yet. No. So
1: we need this. We need you to get momentum. There's four people on the line. Let's get two more people. 0508 003 003. Well, our social media people are in the line. You'll be the next caller through right now. 0508 003 003. I'm going to video our social media people doing
0: just
1: a dance.
0: Looking at the door. Okay. Like, you know when you lift your cat out overnight?
1: Get in here now, Jaden.
0: Come on in, Jaden.
1: 0508 003 003. This time of year, they point cameras in our face, so I'm going to point one in theirs.
0: That's right.
1: You can be the next person. It's all fun. It's all games. But actually, we need you right now. 0508 003 003. When you make that donation, you're connecting to people like Simone, who's in a bit of a valley at the moment, but she still gave because, you know, she loves to be able to turn on that radio and be reminded, hey, you got this. God loves you.
0: 0508 003 003. We've launched Mission Implausible.
1: What
0: looking
1: part can you
0: for
1: play?
0: 100 gifts at $50 each. 0508 003 003. Will you be the first this morning? Also giving at rima.co.nz.

0: Sam Wesley on Rima. It is The Bright Side. You're with Andrew and Becky.
1: Shake your body, baby, do that conga. No, you can't control yourself any longer. Come on, shake your body, baby, do that conga. No, you can't control yourself any longer.
2: All right, starting a conga line around New Zealand. I'm in the lead. Love that. 0508 003 003. There is no one on the lines right now, so I need someone to join the conga line right now.
0: It's the impossible conga.
2: Yeah,
0: or the implausible conga.
2: 0508 003 003. A huge, huge thank you to the wonderful Tony, who's given $100. That's knocked off two of our spots. We're looking for 100 people at $50. And he's gone, hey, I can do one for me. Or Tony's gone, one for someone else. Michael and Christine gave $500. I'll work the maths out while the song's on and figure out how much that is.
0: I think it works out to about 88 remaining.
2: Okay, 88
0: remaining. So,
2: so good.
0: Big round of applause for you guys already.
2: We are on momentum. So be that next person on the line, 0508 003 003. Join the conga line this morning.
0: How good would it be to add another $5,000 to the Rima target? That's what we'll get if we achieve this goal together today. 88 spots remaining at $50 a pop. How many of those can you take? 0508 474 362. And people have got all sorts of reasons for giving. In fact, one of our regular mates, Nigel.
2: Because Nigel knows.
0: Nigel knows. Well-informed gentleman is our Nigel. And he knows about the importance of giving for the next generation's sake.
3: You know, we've got a whole new generation following up behind us. And the world is getting more and more secular and more... of the enemy trying to pull them away from what is good and wholesome in the world. I mean, like, without Christian radio like you guys, without you around, we're heading for that doom, and we just don't need it. We can't get the input without you guys. So, I would challenge anyone who has children, anyone who cares about what is going to happen for their children in the future, I would challenge them to get up and donate now.
2: 0508 003 003 is the number to call. Be like Nigel. Nigel knows. Or you can go to rima.co.nz. Hey, we just had another message in, and I just love the legacy of Rima. Mm-hmm. Jeff and Joy donated, and they used to work at Rima in Christchurch in the 90s. And
0: Wow. They
2: remember the prayer vigils with Uncle Hal, which is Hal Short, used to be the chairman of our board. And, you know, there's just this great, rich history.
0: Mm.
2: And I know in those times, like, there's people in this building who, when Rima first started, they weren't being paid.
0: No. They were
2: Do
0: getting,
2: you know what I mean?
0: They were getting literal gifts of, like, food and clothing.
2: And things like that. We stand on the shoulders of giants, hey?
0: We really do.
2: We really do. And we are so blessed. So would you be a part of that? Continue this legacy on. 0508 003 003 is the number to call. Oh, I see one person. Let's get one more on the phone.
0: Why don't you join them today? Because, again, this is the last day. Mm-hmm. Last hours as well. So for those well-intentioned amongst us, I mean, it is Friday. It is Friday. Things will still pop up on a Friday. Why don't you phone now? Join that person who's already on the line, 0508 003 003, because our Mission Implausible continues this morning.
2: Yes, and we want you to be a part of it. We're looking for 100 gifts of $50. What part can you play in that right now? Be the next one online if you're at work, listening in your headphones, rima.co.nz. Or go to the line and join that other person. Oh, yep, say
0: go.
2: Someone else. Join
0: see
2: that
0: it.
2: Conga line.
0: Join
2: Let's get another
0: too.
2: One.
0: 0508 003 003. Let's have a little bit of a phone conga this morning. And you can also give where there is no conga, but it is still pretty safe, quick and efficient at rima.co.nz.

0: this.
1: It is the Brightside on a Friday. Mission Implausible, well and truly underway for the final day of the Cut-Through Appeal 2026.
2: We have half an hour left. You and I an hour left. I know, time flies when you're having fun.
1: Scandalous.
2: People are jumping on board. Thank you so much. Chris in Tauranga has given $150. A family friend in Wellington has given $50. So that takes our implausible challenge, because no thing's impossible without God, down to 84. So we're looking
1: 84
2: for 84 gifts of $100.
1: Surely Rima has 84 friends.
2: Well, yeah.
1: You would think.
2: We have some listener figures that say that we do.
1: Well, there you go. That. I choose to believe.
2: Okay.
1: Of all those listening right now, now we know, of course, that for all those listening, only about 5% are actually giving towards their Rima today. So if we just bump that number up to 10%.
2: Boom.
1: Boom. Too
2: we
1: easy.
2: Would be done. Boom. Just like that. So would you be the next person to call? If you're just tuning in and you're like, man, these two, what are they on about now? Well, we are in the final hours of our Cut-Through Appeal. Yes, cutting through that noise to remind people that Jesus loves them and, you know, to live for him, you know, we can be bombarded with dark messages. We are the light in the dark and, you know, we've just heard so many times that Jesus is, you know, had a divine appointment with someone via the radio wave. So we are just saying, hey, we are a listener-supported station. We're only 44% funded, and so we've still got a long way to go. But could you be part of our implausible challenge?
1: You know, reflecting on these divine moments we've been talking about as well, I think something that makes them so impactful and why Rima is such a big part of this is that we've all had friends or family members that we've been praying for or trying to give advice to, and it all comes from the best of places. But sometimes just when it comes from those people that are very close to us, those words, they just kind of bounce off. We try to encourage, we try to support, we try to direct. And yet it just, those doors are not open. Yet Rima comes alongside somebody, maybe with a voice that just encourages, possibly even saying the same things that you have. But because it's maybe that one step separated, God can use that as a way of getting across a message that can change somebody's life. That's how impactful the station is. And I think that's been at the heart of so many of the messages we've heard from people who have given us reasons for supporting their Rima today.
2: Yep. Some people who wouldn't probably walk through the door of a church, but just all of a sudden stumble on the radio and, you know, God does things in their lives and they come to know him in a deep and meaningful way. And that is what it's all about for us here. So would you be a part of it? Listener supported station, and hey, we're asking for your support right now. We're in the final hours. You are needed right now as part of this challenge. 0508 003 003. Susan in Auckland, I have you down as part of the team.
1: Hey, good on you, Susan.
2: Thank you so much. We're down to 83 gifts of $100. Maybe you could do $50. Sorry, maybe you could do 50 for you, 50 for someone else, or maybe you could be like, hey, me and five friends. Let us know, 0508 003 003, or you can go to rima.co.nz. Join the people on the line.
1: One more person's just jumped on board now, but it is the implausible challenge. 84 gifts at $50 that we are looking to fill right now. How many of those can you take? Is it 2 for $100, 10 for $500? Look, if you want to take the full 84, I think a gift of around about $4,000 will do the trick. 0508 003 003. It's the last day, the last hours of the Breakthrough Appeal. You can also give at rima.co.nz.

0: It is The Bright Side on Rima. You're with Andrew and Becky, and we are 25 minutes away from 9 o'clock. 25 minutes left in our time with you for the Bright Side appeal. For the cut-through appeal. Why are we cutting through? What are we doing? What's going on?
1: If you're just tuned in, you're like, what are they doing? Well, we are in the final hours of our appeal where we say, hey, we're a listener-supported station. We stay on the air thanks to people like you. So would you be part of it? Would you make a donation right now? Right now we are looking for 84 people to make a gift of $50.
0: So, I think we need to put a special call out in the midst of all this to those OGs, those who grew
1: originals.
0: Up. The
1: originals.
0: The originals who grew up listening to little ditties like this. Radio Rima, changing lives for good. And, you know, when it comes to thinking of iconic songs from that era, I think there's one in particular that comes to mind for me, one that just launched 1,000 worship services.
1: Okay.
0: When Darlene Check came to New Zealand, she performed at one of the parachute festivals.
1: Yay.
0: And she said to everybody, what song should we do? And they all went, shout to the Lord. And she went, are you kidding me?
1: Yeah, funny.
0: But look, man, we love it in this country. And so this is a special shout out to the OGs. I'm going to play that song for you next.
1: Okay.
0: But in order to do so, I want to know that there's going to be a whole bunch of you jumping on the phone right now.
1: Yep, 0508 003 003 is the number to call. Four people on the line. Will you be the next one? 0508 003 003 is the number to call. We're going for the OGs this morning, and one of those OGs is the wonderful Nigel. Good morning, Nigel.
2: Good morning, guys. How you doing?
1: Yeah, good, thank you. Now, you've been listening to Rima for a little while.
2: I have for about 25 years this year.
1: Oh,
0: wow, since you were one.
1: Since you were a baby.
2: You got it.
1: I love that. I love that. So what does it mean to you?
2: Well, I'll give you a short little backstory. I got amazingly saved by the Lord about 25 years ago this year, lying in my bed reading The Reason Why by Robert Laidlaw.
0: Wow.
2: That a friend had given me, and I said the sinner's prayer in the end, and
1: wow,
2: my life became radically and amazingly changed. And literally the next day, the grass was greener and the sky was bluer, and I wasn't discipled. And but the Lord had been doing a work on me before that, and this previous month, the radio stations I was listening to weren't working for me, and I kept changing. I couldn't find a radio station. So very soon after that evening when I got saved by the Lord, I found Rima, and I've been listening since. And so Rima means the world to me. It's fantastic. It provides teaching and guidance, and it's uplifting, and it's just a pleasure to be able to be a part of my wife and I giving back.
1: Oh, wow. Well, we couldn't do it without people like you. So thank you so much, Nigel.
2: Yeah, more than welcome.
0: So, Nigel, what's your message then to those who are listening today? Because we've got about 20-odd minutes left together today. It's also the last day, last hours. What do you reckon people should do?
2: Yeah, well, perhaps they could try and imagine a world without Rima broadcasting.
0: Mm.
2: It would be a lot darker. So whether you've got 50 cents, $1, $100, doesn't matter. I think of the poor widowed woman that gave two pennies.

0: And Jesus said she's given more than the rich people that gave a lot. Give what the Lord's put on your heart. It doesn't matter what it is. It'll be a blessing to you. So it'll to them and a blessing to Rima. So that's my message. Dig deep, give joyfully. Doesn't matter the amount. Just give it.
1: Okay. Well, like Nigel said, and we like to say Nigel knows, you can get in touch 0508 003 003. We're in our Impossible Challenge and it's just gone down like by a whole 20.
2: Nice.
1: So thank you so much. So
2: we'd love to see it.
1: Looking for 64 gifts at $50 and we've 64. Got 20 minutes to go.
2: Whoa. 64 gifts at $20 a pop. It's about $3,000 if you want to do the whole thing in one go.
1: Yep. You could be one of our leadership gifts.
2: But we got a special little challenge within a challenge going right now. For all the OGs,
1: hold on, I'm just going to boycott this at the moment. I just need one more person on the line and then we'll play these old school songs for the OG.
2: All right.
1: Little 05. Bit of Shout to the Lord by Darlene Check. 0508 003 003 is the number to call.
2: We're waiting to see you come through, looking at the call screen right now. We can keep a track on the phone operators right now.
1: And
2: I promise you, the moment we see
1: enough.
2: It, that we'll get underway with a bit of dials.
1: 0508 003 003, especially if you've been listening for a little while and might remember the old logos and little songs that we used to sing.
2: 0508 003 003. We just need one more person jumping on the line. Maybe you can take one spot at $50. Maybe you can take 10 at $500, 20 at $1,000 this morning. Everyone doing their bit, giving their share today. 0508 003 003. But particularly if you are an OG, one of the originals.
1: Thanks, Joy. I see that hand. She's given $100 from Palmerston North. That's 50 for her and 50 for a friend. You can jump online at rima.co.nz or call 0508 003 003.
2: And if you recognise this one, you have to give. Shout to the Lord. You're on the bright side. It is the last day of the cut-through appeal, 0508 003 003.

0: There you go, one for the OGs. If you've been around for a wee while, Darlene Check, Hillsong, Shout to the Lord. We're playing
1: How
0: it especially
1: good.
0: For those of you who've been supporting Rima for, let's say, more than 20 years. If you go back before 2000, how's that?
1: Oh, I love it. Thank you to those faithful people who have supported for so long. As I said, we stand on the shoulder of giants. There's people in this building that I truly love and respect who, when they started here at Rima, they weren't being paid.
0: No, they were working for literal sacks of potatoes and clothing and things like that. So from us to them, thank you. And then from us to you, thank you as well.
2: Thank you!
3: Thank you for helping share the hope of Jesus across New Zealand.
1: Okay, huge thank you. Joy in Palmerston North, and she gave $100, so that was $50 for her and $50 for a friend. Christine in Auckland gave $60. I love that. Thank you so much.
0: 0508-003-003 if you want to join them this morning, because we have a challenge going. It's not Mission Impossible, but it is Mission Implausible. And at this rate, I mean, I hate to say it,
1: we're going to fall a bit short.
0: Well, we might. We don't.
1: Okay.
0: We don't have to.
1: No, but we might.
0: But if we keep going the way we're going, we will fall short.
1: Mm.
0: We need to do something about that right now. So 0508-003-003. The challenge was to find 100 people who could give a gift of $50.
1: Yep. So what part of that could you play? We've had lots of people saying, hey, I'm on board. Gary and Alan from Why Can I, $50. A family friend in Masterton said, hey, I've got 50 for me and 50 for someone else. Liz and Why Can I said, I'm on board with 50. Suzanne in Auckland with 50. So thank you so much. People are getting on board. We just need to see a few more before 9 o'clock, and we're running out of time.
0: We are indeed. So 0508-003-003 is your number to call this morning. 13 minutes away from 10.
1: Okay. Oh.
0: Hey. It's the final countdown on this challenge this morning. 0508-003-003. As the donations continue to roll in, but will they roll in fast enough?
1: Can I ask, maybe you've been praying about this all week. We got a message in a little bit earlier. We've had so many messages that they've moved down, but I think it was Nicholas who said, hey, Graham said, I gave to Rima this morning because the Holy Spirit gave him a nudge.
0: A little, hey, matey.
1: So maybe the Holy Spirit's been giving you a nudge. It's not the curry that you ate last night. That is the Holy Spirit saying, hey, get on board here. And maybe they've been asking you to stretch just a little bit because, you know, there's some people who can't right now in the economic state that we're in. So this is your sign.
0: Yep, okay? That's right.
1: To say, hey, get on board. Maybe you could be one of our heavy lifters. Maybe you've got $3,000, which is, if I've done the maths right, and hey, my maths ain't great, was what could kick off this challenge. It would wrap it up nicely in a bow.
0: I'm still trying to recover from this curry-related nudge we're talking
1: about.
0: Yeah,
1: sorry. Okay. But maybe that's you. Maybe you could be a heavy lifter for us right now, and you could give $3,000. If that's you, call now, 0508-003-003. There's five people on the line. Let's get that up to 10. So five more people, you and four friends. What part of this challenge can you play? Still looking for 64 people at $50. Maybe you could just give $3,000.
0: Coming down to 10 more minutes on this one as well.
1: Oh, my goodness.
0: Mission Implausible, because nothing's impossible, but it's going to take everybody doing their share today. Gifts as small as $500 and over $3,500 over the course of this show. That's the kind of scope that we're looking at this morning. Where do you fit? It's up to you now to pick up the phone and respond, because we are running out of time. It is the final countdown on this
1: one. Yes, we're literally $3,000 away. So if you could be part of that, 0508-003-003. Maybe you could be one of our heavy lifters and knock that one off. 0508-003-003. Or you could go to rima.co.nz.

0: sang this reel. You are I Am. Gosh, you guys are dramatic. Gosh, you guys are dramatic. You love just taking it down to the wire, don't you?
1: My goodness, my heart rate cannot take this, but it's very exciting. We are moments away from handing over to Andrew Urquhart and Davina. These are our final minutes in the cut through appeal.
0: And so your chance to fund your REMA today. We had a mission implausible.
1: Yes, we did.
0: Not impossible, but a little implausible.
1: Yes.
0: Trying to find 100 people giving a gift of $50. And within 6 minutes of the end of the hour, where have we got to, Becky?
1: Oh, we are close. We still need 30.
0: 30, you say?
1: 30.
0: All right.
1: So 30 people giving $50. There's 4 people on the line already. Oh, and someone else. Thank you very much. Let's get that up to 10 people on the line. 0508-003-003. Maybe you can knock off 1,000 of these.
0: 0508-003-003.
1: Oh, it's coming and changing again.
0: It is changing again. It's changing.
1: Thank you.
0: Oh, hang on a minute.
1: Someone at Ashurst.
0: Is that six? I think that's seven. That's...
1: Okay, so I think now we're at 20. She wants to... Hang on, I got to do my... Where's 30. The maths, people? We are less than $1,000 away from hitting our target.
0: Less than $1,000.
1: In fact, less than $1,000.
0: We're $800 away.
1: Okay, $800.
0: $800 away.
1: I don't know how many 50s go into 800.
0: That's 16.
1: I can talk up to the news. New 16. Sport and weather on the way next.
0: We've all got our skills.
1: And Max is not one of them. Okay.
0: Look, 800 bucks. 16 spots. 18 bucks. 18. $800. Okay, sorry.
1: Okay, calm down. On. What are we doing?
0: $800 left. That's 16 gifts at $50 each. I've got to close my eyes while I do this. Mm-hmm. Otherwise, I'll blow a foo-foo valve.
1: Okay.
0: All right. So, we've got one more song.
1: Oh, come on.
0: One more song on this one. 4 people on the line. But if they're all giving $50 each, we're only going to get halfway there. So, look, it's up to you to do your bit today. 0508-003-003. Or giving it rema.co.nz.
1: Would you be the next person? I see someone on the line. Let's get 3 more people on the line, or you can go to rema.co.nz. We're throwing out numbers. We're doing everything like that. But when you donate today, you're closing that gap to us being funded, and you're talking to people like Daniel, who may never have gone into a church, but he found Jesus, gave his heart to the Lord via the radio.
0: So when we come back after this song,
1: you're killing me.
0: This is going to be it. We're either going to have good news or bad. It's up to you. 0508-003-003 or rema.co.nz. 16 more gifts at $50 each.
1: Come on.

0: All right, this is it. This is it. This is the moment you've all been waiting for.
1: Carry the one divided by six.
0: 12 final spots on this one. It is the bright side. Okay. It is the last day. Oh. Our last time talking to you for this cut-through appeal because Rima has cut through the darkness or confusion in your life. It's time to respond this morning. And we've really got to get this, guys.
1: We're so close. The news is going to be a little bit late.
0: We've had another 1, 2, 3, 4 spots come in.
1: Okay, so we need eight. Oh, so close. And another one.
0: Oh.
1: Okay.
0: Eight more.
1: Anita, I see that $50. Leanna.
0: Seven.
1: Rangiora. Phil.
0: Guys, we can't keep doing this. We can't keep
1: doing
0: this. All right. Oh, another one, I think, as well. Hang on. Let's have a look.
1: Okay. We have one to go. Someone's done the maths for us.
0: Oh, one to go.
1: Okay, will you be
0: one
1: next
0: to go
1: one?
0: This morning?
1: Sorry, calm down.
0: Look, the news is going to be late, but this is more important.
1: Join on the phones. There's three people on the phones. Let's get that up to six. You and two friends, 0508-003-003.
0: Yeah, you can text them while you're on the phone.
1: Sorry, I'm getting too excited. 0508.
0: This desk is not going to take the punishment that it's been receiving this morning.
1: Okay, what are we doing? If you're just tuning in right now and they're like, those two, what are they up to?
0: Where's
1: again?
0: My news?
1: Yeah,
0: the news is your Rima is listener funded and it's your chance a couple of times a year, in fact. We kind of draw back the curtain, remind you of this and let you partner with what God is doing through Christian Radio. And we only need how many people now?
1: One.
0: One!
1: You are needed right now, 0508-003-003. Thank you
0: so much. You can't have any news until I see the one. I mean, that would be insane. Are you out of your mind? There's no way. There's no way.
1: Okay, we're just gonna
0: hold you here.
1: 05.
0: One more, come on. I mean, this is reasonable, isn't it?
1: Okay, 0508-003-003, or you can go to rima.co.nz. Hey, we laugh, we joke, we're holding things for ransom, but, you know, at the end of the day, you're talking to people like Daniel. Daniel, who probably wouldn't walk through the door of a church, but he gave his heart to Jesus because of things he heard on the radio. Mm. And he was like, oh, this Jesus fellow, he's real. I want to give my life to him. And your donation is like you were going alongside with him, having a coffee with him each day and saying, hey, Jesus loves you. It's the way to go.
0: All right, we are well overdue for this one. So the news is only a breath away. Wait a minute, is this it? Is this what we're looking for? Yes, it is.
1: Well,
0: ladies and gentlemen.
1: Ladies and gentlemen.
0: Good stuff. Well done.
1: Anita and Gisborne.
0: What a star.
1: Thank you.
0: Old Pink Floyd song. How can you have any news if you don't give to Rima? 0508-003-003. We're handing over to Andrew Urquhart now. Let's keep it going. God bless from us to you, and thank you for supporting your Rima this morning.
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3: In this update, Donald Trump says the Strait of Hormuz will open again immediately with the signing of a peace deal with Iran. It's a sharp reversal from comments made by the US president just hours earlier, warning of more bombing. Trump says both sides are now on the same page, but Iran is yet to confirm any deal. Trump says he expects to move quickly and will sign an agreement in Europe this weekend.
4: It's a very strong memorandum of understanding. That is a little conceptual, but it's something that's going to get done.
3: Concerned the country's been too slow to approve an RSV antibody injection as more children end up in hospital. Last year, more than 1,500 children were admitted with respiratory illnesses, including influenza, pneumonia and RSV. The vaccine Bay Fortis has been funded in Australia for 2 years, but New Zealand is yet to approve it. Asthma and Respiratory Foundation Chief Executive Letitia Harding says it needs to be fast-tracked.
5: I don't know why we're taking so long to get this funded when we know that it can reduce hospitalisations by 80% for our infants.
3: New Zealand's life expectancy has gone up 4 years in the past 2 decades, thanks to reducing heart disease and cancer deaths. Health New Zealand research shows improvement across the board between 2001 and 2022. Kate Rickard reports.
6: Asian women have the longest life expectancy at just over 89, followed by Pākehā women on 84 and Pākehā men at just over 81. Māori have had the biggest jump, rising about 5 years, but still only living to 79. Researchers are putting the rises down to lower smoking levels and better disease treatment options.
3: A proposed spend on rural policing is being seen as a positive move, but farmers say more action is needed. The ACT Party is proposing boosting patrol hours in rural communities and expanding 111 texting for farmers in patchy mobile coverage. Federated Farmers spokesperson Carl Dean says rural connectivity is worse than 5 years ago following the 3G shutdown.
7: Federated Farmers would love to see the Rural Lookout Program brought back in, which was you report a crime and then the police can track a pattern and then work out where they do need to patrol.
3: An addiction treatment centre in the far north says there's always a way out for meth addicts. A year-long police operation has seen more than a dozen men with gang links arrested for the manufacture and supply of the drug in the Upper North Island. Rhonda Zielinski from Kaikoi's Whaka Oranga Whānau Recovery Hub says meth is easy to access, but they often have success turning people's lives around.
8: We've got people that start taking meth in their 30s, and so there's hope and people can give it up and successfully carry on with their life and pick up where they left off.
3: The search continues for a man missing at Lake Tekapo since last night. Emergency services were called around 8 p.m. after reports a man had entered the water from a bridge and failed to resurface. Police, search and rescue, Coast Guard, fire and emergency and a helicopter have been unable to find him. To sport now and an eventful opening match of the FIFA World Cup on TVNZ.
9: Full time. 2-0 it might have finished, but that's only half the story. On the opening day of the World Cup, for the game that contained more red cards than goals.
3: Mexico scored a goal in each half to beat South Africa, who finished the game with 9 men. Mexico also had a man sent off late in the match. There were only 4 red cards in the entire 2022 World Cup tournament. And Ryan Fox is 2 shots off the lead late in the final round of his title defence at the Canadian Golf Open in Toronto. The Kiwis 4-under through 17 holes, 2 back from clubhouse lead held by Sahith Tagala. That's news and sport. I'm Kay Gregory.
2: From the Bible. This is a trustworthy saying that deserves full acceptance. That is why we labour and strive, because we have put our hope in the living God, who is the saviour of all people, and especially those who believe. Words to live by on Rema.
1: Those words from 1 Timothy chapter 4, verses 9 and 10. It has just gone 7 minutes past 10. Kia ora te whānau and morena divina.
10: Good morning, Ate Marie.
1: Hey, how you doing? It's like final hours, right?
10: I know, and I've survived a week on radio. I can't believe it.
1: Yeah. I'm so proud of you, Davina. I mean, this isn't normally your happy space. The show that I normally do, the Thoughts and Comments show, that would not be made possible. It's not possible without you.
10: Thank you. And it's my happy space on the other side, listening.
1: On the other side of the radio. So, hey,
10: all our family.
1: For everyone who is in their happy space listening to Rema on a Friday morning, looking forward to the weekend, some exciting things happening before we get there, but we will get to that in just a moment. First up, though, we're heading to Tokoroa. You know where it is, eh? Tokoroa.
10: I know the name. I am not sure. My geography's bad, Andrew. You know this.
1: No. I just wondered whether you wanted to take a punt, north or south. 50-50. Come on. Do you want to phone a friend?
10: I think it's in the North Island.
1: You're well done. Well done. Well done. It's usually, if you go the right way, if you're travelling north and you're heading to Taupo, which I know you know where that is, that's where you get ice cream, right? Tokoroa, you go through Tokoroa on your way to Taupo if you're going the right way.
10: Okay.
1: It's Lumbertown, and yeah, to be fair, with some of the things that have been happening economically, there's been some businesses that are shut down. There's some tough economic times in Tokoroa, as there are in many different parts of the country. So let's pray a blessing on this wonderful town. Lord, we thank you for Tokoroa. We thank you that it is part of the Rema family. We thank you for the people that live there, for the families that are raised there, for the church communities. We pray for unity, that they would work together. We thank you that Rema is a part of your strategy for this town. For the people you love in Tokoroa, we pray that they would know your presence and your blessing this day and forevermore. In Jesus' name, amen.
10: Amen.
2: 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Partner now at rema.co.nz.
1: Final day, final hours, and
11: Did you know that the Football World Cup was on, Davina?
10: My husband is sportsman.
11: I know your husband's sportsman.
10: I had to know that. I tried to not listen. No, I do listen. I'm so passionate about it.
11: This is division of labor, eh? He is sports crazy enough for both of you so that you don't even have to worry about it because he'll cover you on that.
10: Oh,
11: you know?
10: That's right. Yeah.
11: If ever you need to know anything about sport, talk to your husband, Matt, because, yeah, even sports that no one cares about, like badminton, am I right?
10: Ouch, that's like one of his main passions.
11: I know. Hey, a little bit of stirring it up. The reason I mentioned sport is it's kind of like final seconds of the game.
10: Mm.
11: It's kind of like penalty shootout, what's going to happen, but also at the same time, we're only halfway.
10: And do we have a full team?
11: Well, yeah.
10: Or are some people like on the bench?
11: Yeah, I suspect that is the case. And hey, I don't know if you heard the sports news beforehand. Big game between Mexico, one of the host countries, and South Africa.
10: Oh.
11: Yeah. Yeah, Mexico won convincingly, but there were more red cards than goals in that game. Seriously. So there's a few people that were put on the bench. Hey, what we're saying is get off the benches, get onto the field. We're in the final seconds of the game. We need one of those, you know, those sports movies where the underdogs at the last minute come from nowhere and it's one of those. It's Mighty Ducks.
10: Oh, yes. And you know, on Shine TV, they've got the brothers that make the awesome Christian movies. They've done a few of those.
11: They've done a few football movies. I still don't understand American football. Seriously, that's...
10: But it's okay. You understand the beautiful game. Football. The real football. Soccer.
11: Well, not really. But anyway, one thing I understand is this is a radio station that makes a difference in people's lives. There's a whole bunch of people that have got on board. We have so far raised this week $252,787. That is amazing. As I was saying, that's kind of halfway, though.
10: Thank you to everybody who's got us to the halfway mark.
11: Thank you.
10: But we want to, I'm going to try using a sports metaphor.
11: Okay.
10: Go into like the three-quarter, make it to the three-quarter line.
11: We're going into extra time.
10: Oh,
11: yeah.
10: Right. So this is, okay. Okay, extra time.
11: Yeah.
10: How much extra time do we have?
11: I shouldn't say that because then the boss will make us work the weekend.
10: Oh.
11: No, we're not going into extra time. We are calling everybody to be involved in these final hours because $252,780 is fantastic. However, we still have $247,220 to go. So we're just over halfway.
10: No,
11: it was written down.
10: Oh,
11: So we do have a long way to go. I am confident that God's got this. I am confident that...
10: And that you will respond to God's call because God's using us, all of us, to reach New Zealand with his gospel message of love, truth, and hope.
11: Exactly. This is why we do it. It's not about the sports. It's about how you finish. It's about finishing the race well. It's about changing people's eternal destiny by donating to a radio station. 0508-003-003 is the number to call. We are not funded yet. It is the final day of the appeal.
10: And we are looking right now for 50 people, 50 gifts. Of $100.
11: Okay.
10: Is there somebody out there who can do that? There are 50 someones out there.
11: 50 someones. Yeah. Hey, we're changing the rules. 50 people on the field all at the same time.
10: Oh, it's like Bull Rush or something.
11: It is like Bull Rush. Yeah. Love it.
10: But if that's too crowded, then maybe 25 people at 200.
11: No. Bull Rush. Come on. Okay. 50 people at $100. Bull Rush.
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0: you're good.
1: So good. There is Matthew West on Rima. It's just gone 10:15, the final day, the final hour of Rima's on-air appeal, 0508-003-003. That's the number to call. Davina, you like Bible stories, eh?
2: I love Bible stories, especially when my children read them to me.
1: Let me get the flannel graph. You know what a flannel graph is? Oh, you're far too young for a flannel graph. It's that thing where you get like pictures of Bible characters and you stick them, they've got felt on the back and you stick them. No, seriously, I'm showing my age, Davina. It's a way of telling Bible stories, but I'll explain it better another time.
2: Okay.
1: Anyway, Bible story, we're telling the story of Gideon.
2: Mm.
1: Gideon, he's one of the heroes of the Bible, but he didn't feel like a hero.
2: Mm.
1: He felt like the lowest of the low. He thought, well, I don't know, what difference can I make? When the people of Israel were under attack, he was hiding, hoping nobody could see him. That was Gideon. And God turned up. Well, God sent an angel and says, Gideon, you mighty man. And Gideon's going, what?
2: Who? Me?
1: No, you must be talking about someone else, right? This is Gideon. And hey, I'm just wanting to give a shout out to all the Gideons today who may be thinking, I love Rima. I know it makes a difference in my life. I know that the community that I live in, the town that I live in, is better off because people are listening to Rima.
2: Mm.
1: It's drawing people closer to Jesus. I get that. But who am I?
2: Yeah, can I make a difference in Rima's life?
1: Yeah, you can, you mighty man or woman of God. And hey, calling all Gideons this hour to be involved with it, to stand up and say, you know what, I may not have much, but what I have, I'm happy to commit to building the kingdom of God. We're looking for 50 gifts of $100 to get us through the next stage of where we need to go. Mm. But I'm happy to flip that. What if we did 100 gifts at $50?
2: Oh, yeah.
1: Because that's the same money, right? Hey, if you can't do 100, then we're very happy with 50. We're just going to need a few more Gideons to get on board in the next wee while. Come on, be a part of it. The final hours of Rima Appeal, 0508-003-003. In particular, if you've got a story of how God turned up in your life and used Rima to bless you or to answer a prayer, if that is you, is that worth $50? Is that worth $100 to you? We would certainly take that money and put it to good use to build the kingdom of God so we can tell more stories like the one that you've got. Come on, final hours, 0508-003-003 or, of course, online, rima.co.nz. Maybe think I'm

0: some very good advice from David Dunn on Rima Start Living. It is 22 minutes after 10 o'clock. And hey, final hours, Davina. This has been an amazing week. So many testimonies of God's faithfulness. Mm. So many stories about how Rima has made a difference in people's lives. You know what? I think there's at least another 100 stories out there.
1: Oh, so many.
0: So many more, right?
1: So many. And not just from this year, but from the past as well.
0: Yeah.
1: All are equally inspiring.
0: Can I do another Bible story?
1: Oh, you're good at Bible stories. Well, you did a whole audio Bible, didn't
0: you? The Bible's good. I'm just the messenger. Seriously, exactly. Hey, we're going to the New Testament now, and the story of Jesus and the 10 lepers. You know that one, eh?
1: Oh, yeah.
0: And yesterday we're talking about the woman with the lamps. Mm. There was 10 of those. Well, there was two lots of 10. But anyway, today the 10 lepers, Jesus healed 10 lepers and they all went away healed, and one of them went, oh, thanks. Do you remember that story?
1: I love that story. Yeah, I always want to be like that leper.
0: Yeah, you want to be like the one that says thanks, right? Yeah. And this is a biblical principle that we operate here at Rema. Because honestly, if 10 people listen, if 1,000 people listen, and only 10% of those people say thank you, we're kind of used to that by now. Mm. I mean, we're not expecting better results than Jesus on this one. No way. So we get it. And honestly, we would rather have all 10 people blessed and not be worried that only one is.
1: Because you don't do it for the thank yous.
0: We don't do it for the thank yous, exactly. And so, honestly, some people, when they say thank you, say, hey, thank you, here's $50. Mm. Hey, thank you, that was a real blessing to me, here's $100. Mm. Some people do that. Mm. Most people don't. And this isn't a judgment, this is a criticism, but here's our philosophy at Rema. If we need one person to say thank you, we need to bless 10 people.
1: Yes.
0: If we need 10 people to say thank you, we need to bless 100 people. If we need several thousand people to say thank you in order to keep this ministry going, which is the reality, then we need to bless tens of thousands of people. Let's not focus on the money. Let's focus on the blessing, how many people we can reach with a life-changing message of Jesus, and inviting you to be a part of it.
1: Inviting you to be the 10%, because you don't know whether the next person has been part of the 10% or not. You can't assume that.
0: Exactly. You do you and respond in a way which seems appropriate to you. And again, this is no judgment, no criticism. No, not everybody's in that space, and we're used to it. We just want to bless people. But if you want to say thank you, there's an opportunity to do so this week. How do they do that? Davina, how do they say thanks?
1: Well, pick up a phone, 0508-003-003, and you get to talk to one of our lovely call center operators who are... They're not there just to take your financial support. They want to hear your testimony of how God has shown up in your life as well, or in the life of your family member or your church community. We want to hear these stories of God working in Aotearoa.
0: Because money's good, don't get me wrong, but the testimonies that give God the glory...
1: That's the real life.
0: Oh, my goodness. Yeah. And we've heard so many this week, and I know there's hundreds more out there. If you've got a story and a testimony of what God has done, 0508-003-003.
1: And we've got 3 call center ops right now, maybe 4 actually, waiting to take your call. Like, they are free. They are waiting.
0: They are waiting for
1: Chat
0: you.
1: Talk to them.
0: Yeah. Nice people. Hey, be the one that says thanks. That's all I'm saying. And if you're not in that space, don't be judged, be blessed. 0508-003-003 or rema.co.nz. Somebody who has an amazing story is Susan. She joins us now. Susan, good morning.
2: Good morning.
0: And how long have you been listening to Rema, if that's not too rude a question, Susan?
2: I think when it first started.
0: Oh. That's a while ago, you know that. We're both showing our age, Susan.
2: Yes.
0: And is there any particular story? Davina and I were talking about people have stories of how God used the radio to bless them in a certain way. I'm sure you've got a few of those stories from over the years.
2: Yes. My mother, she's since passed away, but... Mm-hmm. She could play the piano by ear.
0: Wow.
2: And she saw a piano for the first time when she was 3 years old, and she knew if she could just get her hands on that, she knew she could play.
0: Wow.
2: So one day a piano arrived at her home, and she, I think when she might have been about 7, mm-hmm. she She got up at it and could play straight away with one hand.
0: Amazing.
2: And within a week, playing with two hands. So I grew up with my mother always playing the piano. And I was listening to Radio Rima back in the days before the cell phones. And I heard this beautiful song. I can't remember what it was, but a beautiful song came on. And another time when it came on, I quickly phoned my mother and I said, listen to this. And I put the phone by the radio and let her listen to the song. Then when it finished, I said, did you like it? And she said, yes, I did. And she said, listen to this. And she put the phone by the piano and played the whole song back to me.
0: That is amazing.
2: Hearing it for the first time. And it was really lovely hearing a beautiful song on the radio and hearing my mother play it back to me. It was a very special
0: That is
2: moment.
0: A remarkable story. And what a gift your mother had. It wasn't something that she genetically passed on to you, Susan?
2: No, it was a God-given gift.
0: Oh, my goodness. That is so good. And, hey, thank you for sharing that story. And, I mean, honouring your mum and that really special memory and that connection that you had together. Hey, if you could remember the song, I'd play it for you now. Not on the piano. Davina, you play the piano, don't you?
1: Yes.
0: We don't have one in the studio, right?
1: Oh, gosh, thank goodness for your listening. You know, it's a blessing that your listeners don't have to be subject to that, because I don't know if I'd be as good as your mum. Oh, my gosh, how beautiful.
2: She played on the radio when she was 7.
0: Oh.
2: And they didn't have Radio Rima back then, but...
0: No.
2: And also, when she was elderly and started losing her memory, and she was in a rest home, she could still play the piano.
1: Wow.
2: So they had a piano in this rest home, and she would sit down and play the songs, and the receptionist told me she loved working there, listening to this piano music all the time.
1: Oh, my goodness. Your mum continued to bless people with that gift God had given her.
0: Susan, thank you for the blessing that you've given us today with that beautiful story. We're also receiving blessings from people who have also got their own stories about what Rima means to them. Thank you also for your financial support of this station. Is there anything that you could say to encourage people to get on board? We're in the final hours of our appeal. We're wrapping it up today. Is there anything you could say to encourage people to pass that blessing on?
2: Oh, yes. It's worth listening to the hearing testimonies of people, hearing the word of God over the radio. I listen to it at home, and when I get in my car, I listen to it while I'm driving. The encouragement that comes across, if you're going through difficult times, you'll hear testimonies of people of how they've coped with, you know, through difficult times, but the encouragement coming from the Word of God through Radio Rima, I really recommend anybody just change a channel, turn on Radio Rima.
0: Susan, thank you so much for sharing that wonderful memory and blessing with us today. Bless you and your day, and thank you so much for being part of the Rima family today.
2: Thank you.
3: Luke Weston here, CEO of Rima Media. Since 1978, Rima has been cutting through the noise of culture with the hope of Jesus. 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If Rima has made a difference in your life or in the life of someone you love, would you give today? 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

0: nation. Rest your weary heart.
1: Gosh, I wish I could sing that well. Very talented Brooke Franzen on Rena Sound 42. I couldn't sing that high even if I could sing well, honestly. Not even then. No. Yeah, and no, don't go there. Hey, I suppose the point that I'm wanting to make from that, because we just heard this amazing story from Susan and the talent that her mum has
2: so
1: got.
2: So beautiful.
1: Now, I can't sing, really. I can't really hold a tune in my head. My wife, very talented. She's in a choir. Yeah. She's fantastic. You're not only in a choir, you run a choir. Yeah. Right, you're like the choir master.
2: We're a kids' choir for our darling.
1: Exactly. And musically, you play. How many instruments do you play?
2: Just the piano.
1: Only the piano. I mean, that's pretty good, right? All I'm saying, I suppose, is different people have different skills, and this is the way the body of Christ works. Mm-hmm. Can you imagine? I know you can imagine this. If everybody was a mouth, that would be like the Rima broadcasting floor, right?
2: Mm-hmm. And I do want to encourage that even though you can't think, you think you can't hold a tune, in a choir, there's synergy.
1: Yeah.
2: Every voice counts.
1: You just lip sync like Milli Vanilli.
2: No, seriously. Those awesome, huge, messed choirs.
1: Yeah.
2: Not everybody's got a good voice.
1: Yeah, exactly. No, I take the point. Yeah. So what I'm wanting to say is, hey, different people have different skills and abilities, and parable of the talents. You know, we've got different talents. We've got different resources. Mm. Don't think, oh, look, I can't, my thing isn't as good as the other person's thing. Somebody gave $1,000 beforehand. I couldn't do that.
2: But what you can do is so important to this ministry.
1: Give what you can. Join this heavenly choir that we're going. Davina's going to be the choir master. She's going to even teach me to sing. Okay, no, this is a metaphor. although, bring your choir in one day.
2: I take the challenge, Andrew.
1: Yeah, exactly. 0508-003-003. Join the Rema choir and bring
2: sing
1: what
2: God's
1: you got.
2: God's love song.
1: With enthusiasm.
2: Yeah.
1: Exactly.
2: And with harmonies even.
1: And
2: carried away.
1: Or maybe even just a joyful noise.
2: Some clapping. We need somebody on the triangle.
1: We do need a triangle player. 0508-003-003.
3: And thanks for keeping Rema strong. Together, we're bringing hope and encouragement.
1: And wanting to say a big thank you to all of those who have given and got on board in the last wee while, 0508-003-003. Michael from Dannevirke has just got on board. You know Dannevirke, hey, great place. It is for a $50 donation. Michael, thank you for that. We've had an anonymous donor from Auckland at $100. Also, Gareth from Katikati in the beautiful Bay of Plenty, a $100 donation. Julie from Parapara Umu has said yes and amen to a $100 donation. Anita from Gisborne with $50. Liana from Rangiora with $50. Suzanne from Rotorua has $50. And Susan from Auckland, maybe even the Susan we just spoke to, got on board with a $50 donation. So that's fantastic, 50s and 100s. But I just wanted to highlight this, Davina. Mm. We also had a $5 donation from Palmerston North.
2: Thank you.
1: Yeah. Thank you so much for that. That's a huge difference. Thank you for joining the team.
2: Mm-hmm.
1: You're not just in the audience anymore. You've joined the choir.
2: Oh, that's amazing.
1: Let that voice ring out. And also an anonymous donor from Auckland with a $12 donation.
2: Thank you. That's one for each apostle. One for each month.
1: Exactly.
2: $1 per month.
1: 0508-003-003. All we're saying is join the choir, join the team. If you're a sports person, then hey, Team Rema. If you're not such a sports person, join the band, actually.
2: The marching band. When the Saints go marching in.
1: Exactly. Yeah. 0508-003-003. Be a part of what God is doing through this Christian radio network. Now, I can't stress this enough. We are down to the final days, the final hours. Mm. So $12 is great. And that is a blessing to us. That is somebody saying, you've made a difference in my life.
2: And I want to say thank you.
1: And I want to say thank you.
2: And I want to help.

0: this person is singing, helping us sing God's love song to New Zealand. And I just, oh my gosh, every part counts.
1: Yeah.
0: Every part counts. The falsettos, the altos.
1: The triangle.
0: The triangle.
1: 0508003003. I'm not sure I got the sense of rhythm for a triangle. But hey, maybe you have. 0508003003. Be a part of what God is doing on this final day of the Rema Appeal.
2: This is it. The final day of the Rema Cut-Through Appeal.
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1: Just before we get into the next song, just wanting to take a moment, actually, because something I mentioned, I don't know, did I mention this on air or off air yesterday?
0: Off the record?
1: It may have been off air, because I'm down to preach this weekend.
0: Ooh.
1: Did I tell you that?
0: You might have mentioned it to me off air.
1: Okay, so I'm preaching from Luke chapter 7, and in particular, the story of, she's described as a sinful woman. She washes Jesus' feet with her tears, and she dries them with her hair, and then she anoints them with this perfume, this beautiful perfume. Nard is the perfume.
0: Rare, isn't it?
1: It is so rare. I mean, this is, and hey, for the sermon, I've done a little bit of research on this. Nard comes from the Himalayas. That's a long way from Jerusalem.
0: Oh, yeah.
1: And hey, because it's so rare, it grows up in the mountains. It was very precious. It was the most expensive perfume in Jesus' day. And here's this woman, she's pouring out this expensive perfume that honestly, she's all in. She's giving everything that she's got. This expensive perfume could have paid for her dowry within the culture at the time. This means that she's saying, hey, I've given up hope that I will be a respectable member of this society. I'm just giving everything that I've got to Jesus. And the Pharisees and the religious leaders says, oh, isn't this disgusting? Jesus doesn't know what he's doing. And Jesus just rips them and says, how dare you? And he tells this story of somebody who had two people owe him money.
0: Mm.
1: One was a small amount, one was 10 times that amount. I did the translation work when I was preparing for this, for the message. One of those people would be equivalent of owed the lender $10,000.
0: Ooh, in today's money.
1: Yeah, in today's money. The other person owed $100,000. And the lender said to both of them, don't worry about it. And Jesus said to the Pharisees, who's going to be more grateful? Who's more grateful of these two people? And Simon, the Pharisee, says, well, of course, the person that was forgiven more. So, hey, I don't know your circumstances. I don't know what you're dealing with today. But maybe there is somebody who is listening here today who's saying, you know what? I am so grateful for what God has done through this radio station, that I am
0: all in.
1: I'm all in. I'm prepared to make a sacrificial gift today. And I don't want you to not provide for your family or to not be in a position to pay your bills. But maybe somebody has got a story like this woman from Luke's gospel, where they have seen Jesus turn up in such a remarkable way that they're all in. There's no reserve on this one. They're saying, whatever it takes to keep this radio station on air, because I know it's a lifeline. I know the difference that it made in my life, and I want it to be there for other people. Those sorts of gifts. Now, hey, I'd be stretching to say, do you have $100,000 right now? But hey, the nard, the perfume in the alabaster jar that was broken and poured out on Jesus' feet that day. There's another gospel account of it. Judas says, why are you wasting this?
0: Yeah.
1: It's worth a year's wages.
0: We could feed the poor.
1: We could feed the poor, exactly. And I don't think that's what Judas was interested in. However, again, let's do the maths on this one. A year's wages today, let's take minimum wage. We're talking tens of thousands of dollars that she was pouring on Jesus' feet. And honestly, this close to the end of the appeal, yes, we've raised $253,442. But that does mean that we've got nearly $250,000 to go. So if you are in the space where you can identify with that story and say, you know what, I can't take it with me. This is worth investing in. I want to build a legacy so that other people can have remarkable stories of transformation and grace like I have received. And I don't know your story, but Jesus does. If that's you at the moment and you're in a space to make a larger donation, please phone now. 0508-003-003. In the meantime, the $50, the $12, the $5, keep them coming. 0508-003-003 or rema.co.nz.

0: That is 10th Avenue North on Rima and a song called Take Heart. It is just coming up on 10 minutes to 11 o'clock, the final hours of the final day of Rima's on-air appeal. 0508 003 003. We're calling it the breakthrough or the cut-through appeal. I get that wrong. I say breakthrough instead of cut-through.
1: But kind of both the same thing, because that's a breakthrough's happening throughout New Zealand.
0: Yeah, man, yeah. We are the house of the breakthrough this week, I tell you. 0508 003 003. Somebody's calling through right now. You can join them in the phone lines or you can give online at rima.co.nz. Davina, every phone call is a breakthrough.
1: Yeah.
0: Every phone call is a testimony about what God has done through the radio station. Because we were talking before about the 10 lepers. Yeah. One of them said thank you. None of the lepers that weren't healed said thank you. You know what I'm saying?
1: Oh, yeah. Got it.
0: People that aren't blessed, people that don't have a story of God's faithfulness, they're not going to be the ones that phone 0508 003 003 or give online at rima.co.nz. It is the blessed ones who want to be a blessing.
1: Mm.
0: But can we flip that around? If you have been blessed, because you have been blessed, here's the choice to make. What do you do with that blessing? What do you do with the blessing that you've received from God? And here's a dangerous prayer. Why don't you bring Jesus into that conversation and decision-making process?
1: What do you want me to give Jesus?
0: Yeah. What, how would you have me respond? We had a caller earlier in the week that said, God was thinking of a higher number than I was. But God is also faithful. Now, and certainly over nearly 50 years of broadcasting a message of hope around New Zealand, we've known God's faithfulness. Mm. And we also love, I so love the fact that this is the way the kingdom of God works. That our financial plan is to ask people if they are blessed to send whatever money they feel like. That doesn't sound strategic, but it works because it's the kingdom of God,
1: yeah.
0: Right?
1: So it's like the upside-down kingdom, and you've had this conversation on your Thoughts and Comments show a couple of times now.
0: Yeah.
1: It's countercultural.
0: It is. It is countercultural. And, I mean, this is the other thing about the cut-through. We are pushing back the dark on this station. We are having some countercultural conversations about the reality of Jesus Christ. We are shining a light of hope into some pretty dark places. Not everybody likes that. We're getting some pushback and some spiritual pushback as well. So let's keep shining the light brighter.
1: That galvanizes you even more.
0: Yeah,
1: you
0: exactly.
1: You're on the right
0: track.
1: Is
0: that all you got? Come on.
1: Oh, well, I don't want to goad Satan now.
0: No. Okay. Yeah, no. Fair enough. Calm down, Andrew. Hey, wanting to introduce to the Rima audience this morning a special friend of the ministry, Mary Ann. Good morning. Thanks for your time today.
2: Oh, good morning, Andrew.
0: Hey, nice to have you on the phone today. And hey, you live in a beautiful part of New Zealand, just north of Rangiora. What's your day like today? How's things looking?
2: It's a bit miserable today.
0: Is it? Oh,
2: rainy. Yes.
0: Oh.
2: Not supposed to be, but it is.
0: I'm sorry to hear that. It's not my fault.
1: We've got the warm and cozy fields.
2: I'm not blaming you at all.
0: No, exactly. Marianne, the great news from my point of view, if it's raining outside, then that's a great day to stay inside and listen to the radio, isn't it?
2: Oh, absolutely.
0: It is. Yeah. It is. How long have you been listening to Rima now for, if it's not too personal a question, Marianne?
2: Well, I started in 1985.
0: Wow. That's a while ago.
2: That was a while ago.
0: What was happening in your life back then? If I get too personal, tell me it's none of your business.
2: It's fine. We had our first child.
0: Okay.
2: And, and that's when I met Jesus through...
0: Wow.
2: ...through some lovely Plunkett woman, actually, who visited me. And we were living in Auckland at the time and invited me along to a group... a home group, and that's where I met Jesus and found out about Rima, and because they were just doing short-term broadcasts back then.
0: Yes.
2: And I would record songs.
0: Cassette tapes. Are we talking cassette tapes? Oh,
2: yeah,
0: fantastic. That's such an amazing story. I mean, actually, full confession, my wife was a Plunkett nurse for a period of time. Just what a privilege to be able to, she said, what a privilege it was to go in people's homes and to speak positive messages, encouraging messages to mums that were still trying to figure out how this baby works and feeling terrible that they're not a good enough mum. And she would speak words of blessing into their life. And honestly, she had to give it up because she cared too much, because she would pray for each one of the babies and the families, and she'd have a little prayer diary. So hey, the ministry of the Plunkett nurse, certainly, that's a fantastic one. And they pointed you to Jesus and to Radio Rema. Yes. And can I'm on a runaway train with this metaphor, Marianne, forgive me. But I love the fact that the Plunkett nurse is helping you to nurture your child, but Rema is helping to nurture you as a brand new baby Christian.
2: That's right. Yeah. Yeah. And it's been my lifeline for many years, with focus on the family and other teachings. Yeah. And the music.
0: Yeah.
2: Any announcers? Yeah.
0: Okay. No, glad anyway. I got to mention. I mean, I'm fourth on the list, but no, I'm glad. Marianne, thank you so much for that and for sharing your story as well, because I know that will be an encouragement to other people. And thank you for your support. Thank you for not just being a listener to Rema, but part of the team, part of the crew that makes those messages of hope possible. Just finally, before you go, there may be somebody who has just tuned in today. They've found out today for the first time that Rema is listener funded and that today we're asking for money. Maybe they weren't listening Monday, Tuesday, Wednesday, Thursday when we've been talking about this. What would you say to that person who has just found out today that this is a listener funded station? What would you say to encourage them to respond?
2: I would encourage them to give what they can towards the station to keep it running, and because Rema is a light in the community or in this nation, and it's wonderful to keep it going. So if they can afford to, or even ask the Lord about it, what they can give, and it doesn't have to be a huge amount, just whatever.
0: Marianne, thank you for the blessing that you are. Yeah, just do it, like the T-shirt says. And thank you for the blessing that you are to this ministry. We pray that it would continue to be a blessing to you and your family and to those that you pray for. Thanks for being on the program once again.
2: Thank you, Andrew.

0: such a powerful song. That is Zach Williams and Ben Fuller. It's been a song that a lot of people have connected with and related with over this amazing week with Rima's on-air appeal, the cut-through appeal. 0508-003-003. 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
2: In this update, Donald Trump claims his latest military threats have convinced Iran to do a deal. The president says US officials have worked out the final points of a memorandum of understanding, aided by mediating countries. Trump says it'll be signed in Europe this weekend, and the Strait of Hormuz will reopen immediately afterwards. Tehran is yet to comment. Trump says US forces have been hitting Iran hard and were set to go even harder today.
3: They had no Navy, they had no Air Force, they had no any weapons of detection, they had nothing. And so we could tell them exactly what there wasn't a thing they could have done about it.
2: Another shock departure in Sir Keir Starmer's government. The now former UK Defence Secretary John Healey says the British Prime Minister is putting the country's security at risk with his long-delayed defence plan. It's understood Starmer plans to lift expenditure by just 0.08% of GDP. Correspondent Vincent McAvaney says Healey would rather raise military spending to 3% of GDP over the next few years.
4: And sufficiently supply the British military and armed forces with all the equipment that it needs in such a dangerous world.
2: A straightforward win for Mexico in the opening game of the Football World Cup, defeating South Africa 2-0. Three red cards were shown during a feisty affair. South African and Mexican fans have been watching in central Christchurch.
5: I'm a football fan and I grew up in South Africa, so to support my country, really.
6: I'm from Mexico originally, so support the nation.
2: More on the football shortly in sport. There's doubt the Wellington City Council can afford its $220 million Golden Mile revamp. The estimated cost has ballooned by tens of millions of dollars, with an independent review warning further blowouts are possible. The plan would reshape the central city with pedestrian, cycling and public transport upgrades. Deputy Mayor Ben McNulty says councillors will consider the latest review before making a final decision next week.
7: So we can choose to end it. I would say if a Golden Mile is envisioned for a Let's Get Wellington Moving, cannot proceed. That doesn't mean, however, we can't do something substantial in rejuvenation in Courtney Platt.
2: Health officials in the Democratic Republic of Congo are calling for more help in the fight against Ebola. At least 100 people have died of the virus as confirmed cases climb well over 600. Authorities on the ground are concerned the outbreak's becoming a game of catch-up, with the disease possibly going undetected for some time. Doctors Without Borders coordinator Dr. Jean Ndong says support and resources are stretched.
8: The laboratory capacities are not enough. The government is trying to scale up, but we are not there yet. We still have a long way to go.
2: A dirt bike rider in Whangarei is accused of presenting an imitation gun at a member of the public in Woodhill. He'll appear in the Whangarei District Court on Monday on multiple charges. In sport, further to our earlier story, a whopping three red cards have been dished out in a tense opening encounter between Mexico and South Africa to open the FIFA World Cup. Mexico claimed a 2-0 win, scoring a goal in each half. South Africa finished the game with nine players, while Mexico also had a player dismissed late. South Korea meet the Czech Republic from 2 o'clock this afternoon in Guadalajara. Into golf, Ryan Fox has banked an opening round 4-under 66 to open his Canadian Open title defence. He mixed five birdies with a bogey. Fox is tied for 15th. He's two shots back from a crowded four-way tie for the lead. Meanwhile, Lydia Ko and playing partner Danielle Kang are tied for 52nd after a four-over opening day at the Team's Dow Championship in Michigan. I'm Kay Gregory, and that's news and sport.
1: From the Bible, we demolish arguments and every pretension that sets itself up against the knowledge of God, and we take captive every thought to make it obedient to Christ. Words to live by on Rima.
0: Gosh, those are encouraging words. 2 Corinthians chapter 10 and verse 5. Demolishing strongholds, Davina. That's
9: like
0: pretty cool.
9: Walls of Jericho come
0: yeah,
9: down.
0: Exactly. Demolish those strongholds. And hey, the other radio stations that are out there, I mean, hey, they're doing their best, but they're not having powerhouse scriptures like that.
9: No, and I mean, they have fun.
0: Yeah.
9: I was thinking about
0: fun's
9: this.
0: Fun's good. Fun. I'm not anti-fun.
9: Fun is great. You have fun on here, but there's more. There's meaning behind the
0: there's
9: fun.
0: More to this life, Davina. Yeah. Hey, before we go any further, going to be praying for
9: Reefton.
0: Reefton. I mentioned this beforehand. It's one of my favourite places in all of New Zealand. Tiny little town. First place to get electric streetlights.
9: And it had your grandfather.
0: First place to get my grandfather. he was born when this was a small mining town. I've got some very old photos of him with his brother and sister. You know, one of those formal Victorian portraits.
9: Nobody's allowed to smile in that. No fun there.
0: No, yeah. There's problems with his older brother, Alec. He had a cheeky grin on his face. But anyway, Reefton, a special place in my heart. My granddad was a big influence on my journey to faith. So let's pray a blessing on this town. We're praying for Gisborne earlier in the week, the first town to see the light. Reefton also, in some ways, the first town to see the light. But hey, in a different way. And now they are receiving the light of Jesus through the transmission of Rhema in this town. It's one of the few places in New Zealand that receives Rhema, doesn't have Life FM, doesn't have Sanctuary, doesn't need it, honestly. You guys are fine with Rhema. You know it. Receive that blessing. And I pray for the churches in that town. I pray for people that are going through difficult times in that town, that they would receive a message of hope and blessing and to be able to take steps towards having a relationship with you, that they would be surrounded by people that could mentor and encourage them and lead them closer to you. We ask all of this in Jesus' name. Amen.
10: Thank you.
1: Thanks for standing with Rhema. Your support is making a difference.
0: And wanting to mix things up a little bit. Now, this isn't normally the part of the hour where we do the thank yous, but we have so many people to thank. We have Ian and Maylene from Blenheim who have got on board with a $100 gift. Colleen from Hamilton says, how about $500? Could you guys use the $500, Colleen?
11: Yes
0: and amen. Thank you so much for your support. Marilyn from Lower Hutt has got on board with a $200 gift. Kate from Waikanae, thank you so much for your $50 donation. We also have Mahmoud and Mary Ann from Mosgiel. That's a lot of M's in a sentence, guys. $250 is your donation. And also a $50 donation, an anonymous donor from Christchurch who got on board 0508 003 003. 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
9: Oh, yeah, that's another cool way to do it.
0: Very cool way to do it. And hey, love for you to get on board. And Barbara, you legend.
9: Ooh.
0: Barbara, you, seriously.
9: What did Barbara do?
0: Barbara did $1,000.
9: Oh, wow.
0: Barbara from Dunedin, you know who you are. Barbara, some of the things we were talking about before we got to 11 o'clock, maybe you've got a story where God turned up in a big way. Barbara, if that was in response to that, we'd love to hear your story. We'd love to hear what
9: why
0: God has done in your life. Yeah. Exactly.
9: Why you are thankful.
0: And hey, Barbara, we do appreciate that. And at this stage of the appeal, we've got a long way to go and only a short time to get there. Those $1,000 gifts do make a difference. But just wanting to say $50 gifts make a huge difference as well. Whatever you're able to give, 0508 003 003. That is the number to call.
1: You're needed to help Rhema cut through the noise with love, joy and hope. 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
0: It is nearly 10 minutes past 11 o'clock. 0508 003 003 is the number to call. Barbara's pretty cool, right?
9: Barbara is so cool. I'd love to talk to her.
0: That'd be nice. Hey, Barbara, give us a shout out. I can give her your number, on air. No, I won't.
9: How about the Rhema number? 0508-003-003.
0: I think that would be best. And hey, just wanting to particularly highlight this, and please put this in context. Not everybody's a Barbara. Not everybody can give $1,000. But actually, there's a group of people who can. And we're believing in faith as we head through the appeal. We're down to the final hours now. That there are 200 people who can give a gift of $1,000 or more. Barbara's one of those people.
9: Yeah. Yeah. So good. And we are only 87 of you have put your hands up and said hello. Yeah.
0: 87.
9: We are looking for the, what is that? Another 113. You're out there.
0: Look at that.
9: Hiding in towns and cities around New Zealand in some batches somewhere.
0: Exactly.
9: Yeah.
0: Not everybody could do it, but hey, 200 people that can say, yeah, I could give $1,000. If that is you today would be the day to get on board. 0508 003 003, and be a part of what God is doing through this radio network. Because we were talking beforehand about some difficult circumstances. I heard a story yesterday. This is a true story. I'm not going to
9: name
0: people or anything like that. But there was somebody who, they were going to hospital for a procedure. And, hey, they didn't know what the situation was, but they'd taken some doctor's advice. It was like, hey, we're going to send you to hospital. We're going to check some things out. And they're waiting to have an operation. And they're talking to the medical staff, and turns out that their brother had died the day before. So here's this person. They're going for an operation. They're still processing the fact that their brother that they love had passed away. Now, I don't know the circumstances of this person. I don't know whether they're people of faith. But I just wanted to say that because some people are having some pretty tough days out there. Some people are really struggling in this space. And people are really finding it difficult to hold on to hope. It is wonderful to hear testimonies and stories of when hope turns up and people will be able to have, you know, happy answers and, hey, this prayer got answered and I got this healing and all those sorts of things. But
9: sometimes people just need to know they're not alone.
0: Yeah, exactly.
9: What would you do? What would you give to be that friend to someone through Rima?
0: Yeah. Somebody who's just struggling to hold on to hope.
9: Someone you could sit with them through Rima in that hospital waiting room.
0: Yeah.
9: Yeah, with the Rima app and just, you know, streaming peace into their heart.
0: Yeah.
9: What would you give for that?
0: This is why we do what we do. For people like, for people who are struggling, for people who have lost loved ones, for people who are waiting for results in hospital, for people that are crying out to God because of people that they deeply love that aren't making good choices at the moment. What's that worth to you? And hey, Rima's not going to solve all your problems. In fact, some of these cry from the heart prayers won't get answered in the way that you hope that they will. Mm. But at least you've got hope.
9: Mm. I had read somewhere that sometimes God's answer is yes, sometimes it's no, sometimes it's not yet, right?
0: Yeah, exactly.
9: But he's always got a better plan than what we can imagine.
0: That is the hope that we live for. That is what keeps us doing what we're doing. And if you want to be a hope peddler today... If you got a little bit of leftover hope, you got hope for yourself, but you got some hope in your pockets.
9: You
0: got hope in your pockets, and you just want to take it out of your pockets and scatter it around. This is good soil for those hope seeds.
9: Oh, I like that. Yes.
0: Yeah, let's put hope seeds into good soil today. 0508 003 003, or of course online rima.co.nz.
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0: A living, breathing, walking testimony. Such a good song. Tyrion on Rima, and it's all about the testimonies this week, right?
1: Yeah, it's all our awesome Rima family. You guys are the living, walking testimonies, and we want to hear from you.
0: Yeah, exactly. What has God done in your life? Now, honestly, we'd kind of love if there was a Rima part of that story, but we just want to shout out Jesus.
1: Yes.
0: You know, if Rima's got absolutely nothing to do with the reason you're praising God today, then we don't mind. We're just grateful that you're praising God today, right?
1: Yeah, because we are all here for that.
0: Exactly.
1: We are here for that.
0: That is what we are about. This is the cut-through appeal, cutting through the noise, cutting through the darkness, sending a message of hope to people who really need to hear it today.
1: Yeah. And reassure them that God is alive and working in this country.
0: One of the things that I think is important to recognize with testimony is for some people, the testimony, oh, this thing that happened back in the day. You know, here's this thing that happened in my past, and this is my testimony about how God set me free and how God did this thing in my past. Mm-hmm. There's answers to prayer happening today.
1: Oh, yeah.
0: There's answers to prayer that are happening that people may not know how things are going to turn out, but they're believing in faith. Oh. And the most exciting thing is there are future testimonies.
1: Oh, yes.
0: That we are sowing the seeds of today by people supporting a Christian radio station that is able to cut through and bring those messages of hope. Would you like to be part of a future testimony?
1: Sowing the seeds of testimony right now?
0: Yeah.
1: Yes, please.
0: Exactly. I think we called them hope seeds.
1: That's
0: hope with an H, not with a D. I just want to be clear on that one.
1: Hope. Oh, my goodness.
0: Davina figured it out. She got there. Hope.
1: Took a few seconds.
0: Hope seeds into good soil today, 0508-003-003. And I love the fact that the people giving today, phoning the number, financially supporting Rima, that allows us to keep doing what we're doing and more testimonies follow from
1: Because this is like, you know, in the gospel, it talks about faith like a mustard seed. And if we are sowing these hope seeds that grow into these beautiful trees that give shade
0: hope trees.
1: Also drop further seeds.
0: Oh my goodness.
1: Because you're going into a hope tree.
0: I love that. You know, I love the fact that we're sowing a hope seed, but those hope seeds produce seed-producing plants.
1: Yeah, that's right. And you were talking about past testimony. There's no expiry date on these testimonies, on praising God.
0: Yeah,
1: you can keep praising God for last decade's testimony.
0: Here's the thing, though. If the thing that you're mostly praising God for is more than a couple of years old, what are you praying for now? Yeah. So, I mean, hey, I've got some great stories from back in the day.
1: You're just adding to it. You're just adding to the branches on your hope tree.
0: Exactly. Let's have some new testimonies of breakthrough.
1: Yeah.
0: Let's have some new testimonies of healing and being set free, some new hope-filled stories. And we'd love to tell these stories here on Rima, and we'd love for you to be a part of making that happen. 0508-003-003 is the number to call. Joe from Rotorua joins us on the program. Joe, kia ora, welcome to the show.
2: Kia ora, Andrew.
0: Can I say, Joe, short for Joanna, I think that's a beautiful name. My wife, also Joe, short for Joanna. It is a wonderful name, and nice to have you on the radio today. When did you start listening to Rima, Joe?
2: Andrew, probably 5 or 6 years ago.
0: Okay.
2: Really like taking it as a real thing that I tune, because I drive around for work, and I have a radio on, and probably 5 or 6 years ago, yeah.
0: Okay, and broadcasting an FM in the Rotorua community, so, I mean, hey, that's a cool thing. And what do you like about it? I mean, you're driving around, you've got a choice of radio stations. I don't know, maybe sometimes you listen to my show and go, man's an idiot, and change stations. I understand why you do that. But what keeps you coming back to Rima?
2: Andrew, I was just thinking about this morning, actually. Some of the lyrics and some of the, just the feel about it, other stations. I mean, I'm born in the 70s, so, you know, grew up in that kind of era.
0: Yeah.
2: But I just like that I can be driving around and hear some teaching, hear the positivity of the message. And the message is a broad message, you know, broad width and depth to it, but it's a good, it kind of brings me back to centre of who I am in Christ, and it brings me back to my faith, and it kind of, not kind of, but it does just help me focus on where I'm at. So I find all that helpful through a radio station.
0: I'm so glad, because honestly, I mean, I get this a bit. My wife hassles me because I do listen to other radio stations. And there's a particular radio station which I won't mention, but it's rock music for old guys. old guys like me. And my Joanna hassles me about this. Says, why do you listen to that rubbish? Why do you fill your head with that poison? I think, well, this is the music that I grew up to.
2: But actually,
0: It's all very good to go, hey, reminisce back in the day when I was younger and had more energy. This is the music that I had fun to. But so much better to focus on the music which talks about your future than the music that talks about your past, right?
2: Yep, totally.
0: I should take my own advice. Well, my wife's advice, at least. Hey, Joe, I know that you guys, that as a family, that you've gone through some difficult times, some challenges. Mm. You've got a bit of a testimony as well?
2: Oh, yep. So 2021, my husband was feeling unwell. I badgered him to go to the doctor. He had a colonoscopy and they found a tumour. So within 2 weeks, another tumour had grown outside his bowel.
0: Wow.
2: He went and had the bowel one resected, but the one outside his tumour was inoperable. Mm-hmm. It was tangled up with blood vessels. And they gave Matt probably 6 months to a year to live. We were told to go write your will, and we can't operate. The least thing we can do is try immune therapy. So we did, and it spread to his liver, and it spread and metastasized.
0: Yeah.
2: But within two treatments, the tumor had disappeared.
0: Wow.
2: Yep, and the spots in his liver had disappeared, and his lymph nodes had all calmed down. And so we had about 3 years of treatment. I mean, it wasn't a fairy tale, and it wasn't an easy walk.
0: No.
2: Don't get me wrong.
0: My goodness, what a journey, but, what a roller coaster.
2: But, yep, we've had a miracle. So we're 2026 now. So Matt, for the last year and a half, now is cancer-free. We are going to sign off next year from our oncologist. And we're walking, living proof that, you know, miracles still happen in this day and age. Yeah.
0: That is amazing. Yeah. And hey, it's easy, I suppose, to look back from where you're at the moment and go, hey, praise God for the miracle. More difficult to hold on to hope at the time of the diagnosis when your husband was having the treatment. And having a radio station that blasts some hope and encouragement, I'm sure helped during that period of time.
2: Some days I would yell at the radio, you know, when all the good hope songs came on. But the truth of it is, the truth is the truth. You know, I tell my kids that. For them, truth is relative, but for me, truth is truth. And Rema, it pronounces the truth and it says it loudly, you know, and you can't deny the truth. So in those times when I was driving around and I'd get welled up with tears and, you know, having a loud chat with God, you know, I found that having the teaching and the music, it definitely played a part, Andrew. Yeah. Yeah.
0: The thing I love is God can handle it.
1: Mm.
0: God can handle our angry tears. God can handle
2: He wouldn't be God if he didn't. Hey?
0: Exactly.
2: Yeah.
0: Joe, hey, thank you for sharing your story today. Really, really appreciate it. Thank you for the hope that you have brought through this.
2: Yep.
0: And hey, I know that there may be people listening at the moment who are not quite at the look back and praise God. They're possibly still in the middle of it as you were a couple of years ago. And hey, so good to have a radio station that brings hope to those people as well. Thank you also for your financial support of the radio station. You know it makes a difference, and your financial support helps other people who are perhaps having a worse day than you, right?
2: Yep, totally, Andrew. And that's what it's all about. It's about community. Yeah.
0: Joe, bless you and bless your family, your husband, Matt, and thank you for being part of the Rema family. Thanks for being on the program today.
2: Appreciate it, Andrew. Thank you.

0: Right now, during REMA's cut-through appeal, we're asking everyone to do their part. 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You are needed.
1: Certainly in these last hours, these last moments of the REMA appeal, absolutely needed. 0508 003 003. Davina, can I? Look, I'm wanting to hold on to hope.
2: Yeah.
1: However.
2: We are hope peddlers, you call them.
1: Hope peddlers, yeah. You know, sowing seeds of hope.
2: To grow into mighty oak trees.
1: With an oak, yeah. No, there would be acorns of hope,
2: acorns,
1: wouldn't it?
2: Okay, so seeds, mustard seeds, so mustard trees.
1: Exactly. Or anyway, other things that grow from seeds. Anyway, the reason that I'm needing to hold on to hope, last hour, amazing. Whole bunch of people got in contact.
2: Yeah, like 11 people on the phones.
1: Yeah.
2: Someone on the website donating.
1: Yeah, totally amazing. This hour, nothing.
2: Oh, tumbleweed.
1: Crickets.
2: Hello, friends. Where are you?
1: And hey, look, I'm holding on to hope. We were listening to Jo from Rotorua, the story of her husband, Matt, and just being really real about how some days it's difficult to hold on to hope.
2: And that you do get a bit annoyed with the bubbly bunnies, hope bunnies out there.
1: Yeah.
2: But then those hope bunnies remind us that, yeah, hope is what we've got.
1: I think being annoying is my fruit of the spirit. It's my ministry gift.
2: I don't recall reading that in Galatians or anything. No. Annoying.
1: I don't know. Discerning, is that?
2: Oh, wait, no. Paul did talk about a thorn in his side. Was that you?
1: That might be me.
2: Oh.
1: Who knows?
2: Sorry, Andrew. No, you're not annoying.
1: At least you found a biblical reference. 0508 003 003. And hey, I'm holding on to hope because I know that there are people listening.
2: Definitely.
1: People that have amazing stories.
2: Mm.
1: Perhaps what they don't realize is that
2: how much they are needed.
1: Oh, my goodness.
2: For those stories to keep going.
1: Can I go binary for a moment?
2: Like 0101 off on.
1: Well, I don't mean in terms of gender. No, I'm going binary in terms of the ones and zeros. Because we just heard a message which said, hey, we're looking for 200 people that give a $1,000 gift.
2: Mm.
1: And we did have one of those $1,000 gifts quite recently. In fact, a shout-out to Barbara. This is a while ago.
2: Oh, Barbara the
1: Barbara from Dunedin, yeah. And we've had other people get on board. But not everybody can give a $1,000.
2: Mm.
1: If you phone the number 0508 003 003, give something with ones and zeros in it.
2: Mm.
1: So that could be $100.
2: $100. 12 people at 100? Are we doing 10, 0, 1, 0?
1: Yeah, no. We could do as many people as we like.
2: Oh, right.
1: But it's the amount that you give is binary. It's got to have ones and zeros in it. It could be $10 a month, right?
2: Yeah, that works out because that might be easier to budget, right?
1: Yeah, exactly.
2: I'm going to give this amount per month, and it's the kind of amount that you wouldn't notice so much. Like, it's about the same price as some subscriptions, cheaper even.
1: Exactly. $10 a month it adds up over the year. For other people, they could say, you know what, I could do $10 a week.
2: There are those.
1: There's nothing more important. There's nothing that I spend $10 in a week that is more important to me to REMA.
2: Mm.
1: Regular giving certainly makes a difference. You can do so online, rema.co.nz, or if you'd like somebody to talk you through the process,
2: yeah.
1: Phone the number 0508 003 003. Somebody could be up for $100.
2: $100 a
1: No, $100, one-off donation, but let's keep it binary. How about 111? It's an emergency. Phone now. Don't phone 111, by the way.
2: Are we
1: do not phone 111. Phone 0508 003 003.
2: We are kind of in the SOS stage.
1: We kind of are.
2: 111.
1: It is an emergency. Yeah. We do need your help. Or maybe it's 110 or 101 pounds of fun.
2: Yeah, just don't start with a zero and then point, maybe. Point.
1: Yeah, let's start with a one.
2: Yeah.
1: Okay, that's the rule. You got to start with a one, and then the zeros, and then some
2: ones.
1: As
2: many zeros as you like.
1: Exactly. Whatever zeros you put on is totally up to you. No pressure. Cheerful giver, remember. But let's get binary on this as we head towards 12 midday. Mm. Ones and zeros. The combination.

0: And hey, the show that we regularly do, that you produce and I host,
1: there's full of opinions.
0: There's different opinions on that one. And hey, I suppose we're not wanting to say that everything that I say is the truth.
1: Oh, no, we're saying that what God says is the truth.
0: Exactly. Andrew Urquhart, results may vary. but hey, you're also welcome to give your opinion as well. But this week, we're not asking for thoughts and comments. What are we asking for?
1: Testimonies and cash.
0: 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And honestly, I'd just be happy with $10 because we haven't had a donation.
1: Fits the terms and conditions you've just set out.
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2: If you've been waiting for the last minute, it's here. 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
3: If you're looking for a sure thing,

0: can't lose.
1: My life is living proof of the one thing God can't do. My God can't lose. That is Jordan Felice on Rima. Hey, Davina, special opportunity. I said if somebody phoned through right now and gave $10, they would be the most generous person this hour.
2: Yeah.
1: That opportunity has

0: closed.
1: Oh, really?
0: Well,
1: oh, well
0: no,
1: then it's a good
0: it's
1: thing.
0: It's a good thing. Because, it is a good thing,
1: yes.
0: Because we've had, well, a few people get on board. Hadash from Christchurch gave a $50 donation.
1: Thank you, Hadash.
0: And also an anonymous donor from Auckland got on board with $600. Absolutely.
1: That's
0: fantastic.
1: The kind of rule breaking we like, that, though. There's no ones in that.
0: They don't want to be part of my binary club. although to be fair, let's paint a picture. The anonymous donor from Auckland said, you know what? There's me and there's five members of my family that I'm praying for, $100 each.
1: Mm.
0: So they're back in the binary club.
1: Okay, all right.
0: Other way of looking at things, what if we take the donation from Auckland, the donation from Christchurch, we add $350 to it.
1: Then we hit 1,000.
0: We hit 1,000.
1: Oh, so we're looking for another 350 in the next few minutes.
0: That would be absolutely fantastic. And hey, like Jordan Felice was saying in the song there, talking about testimonies, because the reason that we do this, it is, hey, we were joking before, testimonies and cash, mostly testimonies.
1: Yes.
0: Honestly. Telling stories of what God is doing in people's lives. You've got a great story there from somebody who got in contact with us recently.
1: Yeah, that's right. We got this message from Helen,
0: mm-hmm.
1: who shared how much Rima meant to her following the death of her husband.
0: Yeah.
1: It was there's an encouragement and comfort after her husband passed, and we have the word for you today on the radio, mm-hmm. and she also receives the printout,
0: She'd
1: cut out those printouts and put it on her fridge as magnets.
0: Oh, my goodness.
1: How beautiful. So we were not just a spoken word of God's comfort in her life, but a visual thing right there.
0: On the fridge, man.
1: Yeah,
0: that's pride of place in most households.
1: I kind of wished that Helen, if you're listening, please do call, because it says here that she's originally from Belfast.
0: Now,
1: that would be a cool
0: accent
1: to listen to.
0: Well, Helen's cool anyway. With
1: she
0: or without
1: cool.
0: the accent. Yeah, exactly.
1: The one thing that Helen said in her message to us really struck me. She said that she stopped attending church for a while and she felt guilty about that. She thought that she maybe couldn't come back to God because of that.
0: Wow.
1: But her car battery failed. And after it was reset, the first thing that her radio had turned on miraculously was Radio Rima.
0: Oh my goodness. That's such a message of God's faithfulness. God will flatten your battery to get you back to church.
1: To get your
0: Helen.
1: Attention.
0: Exactly. not going to church. Okay, smote.
1: Yeah.
0: I don't think that's how God works, actually.
1: But his reminder that, hey, she said it felt like God had come looking for her. And he does. He's the good shepherd. That comes looking for that lost sheep. And someone somewhere out there, you have a lost sheep in your life.
0: You do.
1: You want to bring back to God, and praying is the best. It's the best search party.
0: Yeah,
1: but
0: Rima
1: can be your search party.
0: Exactly,
1: as well.
0: Exactly. Rima can shine a light and draw that person close back to them. And hey, I'm glad you mentioned that actually, because this is another testimony come through just now of somebody who was that prodigal. This person has written through to say, I've got a huge testimony about how Rima and Jesus have impacted my life. I was a wayward teen. A product of abuse, ending up abusing drugs and alcohol very young. I remember my mum putting an oil-anointed cloth above my doorway, playing Rima on the radio in my room night and day, fighting for me in prayer. I came back to the Lord at 26, and now, and also at 26, she was married by this stage. Her husband came back to the Lord.
1: We made
0: a joint decision to raise our kids in Christ. Fast forward a few years and I have lots of miracle stories to share. My husband had an accident at work. He lost his finger. The surgeon rung me on a surgery number to say that they were amputating his hand through urgent prayers of the saints. That didn't happen. He's got his hand, and also a story of a grandson who lives with us. He lost two fingers in an accident in a door. They're reattached, but the surgery failed. We watched his finger turn black and fall off with each dressing change. Christmas last year, the dressings were removed and his fingers were completely intact.
1: Oh my gosh.
0: Fingernails, no pain, completely restored by the grace of God.
1: A living miracle. A walking testimony.
0: So amazing to be able to tell these stories here. And that Rima is a part of that. Don't you love a mum that's going to be praying, turning up Rima and praying in your room and not giving up?
1: What a prayer warrior. Oh, my gosh.
0: That is absolutely fantastic. And, hey, I know a lot of people following Jesus because of the faithful prayer of mums. Hey, had an anonymous donation from Wairoa of $100. Thank you very much for your generous donation. Also, regular giving, $20 a month. Lynn in Dunedin. Lynn, thank you so much for your generous support. 0508-003-003. Do you have a testimony? Do you have a story about what God has done in your life? And honestly, the natural response to gratitude is generosity. Mm. 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
2: Have you ever felt like you just don't have any words left when it comes to some situations in life? 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
0: Such a powerful testimony. Keep the phones ringing, 0508-003-003. We're not there yet. If you've got a story, we've got a phone number, 0508-003-003 or rema.co.nz.

0: That is Mercy Me on Reba. Such a beautiful song. Make It Well. I think those guys, they really like the It Is Well With My Soul vibe, right? They just
1: it's a good vibe.
0: They just keep writing songs about it.
1: Well, that it's responding to God's faithfulness, isn't it?
0: It is, but I love the fact that it's also saying, you know what, it's not well with my soul. Right now things aren't the way that I am praying them to be.
1: But it's declaring. It's almost like a battle cry and declaring that, yeah, God, I'm going to trust you, no matter how down on the dumps I'm feeling.
0: Let's do this. And Jo was talking about that beforehand when her husband was struggling with cancer and she's crying out for hope. And then we've had that amazing story about the child that was going to lose their hand and the fingers were going black and they had to be sewed back on. And then they talk about...
1: Poof.
0: It's just
1: God
0: like...
1: God waved his, you know, creator fingers over it. The Holy Spirit flooded that space.
0: I just have this visual image of God waving creator fingers. It's a beautiful thing. 0508-003-003. It's like those... Some of the movies which depict the story of Jesus... Where the lepers take the bandages off, and there's nothing wrong with them underneath the bandages. It is a wonderful story. 0508-003-003. And I'm wanting to tell a wonderful story of what is happening at the moment. We've had a whole bunch of people give and get involved in the last wee while. Mm. And Davina got a little bit excited beforehand because she says, oh, what we need is $10 more, and we will have got $1,000 this hour. Now, earlier in the morning, we had one individual that gave $1,000, but not everybody's able to do that. But Davina was excited because we were exactly $10 away from reaching $1,000. Paulette from Greymouth didn't know that, but she phoned 0508-003-003. She gave $10.
1: Paulette, you legend!
0: And took us to the $1,000 mark. We've also had some generous donations and anonymous donations from Tokoroa. We were praying for Tokoroa before, yeah?
1: Yes, we were.
0: And continuing to pray for this wonderful community. And a $50 donation from Tokoroa and also another $50 donation from Otaki. I just wanted to say, don't think, I don't have $1,000, so what's the point? Actually, Tokoroa, Otaki, Greymouth, the point is that you are part of over $1,000 now, right?
1: So good. Everyone's bit counts. Everyone's bread. Everyone's fish. Everyone's oysters. We've had lately.
0: Oysters, yeah. No, I'm down for the oysters.
1: Everyone's little bit counts.
0: Diane from Auckland's just got on board with a $400 donation. Diane, thank you so much for your generous support of the show, and hey, each person doing as they're able, and you know, no respecter of persons in this regard, but there are some people who are able to give a $1,000 donation. Mm-hmm. So on the one hand, I'm saying, we very much need people who could give $10.
1: Absolutely.
0: And hey, I love the fact that this is a radio station with no visible means of support.
1: Well, we are bargain hunters too, you know? Like, we take the $10 and we do a lot more with it than other radio stations.
0: Exactly. So, but I love the fact that a whole bunch of people go, yeah, this radio station's good. Here's $10.
1: Yes.
0: This radio station's good. Here's $400. I love the fact that it's each person doing as they're able. Mm. But there will be somebody listening at the moment who is able to give a $1,000 donation.
1: Will you show up in the next few minutes?
0: Exactly. Now, we were looking for 200 people to do that $1,000 donation. We're 87 so far, so there is room for you. At 4 minutes to 12 midday, on the final day, the final hours of the Rema Appeal, Davina, let's just say we're well-placed for a miracle.
1: And we are saying, it is well with my soul.
0: Make it well. Make it so, says, I mean, that's Jean-Luc Picard, isn't it? That's not the Bible. But make it so and be a part of making it so.
1: Sorry, was that a Star Trek thing? I'm just
0: yeah,
1: suddenly...
0: Make it so is a Star Trek thing.
1: Oh, I thought it was...
0: Make it well is a Horatio Spafford thing.
1: Okay, I don't know who Horatio is.
0: He's the one that wrote it as well with my soul. That's fine. We're finding all this out live on the radio. Here we go. 0508-003-003. 3 minutes to 12 midday. Let's get it sorted between now and lunchtime. Good news, bad news. $256,792 has been raised. Tricky part, $243,208 needed to go. Could you do $208? That would certainly make a difference. That would round things up
1: to like
0: 257. Yeah, I love myself. I love circles.
1: Well, Well, also, I like it when the numbers are rounded. Then it's easier to do math.
0: Yeah.
1: Yeah. That's why. Just
0: help out Davina. We just need a donation of $208.
1: Yeah.
0: And the maths just gets easier. It's $257,000 raised to build the kingdom of God through your favorite Christian radio station. Are you up for it? We'd love to have you on board. 0508 003 003 or rema.co.nz.

such a good song. We Are Messengers on Rima. And a song all about love. Showing the love on Rima, the final hours of our on-air appeal. Just wanted to give a shout out to a mum who rang to donate $200. She wanted to give $100 for